0: Is it threatening a lot of people to go out of business?
1: They will, yes. They will, yes. A lot of small shops have already let staff go. Quite a number of small shops have already gone to the wall.
0: Okay. Benny Gilsenan, the spokesperson for Retailers Against Smuggling, thank you for joining us on Galway Talks, and apologies about the quality of that line going into as well. Coming back this morning, though, we're looking at the credit union sector, because St. Columba's Credit Union have launched free tax clinics. We're going to hear from their ambassador, Galway footballer and business teacher Paul Conroy, along with a number of other people in St. Columba's Credit Union next. Majawa Winchina Galiva, by Majarash, Tereshna Fogri.
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0: You're listening to Galway Bay FM, and this is Galway Talks with John Morley. Now, St. Columba's Credit Union have launched free tax clinics. So we're going to hear from Paul Conroy, who's their ambassador, Galway footballer, and also a business teacher as well. But first, let's hear from the chairperson of the board of St. Columba's Credit Union, and that's Cullum Cleary.
3: Yeah, John, first of all, thanks to you personally and to Galway Bay FM for doing this feature in St. Columba's Credit Union. Yes, I'm the chairperson of the board of directors, and the board of directors are very focused on trying to help our community to make their lives better. That's our actual mission, is to help people make their lives better. And we do that now through offering a range of offers both to all the local people, plus our communities that join us, like such as the Indian community and so on. We really want everyone to come in and feel welcome in St. Columba's Credit Union. We have various loan types, business loans, mortgages, etc. Some of my colleagues will mention those to you. But I suppose the most important message that I have is to everybody, particularly when there's a cost of living crisis and people are struggling from time to time, come into the St. Columba's Credit Union. There'll be a kid meal of fulcher, there'll be a welcome. No matter how much you would like to borrow from us, even 500 euro, etc., we can do that really quick. You might need a fill of oil, you might need to do some special shopping, might need a wedding outfit and so on. Nothing is too small. We would love to see you. We've got a range of offers, a range of services that everybody can avail of, and our best day is whenever we're helping our members. So we'd like to say to everybody, come in and talk to us, and I'm sure we can help.
4: What's the best way of people getting in contact with you?
3: First way is to walk in the door. We have an office in Merview and an office in Oranmore, John. Failing that, they can lift the phone and phone us. The number's on the website. They can email in as well if they wish. We're very active on social media as well, John. All the major social media platforms, Facebook, LinkedIn, Instagram and so on. They feel free to contact us anyway. And also we have different ambassadors who are out in the community. Everyone knows Phil Grealish. Phil is always available for a chat if you prefer to do that before coming in. But I have to say that all of our staff are fantastic, John. If you walk in the door and come up to the counter and talk to them, you really will feel that welcome. And we want to help, and we want to provide that professional services, and everything is confidential. Anybody who comes in, there's complete confidentiality in terms of the discussions as well.
5: Eimear Mulligan, Professor in Tax and Finance in University of Galway. Also very appreciative of the support we're getting from St. Columba's Credit Union, and very excited about collaborating with them, because it is a collaboration. We can't do it on our own. But maybe if I could go back a little bit first and explain the origin of what we're doing in the first place with the tax clinics, and then how we got to collaborate with the credit union. So we ran a pilot a number of years ago, mainly out of my own experience, both within the classroom and as a former tax advisor, which led me to believe there's a lot of people out there who could do with help and assistance on managing their own tax affairs, albeit very simple at times, but not simple if you don't know how to manage them. We ran a pilot basically helping out our students in the university to start with, and that's ran from strength to strength. Then we started to say, well, we need to help people out in the community outside of the university. And this is a challenge, because we can't just go out on the street and start offering tax support. We have to do it in partnership with, I suppose, if you like, institutions that are based locally and regionally and ultimately nationally as well, who are trustworthy institutions, and that we can build a relationship with them and their staff so that we can get to the people they already serve in the community. So that's what brought us to work with organizations like the credit union. And they have been very welcoming, very supportive of the initiative, and have reassured me all along the path that there are indeed people who use the credit union, but also who are in the wider community that they're serving that may need help from our tax clinic.
4: And has it been up and running much in terms of that community piece, or are you still getting it up and running?
5: Well, the broader community piece is up and running for about 3 years, but we've literally only a short number of weeks ago launched the collaboration with St. Columba's Credit Union. I believe in the building we're in today, we held the first set of consultations, actually. And I understand from the people involved in running them that they went very well. And by saying that they went very well, what I mean is we got the right people in the room, the people who are members of the credit union, but who actually needed the help. Because that is one of the most important things. We're not there just to help anybody. It's to help people who maybe sometimes in the community feel a little bit not well served by the tax system, or that they can't interface with it or access it very easily. So I consider this morning a success. It's a pilot stage, I would say. And I hope the credit union feels the same about that. We've learned a few lessons even already in terms of how we've commenced the process. But I've absolutely no doubt working together with the community on this, both the university and the credit union, will get this service to those who need it most.
4: Is there a cost involved?
5: No, that's the good news. There's no cost involved. And in fact, so by that I mean people who we decide can avail of our services, they don't pay us anything. However, rest assured, that doesn't mean the quality of service deteriorates. We are actually manned by professional tax advisors who give their service, their time, their expertise on about a fee, just pro bono basis. There's no, they don't charge. So I guess it's their contribution to the community too, which is no mean feat. But I should also give a shout out to our tax students. So our tax students, they actually take a module in the university called Tax Clinic, Clinical Taxation, and we train them up to also serve in the tax clinics. They are supervised by the professional tax advisors. So we're hoping that through that, we're not just, if you like, training and developing the future tax advisors in Ireland, but we're also making them community aware and making them aware that there are people out in the community who need tax services, which they should, in addition to making their own money elsewhere in years to come, hopefully they will also continue to give back to the community in this way.
4: And have there been success stories already in terms of people making savings?
5: There have. Since we started a number of years ago, and it's funny, a lot of people ask this question. I answer it with some reluctance because, and I will give you the answer, right? But the service isn't set up with a primary objective of getting tax refunds. That is not what it's about. It's about tax education. And we're all about rights and responsibilities. But the truth is, at the same time, there are people who come in hope, I suppose, that they might have refunds. And indeed they do. And we've one of our largest refunds, not, I have to say, within the credit union group so far, because we've just started. But we had a refund in the region of 4,000 only 2 weeks ago for a client that came in. So there's something wrong with a system where people are owed money by the state, if you like, and don't have the wherewithal to get it back. And that's where we come in.
0: I'm joined now by Claire Burns, who is the head of lending and credit manager at St. Columba's Credit Union. Claire, tell us a bit about the mortgages you have on offer.
6: Yeah, thank you, John. Yeah, we're offering mortgages now to our members. We're actually have reintroduced them. We offered them there maybe, 10 years ago at this stage, and then again about 2-3 years ago. So we brought them back in for our members there in February. So it's for anybody who's looking maybe to buy their home, or maybe who wants to switch their mortgage provider, or might own their house outright and have no mortgage on it and they want to do a big home improvement job on it. So a mortgage would be the best fit in that respect. So the rate is 3.9. So it's a variable interest rate. A lot of people ask if it's linked to ECB. It's not. I suppose it's down to the board, and I suppose that's down to the credit union as well, being local. So any decisions on a board, on the rate rather, is made by the board. But as I said, we did them maybe 10 years ago and then 2-3 years ago, and the rate hasn't moved. So it is 3.9. It's variable interest rate. The same rules apply to the credit union as they would to the banks with regard if you're a first-time borrower, it's 4 times your salary. And then if you're a second-time borrower, it'd be 3.5 times your gross combined salary. And a 10% deposit would then be needed in both cases. We do offer a bit of flexibility with regard. A lot of members can get a mortgage up to age 70. I think some banks are doing it, but I think we were probably one of the first maybe to bring it in there in the last few years. So it gives a bit more flexibility, especially with people that might be a little bit older, who might want to have the loan over 15 years. We could put it over 20 years. As I said, up to 350 is our maximum term at the moment, our maximum amount rather at the moment. And then obviously it would be to buy a property in Ireland, and then we will be taking a first legal charge on the property. Again, it's all very similar to what the banks do, but I suppose with ourselves, I suppose it's the fact that we are local. And even from talking to other members who might have dealt with the banks and may have not heard anything back about a mortgage application, there's always just myself or Joanne at the end of a phone if somebody wants to ring to see how it's progressing, or we'll give them an update, or they can pop in and have a chat. If we're not there at that time to be able to talk to them, there's no problem. We will get their details and we will always follow up with the member then to see what they want to do. A lot of the time it could be just information. Again, it is quite daunting, I imagine, with the mortgage. It's so long ago since I took out my own one, but I appreciate it is. There's a lot in it and it can be off-putting. But to try and help the member as much as we can through the process. It is a long process. It's 6 to 8 weeks. But I suppose the fact that myself and Joanna are there to help people as much as we can with the process.
4: I'm joined now by Olga Murphy, who has availed of a mortgage from St. Columba's Credit Union. Olga, where did you first hear about it?
7: When we moved back to Ireland 12 years ago, the first thing we did was open an account with the credit union because it was on our doorstep. I mean, it was the obvious choice for us. So we signed up the kids and ourselves, and it was great. And we just, you know, got the kids into the habit of doing the savings. So 10 years later, when we decided we needed to extend our house, we were mortgage free at that stage. So we needed a big loan to extend on, and the credit union was the obvious choice for us.
4: How did you find the whole experience?
7: It was, I suppose we talked about it for about 2 years before we actually made a call, because we were so daunted by the banks. And, you know, you heard so much things about the banks, and we were like, oh my God, do we really need to get this debt over us when we had just finished a mortgage? So we, someone said to us, geez, why didn't you give the credit union a call? They're great. So we said, okay. So we rang and Claire answered us, and she was great. She walked us through the process. The easiest part was getting the mortgage for us, to be honest. We had a little blip with some legal terms with the house that we didn't even know until Claire had said to us, you know, you don't own your home. And we were like, what? So we had to go back a bit on that. But thanks to Claire, she literally walked us through that part of the mortgage as well. And we got everything sorted with the legal house. And getting the mortgage was actually the easiest part of the process for us.
4: What's the extension like now?
7: Fabulous. Yeah, we doubled the size of the house, so it was a big build. It took exactly a year, but so glad we done it. And we're kind of wondering, why did we wait so long, you know, when we had the likes of the credit union on our doorstep that were so great. I couldn't thank them enough how easy the process was for us.
4: I'm joined now by Joanna McNicholas, who is the loans officer at St. Columba's Credit Union. Tell me a bit about the Greenify project, Joanna.
8: The Greenify loan is a loan that we've just after launching in the last number of weeks, and it is a loan where members can avail of an amount between 5 and 100,000 to do any upgrade works to their house which will improve their BRRRR rating, so any sustainable energy upgrades, and it is also for electric vehicles and plug-in hybrids. So the rate is 5.5%. And again, it is any amount between 5 and 100,000 euro with a maximum term of 10 years.
4: So this would be a good benefit for people that find it hard under government grants to try and retrofit their home or do a lot of energy upgrades.
8: Yeah, it runs in conjunction with SEAI. So you can go through the SEAI website and you can decide you want to do a full retrofit, or you can decide to do it step by step. So it just depends what your need is for at the moment. But basically, you'd be starting with maybe your insulation, then going to your windows and doors, then maybe thinking about your heat pumps, solar panels, and maybe you want to include changing your car to an electric or a plug-in hybrid. But you can do it in stages. It's not all, you don't have to do it as a full retrofit. And you also can come into us. We can give you all the details, the websites and all of that, in relation to applying for the grants and to find out how much those grants will get, or how much you would be eligible to apply for under those specific schemes.
4: The benefits of this then: a more comfortable and warmer home, but also doing your bit for climate.
8: Absolutely, yeah, it is. We have commitment under ESG, and we have to contribute to overall Ireland's contribution to net zero. So this will be a way of people contributing to that. And as a credit union, we are community based. We have solar panels on our own building. We are trying to do our bit for the environment, and we will be able to calculate, you know, in time, we will be able to calculate and contribute to the figures and say how much our work and our members' work in retrofitting their homes or changing to electric vehicles will be contributing to that commitment.
9: I'm Cian Toomey, and I'm the Vice Chair of St. Columba's Credit Union, and I'm here to talk about the 2026 Community Fund. So, last year, we had the inaugural year of the Community Fund. And what it's really about is, again, I suppose, demonstrating St. Columba's commitment to the local community by having a fund available. And last year, we put €150,000 into the made available across over 40 organizations. So those organizations would have included sporting organizations, local schools, local NGOs, community groups, and you know, a wide range of organizations that would have applied for funding from this community fund. So I suppose it's really a demonstration of the fact that we want to build sustainable partnerships with many of these organizations and community groups in our common bond. Yeah, so last year we were overwhelmed actually by the number of applications. We were delighted with the number and the quality of applications. So the 2026 fund has just been launched. Again, we have refreshed it by putting €150,000 again into the pot. And on the website, if you just Google Columba's Credit Union or Galway Credit Union Community Fund, it'll bring it to the page. And the application form, the terms and conditions and everything you need to apply is there. And it is now open for applications and will be open for another number of weeks. And then we'll make evaluation in June with a quick turnaround so that people will know very quickly whether or not they've been successful and how much they have secured from the fund for 2026.
4: I'm joined now by Paul Conroy, who's brand ambassador at St. Columba's Credit Union, also business teacher and Galway footballer. Paul, it's good to have you with us on the programme today. Tell us a bit about the business loans. I know you were at the launch recently for them.
10: Yeah, I suppose I've been involved with the credit union now a couple of years as a brand ambassador. It's been very enjoyable. It's probably something that I'm definitely honoured to be asked. And I know that the credit union has a great relationship with its members, and there's a great kind of spirit. I know from teaching it in school, there's a great kind of spirit with its members and the whole community feel. And at the launch of the business loans last year, it was great to hear some of the stories of some of the people that have got loans down through the years, and I suppose how much the credit union has helped them, and also probably projected them onto the next level as a business. So it's been great since I joined, and obviously the loans is kind of a new side of it, and it's interesting to see and how everything works and the positive attitude towards it that most nearly everyone has.
4: And what are some of the features of it?
10: I suppose the big one is probably the maximum is up to €250,000 if you're looking for that. And I suppose all the other options, like if you're a business, I suppose, and you're having issues with cash flow or maybe looking to buy new machinery or equipment, you know, them options are there, and all the information's on the website if you want to look at the small details, and you'll get plenty of help if you reach out.
4: Now, I have to ask you about the football as well. Obviously, it would have been a big support to your club, St. James's, as well.
10: Oh, 100%, yeah. The sponsorship down through the years, and you see we have some lovely jerseys with the sponsorship across the front of it. No, it's great, the community fund, and the amount of communities that do well out of the credit union, and we're delighted in St. James's to get that support, because it does make a massive difference.
4: Now, it's been an exciting Connacht Championship, but all eyes are out to the first round of the Championship now. You're taking on the Lily Whites, a lot of history there in recent memory.
10: Yeah, it's great. I think the new format, not sure there's everyone fully up to date with it, but it's definitely interesting, and it's new, and I suppose things that are new with the new rules, there's a lot of interest in it, and you know, Kildare are going well as well, and they'd be probably disappointed with the game against Westmeath, but they've been kind of on the upper curve the last couple of years, so I look forward to that.
4: And there is history going back with Pádraig Joyce and then back to 98.
10: There is, yeah, for sure. I remember being a young lad watching that at home. I was too young to go to the match, but I was watching it on TV. Yeah, there is, for sure. And I think Mick O'Dwyer was the legend. Mick O'Dwyer was the manager that time. And yeah, Galway came out on top that day. But yeah, there's definitely been history. And we played them down through the years, back in 2018 as well in the Super 8s. A really hot day up in Uvridge. So yeah, there's plenty of history there. So looking forward to it.
4: You mentioned the new format. Obviously, if you get two wins, you're through to a quarter final. If you get a win the first day and lose second day, you still have another chance to make to a quarter final. Do you like that format? It gets rid of the points differences and different things that other people bemoaned of the previous format.
10: Yeah. I suppose the groups the last couple of years, there was four groups of four, but I suppose there was a lot of games to kind of just get rid of four teams. So I think the way it is now, I think it's fair, and I think it's, you know, every team is getting two chances, really. So, you know, if you lose once and if you lose again, you're gone. So it's like, it's fair. It's giving everyone a chance. And I think if you're good enough, you'll go through. And if you're not, well, then you'll probably be saying bye to the Championship.
4: What have you met at Kildare? They've had great success at underage level in recent years, and probably disappointed to lose to Westmeath as well and not make a Leinster final.
10: Yeah, they're good. They won under 21 at Ireland a couple of years ago, or under 20 might have been at the time. And they won the Leinster under 20 this year as well, so they're definitely on the up. And I think it's a county that's very steeped in tradition in football, and they have a massive support. Anytime we've played them down through the years, they've had massive support. And yeah, I think they're going the right direction. Their curve is on the way up, and yeah, they'd be a bit disappointed with the Westmeath game, but I think they'll have forgotten about that by the time they play us.
4: What have you made of the Championship overall so far this year? Obviously big shocks in the likes of Down knocking out Donegal and then not making it through, and some tasty games outside of even your own game in the first round of the Championship.
10: Yeah, there's loads, yeah. I think obviously Donegal going down to Killarney was kind of the one that catches everyone's eye. But there's loads of really tough games. Armagh, Derry, their neighbours up there as well. So, yeah, no, it's very good. And I think the surprise or two that the teams came out with earlier on the year, like Down, as you said there, and Westmeath beating Meath, I think that just gives everything a lift, and people like to see that. People like to see that happening. So I know it's very, very good and very positive.
4: And I suppose there's a balance as well between controlling a game and actually letting the shackles off. But the teams that have let the shackles off have had great success.
10: Yeah, definitely. Yeah. I think it's probably trying to find that balance between kind of giving it a go and then not being too naive at the same time. So the new rules, obviously, there's different challenges with them. I haven't heard anyone really give out about the new rules, so they're definitely, in terms of entertainment, it's far better. But yeah, that's it. You have to give it a go, sure. And if you know, sometimes you come out on top, sometimes you don't. But I think, as you said there, giving it a go and coming off the pitch knowing you've given it a go is kind of the main thing.
4: I'm joined now by Phil Grealish, who's the director of St. Columba's Credit Union, one of the directors. Phil, a big day for you today as you're really ramping up and getting a lot of your messages out there.
11: We are, John, yeah, and it's a great day for us. Every day in the credit union is a great day for us. Today, I would say we've been on that successful journey, and I put that down to, I have to give credit to Galway BFM and to the papers, because it's all about marketing, it's all about being out there. And we've been on a great journey, a successful journey, and there was all a learning curve for us with the mortgages, the business loan, the green loans, the tax clinics, which is brilliant for us. And I would also like to say, and I don't think anybody said it here today, we're always open for business and always open for a chat with anybody that knows where we are in St. Columba's Credit Union.
4: And that's Phil Grealish from St. Columba's Credit Union. I want to remind you all, would you like a chance to win a share of €40,000 in the Galway BFM Cash Splash? Well, get ready to dive in and start winning as the Cash Splash starts today. All the details can be found on galwaybfm.ie. 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What are you waiting for? The first €1,000 Cash Splash prize will be won today with Ronan Lardner between 12 and 3 only
0: on Galway Bay FM. Coming back this morning, we have our Monday Deep Dive panel. We look at a campaign group accusing government of ignoring University Hospital Galway infrastructure crisis. That's coming up next. We'll also be looking back at the weekend in sport.
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0: You're listening to Galway Bay FM and this is Galway Talks with John Morley. We're going to go on to our deep dive panel now of a Monday. And to do that, I'm joined in studio now by Ray O'Connor, who is the spokesperson for the University Hospital Galway Infrastructure Crisis Campaign. I will also be joined very shortly on the line by Niall Rochford, who is a co-founder and trustee with Pancreatic Cancer Ireland. You're both very welcome onto the programme today. I'm just going to set it out first, because the University Hospital Galway Infrastructure Crisis Campaign has criticised political leaders for failing to address ongoing infrastructure problems at University Hospital Galway. That's despite recent visits to Galway. Now, the group says that patients and staff are continuing to face unacceptable conditions at Ireland's busiest Model 4 hospital, and argues that appointing a design team for redevelopment is not enough. Campaigners are calling for University Hospital Galway to be designated a critical infrastructure project to help fast-track redevelopment works, warning that the current timeline stretching towards 2045 are unacceptable given the growing demand on services across the West and Northwest. Ray O'Connor, who is spokesperson for the campaign, joins me first. Ray, set out the context to this, your group, and I suppose what you see as the ongoing difficulties at the hospital site.
14: Yeah, well, thanks for having me on, John. It's it's a very critical juncture in the redevelopment of University Hospital Galway. And I suppose our campaign really set out and started really with a series of presentations by Professor Michael Kearns back in 2022. He toured the West speaking to community groups, representative bodies, and he was outlining, I suppose, the deteriorating conditions in UHG. And like this is back in 2022, he was talking about, as you said, a University Hospital Galway being the busiest Model 4 hospital in Ireland. And it caters for nearly 1 million people. Like, you're talking about from North Clare all the way up, you know, Galway, Mayo, Sligo, all the way up to Donegal. It's a Model 4 hospital, which is basically, it's the main hospital for critical care, you know, complex major illnesses such as cancer and cardio, theatric, and all that. So people are being referred to University Hospital from as far as Donegal. And like what Michael outlined at the time was, due to a sustained lack of investment for decades, there's really severely challenged infrastructure at GUH. And like, while there has been some development over the years, you know, there is a new block built there a number of years ago. The main buildings and most of the surgery theatres and, you know, the wards that we visit when we're going in to see patients in there, like, they were all built in the 1950s. And like, when you think about that, 75 years ago, an awful lot has changed in 75 years, you know, surgery techniques and technologies, etc. But I suppose when you look at the old theatres, for instance, the old theatres, they can't handle robotic surgery properly. The infrastructure just isn't there. And like, robotic surgery is crucially important for modern healthcare. Like, there is one robotic surgery in there, but it can only cater for urology because, you know, the infrastructure, it just can't move around the room that it's in. And the other Model 4 hospitals around the country, they don't have these restraints. And we're kind of asking ourselves, well, why is Galway left behind? You know, why is our hospital left in such a state? And like, it even gets worse when you think about a lot of the labs in the hospital there. They're operating from prefabs. And like, I can just imagine somebody 30, 35 years ago saying, you know what, we'll stick the labs into a prefab and we'll sort it out. And here we are 30, 35 years later, they're still stuck in a prefab. And we just don't understand this. And you see a lot of talk last week, particularly about that there's no PET scanner in the hospital. And like, the hospital are actually outsourcing PET scanning outside the campus. And in the last 5 years, they've spent 5.1 million on outsourcing PET scanning. You can buy a PET scanner for about 2 million and then put the infrastructure around it. You know, why is all this waste? You know, it just goes on. And like, even back in 2021, the National Service Plan, it actually showed that the West and the Northwest received just 7% of the capital budget for the country, in the country, and that's despite the hospital catering for nearly a fifth of the population. So there's a huge imbalance in the funding and the planning, and we know that overcrowding is an issue. I won't get into that. That's been well documented. But I suppose anybody that's lucky to get a bed, a lot of people that are lucky to get a bed find themselves in these 12 bed wards, you know, with one shared toilet. It's hardly ideal for people recovering. You know, the list went on and it was quite stark, really. And one person said to me recently, well, sure, the new A&E building is brilliant. And it is. I've been in it. But like, not many people know that the new A&E building is just a temporary measure again. Like, that's going to be it's almost like they're just putting little sticky plasters over cracks and just, you know, somebody said online, it's like there's bits being welded on and it's just not properly planned. And, you know, I suppose what happened since, and like we're talking about 4 years ago since Michael did that roadshow, and what happened since is like, well, there has been actually some development. A capital program was appointed by the HSE, and they've developed, I think, what's been well publicised as a master plan for UHE, and that's great. I mean, it's a plan. I have it here. It's a significant scale. It's very well thought out, and you know, it is there. But you know, people think that, well, the campus is too congested. You know, how are you going to get this over the line? And I think it's not really that congested, because when you look at the facilities around there, you see, okay, the car parks are full. There's cars parked everywhere. You know, the prefabs all over the place, as I said there. You know, the children's hospital in USG is a one-story building. It takes up a huge amount of space. It's just a waste of space. The old fever hospital is still standing at the back of the main hospital. You know, the whole campus has been all over the place, but it actually sits on a really large site. It's 37 acres, which would make it the biggest site for any Model 4 hospital in the country. So, you know, with proper planning and getting this master plan over the line, I think, you know, it's going to be good. And as well as that, the plan is being developed on a brownfield site. Now, I know that's jargon, but a brownfield site essentially is, it's a site that's ready to go. You know, everything, we can literally, the development can start straight away. So there's a kind of, they've taken every single inch off the campus into consideration. You know, proper car parking, they're putting car parking under each of the blocks. You know, they're talking about the blocks will have new patient wards, that'll fix capacity issues, proper emergency department, women and children's blocks, laboratories and buildings for the first time in 40 years. That'd be nice. Proper designation equipped with theatres and critical care. And it's all done in a phased basis as well. I keep talking about the positives of this master plan. It's done in phased basis that, you know,
0: You can continue operations.
14: Exactly, yeah. They'll build a block, you know, deliver 150 beds. The first phase, they're talking about putting in a PET scanner up and running, and then they'll move on to the next block and so on. And it all sounds great. And so why am I here? Well, it all sounds great, but the problem really lies in the current legislative and planning landscape that we have in Ireland. Like, we all know that planning is a nightmare, and with this master plan, to be honest, I'd be lucky. It's going to take many, many years before anybody sees the light of the day, and I'd be lucky to see any of this fully developed in my lifetime. You know, and like, the politicians are going around, they announced with great fanfare last week that a design team has been appointed, and that's great, but it's just a distraction from what we're calling for. And like, our group, with all this, our group was set up, really. John Donnelly, the former IFA president, and he's a board member of Cancer Care West, and Niall, who we'll talk to in a few minutes, and others, we formed a campaign because we believe that there is a way that the master plan can be pushed forward and developed quicker. And like, we put a campaign group, we're backed by Cancer Care West, Pancreatic Cancer Ireland, Connacht GA, Connacht IFA, and many other concerned individuals, because we believe there's a way that this can be developed and there is a light at the end of the tunnel.
0: Yeah, I want to bring Niall Rochford into the conversation. He was co-founder and trustee with Pancreatic Cancer Ireland. He got on board with this campaign as well, Niall. And I know you'd have seen firsthand the facilities there at University Hospital Galway, and I suppose the need to update and improve them.
15: That's right. Good morning, John. Thanks for having me on. Yeah, and I suppose firstly to say that, you know, when I was approached to join the grouping in the committee, I immediately said yes on my own behalf. And also on behalf of Pancreatic Cancer Ireland, because I think anyone who's experienced the facilities of UHG knows that they're no longer fit for purpose from a patient perspective or even from a staff perspective. You know, Stella, my wife, was diagnosed with pancreatic cancer and passed away from pancreatic cancer just around 4 years ago. And but her experience, and I suppose her story, is far from unique. First and foremost, it was you know, the story of excellent care by the doctors and nurses, exceptional. You know, it was compassionate and it was deeply human. But the environment that the staff and the doctors and nurses were working in, and the environment Stella was being treated in, it was not. And what we saw, I think, you know, when I look back at it now, I suppose, was a system that was trying to deliver world-class care in infrastructure that simply wasn't fit for purpose. And, you know, when Stella was diagnosed, it was a terminal diagnosis. And John, I'm not sure if I think I've been on the program before speaking about it, but pancreatic cancer is a savage disease if it's not caught in time. And Stella survived just 8 weeks. And much of that time was spent in University Hospital Galway. And when Stella was admitted first to A&E, and that was a story in its own right, she was admitted into one of these awards that Ray's just spoken about, which is 12-bed award, I think is my memory, with various medical needs. There was geriatric patients, psychiatric patients. And what Stella experienced and what I saw was a complete lack of privacy and a complete lack of dignity. You know, even the toilet facilities for that number of people, it was inadequate, it was outdated. And the reason that I got involved in this, and Pancreatic Cancer Ireland has got involved in this, is because as patients in the west of Ireland, we've been asked to accept this. We've been asked to accept sub-optimum facilities. And that was 4 years ago. And it's still the case. And, you know, ultimately no one who's received a terminal diagnosis or a life-threatening illness, and indeed no family, should have to watch a loved one struggle for comfort in an environment that was never designed for serious and complex care. So our ask is very simple. We're asking our local representatives to show leadership, to unite behind us. And as Ray outlined there, you know, to designate the University Hospital of Galway redevelopment as a critical infrastructure project under the government's Accelerated Infrastructure Action Plan. And that's ultimately what our ask is. It's a very simple, it's a very clear ask, but it's a really important ask.
0: And of course, Niall, it's been well documented as well, that legacy issue in terms of infrastructure, it has resulted in worse outcomes for patients right across the West.
15: That's right. And I think, again, Michael Kearns has highlighted this over the years, that, you know, it's almost like an air code lottery. It depends on where you live in this country. If you live in Dublin, if you live in Cork or Limerick, your outcome potentially is better than if you live in the West or in the Northwest. And a lot of that comes down to infrastructure. You know, trying to deliver that world-class level of care in what are sub-optimum facilities, it doesn't help improve the outcomes of people diagnosed with various illnesses. And ultimately, that's what we're seeing. I think that's what Michael Kearns has highlighted. And it needs urgent solution. And the solution is there. You know, that is the thing. You know, it is universally acknowledged by the HSE, by SAILTA, by clinical elite, that the infrastructure is no longer fit. That's not contested. But what is contested and what needs clarity is how long patients in the West are expected to wait. And there is a solution there. And that's why we need leadership from our local representatives to come together. Could you imagine in this time, and they're all bickering and fighting as politicians now and in this local election, but to come together and make this happen in a timely fashion so that, you know, we can just meet the needs of patients in the west of Ireland. There is an exciting, there is a very well thought out and comprehensive plan there. It just needs to be done and action needs to be taken.
0: I want to go back to you, Ray, because you'd have to feel as well for staff on the ground at the hospital, because I spoke to the INMO, Forza, SIP2, all the trade unions, and I've spoken to staff on the ground themselves as well. They can only work with the tools they have at their disposal.
14: Well, absolutely. And I mean, through our campaign, we're very active on social media, and we're getting comments in from people, staff that work there, and people that attend patients. They commend the staff. I mean, the staff are doing an absolutely incredible job, given the conditions they have to work in. And it's just not fair, really. You know, one person said it's not about the standard of staff. They're brilliant. It's the buildings. And another person said the loveliest and hardworking staff in the cancer care department. These staff deserve better conditions, and the people deserve better funded service. And that kind of brings us on to, you know, what we're looking for. And as Niall said there, the acceleration infrastructure. And A lot of people might hear this word, this phrase being bandied about infrastructure, and I just wanted to kind of break it down a little bit. And I'm just a layman, so I'll say it in layman's terms. And what's essentially happening here is, last year the Minister of Public Expenditure and Infrastructure, Jack Chambers, he actually published what he called the Accelerating Infrastructure Report and Action Plan. Sounds all lovely, shiny and fancy, but what it was essentially is he's looking at ways to pick some infrastructure projects that are really, really critical for Ireland. And he said that this plan will address the unacceptable delays in our infrastructure approval process, a bit like what I was talking about earlier, that the long, protracted planning process. And he says it'll address those delays by mandating whole-of-state cooperation and creating fast-track pathway for critical projects. And it demands collaboration and accountability at every level. And he also went on to say the people of Ireland deserve no less. Our tagline for our

0: work like that. And like, as I said earlier, I'm afraid that the plans for this master plan are going to go from desk to desk, from pillar to post, you know, a cap in hand. There's talk with a project of this scale that each unit is going to have to make its own business plan and, you know, a business case, they call it. And like, I think what this Acceleration Infrastructure Report and Action Plan is talking about is cutting through all that. And look, it is going to be planned. It's going to be planned to the absolute world standards. We know that. We're not talking about cutting corners here. We're talking about fast-tracking the process. So coming from all this anyway, there's a bill going through the Dáil this week, actually, and it's the Critical Infrastructure Bill 2026. And this aims to accelerate the delivery of key state projects by creating a fast-track approval process for critical infrastructure. It enables government designation of major projects for prioritised planning and effectively moving them to the top of the queue. So what we're saying is the master plan at University Hospital Galway has to get on this list. We're simply saying that we need to designate UHG as a critical project, make sure it gets moved to the top of the list and gets fast-tracked. Because I believe if it does get designated as a critical infrastructure project and everything goes perfectly, I don't see why building couldn't possibly start as early as next year. And what the plans are saying is that it's going to be ongoing till 2045 or something. I think a lot of us would be long gone by then.
1: Which time a lot of the stuff could be out of date.
0: Well, I mean, I've seen the detail of the master plan and they have a lot of future proofing in there. So look, everything is there. What isn't there is the urgency. And as Niall says, you know, all the local representatives right up to the minister were calling on urgency. This needs to be developed now, and I would hate to be sitting here in 5 years' time talking to you about, oh well, another design team has been appointed or some silly thing like that. Just, it is important, they're crucial steps, but it's this infrastructure that we really need.
1: Stay with us, because we're going to see how we can actually put pressure on this to be delivered in a timely fashion next. We'll be staying on this with Ray O'Connor, who is from the University Hospital Galway Infrastructure Crisis Campaign, but also Niall Rochford, co-founder and trustee of Pancreatic Cancer Ireland.
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2: We're continuing with our Monday deep dive panel, and I'm still joined by Ray O'Connor from the University Hospital Galway Infrastructure Crisis Campaign and Niall Rochford, the co-founder and trustee with Pancreatic Cancer Ireland. Ray, just on the political will for this, we've seen positive moves in the last few days in terms of county councils giving the backing to ask the minister to have this included in the critical infrastructure.
3: Yeah, and it's very much welcome to Galway County Council voted to ask the minister to add this. And, you know, we very much appreciate that. I suppose what we've been doing with our campaign is trying to bring the crisis in UHE up the agenda and try and you know, get more people talking about it, because people talking about these things and, you know, putting it to the politicians, it shows them what's really... You know, there's a lot of issues in the by-election coming up between traffic and housing and all those. They're all important things. But nobody was talking about this before our campaign. And that's what we really want to do, is get in front of the politicians and say, look, this is really, really important. You're talking about a million people being affected by the conditions on the ground here.
2: What has the reaction been like to that end?
3: Well, the politicians they're starting to talk about it, you know. And there are moves in place. As I said, once the councils start sitting up, they talk to the local TDs. Local TDs hopefully will start putting pressure on the ministers, and that's essentially what we want. We want Jack Chambers to simply say yes.
2: Can we do this though? Can we get started on the whole, you know, getting shovels in the ground from the likes of next year and bring forward that completion date of 2045 way, way forward?
3: Well, there's always roadblocks with planning and infrastructure projects of this scale. But I

0: you know, anything can be done, and it's down to government will whether they want to do something, you know, big like this. And if you go back to the pandemic, you know, if I said to you, John, that I want to turn a building into a medical screening centre, we'd be talking about it for years and getting all the legislation. They turned the airport around when the pandemic hit there, and it turned it into a drive-through screening within a matter of weeks. You know, everything can be cut. Everything, you know, you can cut through the jargon. You can cut through all the red tape. Do things right, plan them right, but just get it done. And as I said earlier, it's just a sense of urgency, really. That's what we need.
1: Niall, I want to go back to you just on the whole staffing issue, because it's all good and well if we do get this included as critical infrastructure, we fast-track the whole lot of it. But we do know at present, and I know from talking to the likes of the INMO, SIP2, Forza, and staff on the ground, nurses on the ground in the hospital, that the facilities is one issue, but also you have to resource it and staff it as well. And the patient-to-staff ratio leaves a lot to be desired in a lot of the wards in the hospital. So get a new Model 4 hospital, great. You have to staff and resource it.
2: Yeah, I think that's not just a HSE issue. That's a general issue. But, you know, having the facilities that we have right now, I can't imagine working in UHG right now and trying to deliver world-class care in that environment. However, I firmly believe that if the environment is right, the infrastructure is right, the facilities are right, you can attract great talent then. I would say we're losing great talent from that hospital right now because of the infrastructure. Why would you, and again, just to reiterate, my experience, and I know the experience of a lot of people that I speak to, you know, the care that they receive from the medical staff, from the catering staff, from the cleaning staff is exceptional. It really, really is. But going in there day after day and working in that environment, you know, it would lead you to maybe look at other options and other facilities, other hospitals, other areas. So we're not going to solve the problem by having the facilities that we have, but having a much better infrastructure will allow us, I believe, to attract and retain great talent, and the talent that is needed to deliver world-class care on in the west of Ireland, without a doubt.
1: And when you say that, Niall, about looking for other options, you're saying that people are going to private hospitals to seek help when they're able to afford it. Does that not leave us with a bit of a two-tier system?
2: Yeah, I'm talking more about the staff who have other options. I mean, okay. We're saying that there's a concern about having the right quality and the right level of staff in the hospital like UHG currently. But if you're working in that kind of environment day in, day out, maybe you're going to be looking at other options as well. So, you know, it's having the right infrastructure, having the right facilities to deliver world-class care will attract and will allow you to retain the talent that you need to retain.
1: Can I go back to you, Ray, and just that master plan, is it the finished article? A listener has texted in to say, why is the complete lack of mental health services at the hospital not being mentioned, even though the need for the emergency care of people in mental health crisis was brought up throughout the University Hospital Galway public consultation process on their master plan? The hospital said it wouldn't be addressing it. Is it not seen as critical infrastructure? Can the establishment of mental health A&E be included in the critical infrastructure campaign? And another listener says, what about proper mental health care unit? We have an epidemic of mental health crisis in this country. Can that be included, Ray, or does that go outside your remit?
0: Well, it kind of goes outside our remit, really, but I suppose I think that probably is referring to Adam's protocol, an absolutely fantastic cause, and something that I personally would have a lot of allegiance to, and I think it's a very, very good cause. We don't actually have a say on what actually goes into the plan. We just want to see the plan developed. But, you know, our campaign is, it's not going to finish just when this gets designated. We're going to be campaigning until the entire campus is developed. We're not going away once this gets over the line. So, you know, we'll be working with everybody to get the best services for the 1 million people that it serves.
1: Obviously, we're in the cusp and thrust of a by-election here in Galway West. Are you looking for commitments from the candidates? Have you already got commitments from the candidates that they'll make this a big ticket item?
0: We've asked, and we are asking. We definitely need them to bring it up higher up with their agendas. You know, as I say, every cause is just, and you know, everybody has their thing. But as I keep saying, nearly a million people depend on this campus. It needs to be developed, and it needs to be developed quickly.
1: Ray O'Connor, spokesperson for the University Hospital Galway Infrastructure Crisis Campaign, and Niall Rochford, co-founder and trustee of Pancreatic Cancer Ireland. Thank you both for joining us on Galway Talks this morning. Coming back, we're looking back on the weekend in sport as Roscommon were crowned Connacht football champions.
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1: 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Afterwards, enjoy a scrumptious lunch in the Lear Bar and Brasserie, designed by their head chef, ending a perfect day of pampering yourself and leaving you feeling refreshed. The winner of that competition today is Denise Shocknessy in Knockdoe in Clare Galway. Congratulations to you. There'll be four more chances to win between now and Friday, only here on Galway Talks and Galway Bay FM. I want to look back at the weekend in sport now, and we're joined by John Mulligan from our sports department. John, it was not to be for Galway. The five-in-a-row dream was ended by the Rossies in Dr. Hyde Park at the weekend, and it allowed the Rossies to complete the treble of minor, under 20 and senior.
4: And for the first time ever that they actually did it, John. Amazing game. A bonkers game yesterday, to be honest with you. When Rob Finnerty got the goal after about 60 seconds, we thought that was that. It would be comfortable. Oh God, how wrong we were. Roscommon played very, very well, to be fair. And they took advantage of the conditions in the second half, and they took their chances, and there's no other way of putting it. And now we look forward to the first round of the All-Ireland Championship proper in a couple of weeks' time. Kildare next Saturday week for Galway and Pearse Stadium, and Tyrone coming to Hyde Park the following day for Roscommon.
1: Will it be disappointment for Pádraig Joyce and his team? Because one thing that I've noticed in the commentary of it since the match is how easily Roscommon were able to cut through, right through the heart of the Galway defence.
4: Yeah, look, there's a word that everybody uses these days, it's called learnings, and I absolutely detest it because everyone seems to use it. But I think Galway can learn an awful lot from what happened yesterday, and the fact that the pace of the game has just gone absolutely through the roof, especially this year for some reason. The game just seems to be in a much, much faster pace than it ever has been, and now we know, now is the good time to note, because what's happened is we've gone through the championship and then we've got to the latter stages and it just hasn't worked, but now we know what that pace is going to be like, so they can adjust to it. And I think, you know what, I think it might actually be a good learning, I hate it, but it could be a good lesson to be learned for Galway going into the rest of the championship, because now the way the format has gone, remember, group stages are gone. So don't ask me to
1: winner on the day as well.
4: Yeah, it all gets interesting from here on in.
1: Yeah,
4: so you know what, it might be a good, you know, like in 2001 when we lost Roscommon, we learned from it and we know what happened after that. You never know, we'll see.
1: Well, they were loose, I suppose, defending at the back, Galway. But even up front, a lot of really wasteful shooting.
4: Well, look at the way that Roscommon played and the way they set their defence out. Mark Dowd got it absolutely nailed on tactically, I thought, yesterday. He knew exactly what he had to do. His lads knew exactly what they had to do. And they basically swamped Galway every opportunity that someone was on the ball. But then again, we could be talking about a Galway win. If Shane Walsh's kick had just gone a couple of inches the other side of the post, it'd be a completely different story. Such are the margins that these games are now on. It was nothing like Cork and Kerry yesterday. That was a walk in the park for Kerry. But you know what? We needed that kind of a game. Galway needed that kind of a game. That high intensity in front of a full house in Hyde Park and the crowd going absolutely bananas. Yeah, I think it might be a very, very, it might be something to benefit from.
1: Was there a bit of disappointment for Galway in terms of gamesmanship? You go into the last 6 minutes, I think, and you're 6 points up. How do you lose that? Like, I was saying, this game is done and dusted.
4: Well, Pádraig Joyce said that, and he was talking to the media after the game, and he actually said, you know, when they were that far up, thought they could close it out. They used to do it before. They didn't do it. He was very disappointed about that. I think there's a couple of incidents in the game that I'm still curious about. That rule about bringing the ball 50 yards forward, I don't think Damien Comer did anything wrong for that to be justified for that. And then at the other end, there was also a delaying, it'll be a delaying done by Roscommon, and it, little consistency here would be a good idea. But look, now is not the time to give out. Look, the thing about it is, Roscommon are champions, fair play to them. now got a week and 6 days to get ready for Kildare.
1: Just on the positives, you mentioned him, Damien Comer. He was sensational when he was introduced.
4: Brilliant goal. Absolutely brilliant.
1: Brilliant points.
4: Oh yeah, absolutely. But you could also see how he was being targeted as well. But then again, that's what happens. We need people like Comer. We need people like Welch. We need people like Matthew Thompson. We need those guys, everybody, to be fully fit, because the game is, to use that dreadful cliche, not 15 men anymore. It's 30. And you're going to need every single one of them fit and in firing form. Rob Finnerty, cracking game. Let's give him his due as well. It was a great finish. Comer's goal was top class. But like you say, you have to close out, and now there is no room. There is absolutely no room for anything apart from being at the very top of your game, and that's what they have to be.
1: As you mentioned, though, Roscommon also won the under 20 in minor.
4: Yeah, they did, and on Friday, and again, a little incident towards the end of the match, and I feel my heart went out to Evan Burke, the Galway goalkeeper. Had the free that would have won the game for Galway, was outside the two pointer, was lining his ball up, and then was moved back a few yards. I don't know, was there, now maybe somebody who was there can tell me if it was a right call or a wrong call. I was watching it on stream, and to be very honest with you, I thought he was a little bit hard done by, brutally honest with you. If he had taken the free from where it was, but for the linesman to move him back and at such a pivotal moment in the game, I mean, that can knock you. You know what I mean? So, you know what? They will come back, because Galway still have a quarter final to look forward to. Yeah. Remember, they're not out of the championship just yet.
1: Mm. Elsewhere, the Galway hurlers did a great win against Kildare, but that wasn't all plain sailing either, John.
4: I was nervous. I'll be honest with you. I was listening to the boys' commentary and I was kind of going, what is going on here? 1:15 to 1:05 down at half time. And if it wasn't for Rory Burke's goal, we were in all sorts of trouble. Now, they kind of picked it up in the second half, played very, very well. Conor Whelan's goal at the end was the icing on the cake. It was a good win. And then yesterday we had Kilkenny and Offaly draw, and there was a bit of controversy over that as well. Was it a 65? Was it not a 65? Bottom line is, Galway are top, Dublin are second, and the sides meet next Saturday in Pearce Stadium. Well, it's going to be a great game next Saturday.
1: It's going to be more or less a de facto semi-final.
4: Pretty much. But look, get the result. Do what they have to do. Galway are going in nicely under the radar. There's no hype. There's no madness. There's no expectation. Let's just get on with it, job by job by job. And in fairness to Micheál Donoghue, he has kept that very, very clear all the way through the league and the championship. Let's get on with it. Next game. Let's worry about it.
1: Elsewhere, Connacht have a must-win game next Friday, but they were sublime at Dexcom Stadium at the weekend.
4: Phenomenal against Munster on Saturday night. And some amazing scores. Ben Murphy's try at the start was just pure genius. But you have to mention Sean Janssen's try as well. Shane Bolton got a brilliant one. Seamus Hurley-Langton got one as well. Those four tries have now proved to be more important than we realised because of the way the other results went. 1 point separates Connacht from Cardiff and Ulster. Cardiff are seventh, Ulster are eighth. 5 points separates them from the Bulls, who are in fourth place. Now, you'd need to have lotto winning permutations for Connacht to get a home quarter final. I think we'd be quite happy to get into that top eight, but it's going to go very, very much down to a couple of big, big matches. Munster and the Lions is going to be one of them. That's huge. And obviously Connacht and Edinburgh on Friday night, 7:45.
1: Disappointment for Galway United against Shamrock Rovers on Friday.
4: Yeah, and you know what? Again, it was one of those ifs, ands, and maybes, because they actually pulled it back to 2-1 and were playing quite well. And then just a couple of things didn't happen. I mean, Ed McGinty, I think he kissed a leprechaun the way that ball bounced, spun, and somehow ended back in his hand when it should have been in the bottom corner of the net, because that was pure fluke from a goalkeeping perspective, I can tell you. But look, Shamrock Rovers are league leaders for a reason. Fair play. Can I mention the Galway United women? Brilliant yesterday. 4-1 winners over Lisburn. That's now 7 games unbeaten for the side, for Phil Trill's team, in the league and All-Ireland Cup as well. Now, they'll be having nightmares about the goal they actually conceded, because it was from a clearance that ended up in a Lisburn player's possession, and she lobbed her. But in saying that, Aveen Donnelly got a brilliant hat-trick, and Kay Thompson was the other goal scorer for Galway United, and they came home from Lisburn with 2 wins from 2 and pretty much certain enough.
1: There was success for Galway teams in the FAI Junior Cup.
4: There was. Colga and Knocknacara, fair play. Colga beat Coolrain by 3-0 away from home. Knocknacara beat Newmarket Celtic from Clare. The 2023 champions, may I add, went to penalties and they prevailed, showed it. Hard luck on Moyne Villa, went out on penalties the day before.
1: Luckily, they didn't choose VAR for any of that.
4: I've got a story here that is brewing because it looks like West Ham are going to lodge a formal complaint with the PGMOL after that equaliser against Arsenal was ruled out following a, as they say it here in the line in front of me, lengthy VAR review. I'll have to watch it, to be honest with you. I thought Callum Wilson's goal was good, but the referee said the keeper was fouled and then went to VAR and all that. Dermot Gallagher claims that it was the right call.
1: Finally, bit of racing.
4: Yep, two meetings. Roscommon's first meeting of the season, and they're also racing at Killarney.
1: John Mulligan, thank you for joining us on Galway Talks this morning.
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1: And that is it for the programme for this morning. My thanks to Sean O'Milkieron, who produced, and Shannon, who took your calls and reception. Coming up tomorrow morning, Alcohol Action Ireland warns hazardous drinking remains a major concern despite fall in overall consumption. Galway Eye Care reforms highlighted at Irish College of Ophthalmologists annual conference. Senator Anne Rabbit will be giving us her reaction to infectious diseases and drug approvals lagging behind here in Ireland. We'll be speaking to Gardaí. Headfest returns to Headford for the June bank holiday. And we'll have Evergreen and some live music. All that and a lot more between 9 and 12 o'clock tomorrow morning on Galway Talks. Up next is Ronan Larno with the live hour between 12 and 3. Between 12 and 1 is a pure golden hour. Also, the first winner of the cash splash will be announced. And then you have the 3 to 5 drive of Kate O'Malley, followed by FYI Galway between 5 and 6 for the latest in local, national, and international news. From all of us here on Galway Talks, stay safe and a wonderful Monday afternoon. Bye-bye.
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2: It's 6 o'clock. Good morning. I'm Tara Duggan. There could be major disruption to ambulance services across the country today as more than 2,000 workers go on strike from 8 a.m. Union members from SIP2 and Unite are taking to the picket line in a dispute with the National Ambulance Service over pay. Today's industrial action will last for 24 hours with more strikes planned over the next few weeks. Workers from the Blanchardstown and Inner City Home Care Group are also striking over pay today. SIP2 organiser Michelle Waller says they're now waiting 3 years for a WRC-backed pay rise.
3: Our members never received any of that increase, and despite continuous engagement management over the last couple of years, we have been informed there is no avenue to provide them with that pay increase. Today we will be looking at a 1 day stoppage followed by 2 days of action next week and 3 days of action the week after.
2: The British Prime Minister is facing a showdown with his own cabinet this morning as he faces calls to step down as leader. More than 70 Labour MPs have told Keir Starmer to go, with 81 needed to trigger a leadership contest in the party. It comes after disastrous local election results for the party last week. Sky's political editor Beth Rigby says Starmer could be facing up to his successor today.
4: Wes Streeting, a would-be contender and challenger, has not spoken to the Prime Minister, and he will see him, he will face him at that table. So things could move very quickly.
2: The World Health Organization is reassuring countries affected by the hantavirus outbreak that this is not another COVID. A French woman's condition is deteriorating after testing positive following her evacuation flight from Tenerife, bringing the total number of cases linked to the cruise ship MV Hondius to 8. Two Irish passengers remain in quarantine at a HSE facility after flying home on the government jet on Sunday night. WHO Director General Tedros Ghebreyesus has thanked all of those involved in the massive evacuation involving 23 countries, saying it was the right thing to do.
5: To the people of those countries who are receiving their citizens, nothing to fear. The risk is low. This is not another COVID. And I hope you will continue to show your compassion and solidarity to your citizens and help them to integrate, of course, after the 42 days of isolation.
2: France and the UK will co-host a meeting involving 40 defence ministers later as efforts to reopen the Strait of Hormuz continue. Washington and Tehran both rejected each other's latest peace proposals, with Donald Trump calling Iran's list of demands garbage. Speaking at a White House event overnight, the US president said his country was respected because of the stance it was taking.
6: Our country, a year and a half ago, was laughed at. We were mocked. And now we're the hottest country anywhere in the world. There's nobody close. We're the greatest military in the world. We're unparalleled, and we're doing a job. We've made America great again.
2: 41% of pub owners say their financial situation is worse now than it was a year ago. A new survey from the Vintners Federation of Ireland, as they host their AGM in Carlow today, says the upcoming 9% VAT cut is inadequate and the industry needs a tax credit to help its members survive. CEO Pat Crotty says the government needs to undo the damage that it's done to the pub trade.
7: It was already in a precarious condition last year, so the situation is being exacerbated. And the big problem is that government's fingerprints are on most of the costs that are most significant for our pubs. So we're saying to government now, please help us to stay alive, because if you want us to die, keep doing what you're doing.
2: Finally, Rory McIlroy says he's not cut out to be a movie star. The golfer played a starring role in Happy Gilmore 2 and also features in the recently released Devil Wears Prada 2. He told the New Heights podcast he personally pitched for his wife Erica to also cameo in the latter, but he says while he enjoys being on movie sets, he finds it a grind after a while. That's your news update at 4 minutes past six.
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4: Good morning, how are you? Majin Wam, Winchina Galiva. You're listening to Big Bay Breakfast. My name is Gary Kern. How are you? Hope you're having a good start to your Tuesday morning. Loads going on the show. Very, very shortly on the show, just after 7 a.m. actually, giving you a chance to win 300 quid with the Secret Sound of Galway. I'll play it for you, do the usual stuff, and you can have a guess. We also have some great music on the way all the way up until 9. And we're going to kick off with some of that right now. Here's Raven Lanay, Love Me Not, on Galway Bay FM. This is Galway's best music mix. 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

Noah Kahan, The Great Divide here on Galway BFM. Good morning, how are you? If you didn't know, our first cash splash winner happened yesterday on the live wire with Ronan Lardner. Absolutely brilliant stuff. €1,000 given away. The first of many. Your share of up to €40,000 here on Galway BFM. All you have to do is check out galwaybfm.ie right now. Head over and get yourself a ticket. Answer a question and get yourself a ticket because there's going to be plenty more splash and done with our cash splash here on Galway BFM. Right now, here's Get Here, Galway's best music mix.

0: Oliver Adams and Get Here. It's Galway's Best Music Mix on Galway FM. Good morning, how are you? My name is Gary Kerr. There's loads going on the show. We're here all the way up until 9 a.m. right before Galway Talks with John Morley. What do we have? Well, the 8 for 8 game. I have a €100 voucher for Little Amorica, the tapas restaurant in Oranmore. We have our first qualifier, like another one. We have showbiz snaps going on, a plot twist happening as well. And of course, like I mentioned earlier, we do have the secret sound of Galway where you could win yourself €300. There's so much more going on as well. And we have some great music. I have some of that stuff on the way next.
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0: thingamajiggin if you want to have a guess. I'll tell you how very, very shortly. Not only that, the cash splashes black at some stage today here on Galway BFM, so stay tuned for that. Make sure you check out galwaybfm.ie right now to buy your tickets. And you could be going away. €1,000. 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
3: Good morning, I'm Sarah Slevin. Our top stories at 7. 2,000 ambulance workers go on strike today. A new special class is approved for Tuam and Castle Blakeney. There could be major disruption to ambulance services across the country today as more than 2,000 workers go on strike from 8am. Union members from SIP2 and Unite are taking to the picket line in a dispute with the National Ambulance Service over pay. Today's industrial action will last for 24 hours with more strikes planned over the next few weeks. SIP2 organiser Michelle Waller says they're now waiting 3 years for a WRC-backed pay rise.
4: Air members never received any of that increase. And despite continuous engagement management over the last couple of years, we have been informed there is no avenue to provide them with that pay increase. Today, we will be looking at a one-day stoppage, followed by 2 days of action next week and 3 days of action the week after.
3: The World Health Organization is reassuring countries affected by the hantavirus outbreak that this is not another COVID. A French woman's condition is deteriorating after testing positive following her evacuation from a flight from Tenerife, bringing the total number of cases linked to the cruise ship MV Hondius to 8. Two Irish passengers remain in quarantine at a HSC-run facility after flying home on Sunday night in the government jet. WHO Director General Tedros Adhanom Ghebreyesus has thanked all those involved in the massive evacuation involving 23 countries, saying it was the right thing to do.
5: To the people of those countries who are receiving their citizens, nothing to fear. The risk is low. This is not another COVID. And I hope you will continue to show your compassion and solidarity to your citizens and help them to integrate, of course, after the 42 days of isolation.
3: 41% of pub owners say their financial situation is worse now than it was a year ago. That's according to a new survey from the Vintners Federation of Ireland, which is hosting its AGM in Carlow today. It says the upcoming 9% VAT cut is inadequate and the industry needs a tax credit to help its members survive the cost of living crisis. CEO Pat Crotty says the government needs to undo the damage it has done to the pub trade.
6: It was already in a precarious condition last year, so the situation is being exacerbated. And the big problem is that government's fingerprints are on most of the costs that are most significant for our pubs. So we're saying to government now, please help us to stay alive, because if you want us to die, keep doing what you're doing.
3: New special classes have been approved for two schools in Tuam and Castle Blakeney. Trinity Primary School Tuam and St. Coons College Castle Blakeney have each been approved for one new special class for the upcoming school year. It's part of the Department of Education's latest tranche of special class sanctions. Junior Minister and local TD Sean Kenny says these decisions will help ensure that children with additional needs can attend school locally and receive the supports they need close to home. The British Prime Minister is facing a showdown with his own cabinet this morning as he faces calls to step down as leader. More than 70 Labour MPs have told Keir Starmer to go, with 81 needed to trigger a leadership contest in the party. It comes after disastrous local election results for the ruling party last week. Sky's political editor Beth Rigby says Starmer could be facing up to his successor today.
7: Wes Streeting, a would-be contender and challenger, has not spoken to the Prime Minister, and he will see him, he will face him at that table. So things could move very quickly.
3: The charities to benefit for this year's Galway Cathaoirleachs Ball in Athenry have been announced. Proceeds from the annual gala event will go towards National Breast Cancer Research Institute and Epilepsy Ireland. The Cathaoirleachs Ball takes place at the Raheen Woods Hotel this Sunday, May 31st. Last year, over €20,000 was raised for the Oran Mór Mary Coastal Search Unit and Children's Cancer Charity Hand in Hand. And listening to music, reading or visiting museums could help slow down the aging process. That's according to new research, which found people who regularly engage with the arts appear to age more slowly at a biological level. Experts say the health benefits could be comparable to regular exercise. Taking part just once a week has shown benefits. Professor Daisy Fancourt led the study and has this advice.
8: Trying to make sure they have, let's say, 15 or 20 minutes of creative engagement every day. Sometimes this can be done most easily from swapping things out. So thinking about reading books or doing crafts on a commute rather than scrolling the news, for example.
3: Sport is up next.
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3: We'll start with soccer, and last night in the Premier League, Spurs drew 1-1 with Leeds to move 2 points clear of West Ham with two games to go in their relegation battle. Tonight, Southampton face Middlesbrough in the second leg of their Championship playoff semi-final at 8. The game kicks off at 8 with the winners playing Hull City in the final. In rugby, Connacht have announced that prop Billy Bowen has signed a new 3-year senior contract from the start of next season. The 20-year-old made his debut against Black Lion in the European Challenge Cup in December and has made 13 appearances, including 8 starts. To hurling now, in the Leinster Minor Hurling Championship final between Galway and Kilkenny has been fixed for next Monday evening at O'More Park, Portlaoise at 7:30. The Leinster Minor football semi-finals are on tonight as Louth host Kildare and Dublin play Meath. In rowing, 4 University of Galway rowers have been selected in the Ireland squad for the upcoming World Cup in Seville, including Mo Cullen's Fiona Murta, Emma Fagan, Martin O'Grady and Fionnán Tolan. The event starts on May 29th. And racing in Ireland today is in Sligo and Kilkenny.
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12: Patchy rain and drizzle over Connacht this morning. Sunny spells will develop a little bit later on and continue for the rest of the day. Thankfully, highest temperatures up between 11 to 14 degrees.
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12: Good morning, how are you? My name is Kerry Kern. Before we do anything today, I want to wish Sarah Slevin a big, massive happy birthday. Happy birthday, Sarah!
3: Thank you!
12: How are you
3: so
12: feeling?
3: So early to get happy birthdays, do you know? I feel like we are at an advantage because we get, you know what I mean? We're up so early.
12: Yeah.
3: But so we get more happy birthdays.
12: Everyone has at least one friend who really cares about birthdays so much that they actually text or message or whatever it is or ring you at 12, like 1 minute past 12, like on the dot. Do you ever have anyone like that in your life?
3: Yeah. I usually get some. My sister usually would. No, she didn't do it today, so I don't wanna, I'm not trying to call anyone out.
12: You're
3: but you
12: calling
3: did ask
12: your
3: the question.
12: Own sister out here live on air. Some sort of a celebrity boxing match is about to be organised between Celine and Sarah Slevin.
3: I love the way you're like, yeah, celebrity, and then don't know the name.
12: I did know the name. I got the name. Yes, maybe it was a question mark. A little tiny question mark there, but I got the name right. Anyway, happy birthday. Hope you have an absolutely beautiful and wonderful day. You deserve all the presents, all the spoiling that you're about to get. And of course, there's a bit of cake as well. I might have some. So everybody wins, really.
3: Woo-hoo.
12: Now, is it going to be a case of everybody wins for our Year Me Out game? Because you haven't won yet this week.
3: Yeah, I think today's the day for it.
12: Maybe I'll have to go easy
3: on you. I don't even think you should be allowed to play a song, pick a song.
12: I'll tell you what, right, we'll spin the wheel, we'll get a year, and we'll see, is it going to be, it could be your birthday year. What was that, 1970?
3: No, that was like yesterday. 70.
12: Yeah.
3: May.
12: Okay. 2012.
3: You're not quite my birthday.
12: Not quite your birthday, but not a bad year
3: if
12: to be Sarah Slevin. Yeah. What were you doing in 2012?
3: Oh, I think I was nearly at leaving Sarah at that point.
12: Oh, God. Okay.
3: I know.
12: Right. Okay, okay, okay.
3: Let's say no more.
12: So, 2 songs from 2012. We're going to pick one each, and then only one can win. You know the game. It's on the way very, very shortly. We also have the Secret Scent of Galway on the way. Before we do all that, though, how about this?
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0: Roxy here on Galway BFM, Galway's best music mix. Loads of lovely birthday messages coming in for Sarah Slevin. If I read them all out, we'd be here all day. But Sarah Slevin celebrating her birthday today. We love you very much.
1: Aww, you're so
0: from me and
1: lovely.
0: All the listeners. So yeah, fair play to you. Are you doing anything to celebrate?
1: So I went for dinner last weekend. So today we'll go out for lunch and just kind of chill for the evening then and just get some presents, hopefully.
0: Yeah, very, very nice.
1: All that kind of good stuff.
0: You deserve it all. Now, I would offer you €300 with the Galway BFM Secret Sound of Galway, but you're not allowed to win that. Someone else is, because it's back this morning.
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0: Like I said, it has not been won yet. It goes up a tenner every single day. We've had it since €100. It's growing into a lovely little teenage ball of money at the moment, I think. It's a mature €300 and it could be yours. All you have to do is tell me, what do you think this is? If you want to have a guess, you either text or WhatsApp the word guess right now to 086-3833-553. Because it's Sarah's birthday, I'll play it again. So what do you think it is? Just text the word guess, WhatsApp, whatever you want, 086-3833-553. We'll have someone on very shortly to get themselves a guess and potentially win £300 on this Tuesday morning, the Tuesday of Sarah's birthday. Right now, here's Kingfisher. It's Caroline on Galway BFM. This is Galway's best music mix. Good morning.

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0: Secret Sound of Galway time. The bank is up at 300 quid. 300 big ones could be yours today if you guess correctly. And we do have a guesser on this morning. Her name is Tricia. Tricia, good morning. How are you?
3: Good morning. How are you?
0: Oh, sure. Look at I love that energy you're coming with. You're coming with excellent positivity at 18 minutes past 7 on this Tuesday morning. And you might just need that with the secret sound because we haven't had anyone guess it so far. But good news means for you is that it's up at 300 quid, Tricia.
3: Yes, the good news is that. The bad news is I'm probably wrong.
0: Well, look, it hasn't been guessed yet. You just never know with these things. So, Tricia, what I'll do is I'll get your guess and I'm going to play it for you one more time before we get your guess, okay? Have a listen to this. What do you think it is?
3: What I think it is opening a bottle of a fizzy drink.
0: Opening a bottle of a fizzy drink. Okay. A bottle. Opening a bottle of a fizzy drink. Yeah. Let's lock it in.
3: You know, cool.
0: Yeah. Okay, open a bottle of a fizzy drink. Let's find out if it's opening a bottle. I have no idea. I'm about to find out myself as well. It's not.
3: So.
0: It's not a bottle of fizzy drink. But you know what?
3: I have so many guesses lined up. It's not funny, and it's hard to figure out which one will I see if I get through. Morning it was eeny, meeny, miny, moe. That one came up.
0: Well, I tell you what, if it comes around back to you again, at least you have another guess ready if it's not already guessed. So you never know what the bank is going to be like the next time you have a guess. Trisha, an absolute pleasure talking to you today.
3: Yeah.
0: Have a brilliant day.
3: Thank you so much.
0: And we'll talk to you soon, okay?
3: I will. Same to you guys. Okay, God bless and bye now.
0: Bye, Tricia. Oh, not guess today, but that means tomorrow, €310. If you want to have a guess, you know what you have to do. It is now time to go back in time to 2012, where the year that we got for our Year Me Out game is about to make me win. Beat Sarah Slevin on her birthday. Only you can stop me, Sarah. What song are you going for?
4: I'm
0: going
4: to try and stop you with On Top of the World and Imagine Dragons. Of course you feel like this on your birthday.
0: You would do. It's a good song. A song that does remind me of 2012. If you want to hear that song, just text Sarah to 086-3833-553. But I have a song here, a classic that I haven't heard in ages, and it is an earworm that'll be in your head for the rest of the day. Williams and Candy is an underrated Robbie Williams song, and I think it deserves to be played today on the radio, even though it's your birthday. If you want to hear Robbie Williams and Candy, all you have to do is text or WhatsApp Gary to 086-3833-553. So Imagine Dragons or Robbie Williams, it is up to you.
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0: FM, Phil Collins, You Can't Hurry Love. Hello, my name is Gary Kern. I'm with birthday girl Sarah Slevin. Our songs have gone head to head. My song, Robbie Williams, Candy, taking on Imagine Dragons, On Top of the World. You won, Sarah. There's your birthday gift. You absolutely smacked me. Congratulations.
1: Yay.
0: Well done. It is a good song. Two good songs from 2012, but the birthday girl song wins this morning. Here's Imagine Dragons, On Top of the World on Galway Bay FM. It's Galway's best music mix. What a tune. Happy birthday, Sarah.

0: 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It's won all the scores. Imagine Dragons on Top of the World. Good morning.
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2: Good morning. Our top stories at 7:30. There could be major disruption to ambulance services across the country today as more than 2,000 workers go on strike from 8 a.m. The newly published Housing Delivery Forum report has recommended the establishment of a joint Galway City and County Housing Office as part of the roadmap to speed up housing. And not even 2 years after a landslide victory took Keir Starmer into Downing Street, he's now facing the biggest leadership crisis of his premiership. Meanwhile, in sports, Spurs and Leeds draw 1-1 in the Premier League, and four University of Galway rowers, including Fiona Murta, selected in the Ireland squad. We'll have all of these stories in full and more at 8.

0: 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Bruce Springsteen, the boss. Streets of Philadelphia. Right, celebrities, they're up to all sorts of shenanigans, aren't they? Because they're either very dramatic, incredibly beautiful, or getting up to, you know, bad things, good things, whatever. Sarah Slevin has it all in our 30-second snap.
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2: Liam Neeson and John Cleese will feature in the upcoming drama comedy The Splendid Thing. It's going to be directed by Matthew Modine, who will also star in the film. Ollie Murray says completing the first day of a 400-kilometre endurance challenge was the hardest thing he's ever done in his life. His journey is going to be filmed for an ITV documentary. And a first-look image of the Baywatch reboot was shared online yesterday, starring Stephen Amell, Noah Beck and Livy Dunn.
0: I feel ITV and Ollie Murray are a match made in heaven. If there's an ITV show on, I feel it's just Ollie Murray is just there the whole time. What's he doing? He's doing a run or something, is he?
2: So it's called the Unknown Challenge. He's going to be raising money for Soccer Aid's 20th anniversary by running, cycling and rowing between Manchester and London.
0: Fair play to him. Good man, Ollie Murray.
2: So 400 kilometres. So yeah, he said it's the hardest thing he's ever done. Fair enough, I think.
0: So Liam Neeson back in the news. Obviously, Naked Gun movie came out last year, which I thought was absolutely brilliant. It's really, really silly. A classic Naked Gun movie, but he's doing something else now as well.
2: So he's going to be in a drama comedy alongside John Cleese, which is going to be called The Splendid Thing. It's about a celebrated novelist who has lost his focus since his wife left him. It's launching at Cannes Film Festival, which begins tomorrow.
0: Wait, John Cleese, that was Monty Python, John Cleese.
2: John Cleese was also Fawlty Towers, right?
0: Yeah, oh yeah,
2: and
0: Fawlty
2: I think
0: Towers,
2: he does
0: Monty
2: a voice in Shrek. As far as I know.
0: Oh yeah, he does the father. He does the father who turns into the frog in Shrek. How did you go? How did you take Dog John Cleese and go, he's in Shrek?
2: Because it's me and it's an animation and I'm an expert.
0: Okay, fair enough. What was your final story?
2: Baywatch reboot. So the first look was
0: we're skipping this.
2: Online yesterday.
0: We're skipping this. We can't go from John Cleese and Liam Neeson to Baywatch.
2: It's described as a blending of top TV talent with major social influencers. I don't recognise any of the names.
0: That's terrible. Here's Sunburn, Homewrecker on Galway BFM.

0: Amber and Homewrecker here on Galway BFM, Galway's best music mix. Right, let's get this. First traffic update of the morning. Johnny, go on. Johnny, can you hear me? We don't have him there at the moment. Johnny, are you there? There you are. Okay, sorry, Johnny. You were probably chatting away there, telling us all about the traffic in Galway. We couldn't hear you, but we can hear you now. Fire away.
1: Okay, N59 users, you'll find the Upper Newcastle Road is the busiest stretch for the early morning commute, down towards University Road or getting onto the Quincentennial Bridge. Other areas of Westside are doing really well, and no major build-ups on Western Distributor Road, Kingston Road, Rathlin Road or Circle Road. So good news there if you're out early. Over on the far side of town, the Headford Road this morning, not particularly bad if you're getting in towards the traffic light junction. So like yesterday, you could get off scot-free and have a nice easy morning there. A bit slower though on the Hume Road inbound, only back as far as Kenny's in towards the Galway Junction, but the roadworks between Clare Galway and the Parkmore Junction may make their presence felt again today, so be careful of that. The build up from the motorway into Coolock and up to Briar Hill and coming down to the Galway Clinic is the next busiest spot, and then Old Dublin Road inbound is moving around pretty easily as you make your way in towards town. So the morning, early morning start hasn't been a particularly bad one. I'll be keeping an eye on things. I'll be back after 8 for another quick update.
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0: 11 degrees in Galway at the moment. 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

These, you and me here on Galway BFM, Galway's best music mix. You know what's fantastic? If you ever find yourself somewhere that does spectacular tapas, I was living in Kildare a couple of years ago and we used to go down to Carlow Town. It was South Kildare. We used to go down to Carlow Town to a place called Pimentos in Carlow, if you've ever been. Oh my days. Tapas is just fantastic. And anyone who doesn't like tapas, I don't trust them, because you can literally get absolutely anything and everything with tapas. If you want a little slider, little burger, yes, absolutely. Do you want some wings? Yes, I do. Would you like a little taco or quesadilla? 100%. Hey, how about a little bowl of mac and cheese? Yes, I'll have a drop of that as well. So if you don't like tapas, I don't trust you. I'm sorry. So tapas is one of the most loved and enjoyable meals that you can have. And

0: always good with friends as well. And guess what? I'm giving away a €100 voucher this week to Little Amorica, the tapas restaurant in Oranmore. It's cozy, candlelit restaurant in the heart of vibrant, energetic Oranmore town, where you'll be met with a smile and you'll leave with one too. Yeah, that's right. A €100 voucher for Little Amorica. Now, here's the thing. The only thing standing in your way is the 8 for 8 game and me with all of my questions. I'm going to put 30 seconds on the clock. I'll ask you as many questions as I can. If you score 8 or higher, you automatically qualify for the 8 for 8 games end of week prize, that €100 voucher for Little Amorica. If you want to play, the letter today is G. Every question I ask you, the answer begins with the letter G. For example, what's the Irish word for hair? If you know that, maybe the game's for you. All you have to do right now is text me the word game or WhatsApp the word game to 086-3833-553.
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10: Good morning, I'm Sarah Slavin. Our top stories at 8. 24-hour strike by ambulance workers is now underway, and report recommends establishment of joint Galway City and County Housing Office. A 24-hour strike by ambulance workers is now underway. A long-running dispute between the National Ambulance Service and unions have led to around 2,000 workers walking off the job today. The row is over grading and pay related to a programme of modernisation and training within the service. The HSE is warning of potentially long delays to non-life-threatening call-outs. However, the 999 service is operating and priority is being given to emergency cases. Conor DC, president of the Irish Association of Emergency Medicine, says the strike is playing Russian roulette with patients' lives.
11: Look, we need this dispute to be resolved very quickly. It should never have gotten to this point. It's dangerous for patients. We wouldn't have gone to the effort of educating paramedics if we thought that these weren't going to bring better patient outcomes. So it is a necessity now to resolve this strike to avoid putting patients in jeopardy, avoid playing Russian roulette with our patients. It's not fair to them.
10: The newly published Housing Delivery Forum report has recommended the establishment of a joint Galway City and County Housing Office as part of the roadmap to speed up housing. The report also highlights the importance of predictable multi-annual funding and the development of shared integrated master plans for Galway's key growth areas. Bernadette Prendergast reports.
12: The City and County Councils and the Department of Housing have published the report of the forum held in Galway in November. It brought together senior representatives from local authorities, state agencies, utilities, approved housing bodies, developers, financial institutions and community organisations. The report finds that Galway has significant capacity to increase housing supply with land, policy ambition and organisational commitment already in place. However, it concludes that housing delivery is being constrained by a fragmented delivery system, particularly in relation to land activation, infrastructure provision, planning coordination and governance. The full report is now available at galwaycity.ie.
10: Government departments will be subject to much stricter spending controls under a memo being brought to Cabinet this morning. Public Expenditure Minister Jack Chambers will outline to colleagues why it's essential they manage their money. Jessica Woodlock reports.
13: Last month, it emerged the Department of Education was facing a major budget deficit, forcing the government to step in and supply an extra 646 million euro to it. This money is being drawn from other departments, and this morning their budgets will take another hit, with curbs being imposed. Details will be brought to Cabinet this morning, and Minister Chambers is looking for approval to bring in budgetary oversight groups to monitor department spending. He'll also outline to colleagues how he'll refuse to support new expenditure measures if money is tight.
10: New special classes have been approved for two schools in Tuam and Castle Blakeney. Trinity Primary School Tuam and St. Cuan's College Castle Blakeney have each been approved for one special class for the 2026-27 school year. It's part of the Department of Education's latest tranche of special class sanctions. Not even 2 years after a landslide victory took Keir Starmer into Downing Street, he's now facing the biggest leadership crisis of his premiership. There are calls from more than 70 of the British Prime Minister's own MPs for him to resign following last week's disastrous election results. It only takes 81 to trigger a leadership challenge. He's to chair a cabinet meeting this morning where some of his top team will reportedly tell him to announce a timeline for leaving. UK Culture Secretary Lisa Nandy is still backing him.
14: Going forwards, what you're going to see from this Labour government is a Prime Minister who will go out and wear his heart on his sleeve, who will show that he is prepared to go out and fight any system that stands in the way of making people's lives better.
10: The charity beneficiaries have been announced for this year's Galway Cathaoirleach Ball in Athenry. Proceeds from the annual gala event will go towards National Breast Cancer Research Institute and Epilepsy Ireland. The Cathaoirleach Ball takes place at the Raheen Woods Hotel on Sunday, May 31st. Last year, over €20,000 was raised for the Oranmore Mary Coastal Search Unit and children's cancer charity Hand in Hand. And in sport, last night in the Premier League, Spurs drew 1-1 with Leeds to move 2 points clear of West Ham with 2 games to go in the relegation battle. Connacht have announced that prop Billy Bowen has signed a new 3-year senior contract from the start of next season, and 4 University Galway rowers have been selected in the Ireland squad for this month's World Cup in Seville. More sport after 8:30.
15: The dogs in our unit have the ability to find evidence within minutes.
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18: 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Good boy.
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1: All right, time to get our latest traffic update. Johnny, what's it like out there at the moment?
20: Okay, western side of town, still the Upper Newcastle Road. That's the busiest stretch for people getting in towards the Quincentennial Bridge for eastbound and down towards University Road. And the Westwood Junction will get busier over the next 15 to 20 minutes, so watch out for that. But other areas across West Side are doing okay, like Circular Road, Miller's Lane, Western Stubborn Road. No major problems getting up to Kingston Cross. Kingston Road moving along okay-ish down towards Taylor's Hill. No major problems from the Barn of Fergus side as you come in towards the Mini roundabout in Blackrock. And then over on the Hetford Road, the Hetford Road still not that busy getting into the Galway traffic light junction there. Tume Road inbound is much slower this morning as you make your way in towards the Parkmore Junction, and then as you're going in towards the traffic light junction at the Tume Road, and then the Briar Hill area is busy from Galway Kinnick over as far as the Briar Hill Junction. That's your latest. Another update in the way shortly.
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0: Maybe a bit of patchy rain and light drizzle this morning. It is generally going to be a sunny day. A little bit cloudy every now and then, obviously. But I think that's what's to be expected. Highest temperatures of between 11 to 14 degrees.
21: The morning comes.
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0: How are you getting on? My name is Gary Kern. And with me, birthday girl, Sarah Slevin. Happy birthday, Sarah. Fair play to you.
10: Thank you so much. It's great to do another 365 days, unless it was four, if it was a leap year and all that jazz. Yeah. We won't get into it. Yeah. A year is a year. I've made it another one.
0: But you know what else is happening this month? You're having your first wedding anniversary as well.
10: It's actually next week, would you believe?
0: Did I remember that or did I not? Do you know what I mean?
10: You did remember that.
0: What do I win? No, fair play to you. It's your birthday.
10: I love May. May's great.
0: May is one of my favourite months. My birthday's in November, and November's a bleak month. I think everybody dislikes November.
10: November's terrible. I'm so sorry about that. No, it's fine.
0: And us fellow Novemberies, we who have birthdays in November, we already know this information. So we're used to this. But yeah, happy birthday. Hope you have an absolutely beautiful day. You had some meals or dinner out at the weekend, I see.
10: Yes, had a lovely evening out in town.
0: Very nice.
10: Great.
0: Are you doing anything today?
10: Going to go for lunch today for sure. Not sure where. Sorry.
0: What are you feeling? It's okay. I'm not sure.
10: It's a bit too early yet to decide lunch, so we'll see. So we'll get something nice anyway.
0: I'll tell you what. Do you fancy an old breakfast roll or something? I'll get you a breakfast roll this morning.
10: Yeah, the sooner the better now. Come on.
0: Birthday breakfast roll with a candle in it.
10: Tommy's rumbling here.
0: A lot of candles, actually. I don't think you're too old now for. Anyway, so.
10: Excuse me. I'm done saying my age, by the way. Yeah, you'll never know now from now on.
0: 61 candles in a jumbo breakfast roll on the way for Sarah Slevin. Right now, let's do this.
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0: I haven't played this in ages, all the way back to 1988 this morning for a classic. You already know with this intro. It's the Proclaimers, I'm Gonna Be.

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1: Pull up a chair and listen to this, the podcast that never was. I am joined by one of my favourite people in the world, Doris Reynolds. Doris, good morning and welcome back to the show.
2: Good morning, Gary.
1: How have you been?
2: Very good, yeah, good.
1: Good, I haven't had you on in ages. What are you up to today, Doris? Any crack?
2: Well, I have to go to a funeral mass and I'm just making... I have a tart in the oven and that's all really...
1: I think the last time you were on... I think the last time you were on, Doris, you were making tarts as well, weren't you?
2: Yeah, I'm a well, good tart maker.
1: Is it Tart Tuesday this morning? It is.
2: Yeah, it must be.
1: And can you give us, you're such a good tart maker, Doris. What's the secret to a good tart?
2: Well, I think it's the pastry. Mm. If it's nice pastry.
1: Good.
2: It makes it nice.
1: And come here, what's in the tart this morning?
2: Oh, just apples.
1: Oh, I love. Apple tart is my favourite dessert in the whole world. I hope you know that. If I was to have a death row meal... I wouldn't have a death row meal because I'm a good citizen. If I was to have one, apple tarts would be my dessert. So yeah, I'm sure there's a lot of people in your life looking forward to tucking into your apple tart. Now we have to tuck in to the 8 for 8 game now, Doris. I know I could chat to you for hours and hours and hours, but I would like to get you qualified this morning because we have a €100 voucher for Little America, the tapas restaurant in Oranmore. Do you like tapas, Doris?
2: Oh, I love it, yeah.
1: I love it as well. Brilliant. Oh, I love an apple tart and I love a bit of tapas. And hopefully on this Tart Tuesday, we can get you qualified for our 8 for 8 game. The letter this morning, Doris, is G. Okay, every question I ask you in the 30 seconds, the answers begin with the letter G. Doris, are you ready?
2: I'm ready.
1: All right, 3, 2, 1. Name a county.
2: Galway.
1: Give us a country.
2: Ghana.
1: Hey, what's the greatest radio station in the world?
2: Galway Bay FM.
1: Name a colour.
2: Green.
1: What's my name?
2: Gary.
1: And what's the opposite of stop?
2: Go.
1: Give me an animal there, Doris.
2: Giraffe.
1: A very valuable yellow metal.
2: Gold.
1: Yeah, name a musical instrument.
2: Guitar.
1: Yes, Doris. Okay. Do you know what? You had time at the end because I'd already asked the question. So you took your time. You got there. You said guitar. Let's count them up. Hopefully we scored 8 or higher. 1, 2, 3, 4, 5, 6, 7, 8, and 9. Doris, well done. Woo-hoo! On Tart Tuesday, no less. Fantastic news. Well done, Doris. Brilliant stuff. You've qualified for our end of week prize. That €100 voucher for a Little America tapas restaurant in Oranmore. Well done, Doris. You're delighted.
2: Okay, thank you very much, Gary. Have a nice day.
1: All right, Doris. Good luck with the tarts. Have an absolutely brilliant day. We'll talk to you soon. Slán, Doris.
2: Okay, thank you. Bye.
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1: 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If you like tapas, just like Doris does, why don't you come on air, play the 8 for 8 game, because it could be you going away at the end of the week with our €100 voucher for Little America.
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0: The Cranberries and Zombie here on Galway BFM, Galway's best music mix. I want to say a big, massive well done and congratulations to our first ever €1,000 cash splasher winner, Mary Grealish from Cairnmore. Would you like a chance to win a share of €40,000 in the Galway BFM cash splash, just like Mary did yesterday? Get ready to dive in and start winning. The cash splash is now running. It is off and ready to go. All details can be found on galwaybfm.ie. All you have to do is answer a question and purchase your €10 ticket. €40,000 is waiting to be won, and one ticket can give you multiple chances to win. What are you waiting for? The next €1,000 cash splash prize will be won today with John Morley on Galway Talks between 9 and 12 midday. So you've only, you know, a couple of minutes, hours, whatever, depending on when he does it, to get yourself onto goibfm.ie right now and get yourself a cash splash ticket, because you could be going away with a grand.
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2: 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A 24-hour strike by ambulance workers is now underway. A long-running dispute between the National Ambulance Service and unions have led to around 2,000 workers walking off the job today. Government departments will be subject to much stricter spending controls under a memo being brought to Cabinet this morning. And ATU Galway will tomorrow host a conference that explores the themes of AI and future-ready universities. We'll have all of these stories in full and more at 9.
0: All right, time to get our latest traffic update. Johnny, go on, what's it like?
3: It's a busy morning at the Jukishka Junction. We're getting onto the Jukishka Road. They're heading that way. Also from the Galway Clinic down to Coolock and Coolock up to Bar Hill. A lot of traffic there have queued up and stuff coming in from the motorway as well. Ballybejewel Carriageway, though, is not at a standstill once you're on that stretch leading down towards the Ballybam Road. Chew Road inbound is letting us down. That's very slow. I'll pass Roadstone in towards the Galway Junction. Headford Road has got off a bit lighter if you're getting in that way on the N84. And over on the western side of town, it's still the upper Newcastle Road, really. That's the busiest stretch getting in towards the Crescent Centennial Bridge or leading down towards University Road. And I'll be back with another update to you very shortly.
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0: If we had a minister for sport, it would be John Mulligan. He joins me here this morning to talk all things soccer, rugby, racing, whatever. Can we start with Spurs?
5: We can. Yes. And we can talk about the redemption story of the season.
0: Yeah.
5: Because Kinski, after what happened against Atletico Madrid, you would think he'd never play again. Mm. But what a save last night that probably have kept Spurs in the Premier League.
0: A season saver. Now, obviously, Spurs can get a bit Spursy on us and we'll probably leave it to the last day. I have a soft spot for West Ham, so I hope they don't go down. Seeing Spurs go down and Arsenal win the league for Spurs fans might be the worst thing to ever happen to them.
5: Yeah, a couple of skits I've seen actually on social media about that. Look, the bottom line is it was a 1-1 draw last night.
0: Yeah.
5: And Spurs might be unlucky they didn't actually get a penalty at the end. Yeah. Very, very dead. Went to VAR. But let's look at the story itself. Matthias Tillich got the opener. And then Dominic Calvert-Lewin converted a penalty. Was it a penalty?
0: We could have
5: this discussion all day. Yeah. Basically, a guy went for a bicycle kick, but VAR found it clipped someone's head and the referee pointed the spot. Anyway, it ended up as a 1-1 draw. Just to mention, the championship. What used to be called the £1 million game, then the £5 million game, now the
0: playoffs,
5: now the £10 million pound game. Hull City are in the playoff final as well. 2-0 winners away to Millwall in the second leg tonight. It's Southampton and Middlesbrough. That'll be a good game because it's nil all from the first. Don't be surprised that goes to penalties.
0: Okay, great. Okay, soccer done and dusted. What are we on to?
5: So we're going to move to rugby because, of course, this is an absolutely. Where I come from, there's a term which is very loosely classed. It's called Mahusuf.
0: Mahusuf,
5: right?
0: Yeah. Massive.
5: And this is Mahusuf.
0: Big week.
5: It's Edinburgh on Friday night. I was looking through the fixtures, and my God, Friday night is really Freaky Friday because you've got Connacht away to Edinburgh, you've got Ulster playing Glasgow, and you've got Cardiff playing the Stormers. And
0: make sure you have your phone charged for that one because you're going to be checking the scores every 5 seconds.
5: All within a point of each other.
0: Yeah.
5: I mean, that's how tight that is getting. We'll hear from the Connacht camp today.
0: Yep.
5: Of course, the news, Billy Bohan signed a contract yesterday, which
0: is great news.
5: Fantastic news. This guy is a real talent. But we'll see how the situation is regarding injuries. A couple of players, Dylan Tierney-Martin, one who got a rather nasty old injury on Saturday. didn't like comments from some people kind of going, what was the man sent off for? There was pressure on the man's leg.
0: Yeah, you can't do that.
5: So, I'm sorry. Justified yellow, justified red. That's it. Rant over. Anyway, we'll find out how that goes later on today.
0: Okay, great. Anything else?
5: Yeah, I want to mention, of course, tomorrow night you've got the Galway under 20 hurlers in the Leinster semi-final. Mm-hmm. And they're taking on Wexford in Port Laois, 7:30. Full live commentary on the Galway BFM website. We'll be talking more about that as the day goes on. And also, I want to mention rowing before we go, because four University of Galway rowers selected in the Ireland squad for the upcoming World Cup in Seville. And they are Fiona Marta, Emma Fagan, Martin O'Grady and Fionnán Tolan.
0: Absolutely brilliant. Thank you, John.
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0: Shannon Sparrow, it is Die on This Hill here on Galway BFM, Galway's best music mix. The celebrities of the world have been getting up to all sorts of different shenanigans. It is Sarah Slevin's birthday, so we will do a Showbiz Snap as planned, as usual, because I definitely knew it was your birthday today. You didn't have to tell me. Let's do a Showbiz Snap and move on.
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2: Online game Wordle has been made into a TV show production set to begin later this year with a premiere date of 2027. Rory McIlroy says he enjoys being on film sets, but he's not cut out for being a movie star. He played a starring role in Happy Gilmore 2 and also features in The Devil Wears Prada 2. And the Red Hot Chili Peppers have sold their music catalogue to Warner Music Group for $300 million.
0: I don't know what that means for me, having Red Hot Chili Peppers sell their music, because I can still listen to it no matter what. So.
2: Absolutely nothing to you.
0: Nothing to me.
2: It means they gave up control, but any future income generated from streaming, radio play, advertising will all go to them. Bruce Springsteen, Bob Dylan, Stevie Nicks and Pink Floyd have all done this as well.
0: Doesn't affect me.
2: Making lots of money.
0: Come here, birthday girl, right?
2: Yeah, come here.
0: Rory McIlroy, was he in a starring role in Happy Gilmore 2?
2: That's what I'm told.
0: I don't think so.
2: I didn't see it.
0: I seen it and
2: How would you describe it?
0: 5 seconds? 10 seconds? 15 seconds maybe.
2: Yeah.
0: So yeah, he's not going to be an actor. He's a brilliant golfer. Let's not act. I'd much rather be a golfer than an actor anyway.
2: I don't think he's really cut out for it anyway. He tried to get his wife in The Devil Wears Prada. I missed him in The Devil Wears Prada too. Now, there was this big party scene where there was a lot of different famous faces.
0: Probably there.
2: He was probably in that anyway. Yeah. But anyway, he's been talking to Travis and Jason Kelsey on the New Heights podcast about his latest cameo.
3: The team reached out and said, look, Dave was wondering if you'd want to do some sort of cameo. And I said to my wife, Erica, I'm like, yeah, what do you think? And she's like, yeah, absolutely. And then I text back and said, do you think Erica could be in it too? And they're like, sure, bring her along. I was like, this is so, we spent the day in New York and did it. And it was an unbelievable experience.
2: I'm kind of sad I missed him in it now. But in fairness, like Lady Gaga was in it and there was a lot of big names in it. So.
0: Watch it again. What was your first story there that I kind of gave out about?
2: Online game Wordle is being made into a TV show.
0: How? Is it a game show or a TV show?
2: Yes, it's going to be a game show.
0: I thought it was going to be like a HBO show. No,
2: you know the game Wordle.
0: Yes.
2: Everyone was obsessed with it a couple of years ago. Maybe it was. Was it longer ago than that?
0: No, it's still going. Like, you can do a Wordle every single day.
2: No, I know
0: people that still do Wordle.
2: Yeah,
0: it was probably like, I'd say maybe 2017, 2018, Wordle really hit the apps.
2: It's not that long ago,
0: I think it was pre-COVID. Yeah, I think Wordle was pre-COVID.
2: I don't think it was.
0: Okay, sorry. I'm sorry. I'll tell you what, I'll play a song. We'll do a song though.
2: I'm right today because it's my birthday, so don't even try.
0: I can't even argue. You had to tell me it was your birthday, so I feel terrible. I better get you a cake or something, maybe. It's not payday. Don't be crazy. It's Genesis on Galway BFM.

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1: 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I am Gary Kern. 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It is 8:44 on this Tuesday morning. We'll also have a traffic update from Johnny very shortly.
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1: Okay, let's get our final traffic update of the morning. Johnny, what's it like out there?
10: Okay, a bit of a late morning surge. If you're for the Griffin Road inbound to the fire station and making your way into town, hopefully that won't last long if you're on the prom or heading in that way. Elsewhere, it's pretty good on the Quincentennial Bridge. No major problems on the west side of the city. Still the upper Newcastle Road is the heaviest slot. Then the Heffron Road inbound did get a bit slow in the last 10 minutes out towards the junction of Bower and Coaster. Tume Road inbound out towards Roadstone in towards the Galway Junction. Briar Hill, Mornoway, Coolock and Galway Clinic are still the heaviest areas just there, and then Old Dublin Road inbound from the Omo Crossroad Junction in as far as the APU roundabout. Roadworks today, they're ongoing on the Ballybam Road, working away, so it might cause you some delays as the day goes on if you finish up again in the afternoon. And then heads up, last night of the roadworks at the Town Hall Theatre traffic light junction will be starting at 8 o'clock again tonight, turning off the lights, works working until about 2 o'clock in the morning. That's it for our Tuesday morning. We'll talk to you again this evening for more updates.
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0: Galway's best music mix. Good morning. That is it from me. Keep an ear out and make sure you check out GalwayBFM.ie for our cash splash during Galway Talks with John Morley, because he is on the way very shortly.
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12: Good morning, I'm Sarah Slevin. Our top stories at 9. Memo on stricter spending controls for government departments being brought to Cabinet. And ATU Galway to host national conference on challenges of AI in higher education. Government departments will be subject to much stricter spending controls under a memo being brought to Cabinet this morning. Public Expenditure Minister Jack Chambers will outline to colleagues why it's essential they manage their money. Jessica Woodlock reports.
13: Last month, it emerged the Department of Education was facing a major budget deficit, forcing the government to step in and supply an extra €646 million to it. This money is being drawn from other departments, and this morning their budgets will take another hit, with curbs being imposed. Details will be brought to Cabinet this morning, and Minister Chambers is looking for approval to bring in budgetary oversight groups to monitor department spending. He'll also outline to colleagues how he'll refuse to support new expenditure measures if money is tight.
12: The newly published Housing Delivery Forum report has recommended the establishment of a joint Galway City and County Housing Office as part of the roadmap to speed up housing. The report also highlights the importance of predictable multi-annual funding and the development of shared integrated master plans for Galway's key growth areas. Bernadette Prendergast reports.
14: The City and County Councils and the Department of Housing have published the report of the forum held in Galway in November. It brought together senior representatives from local authorities, state agencies, utilities, approved housing bodies, developers, financial institutions and community organisations. The report finds that Galway has significant capacity to increase housing supply with land, policy ambition and organisational commitment already in place. However, it concludes that housing delivery is being constrained by a fragmented delivery system, particularly in relation to land activation, infrastructure provision, planning coordination and governance. The full report is now available at galwaycity.ie.
12: ATU Galway will tomorrow host a conference that explores the themes of AI and future-ready universities. Digital Ed 26 will bring together educators, researchers and digital learning leaders from across Ireland and beyond. This year, the annual event is exploring the opportunities and challenges presented by generative AI in higher education. The conference takes place at the ATU Dublin Road campus tomorrow. A 24-hour strike by ambulance workers is now underway. A long-running dispute between the National Ambulance Service and unions have led to around 2,000 workers walking off the job today. The row is over grading and pay related to a programme of modernisation and training within the service. The HSE is warning of potentially long delays to non-life-threatening call-outs. However, the 999 service is operating and priority is being given to emergency cases. Conor DC, president of the Irish Association of Emergency Medicine, says the strike is playing Russian roulette with patients' lives.
15: Look, we need this dispute to be resolved very quickly. It should never have gotten to this point. It's dangerous for patients. We wouldn't have gone to the effort of educating paramedics if we thought that these weren't going to bring better patient outcomes. So it is a necessity now to resolve this strike, to avoid putting patients in jeopardy, avoid playing Russian roulette with our patients. It's not fair to them.
12: The British Prime Minister is meeting his top team in the next hour for a cabinet meeting crucial to his future. Some of his ministers want him to quit, but others are reportedly preparing to tell Keir Starmer to lay out a plan for leaving. 74 of his MPs no longer think he's up to the job following disastrous election results. New special classes have been approved for two schools in Tuam and Castle Blakeney. Trinity Primary School in Tuam and St. Cuan's College Castle Blakeney have each been approved for one new special class for the upcoming school year. It's part of the Department of Education's latest tranche of special classes. The first of the Eurovision semi-finals takes place in Vienna tonight. Ireland is among five countries boycotting this year's competition over Israel's ongoing participation in the song contest. Journalist Daniel Rosny is reporting from the event in Vienna, and he says the boycott is dominating discussions.
16: It's definitely a conversation. It's the thing that people are talking about the most. So it's how is the boycott going to affect the competition? And then probably the next line of conversation is what about the competition itself? Who are the runners and riders? Just yesterday, there was a press conference and the director of Eurovision, he was asked about those five countries. And he said, look, Eurovision is a family and we miss those five countries dearly and we are working to get them back and we want them back.
12: It's just coming up to 9:05. Now the death notices for Galway. Michael John Lennon, Paula Ballanderine in his 91st year, reposing at his home today from 5 until 7. Removal on Wednesday to St. Coleman's Church, Ballanderine, for Mass for Michael John Lennon at 12, followed by interment in Drumacoo Cemetery. House private Wednesday morning, family flowers only, donations to Animal Haven, Ireland. Joseph, also known as Joe Kelly, in Ashana Park, Newcastle, and formerly of Fairhill Road, Clada. Reposing at St. Pio's Room within the Church of the Sacred Heart, Seamus Kirk Road, tomorrow Wednesday from 5, with removal at 6:30 into the church. Mass for Joe Kelly on Thursday at 11. Funeral afterwards to Rahoon Cemetery. 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John Lyons, Kulu, Moylock, reposing at the Franciscan College Oratory, Mount Bellew, today from 6 until 8. 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Family flowers only. Donations to Ability West or Down Syndrome Ireland. Jimmy Carr, White Strand Park and formerly of Henry Street, Galway, reposing at the O'Flaherty Funeral Parlour, Munster Avenue, today from 5 until 6:30. Mass for Jimmy Carr in St. Ignatius Jesuit Church, Sea Road, tomorrow at 11. Funeral afterwards to Rahoon Cemetery. Mary, also known as May Whelan, Níoscahen, Athenry, and formerly of Gorey, County Wexford, and of Ballyduff, County Waterford. Mass for May Whelan in St. Nicholas's Church, Ballyduff, County Waterford, today at 2. Funeral afterwards to the adjoining cemetery. Family flowers only. Donations to the ISPCA. John Cohen, Corra Park, Newcastle, and formerly of Caltra, Ballinasloe. Mass for John Cohen in the Church of the Sacred Heart, Seamus Quirk Road, today at 11:30. Funeral afterwards to Rahoon Cemetery. Family flowers only. Donations to Galway Hospice. Phil E. Quimine, ní Nocton, Agard Crochwell, and on Spigel. Mass for Phil E. Quimine in the St. Colman's Church, Crochwell, today at 12. Funeral afterwards to Ballymore Cemetery. Mary O'Reilly, ní Lochnan, Derry French, Tina. Mass for Mary O'Reilly in St. Lawrence's Church, Tina, today at 12. Funeral afterwards to Lisheen Cemetery. Family flowers only. Donations to Galway Hospice. Margaret, also known as Mag O'Halloran, ní McDonough, Terrellan Heights, Terryland, and formerly of Bohermore. Mass for Mag O'Halloran in the Church of the Resurrection, Ballinfoyle, today at 11. Funeral afterwards to the new cemetery, Bohermore. Christy Keady, Monard, Turlock Moor. Mass for Christy Keady in the Church of Our Lady of Knocklacha, today at 12. Funeral afterwards to Lacha Cemetery. Family flowers only. Donations to Galway Parkinson's. 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
21: Gulstar with rugby. We'll have the latest from the Connacht camp later today as attention turns to Friday night and the away trip to Edinburgh. Win for Connacht is crucial if they're to make the playoffs. They're ninth in the United Rugby Championship table, a single point behind Ulster and Cardiff, who also play on Friday night with Glasgow and the Stormers respectively. Soccer, Galway schools involved in three important FAI schools games today. The first of 11:30, Merlin College takes on Coloiste Huron from Athlone in the under 15 boys shield final. That's in Comanstown. 12 noon, Moinville, the venue for the first year boys Connacht shield final between Holy Rosary College Montbellier and Coloiste na Caraba. And at 12:30, Presentation College Athenry take on Moville Community College in the first year boys National Cup semi-final. That game is at Ray McSherry Park in Sligo. Moving to hurling, the Galway under 20 hurlers face Wexford in the Leinster semi-final tomorrow night in O'More Park in Portlaoise. Good run for Gavin Carey's men in the championship so far. They've beaten tomorrow night's opponents Kildare and Kilkenny in the three games so far. That game has a 7:30 throw in. Live commentary on the Galway Bay FM website. It's been confirmed the Galway Community Games Athletics Finals will take place at Gort GA Pitch on Sunday 31st of May. All other details will be made available after the next county meeting. And finally, racing. Two meetings, Killarney and Sligo. Opening race at Killarney 5:05 and Sligo 5:27. And our tip is Sky Captain in Killarney in the 8:10.
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1: And early this morning, patchy rain and drizzle over Connacht will clear southward. Sunny spells will develop this morning and continue for the rest of the day. A few isolated showers may develop with highest temperatures 11 to 14 degrees. And tonight will start off mainly dry with clear spells. Scattered showers will extend southwards overnight. Lowest temperatures of 5 to 8 degrees. It's Tuesday the 12th of May.
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1: Majinwa, a Wincher Nagaliva. You're very welcome to Galway Talks. Coming up on the programme today, Galway City Council passes motion ensuring University Hospital Galway will be included as part of critical infrastructure projects. Alcohol Action Ireland warns that hazardous drinking remains a major concern despite fall in overall consumption. Galway Eye Care reforms highlighted at Irish College of Ophthalmologists annual conference. Further uncertainty around the future of Paula Cinema following bidder opt-out. Ireland's rare diseases patients condemned to wait while Europe moves on, we hear a call from a Fianna Fáil senator. We're speaking to Gardaí. Richie Sadlier says that Ireland is facing a turning point in how young people learn about relationships and well-being. Headfest 2026 brings 6 days of events celebrating Lough Corriban community. We'll have Evergreen. We'll have a winner in the Cash Splash. Get all the information on goibfm.ie. And we'll have live music from you, man, including your chance to win with thanks to Lochray Hotel and Spa. All that and a lot more coming up between now and 12 on Galway Talks. 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Now, Galway City Council has passed a motion to ensure that University Hospital Galway would be included as part of the critical infrastructure project set out by the Critical Infrastructure Bill 2026. It was passed at a meeting yesterday of the City Council and was brought forward by Fianna Fáil Councillor Alan Cheevers. Now, this bill aims to address delays, fragmentation and sequencing risks in the delivery of state infrastructure. An amendment to the motion by Labour Councillor Helen Ogbu will see support for a designated mental health A&E as part of this project. To get reaction to that part of this motion, we're joined on the programme this morning by Joe Lochnan of Adams Protocol, whose brother died by suicide last year. Joe, good morning and thanks for joining us on Galway Talks this morning. I know there's been a lot of momentum in recent weeks and months when it comes to your call for a designated mental health A&E to form part of Galway University's hospital's plans going forward. Were you happy to see and heartened to see that this amendment was brought forward in the motion yesterday?
22: Morning, John, and thanks for having me on. Yes, it's fantastic to see this included because we were aware of the Critical Infrastructure Bill and of the campaign specifically in Galway to have University Hospital Galway designated as critical infrastructure. But we were desperate to have the need for emergency mental health care included in that because it'll become apparent over the last few weeks from the master plan of the university and the public consultation that followed that master plan, that there was going to be no accountability for providing emergency mental health care for people in suicidal distress. So to see that included last night, not only see that it passed unanimously, but to see the support for a mental health A&E is fantastic. And I just want to thank specifically Councillor Helen Ogbu for including that, because we have campaigned on this, especially to local politicians, all political parties and none. We've made it clear to them that this has support, not just in Galway, but outside Galway as well. And, you know, it's not just our family affected by this, it's hundreds of families. So it is fantastic to see this, yes, John. Mm.
1: Now, fair enough, this is a motion from the City Council where the hospital does reside, but do they ultimately have the say or is this just showing support?
22: Look, John, we had this conversation, I think, a couple of months ago about, you know, politicians coming out and supporting it. Unfortunately, it is just support at this stage. It is more support. It's more people with weight adding their voices to the need for such units like mental health A&Es. Yesterday, we seen in Sligo a councillor calling for a very similar thing, saying that there's a need for 24-hour emergency crisis care for people in a mental health crisis. The campaign is growing and it's getting support in every single county. It's great to see here that not just, because there was already support out in the county council, I believe, a couple of months ago. It's great to see this support, not just, I suppose, supporting our campaign, but supporting it as an inclusion in critical infrastructure means that any, I suppose, debate now on the issue of University Hospital Galway as critical infrastructure has to include mental health. Because you and I both know a lot of the times this discussion around the hospital happens unless campaigns focus on mental health, bring up mental health, they don't get mentioned.
1: When it comes to the master plan itself, ultimately you need to get the HSC on board with this. And I know that has been a problem in the not too distant past.
22: Yeah, John, look, there, like, at the very top of the HSC, there has been an issue in relation to, you know, people like Tony Canavan and others saying that, you know, that they don't have the time for, you know, establishing a mental health A&E. But that is not the case when you go down through the various staffing levels within the hospital, whether it's, you know, the nurses in the emergency department or whether it's the doctors and consultants in the actual inpatient acute mental health unit. The vast majority of these people are reaching out to me and making it clear that they support the idea of a mental health A&E. Now, they don't have the say in forcing the hospital to do it, but these are the staff members who are on the front line dealing with people in a mental health crisis on a daily basis, dealing with people in suicidal distress on a daily basis. These are the people saying to me, we can't give our patients the appropriate care in these inappropriate emergency rooms or emergency departments. We want these suitable, more appropriate, separate, dedicated spaces. So the support is already there amongst the staff. The support is now there amongst the politicians. The support is there amongst the people of Galway and outside it. It is literally now just the top of the HSE and the political will from the Minister for Health and the Minister of State for Mental Health.
1: Obviously, funding needs to be put into this as well, Joe. We're seeing that this year alone, in the first 3 months of the year, we've gone $250 million overspend in the HSE, and all departments right across the board are being asked to tighten their purse strings. Could that scupper ideas and initiatives like this?
22: I think, John, we have seen in Ireland, in not just in Galway, in Ireland over the last few years, a complete waste of money when it comes to our taxes, when it comes to public spending on various projects. And I think when an argument has to be made that, you know, they should not be spending money on outsourcing, they should not be spending money on private hospitals or private consultants to reduce waiting lists, and instead that money should be invested in public infrastructure, I think that argument wins over any tightening of the belts argument. At the end of the day, the money is there. The overall health budget was almost $28 billion last year. What we're asking for is a tiny fraction of that. I've already outlined it multiple times, both at the Oireachtas level and to the media in numerous reports, that in places like Middlesex and Essex and parts of London, an investment of £4 million British pounds is establishing these type of units that we're asking for, that we're asking the HSE to establish over here. That's a tiny fraction, and it will have no impact in relation to the tightening of the belts that they're saying in relation to various government departments. The money is already there. They just need to apportion it now.
1: And it's interesting as well, because I know that to get us up to the mental health levels of the health budget, which are being recommended by places like the OECD and the European Union and the WHO, we need between a doubling and a trebling of what we're currently spending on mental health. So if we were to get up to those levels, there certainly would be the money to do that, not just here in Galway as a pilot, but you'd imagine in most hospitals right across the country.
22: Easily, John. I mean, we're spending at the moment 1.6, 1.7 billion on mental health. What we're being asked to spend, you know, is closer to 3 to 4 billion. This is still that sounds like a large number, but when you realise what we're talking about in relation to rating mental health A&Es, again, referring to the NHS's 10-year plan, they said an investment of 125 million will establish 80 to 90 mental health A&Es on existing hospital grounds. That's 120 million British pounds. Again, this is a tiny fraction of money. A lot of that money we're already seeing is spent on crazy things. I'm not going to list through them. You talk about them on your show and on national radio shows all the time. The money, we're outlining it where it should be spent. We're showing in the NHS and in other countries how they're spending it on emergency mental health care. There's a blueprint there for the government to follow. If they don't, it's pretty much they're just ignoring it at this stage.
1: And I know it's crude to think and talk about the Exchequer when there's people's lives on at risk here, Joe, but that is how a lot of civil servants and department officials would be looking at this when they're looking at their spreadsheets. Is there also a saving here in terms of, you were to invest in these mental health A&Es, these dedicated units, that you could actually be saving money and taking pressure off other services and charities who get state funding?
22: I think that's the crucial thing. I think it's instrumental. We just saw thousands of people out on Saturday morning there for Darkness Into Light, which is a fantastic thing. But at the end of the day, there is no other aspect of our healthcare where a private charity is expected to step up and provide the emergency aspect of it. We don't see that in either aspect of healthcare. We only see it in relation to mental health and suicide prevention. So our taxes, my taxes, all our taxes, I'd rather that they be spent on public health infrastructure. And as you said yourself there, if our emergency departments were not overcrowded, those that were going in with general medical issues or physical health issues will get the care they need. The outpatient appointments will go down. The amount of people waiting on trolleys will go down. And crucially, those who present in a mental health crisis will not find themselves being passed from pillar to post between siloed, you know, university mental health departments, University Hospital Galway mental health departments, and then community mental health teams not talking to each other. And ultimately, a patient finding themselves out on their own and abandoned and not getting the help they asked for when they request. That our taxes, I think, can change that right now with the establishment of mental health A&Es.
1: And it's all good and well establishing the mental health A&E, but you have to staff and resources, as we've talked about in the past. That £4 million British pounds, does that also staff and resource it?
22: So with that, in the Middlesex case, the building was already there. So the investment was done in relation to upgrading the building and staffing. So at that stage, it got 10 to 15 staff in there on that money. Of course, John, I mean, it's an ongoing cost. And at the end of the day, staff are the most important part of any health service. And we want health staff to not just be paid, but to be paid adequately. I mean, this is crucial care. This is care of people presenting at their most vulnerable. Again, if an economic case needs to be made for paying people to look after our loved ones when they're presenting at their most vulnerable, I don't see why that should be a difficult economic case to make.
1: Mm. Are you confident that the mental health A&E aspect can be incorporated into the master plan, Joe? Or has the horse almost bolted here after a public consultation and still no mention?
22: I am concerned, John. I am concerned. I mean, the fact that the public consultation released their own report where they explicitly stated in it multiple times that it's not feasible for the master plan to account for that until 2045, that does worry me. I mean, that does sound like as if what we're saying is the way mental health services are in Galway will stay the way they are for the next 20 years. That's unacceptable. I mean, we can't survive like that. There was a story on your own radio station only a couple of months ago saying that to get 15 new beds in the inpatient mental health unit will take 10 years. I mean, this is not realistic stuff. Do you know what I mean? This is just more deprioritization of mental health. Mm. If they could establish these mental health A&Es and they could beef up the number of beds in the inpatient mental health unit overnight, they could have it done in the next budget. It could be legislated for straight away. As you said yourself there, and again, we've seen it in the recent TG Cahir opinion poll, health doesn't come up as an issue. Sadly, it doesn't get raised that much as an issue, even though your mental health is at the crux of all the concerns that bother people, whether it be cost of living, housing or transport or education issues. So it's important for campaigns like ours to keep it at the fore. But yes, I would be concerned that the university at a master plan level have already moved beyond this, which is why it's crucial and important that the City Council did what they did last night. It makes them it makes the hospital realise that it's not just families bereaved by suicide, but it's elected politicians too that support this idea.
1: Mm. I know you heard our discussion yesterday for a Monday deep dive panel with Ray O'Connor and Niall Rochford as well in relation to getting University Hospital Galway designated as a critical infrastructure project. I know that Ray made the point there that they wouldn't go into the detail of what had been, just wanted to get the master plan done as quickly as possible, that 2045 was not good enough given the legacy infrastructure issues there. If a mental health A&E wasn't part of those plans going forward, even though those plans may speed up, should it be designated a critical piece of infrastructure? How much of a blow would that be for your campaign in terms of Adams Protocol, but also just for mental health services here in Galway and across the West?
22: I think that's just the hospital, you know, absolving themselves of their responsibilities to their patients. That's the way I would straight up put it. And I would argue, John, that ultimately, sadly, a lot of what we're calling for won't come around just with the HSE and the hospital and the sale of the hospital group. It is also the government of the day and the councils in control at the time. That's why I've tried to get this campaign, I suppose, at the forefront of all the by-election candidates as well, because it is the political will that changes this. It is ultimately councillors, TDs, senators putting pressure on the hospital to change their plans. It would be a significant blow, as you were talking about yesterday in relation to the discussion you had, if the hospital were to continue on and not account for any, issues in relation to mental health that have been raised in their various public consultations and in direct consultation and communication from families like mine with the hospital. I don't know how the hospital can continue on to ignore every couple of weeks or months a story of somebody walking out and dying by suicide. I don't know how the hospital can continue to ignore the fact that, for example, you know, the mental health teams that operate around the hospital or the cafes or mental health cafes, that even they, when they walk people over to that emergency department to bring somebody in suicidal distress, that they don't get the help they need and that person walks out either. It's gone to, you know, I suppose, crisis levels. And I understand the hospital has their plans in place and have had their plans in place for a while, but they can't continue to ignore what happened to my brother or what's happening to other families who've been left bereaved by suicide over the last couple of years. They just can't.
1: I know you had a vigil just this weekend gone by at around the same time as Darkness Into Light. Can you tell us about that, Joe?
22: Yeah, it was very nice to stand with Marie Flaherty, who organised the vigil for her sister, Sandra. We met a number of other families there as well who were also there to represent their loved ones. And what was sad to see was that there was a commonality in relation to, you know, the people that we knew who were in a vulnerable state had asked for help. Now, it was in various different forms. Some had gone into an emergency department. Some had been an inpatient mental health unit. Some had been an outpatient of the mental health unit. But in all situations, you're seeing people who are being let down by a system, who fell through the cracks. A lot of the cases, young men, and they're ultimately, they die by suicide. But it was nice to be able to have a space to be able to talk about that, to be able to realise that, you know, your family isn't the only family struggling when it comes to dealing with the grief from suicide, that there are other families going through it, and that, you know, there were some people there whose loved ones died by suicide 8 or 9 years ago. You know, it isn't something that you ever really get over. It's something that you learn to live around, but it was nice to be able to share those experiences with other families on Saturday morning.
1: There's a few texts and WhatsApps coming in to 086 38 33 553. I might just get your thoughts on one of them, Joe. May I suggest using Pieta as a route for people that are suicidal, as they have supports to help and 24-hour crisis care? Also, why oh why don't we reopen St. Bridget's in Ballinasloe as a dedicated mental health unit? Trying to get to and park alone in University Hospital Galway is extremely stressful for patients and family members. Master plans and roadmaps are simple. They're just empty words. Your thoughts on that, Joe?
22: Is that both aspects or just the St. Bridget's
1: Hospital?
22: Yeah, I mean, look, in relation to the first thing, in relation to Pieta House, again, I answered this before. I mean, on the practical reality is, if some, like, I always refer to what happened to my brother. If on that Tuesday afternoon he had called and got through to, you know, the Pieta House counselling line, I don't really know if that would have been enough to stop him entering the river. Do you understand me? Like, because he had already reached out to his community mental health team, who essentially provide the same service as Pieta House, but from a community perspective, yet he still died by suicide in the river. So while that is a fantastic and important service, it doesn't address the emergency needs of somebody in a mental health crisis. It is somebody who's in mental distress, who isn't on the final part of that journey where they've actually made a plan to end their lives. Mm. And secondly, in relation to St. Bridget's Hospital, I agree. I mean, this came up again at the vigil on Saturday, and it's come up numerous times in relation to any conversations I have, especially with county councillors, less so city councillors, is that we have a large premises sitting there lying empty. Like, you see it being painted up and stuff. There's no point in painting up a building like that if you're not going to have an actual concrete plan for it. My only issue is for it to become a mental health A&E, I definitely think it should become a centre of excellence for mental health with its own emergency department for mental health, but I don't think it should be the only one. Because to expect... I'm a townie, so I'm going to be straight up. To expect city people to be heading out to Ballina Slough every time they're in suicidal distress, that doesn't make sense. We deserve to have... The people of Galway City deserve to have a mental health A&E in the centre of Galway City, whether that be on the grounds of University Hospital Galway or on the grounds of Merlin Park. That's where it should be. But yes, there should be a more established mental health unit, centre of excellence in St. Bridget's Hospital. I believe that should be done with all those hospitals around Ireland that have been lying empty for decades after they closed down the institutions years ago.
1: Joe Lochnan of Adams Protocols, thanks for joining us on Galway Talks this morning. What are your thoughts on this? Get them into us now on 086 38 33 55 3. Some of the texts coming in. John, the HSE land grab of the Chantilly pitches will be detrimental to the mental health of Chantilly's children, as they will have no amenity green space to play on, which is vital to their mental well-being. John, why don't ministers and TDs cut all the perks they give themselves and spend their money on what people want? They need to take a pay cut if they are overspending. Cut their own expenses, says this caller. Another listener says, John, well done to that articulate young man to honour his brother. Too many young people are lost each year. A simple help to this would be the provision of public toilets. Lots of them everywhere, especially near the water as well. Wishing him courage in his mission as well. And plenty more coming in. We'll get to them a little later on in today's programme as well. Coming back this morning, though, we're going to hear about how Alcohol Action Ireland have warned about the hazardous drinking remains a major concern despite a fall in overall consumption. But if you have been affected by what we've been talking about over the past 15 minutes or so, there is help out there. Go on to pieta.ie, and you can also reach out to the 24-hour crisis helpline on 1800 247 247, or you can text HELP to 51444 as well.
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1: You're listening to Galway Bay FM and this is Galway Talks with John Morley. Some more of the text and WhatsApps coming in. John, what is the point of any plans for UCHG? No parking, you can't get in. Older people walking in from Newcastle, Galway City Council, push up the cost of parking at the cathedral, the closest city parking, and there's no point in putting any more into that site if it can't facilitate it, says this caller this morning. I want to give you all the chance to win, though, because the four-star Loughrea Hotel and Spa, part of the Soho Hotel Group, are giving away a relaxing midweek me time spa break for two adults. 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Afterwards, enjoy a scrumptious lunch in the Lear Bar and Brasserie designed by our head chef, ending a perfect day of pampering yourself and leaving you feeling refreshed. All you have to do if you want to be in a chance of winning that today is to text in SPA, your name and location, to 086-3833-553. Now, though, Alcohol Action Ireland have welcomed the publication of the 2025 revenue data, which indicates a 2% decrease in per capita alcohol consumption in Ireland compared to 2024, from 9.43 to 9.24 litres of pure alcohol a year per person age 15 and over. This is still stubbornly above the modest government target of 9.1 litres per capita, which was set out in 2013. To be achieved by 2020. To get reaction to this, we're joined on the programme this morning by Sheila Gilhenny, Dr. Sheila Gilhenny, who is from Alcohol Action Ireland, their CEO. Sheila, good morning and thanks for joining us on Galway Talks this morning. There has been an improvement, but we're still well past the target for some 6 years ago.
8: Yes, and thanks very much, John, for having me on. So we do certainly welcome the improvement, and I suppose we have, though, a certain degree of frustration because we could be further down this path of improving Ireland's relationship with alcohol. You know, if we had pressed ahead with certain things that are already in law, and I'll just give you a couple of examples, like labelling of alcohol products with health information was due to come into effect this month. It's been delayed until 2028. Restrictions on the content of alcohol advertisement, which, you know, at the moment ads very much sell you a myth, a dream that alcohol is essential for everyday life. Those restrictions on the controls of alcohol, the content of the ads, that legislation was passed in 2018, still hasn't been implemented. So, you know, there is a frustration. Do we know why,
1: Sheila, just on those two points, do we know why?
8: Oh, well, we absolutely do know why, particularly in relation to labelling. It was because of overwhelming lobbying by the alcohol industry, who have fought tooth and nail to ensure that consumers are kept in the dark about risks from alcohol. I'm afraid on this particular occasion, there is no question at all about that. This is a very powerful industry which sells a message that alcohol isn't really a problem in Ireland, and in fact, actively seek supports for the sale and distribution of alcohol, which is quite shocking when you consider that, you know, this is a drug. This is a dangerous drug, and in fact, actually, it's Ireland's most widely available and dangerous drug here in Ireland, costing the economy at least $14 billion annually. But even I don't say more importantly than that, killing four people every day, hospitalising thousands every year. And, you know, really impacting our safety, whether we're talking about on the roads through collisions, or whether we're talking about, you know, public disorder, or indeed whether we're talking about domestic violence. So there's many, many different elements, you know, to risks, you know, coming from alcohol. So, yes, we do welcome the reduction. We also need to, though, look at the figures with care, because actually, although there is a reduction across the whole of the population, unfortunately, when you actually look at youth drinking, there's very concerning trends there. Youth drinking is actually surging in Ireland. Over the past decade, if you look at the age group 15 to 24-year-olds, it's actually increased from 66% a decade ago, right up to 78% of that cohort who are now drinking in this year. And not only that, we are very aware that the kind of drinking that's happening, particularly at a youth level, is what would be termed very risky, very hazardous drinking. So what I mean by that is binge drinking. Ireland at the moment would have the second highest level of binge drinking across OECD countries. So we know we have difficulties. We know that this is a problem that simply doesn't go away of its own accord, but it does respond to straightforward, quite effective and quite low-cost measures, such as, for example, restrictions on advertising, pricing interventions, and indeed, you know, the availability of alcohol, you know, how widely it's sold and where it's sold.
1: Mm. That 2% decrease, in spite of government idling on some of those long-standing promises, we have seen it, that 2% decrease in per capita alcohol consumption year on year from 24 to 25. What do you put that down to, Dr. Gilhenny? Is that people's drinking habits changing? Was there a hangover from COVID, if you pardon that pun? What do you see? Is it actually simply too pricey for a lot of people, with both drinks companies and taxes on alcohol going up?
8: Well, taxes have not gone up. Taxes actually haven't changed on alcohol since 2014. There has been some pricing intervention through minimum unit pricing, and we do think that that is an important element in the overall reduction. So, as I say, there was legislation passed in 2018, the Public Health Alcohol Act. There's 31 different measures within that. A lot of them have been implemented, and I think that you are starting to see, you know, some of the effects, you know, working through from that. But what's lacking is urgency in making sure that the whole of the Act is fully implemented and enforced.
1: Mm-hmm. You've outlined as well the dangers of drinking alcohol, but a lot of people, I suppose, maybe people in favour of freedom of expression, publicans and people who rely on the drinks industry for a trade, might argue that everything in moderation. Is there a balance to be struck there?
8: Well, we certainly are not advocating any form of prohibition or anything at all like that. What we are simply saying is that, you know, we need to be careful about the way alcohol is promoted. We certainly cannot have it being advertised in such a way that is saying that it is a risk-free proposition, because it's not risk-free. It carries quite significant risks. And, you know, the consumer deserves to know those risks. Right now, the major, if you like, educator of people in Ireland is the drinks industry, who spend millions, literally millions, over 115 million at least every year on advertising alcohol here in Ireland, which is to say constantly puts forward this proposition that it is, that it is a benign substance that doesn't carry risks, whereas in fact we know that it does carry considerable risks, and that's why I'm saying that it is very important that the Minister for Health, Jennifer Karen McNeill, would move swiftly to implement the controls on alcohol advertising.
1: Dr. Sheila Gilhenny, Alcohol Action Ireland CEO, thanks for joining us on Galway Talks this morning.
8: Thank you.
1: Coming back, we're hearing about how Galway eye care reforms have been highlighted at the Irish College of Ophthalmologists annual conference. Dr. Ger Comer, consultant medical ophthalmologist and keynote speaker at the Irish College of Ophthalmologists conference, will be joining us next.
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1: You're listening to Galway Bay FM and this is Galway Talks with John Morley. Now, some of the texts and WhatsApps coming in. The man speaking about mental health A&Es is 100% correct. Families struggle to get someone to even agree to go for help when suicidal, and then they are either left unsupported in the waiting room or they're turned away. Another listener says, more dangerous drugs available to school-going teenagers on the streets of every town. This needs more attention and control by governments. Way more important and dangerous, says this caller. Now, the more than 200 eye specialists are gathering in Galway this week to discuss the latest developments in ophthalmology, with a major focus on how more eye care services are being moved out of hospitals and into the communities. The Irish College of Ophthalmologists conference at the Galmont Hotel will hear that waiting times for children's eye appointments in Galway have been cut from 2 years to just 6 weeks under a new integrated care model. Doctors say the redesigned system is also helping to improve access to cataract assessments and treatment while reducing pressure on hospital services across the region. To hear more about this, we're joined on the programme now by Dr. Ger Comer, consultant medical ophthalmologist and keynote speaker at the Irish College of Ophthalmologists Conference. Ger, good morning and thanks for joining us on Galway Talks this morning. It's going to be a busy few days in the Galmont Hotel for you and your colleagues.
16: It certainly will. It's great to see this conference coming down to Galway, because we've done a lot of work here over the last 3 years. So it's great to see all my colleagues coming down and to see the lovely West of Ireland.
1: What will be some of the key things you'll be going through and discussing?
16: Well, one of the key symposiums is about cataract surgery. And this is really relevant to lots of families in Ireland. There's a huge number of patients being referred for cataract surgery. And up until 2 years ago, all of them had to attend at Galway University Hospital. And there was a long backlog, long wait list for them to be seen. And now that pathway has shifted out into the community. And actually, this is the first time that adults are being seen in the community in a lot

0: hospital for the actual surgery itself, and they come back then to our for their post-op to ourselves. So it's about keeping patients out of the hospital, getting them seen closer to home, and getting them seen in a really timely manner. So we see patients within 6 to 8 weeks from their referral. So this is a big reduction in waiting time.
1: Yeah, how important is that, Ger? Because we've often heard of reports of people getting a cataract bus up to Belfast for the cross-border directive.
0: Yes, and this is our way, and this is the ophthalmology community's way of dealing with this. It's about getting these patients seen in a timely manner, because as you can imagine, if you have a cataract, it can seriously affect the quality of your life. So it is about getting these patients seen, you know, when they need to be seen, and getting them listed when they need to be listed. And the great thing is that for a lot of these patients, they don't like going into the hospital, so they're getting to be seen, you know, closer to their own home places in a different environment. They get to know us, and they find it far more amenable, shall we say, to come in and see us here.
1: Would it be fair to say as well that the role of the consultant medical ophthalmologist has expanded in recent years?
0: It certainly has. Now we have a team. So we have, here in Galway, we have a super team. There's myself, we have an ophthalmic physician. Then there's two optometrists working in the team, two orthoptists, an ophthalmic nurse, and two optical assistants. So we now have this integrated team with allied health professionals, so we're able to provide, you know, quite a few services. We're actually expanding. We've gone into glaucoma now, and we're also doing a degree of medical retina. So it's about this adage of, you know, the best care in the best place at the best time. And so if a person doesn't need to go into an acute care setting, they're far better off in the community, closer to home, and seeing the same people all the time. So this is really where we're at. And the consultant medical ophthalmologist, they're kind of running the show, shall we say. They're the captain of the ship. So they have this super team around them, and yes, it's really improving, you know, care for patients and across the board. Because as you said already, we've got on top of our pediatric waiting list. We're now the first line of call for most referrers, and it's great. And children don't wait any longer for their appointments.
1: And of course, the eyes themselves and healthcare itself, you want to avoid the silo effect in that. Are the integrated eye care teams the antidote to that?
0: I think they are, and as we're a population-based service, so we provide a lot of the, shall we say, the run-of-the-mill care, so that, you know, patients can get to see us, and then if they need that specialist care or the acute care, then they can go on to their tertiary referral centre, which for us is Galway University Hospital. And it means that they can get seen quicker in there, because over in GUH, they're not being loaded up seeing patients that really are more suitable to be seen in the community with ourselves. So it's about keeping people, you know, out here with us for as long as we can. And then when they need that specialist care, we can refer them on. And we have a really good relationship with the hospital. I'm in there every week myself. The consultants in there are really on board with this scheme. And we have a really good integrated service.
1: Mm. When it comes to the wraparound infrastructure, whether that be investment in things like digital services and really getting that streamlined platform, are we seeing improvements in that regard as well?
0: Most definitely. And actually, there's been a big buy-in from the HSC, from management, both in community and in the hospital setting. We've a really super dedicated eye business manager, Eta Kelly, and she has sourced an incredible amount of equipment. You know, we're coming from a very low base where we had very little equipment back in February of 2023. Now we're going to have two centres here in Galway fully equipped, one here in Chantla and a second one in a dedicated centre in Tuam. And in Tuam, all they had was one room in a primary care centre. We're now going to have a standalone unit with a paediatric side and adult side, which is fully equipped. So yes, there's big buy-in from all sides, and the hospital has been incredibly supportive as well. They've recently.

0: helped us out equipment-wise, because they're appreciative that we're taking patients off their waiting list. We've removed about 2,500 from their waiting list. So you know, they recognise that this is the way to go, and they're very supportive.
1: Mm. Now, the conference will be getting underway tomorrow, running right through towards the weekend. Can anyone go, or is it just for people in the sector?
0: Well, I'm sure anyone could pop in. It is mainly ophthalmologists and allied health professionals, but certainly I'm sure they'd be only delighted for anyone to pop in and have a look and see what's being said. There's a lot of young trainee ophthalmologists who are also presenting their work, their papers. But there are a number of symposia which are really very interesting. There's a big one on cataract. There's also on lids. And Stuart Lancaster is giving a talk on about developing the team, resilience, high performance, because that's where we're all at these days. I'm sure anyone is welcome, and we'd be delighted to see anyone.
1: And I'm putting you on the spot, but someone wants to know, is there any cure for dry eyes? What advice would you have?
0: Oh, we've lots of things for dry eyes. As people know, there's lubricants, there's putting plugs into your own tear duct, punctum, in order to preserve your tears. And there's a lot of new treatments coming on stream with cyclosporins and that. So whoever it is, get them to be referred in, and certainly that can be treated.
1: Dr. Ger Comer, the very best of luck with the conference, and thank you for joining us on Galway Talks this morning. Majid Ma, Wienchina Galiva, by Majorash, Thresha Nocht.
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13: Good morning, I'm Chloe Nolan. Our top stories at 10. Taoiseach is criticising strike action by around 2,000 ambulance workers. Athenry pupil wins Irish language Oireachtas essay competition. A pupil from Cláiste an Árach in Athenry has won the Irish language category at the Oireachtas essay competition. Pupils were tasked with writing on the theme of Is AI a Threat to Democracy? Or in Irish on Intellect Sharhoga Bagart Don Dolotus. Una no Begol Oireachtí was commended for her ability to go beyond the ordinary student in her work. Over 1,000 students entered this year's competition. The newly published Housing Delivery Forum report has recommended the establishment of a joint Galway City and County housing office as part of the roadmap to speed up housing. The report also highlights the importance of predictable multi-annual funding and the development of shared integrated master plans for Galway's key growth areas. Bernadette Prendergast reports.
14: The City and County Councils and the Department of Housing have published the report of the forum held in Galway in November. It brought together senior representatives from local authorities, state agencies, utilities, approved housing bodies, developers, financial institutions and community organisations. The report finds that Galway has significant capacity to increase housing supply with land, policy ambition and organisational commitment already in place. However, it concludes that housing delivery is being constrained by a fragmented delivery system, particularly in relation to land activation, infrastructure provision, planning coordination and governance. The full report is now available at galwaycity.ie.
13: Around 2,000 ambulance workers, EMTs and paramedics are on strike and gathering at picket lines around the country. The industrial action at the National Ambulance Service overpay kicked off at 8 a.m. and lasts for 24 hours, with further action planned for next week. 999 services are still operating, but the HSE says critical cases are being prioritised and non-life-threatening call-outs could face significant delays. Taoiseach Micheál Martin is criticising the move and calling for dialogue.
15: It's not satisfactory for patients and for people generally that a first responder service should be mired in industrial action of this kind. That's my own view. I think we do have fairly sophisticated industrial relations mechanisms. There were substantive discussions, it is my understanding, between the HSE and the two unions involved, which resulted in a significant outcome. I don't think anyone can deny that.
13: The British Prime Minister is currently sitting around the cabinet table with his ministers for a meeting which could spell the end of his political career. Keir Starmer, already under pressure over rowing back on election promises and the appointment of Peter Madelson as US ambassador, is facing growing calls to quit or at the very least lay out a timeframe for an orderly transition of power. He's pledged to stay on after last week's disastrous local election results. Reporters outside Downing Street have been trying to get some answers from the ministers heading into the cabinet meeting.
16: West Street Inn, are you going to challenge the Prime Minister? West Street Inn, are you challenging for the Labour leadership, sir? What are you going to say to Keir Starmer?
13: The Minister of State for European Affairs says there is increasing support within the EU for a ban on trade with Israeli settlements. It comes after ministers from the bloc yesterday agreed to impose sanctions on violent settlers in the West Bank. Speaking in Brussels, Minister Thomas Byrne says it would be preferable if EU-wide action was taken on the issue.
17: In relation to settler goods, obviously that's something that we have a policy at home on in terms of bringing forward the Occupied Territories Bill, but clearly it would be preferable if this were done at European Union level. We would await a Commission proposal on this, but it looks to me like the support for this is increasing, but we have to wait until there is a Commission proposal in relation to it.
13: ATU Galway will tomorrow host a conference that explores the themes of AI and future-ready universities. Digital Ed 26 will bring together educators, researchers and digital learning leaders from across Ireland and beyond. This year, the annual event is exploring the opportunities and challenges presented by generative AI in higher education. The conference takes place at the ATU Dublin Road campus tomorrow. The first of the Eurovision semi-finals take place in Vienna tonight. Ireland is among five countries boycotting this year's competition over Israel's ongoing participation in the song contest. Journalist Daniel Rosny is reporting from the event in Vienna and says the boycott is dominating discussions.
18: It's definitely a conversation. It's the thing that people are talking about the most. So it's how is the boycott going to affect the competition? And then probably the next line of conversation is what about the competition itself? Who are the runners and riders? Just yesterday, there was a press conference and the director of Eurovision, he was asked about those five countries. And he said, look, Eurovision is a family and we miss those five countries dearly and we are working to get them back and we want them back.
13: It's 10:05. Sport is next.
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22: Starting with soccer, and we have three very important games at FIA schools today. Merlin College and Cláiste Chéireann from Athlone meet in the under 15 boys shield final in Colmanstown. Game getting underway at 11:30. At 12 o'clock, Moyne Villa, the venue for the first year boys Connacht shield final between Holy Rosary College Montbéliard and Cláiste na Cearbhail. And at 12:30 is the first year boys National Cup semi final as Presentation College Athenry take on Moval Community College. 12:30 kick off for that. Moving to rugby, and we will have the latest from the Connacht camp later today as attention turns to Friday night and the away trip to Edinburgh. It's also been confirmed who the officials are going to be for that game. Amy Barrett-Theron has been named as referee. It will be the South Africans' 15th game in the United Rugby Championship. She'll be assisted by two Scottish officials, Ian Kenny and Rob McDowell, and Wales' Keith David is the television match official. Moving to Rounders, the All-Ireland Junior Men's Championship begins on Thursday, and all Galway clashes. The Galway City Rapparees will face Athenry at the Newcastle Community Pitch at 7:15. In Gaelic games, the focus of Galway will be about the under 20 hurlers tomorrow night when they take on Wexford in the Leinster semi-final in Amore Park in Portlaoise at 7:30. Community games, the Galway Community Games Athletics Finals confirmed for Gort GA pitch on Sunday the 31st of May. Finally, racing at Killarney and Sligo, the opening race in Killarney 5:05 and Sligo the goat posted 5:27. Our Tip Sky captain runs in Killarney in the 8:10.
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24: Early this morning, patchy rain and drizzle over Connacht will clear southwards. Sunny spells will develop this morning and continue for the rest of the day. A few isolated showers may develop with highest temperatures 11 to 14 degrees. Tonight will start off mainly dry with clear spells. Scattered showers will extend southwards overnight. Lowest temperatures of 5 to 8 degrees. 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We have a winner for you this morning because we were giving you that chance for the 4-star Loughrea Hotel and Spa, part of the Soho Hotel Group, as they're giving away that relaxing midweek me time spa break for two adults. 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Afterwards, enjoy a scrumptious lunch in the Lear Bar and Brasserie designed by our head chef, ending a perfect day of pampering yourself and leaving you feeling refreshed. The winner of that competition today is Geraldine Fergus in Kilreakle. Congratulations to you. And there's three more chances to win between now and the end of this week as well. I also want to remind you that we are doing the Cash Splash today on Galway Talks just after 11 o'clock. Well done to our latest €1,000 Cash Splash winner. That was Mary Grealish from Cairnmore. Would you like a chance to win a share of that €40,000 in the Galway Bay FM Cash Splash? Well, get ready to dive in and start winning as the Cash Splash is now running. All the details can be found on galwaybayfm.ie. Answer the question and purchase your €10 ticket. €40,000 is waiting to be won, and one ticket can give you multiple chances to win. What are you waiting for? The next €1,000 Cash Splash prize will be won today just after 11 o'clock here on Galway Talks. So stay tuned to that as well. We'll be doing the draw live on our social media and ringing the winner live on air here just after 11:15 this morning as well. I want to move on this morning though, because the future of the Paul Law Cinema remains uncertain as the preferred bidder to operate the complex has opted out. Council were told at yesterday's City Council meeting of the news, and to get reaction to this, we're joined on the programme this morning by Labour Councillor for the City, Neil McNeillis, who raised that issue in the City Council meeting. Councillor McNeillis, good morning. Thanks for joining us on Galway Talks today. Were you disappointed by that news?
0: Morning, John. Thanks. Yeah, I'm extremely disappointed. And I think that's the word that everybody really that's involved in this project would have expressed last night. This is not Galway City Council's fault, right? So what happened was when the last operator had pulled out, expressions of interest were then sought, and a number of interested parties put forward proposals, and the preferred bidder was dealt with. And at the very last moment, they decided commercially that it just wasn't viable, and they didn't get the approval from their own, you know, group of boards or investors or whatever, that they just weren't going to go ahead with this. And we're back to zero now, where we've got nobody to operate the Palace Cinema. It is it's so important for Galway, this an art cinema. But of the guarantees I was given last night is that the FLA will be able to use it. So the process now, as from speaking to the chief executive this morning, is that we are extremely anxious to get somebody in there, because there's no point in having all of this taxpayers' money, you know, for a building that's laying empty and not being used. And in a city that's celebrates being a UNESCO city of film, is that we don't have an operator. So they're going to now look at the other applicants who had expressed interest and meet those and see how we can actually progress with them now. So disappointment, yeah. I mean, if this was a film, it would be a thriller at this stage. It coulda, woulda, shoulda. And what's going to happen next is just written, you know, hasn't been written yet. But it's turning it more and more into a horror story every single day. And that's the sad thing about this, because what is an absolutely fabulous resource, and should be a fabulous resource for the city, in a city that, again, that's the UNESCO City of Film, that has the ATU, that has the University of College Galway, has the huge amount of the film industry in the west of Ireland, and the hard work that was put in by so many people to get it up and running in the very, very beginning. It's just like it's another episode for this.
24: Yeah. Well, you said that the stated reason by the preferred bidder who opted out there at the 11th hour was that they wouldn't find it commercially viable. Can anyone find this building commercially viable? Because there are challenges with the design and layout of it.
0: It is. I mean, it's designed as an art house cinema. It's an award-winning building. And that's what it is. I mean, look, when we build a school, the Department of Education gives money every year to run that school. As the Department of Arts does not give money to arts facilities to run them every year. And that's what's needed here, is there needs to be some type of a subsidy to make sure that this is run by the Department of Arts, to make sure that whoever goes in there can actually do it. There's like everything, every single business in the world at the moment, the costs are gone up to run it. But there is...
24: With respect though, Councillor McNeillis, there's a difference between a public school and a private business operating a cinema. Do you really think we need the Arts Council propping this up, or should we just give it to a community use or someone that would have a not-for-profit model here?
0: Well, I think that's what we're going to have to look at. I really do think that we're going to have to look at a model that actually can make sure that the doors are open and that the screens are being used. But there's a few issues here at the moment. One is that the roof has to be looked at. So it got damaged there in the storm. It was repaired, but that needs to be fixed straight away. There's a couple of tiles that are there. There's the screens inside. And when the comedy festival used it, you know, seats were taken out. They need to be put back in there. So first of all, as you rightly said there is a need for this. Okay, so we need an art house cinema because there's the demand for it. Film itself has changed a lot since the Netflix and all that, has come on screens in your own home.
24: Hang on a minute, Councillor. You said there's a demand for this. Does that actually track when you look at the numbers of bums that were on seats in the weeks and months before it closed? Because if there was demand for it, obviously there would be commercial viability for it. So that's not adding up for me here.
0: Yeah, okay. So, okay. But look at this. First of all, it's how you run it. Okay. So, there's two options here. One is we just do the easy option, which, you know, some of your callers are going to text and say, just knock it and build houses. That's not an option. Okay? It was built as an art house cinema. It's not going to be knocked and built apartments. That's nonsense.
24: Why is that not an option?
0: How can you justify to knock a building that costs us millions of euro, then turn it into apartments? And you wouldn't get the permission for the apartments in that section there anyway, because the fact is that, you know, there'll be planning concerns and all of that, which is John, just let's just concentrate.
24: Well, you're preempting that, though. You're preempting that. You don't know that.
0: Well, I don't think we should be knocking it. Okay, I don't think we should be knocking it and talking about going off and building apartments.
24: Even
0: okay?
24: though we're in a housing crisis, no.
0: Well, listen, John, I'll gladly, you know, stand up and fight for housing in the city centre where housing can be built and actually where it's feasible.
24: But the art house cinema is more important than housing, is it?
0: No, not at all. Don't be putting that into me now, John. You know I didn't say that.
24: What
0: I said is that this is an art house cinema. If we knocked it down for the amount of money that it costs us, for the amount of apartments that you would build, it wouldn't be cost benefit to the economy and to locally and to nationally for the purse that was spent on it. What we need is the art house cinema to open. And by doing that, as your suggestion there is bringing maybe community groups to run it, that'd be good. But they have to show a way that it can actually wash its own face and not have to be popped up by the city. The city is not in the case of running cinemas. We don't have the resources for that. That's why it was advertised to have somebody else to go off and actually do it for us. I think the way the arts centre in Galway City is run, that's the type of model we should have. Professionals that know how to run an organisation. There are loads of opportunities that can be done, and some of the proposals that came in wasn't just about the art cinema, but it could be used for community base, that could be used for community arts projects. The massive new community that we have in Galway, we could have various film nights for the various different communities. They would be into Bollywood nights for the Indian community, Polish films for the Polish community, all of that at Christmas time. You've got the Christmas films for the kids. A business plan can be put together to run this, but if we're going to rely on the private enterprise, which were on both occasions that we've done now, they've shown that it just isn't profitable for them to be able to do it. But if something can be done to be able to wash its face and to be able to run it, that's what we should be looking for.
24: So ultimately, the city council don't want to have to foot the bill here anymore. You want to, if it's a community organisation, they need to be able to break even at the very least, so it's not costing city council. Am I right in saying that?
0: Yeah, you're right actually there with that, because I don't think the city can afford to run it. We don't have the money for it. We don't get the funding to be able to run this. We're tight enough in the budget that we have every year. The money that we give to the arts and every year in Galway City, well, it's a nice chunk of our budget, but on a relative size scheme, we should be giving them twice as much more, but we just don't have it. When we rely on commercial rates, we rely on the LPT, and our funding from national government is non-existent. So, I mean, like, we don't have the money to be able to do this. So we need to have somebody that can come in there, operate it, and be able to wash their face. And I do believe the Department of Arts should step up and help us with this, because they're the ones that backed it from day one. They should have looked at the long-term model first and how it was going to be funded. If this was in Dublin, I'm really convinced it would be looked after by national government.
24: Mm.
0: But the fact that it's in Galway, and you know, we're the second fiddle again in the west of Ireland, we need to be done. The Film Fla, which is coming up, this will be the home for it. I spoke to the Film Fla this morning. They will be hopefully be able to use it. Just a few little technicalities that be sorted out with that. And that is, you know yourself how big the Fla is for the west of Ireland and for Ireland Inc. as well. I mean, the amount of people it brings in to the city. And I do think is that as a facility that, and as Galway is lacking in an arts facility, we need to look at this as maybe not just film, but other ways that the arts can be supported as well.
24: So where is this left now? It's going to go back to some of the bidders, which are a mix of what? Commercial and community. And how long is that all going to take? How much is it going to cost the city council in the interim?
0: Well, I mean, again, I raised this last night because we've been kind of keeping it on the agenda for as long as we can. We were told last month that contracts were going to be signed. And then last night when I asked the question, we were told that this had been stopped. Last Thursday they discovered this. So this was, again, as we only heard about this last night, and the shock and disappointment is there. So the now the emphasis is on is to get this up and running. We can't turn this into another fiasco that I could have, would have, should have by the city. The city needs to just, they've got the various people that originally tendered in for it. They need to be re-examined now. Okay.
24: Do you know they're still interested? Because it sounds very much like the city council is going with the tail between the legs back to the other bidders.
0: Well, I mean, look, the one that they chose was the one that, you know, the bid that came in. I mean, again, this is a public space. So if this was done by a private operator, you know, you just go off and do it. I mean, there's a process here when it's a public space and public money has been used. And that sometimes takes a lot longer. And that's the hard part, you know, to get your head around why it takes so long. But I am confident that we will be told within the next, because I'll be keeping it on the agenda as far as long as I have to. For an update all the time on this, because it's just
24: how long has it taken us to get to this point?
0: 6 months.
24: So it could be another 6 months here. And how much is that going to cost?
0: Up until last Thursday, we thought we had somebody to take it over. So, I mean, I'm not going to blame anybody because in the city council for that, because there was a process for that. What is the costing? At the moment, it's really that the insurance on the building, making sure that it's checked on. The screens and the cameras have to be turned on to make sure that they don't get cold and, you know, to heat it up every so often. Not a huge amount of money in the maintaining it at the moment, but we have asked for those figures. Some people do want to just sell the damn thing and move on. But again, is that how do you justify that when it's public money? So let's just give it one more go here for the time being. See, can we get those interested bodies interested in there?
24: At what point, though, do you just cut your losses on this? Because it doesn't sound like it is going to work here in Galway. If at least two operators say it's not commercially viable, the design of it has been, I suppose, it's been really hit out at by a number of different people as well. At what point will the City Council say, look, we have to cut our losses here, maybe we do need to sell it and let some private developer build something, whether that be housing and apartments or whether that be something else?
0: Look, again, we only got the word last night, but I think it's got to the stage now where this whole drama has to be looked at. And we need to make them this type of decision, hard decisions, within this year. We can't just let that building is, you know, locked up. We're going around giving direct site notices to businesses and to private property owners all over the city, and yet one of our own properties is boarded up here. Nobody has to use it.
24: Has it caused a bit of a fraction in the pact of the City Council, can I ask you, Councillor Menisca? I understand that Fianna Fáil Councillor Mike Rowe has called for it to be cut loose.
0: Not at all. Pact as strong as ever. Michael Crowe has got his views on it. I've got my views on it. I believe it's a public space and should be used by the public. Michael, you know, mentioned last night that maybe we should seriously look at just selling it and moving on. I don't know, could we even do that with the amount of money that's been invested by national government? So that there would be questions that would have to be asked and private, you know, donations and everything down through the years. But the most important thing, again, as I'm going to emphasise, it's an art house cinema. The film industry is worth so much to the West of Ireland. It's now been proven that two private operators say that it's not commercially viable to run as a private enterprise. So now maybe we should be looking at the option of a community-run facility.
24: Will you, though, in the City Council? Because I understand there were a number of other commercial bidders interested in this. Can you actually do that with the processes involved? And just to follow up on that as well, while we're waiting the next 6 months, why not let community groups use it in the interim? Or can you not let that because of red tape as well?
0: This is just common sense approach here. So what I was told this morning is they're going to talk to all of those groups that expressed an interest, which included those community groups, and that will happen. You can't just open the door tomorrow morning and say, come on in, use the place, because there's a whole thing about insurance, there's a whole thing about, you know, public liability, all of that is well involved in opening up any facility. That's just the world we now live in, all of that. Maintaining it, you know, if you're bringing in staff to work in their contracts for your staff, they would all have to be looked at by the operator that's going to be doing it. Galway City Council, as I said, is not in the process of it. We've got a new property manager coming on board. So I've raised, we'd say, the likes of the Lenaboy Castle that's sitting there doing nothing. Again, we've got the Bloss here sitting doing nothing. And we've got a couple of other facilities. So that new commercial manager that's coming in, that's the task that would be there, is to try and utilise either to move on properties or to make sure that they're turning some money, that they're not costing the city any money, and that role is now being filled. And that person will be starting very soon in City Hall. And again, as we would hope that, you know, we won't see wastage from any of the facilities that we own first. But again, John, when we asked this question last night, I just want the cinema opened. I want it to be used, and I want it to be actually, you know, not being just a building that we drive by every day and go, what a waste. I mean, when it was open, it worked. It was regular attendances for it. And for the amount of people that protested when it closed, I mean, if they'll all actually start using it on a weekly basis, then I think it'll be well able to wash its face.
24: Okay. You're going back to some of the preferred bidders now. Can I ask you, would it make sense to have them have a business case and that they can guarantee, as you're going into this process, that they do have a commercially viable plan for this before we waste another 6 months on this?
0: Yeah, I, from what I understand, is a couple of the this is commercially sensitive. This is operational. This will be the executive that will be doing that. The elected members won't have any say in this. The only say that we have at the moment is to try and keep the pressure on to get it open. But I am sure that there are people that are, you know, understand Galway a lot better than some of the Dublin operators that looked at Galway. And there are people who are really passionate about the art cinema and film, that they will actually put in proper, you know, a working plan for it. And they will be the ones that will be being talked to by the executive over the next number of weeks. Again, it was only last Thursday that Galway City Council was informed that that what we thought was going to go in there was pulling out. So this is still very raw. So, I mean, if they had known sooner, then we could have started talking to other people, you know. So there's a process involved here. And again, it's a public building. I keep saying this, there is public money going into it, and it can't be just, you know, nod, wink, wink. You know, you have to have a process in making sure that somebody that's going to be running it is able to get it, go in there and make sure that it's insured, that there's no public liability for the city, and that the city is not going to have to cough up any more money for it.
24: You said it was very raw at the meeting last night. It's very raw on the text this morning as well. If I were one of the other applicants that had initially been turned down, I wouldn't be inclined to get involved at this stage as a second choice candidate. Another caller says to us this morning, it's good money after bad. How can the councillors know that social housing wouldn't be allowed in there, or any housing for that matter? That area needs a protected cycle lane and then loads of social housing. The fact that they wasted lots of money on an expensive and unaccountable mistake doesn't mean you plough more money into it. Another caller says, of course, Paulus could be redeveloped into apartments. There are loads at the docks. Good councillors and councils know when to stop wasting taxpayers' money and prioritise basic services. Selling off everything to private developers again. Why has some contractors gotten contracts in the city that have done bad projects in other parts of the country? Haven't they been handed enough taxpayers' money by Fine Gael and Simon Harris with contracts? Another listener says there is parking around there and no transport services near it. That comes in from Clare. Another listener says to us this morning, John, I attended a film in the Paulus once. Never ever again. It was the most claustrophobic building I've ever set foot in. It is a concrete monstrosity. And plenty more coming in. That cinema was a white elephant from the start. A waste of public money. Get rid of it. Are you not hearing any of that from your constituents, Councillor McNeilis?
0: I'm hearing all of it. Every bit of it, except the bit that we should just take the easy option and just knock it. I mean, right now, okay, we only found
24: out. Would it actually be the brave option to say, look, hands up, we made a mistake, this isn't working, but let's now future-proof this and get some housing during a housing crisis? Would that not be the brave option to do? I know it wouldn't be popular in terms of money and accountability in that regard, but at some point you have to shout stop and put the hand up.
0: Okay, so right beside it, on Merchants Road there, the corner just opposite the House Hotel, the four houses there, they're all being knocked. The social housing being built above that, and below it then there's going to be an art facility. So that alone is social housing that's been built there. And right beside it, then you have the art cinema, right beside the new art centre. So you're creating an arts quarter that would benefit the entire city of Galway, because the city museum is there as well. But when all of these things happen, we have got something that other cities in the country don't have. I totally agree with the frustration from everybody, because the fact is that we have a building that's empty. It's an award-winning building. When it went from planning permission, it got planning permission. Okay, it got built. Right, it's an award-winning architectural building. You love it or hate it, somebody gave it an award. Okay, and the fact is that it was built as an arts cinema. Right, so what the whole idea was to celebrate film and to give opportunities to go through it. We had the film board in Galway, we had the film fly every year, the UNESCO City of Film, with the colleges that both do the big massive courses in film, and then we've got all of those jobs in the west of Ireland that are created from film. And this was all to tick boxes to help it. And unfortunately, the way it has been given, the unlucky passage that it's had, and one of your people just said, do we just stop? Do we just move on? Yeah, maybe we should. Okay, but at this stage, we only heard about this on Thursday night. And the frustration that I hope that you can hear in my voice is that here we go again, you know, like, and it's a complete horror story right now. But at the same time, is that we can't just take the easy option and say, do nothing approach, right? If we're to build social housing, maybe we should just do that, knock it, build your social housing and see the amount you can get it there. But it's a very confined site for what we could actually do.
24: I appreciate that, Councillor McNeice, but we have such a shortfall in social housing here in the city. It's well over 3,000 of a shortfall, and we're going to need every social home and social unit we can get.
0: Yeah, completely. And listen, I'd be the first, and you know this because we've spoken about this in years. I have never, ever, ever objected to any social housing or any housing in the city centre. In Knocknacarra, when we were building housing in Ballymoaning, I voted in favour of land being zoned to be put in for social housing. And I lost a huge amount of votes because nobody wanted it in their backyard at the time because they didn't have the city. And so every time we try to build housing in the city, we have always got the objections first. So every time we try to, even last night when we had the president of the college do an introduction, because we had our council meeting held last night in the University College Galway, I raised the housing issue for students because that is what's leading on to our housing crisis a lot of the time as well. Demand from students right across the board. The housing crisis is not going to be sorted out by the Palace Cinema. The housing crisis is going to be sorted out by building large-scale developments across the city and giving the support that the LDA needs and the likes of the Terryland site, the Dock site, and all of the sites up beside yourselves up on Sandy Road as well. That's how we're going to sort out the housing crisis and get Nordhorn built and people to stop objecting every time we try to build social housing right across the city. And the infield sites right across every estate, we need to be looking at as well to try and tackle the housing that way. But this argument, again, is going back to the Palace Cinema. The update we got last night, and now we have to try and figure out somebody to have it in there, rather than just saying that there's going to be another empty building for another 12 months. You know, my priority right now is to make sure that the FLA is in there for July and that we can celebrate film and bring extra business to Galway City, and that would lead on to actually creating jobs. Well,
24: is that still very much up in the air, though?
0: No, I'm confident the FLA will be going in from the conversations that I've had this morning.
24: You can guarantee?
0: Yeah.
24: Okay.
0: Yeah, I can, yeah. Just little things. Like, you know, the usual things. Just making sure that the public liability insurance, all that kind of stuff is looked after.
24: Okay. Labour Councillor for the City, Neil McNeilis, thanks for joining us on Galway Talks this morning. What is your thoughts on this issue? Get them into us now on 086-3833-553. Coming back, Ireland's rare disease patients condemned to wait while Europe moves on. We get the political reaction to this from Fianna Fáil Senator Anne Rabbitt.
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24: You're listening to Galway BFM and this is Galway Talks with John Morley. Some of the other texts and WhatsApps coming in. John, I'm sick of listening to that man waffling on. Let's get roads and other stuff built before we build anything else. My home is to be demolished by compulsory purchase order. You can do the same with council-owned land as well. Building land you own, the Paula Cinema was a money mule for a great number of people, but nothing for the taxpayer. Build homes. We don't need anything else, says this caller. I want to move on this morning, though, because campaigners are calling for urgent reform of Ireland's orphan drug approval system after new figures show that patients here face some of the longest waits in Europe for access to life-saving rare disease treatments. Research found that orphan medicines take an average of 655 days to reach Irish patients, with Ireland ranking 31st out of 37 European countries for access to EMA-approved rare disease drugs. Now, advocates say that delays in the reimbursement system are leaving patients to deteriorate while waiting for treatments that could slow disease progression, and they're urging the government to introduce a faster, fairer and more transparent approval process. To get the political reaction, we're joined on the programme this morning by Fianna Fáil Senator Anne Rabbitt. Anne, good morning, thanks for joining us in the programme this morning. We discussed this yesterday with Vicky McGrath, the CEO of Rare Disease Ireland. Is there stuff the government can do here, or is the blame very much on the pharma companies and also the health service here?
10: I think there's a role here for government. I think that in actual fact, we need to have a fast pathway for orphan drugs that are actually that meet the MEA criteria. So, for example, nobody should have to wait over the 180 days when it has been approved. The fact that in Ireland at the moment, an industry knows this, that when you send in an application, it could take you the guts of 2 years to get that drug that has been approved in a number of other European countries, that to happen. So, John, I do think there has to be a political way. We saw that before with the Mazar report in 2019, 13 out of the 17 recommendations, but it's still not delivering the orphan drugs that people need access to on a timely fashion. That's why we need a fast pathway for orphan drugs. Orphan drugs make a huge difference. They prevent the degenerative condition that a person is experiencing. And at the end of the day, we are a small population and we will never have that cost-benefit analysis. We'll never make it because of the ratio. So we need to find a pathway of a solution. And the solution has to be through the political system, I do believe, John.
24: And is that really true, maybe safeguarding or guaranteeing that reimbursement system for some of those pharma companies? The government will take the hit for them to get these drugs out there to those who need them?
10: Well, Or maybe, John, we need to look at what price we have on that orphan drug at the moment. There's a price there of 45,000, and I do it, and I'm saying it to you, like, maybe that price is too low, John, to make it work from a reimbursement point of view. If that price was increased, maybe more drugs would be able to come in under it. But at the end of the day, the drug does get approved at the end. Like, to be waiting 2 years for a drug to be approved, a person's life, their quality of life is degenerating over that time, their condition is worsening, and in some cases there's losses of life. And I don't think that we can actually stand idly by and not have a pathway when we know that the solution and what industry, what the campaigners are telling us, can we just have our own pathway for orphan drugs? And that covers all the safeguards as well, John. Absolutely, it covers it all.
24: And do you think that the minister and the department in their wisdom will raise that threshold from 45,000? Because we're hearing for the first 3 months of this year, we're a quarter of a billion over budget in the health department. So will that be comparable?
10: But do you know what, it can be, John? Because to be quite honest with you, we know the people who need the drugs. We know the cost of the drug. And at the end of the day, we also know that it has been EMA approved by the European Medicines Agency. So what we're just basically doing, we know the output on this. It's not like we don't know the output. Maybe in some of the overruns, we don't have a good handle on it. But when it comes to orphan drugs, rare diseases, we know the patients, we know the drugs, we know the outcomes. And that's what we should be focusing on. We should be focusing on the delivery to ensure that people's quality of life improves. That's why that pathway, I firmly believe, needs to be put in. But I do want to compliment the minister. And it had, like, in all fairness, 300,000 was laid aside this year for rare diseases. There was money left aside in the previous budget. It's not like the minister is not funding into it. Absolutely, she is. What we're saying to the minister, we need more timely access. We know what's happening within the HSE of their approval at the moment. It actually isn't working. And when you see in the prime time programme last week with Professor Barry, he really was allowed to have an entire show on his own, unchallenged, John. And like,
24: where would you challenge him?
10: I would challenge him on the fact that he should be advocating that he would see the benefits of this. We see it with Kalydeco. We see it with Orkambi. These were drugs for cystic fibrosis. We see how people's lives improved, children's lives improved. And I genuinely do believe, when we know that drugs are coming on stream way quicker across a lot of Europe, that families in Ireland should be actually afforded the same opportunity. I see Professor Barry as a barrier to delivery of healthcare innovation in this country when it comes to rare diseases and pharmaceutical solutions to families.
24: Mm. Can you give any reassurance or maybe peace of mind to people listening this morning who might be affected by this? I know we've spoken to, here on this program in the past, to Aoife Quinn from More and More, who has Friedreich's ataxia, and that is EMA approved. We just need to get things moving between both the pharma company and the HSE, who are still in negotiations. Can the minister actually do anything in that process to speed it up?
10: That's the problem, John. Once the process starts, she can't interfere in any process, okay, of any one particular drug, for fear it's seen as that level of interference or overreach of a minister or a department. That's why we need to establish that pathway for orphan drugs. Like, we have that drug there, I think.
24: How long is that pathway going to take to establish? Because people are dying in the interim.
10: No. The pathway could be done, John, is what I'm saying. We don't need to establish. These drugs are already approved. They're EMA approved. The drug companies have sent in their applications for approval from Professor Barry's unit. What I'm saying is, when that comes in, there should be a pathway to saying, we have a target of 180 days to have that drug approved on. We should be meeting our target of 180 days, not overreaching it by 635 days. And to be quite honest with you, that 600 days is not the figure either. It's actually 1,300 days is how long it takes to get a drug done in this country. And that turns industry off from actually making the submission.
24: Mm. And does government accept any responsibility for that?
10: They do, because that's why there was the report was done in 2019. The recommendations were taken from it. That's why government are funding it. But I would say, yes, the minister needs to intervene to create a pathway for orphan drugs for the 300,000 people that live in this country. And there isn't a drug for everybody, but for where drugs become available and new science and innovation is found, we should have a clear pathway for expediting that drug to get to the people.
24: Why don't we?
10: That's why I'm calling on her to do that.
24: And when will that be done? Have you gotten any commitments?
10: Well, myself, you know that myself and Padraig O'Sullivan, there's a number of us, Erin McGreehan and Senator Teresa Costello, are calling on the Minister for Health to intervene and to create that pathway. To be honest with you, repurpose the funding that she has allocated just solely for pathway for rare disease drugs.
24: Fianna Fáil Centre Anne Rabbit, thanks for joining us on Go Away Talks this morning. What are your thoughts on this issue? Get them into us now on 086 38 3353. You can also phone reception on 091 77 0077, and you can email comments at goawaybayfm.ie as well. I want to get the latest report though from Galway Gardaí, and I'm joined on the programme this morning by Garda Claire Burke. Garda Burke, good morning and thanks for joining us on Go Away Talks this morning. We're starting with a burglary in Woodford.
11: Yes, between the hours of 3:35 p.m. and 3:45 p.m. on the 6th of May, a burglary took place at a house in Clonco, Woodford, County Galway. Damage was caused to the back door and entry gained. A number of DeWalt power tools were taken, two circular saws, one torch, one drill, one battery charger and a sledgehammer. Anyone with information or who may have saw anyone acting suspicious or at the time are asked to contact Garda Geraldine Dillon at Port Tumna Garda Station on 0909 742060.
24: Similar incident also in Woodford.
11: Yes, again between the hours of 3:50 p.m. and 4:05 p.m. on the 6th of May. The parochial house at Luscan, Woodford, County Galway was broken into. Entry was gained through a back door window, which was smashed, and the house was ransacked. A small quantity of money was believed to be taken. Three males were disturbed at the rear of the house and ran towards a waiting car, a grey Audi with a partial registration number of 06LK or 06KK. The three males had their faces covered, and one had a sledgehammer. The possible direction of travel was towards Woodford. Anyone who may have information on this vehicle or occupants, or who have any information in relation to this incident, are asked to contact Garda Cathal Hurley at Lochgarry Garda Station on 091 84 2870, or the Garda Confidential line, which is 1-800-666-111.
24: Another burglary, this time in Athenry.
11: On the 8th of May, between the hours of 2 in the afternoon and 3 p.m. in the afternoon at Ardesker, Athenry, County Galway, a house was broken into. The owner returned home to find the rear patio door had been smashed. Some items of jewellery were taken and the exit was through the side patio gate. Again, anyone with information who may have witnessed or anyone acting suspicious in the area at the time are asked to contact Garda Ferdia O'Halloran at Ormore Garda Station on 091 388 030.
24: On now to a theft in Tuam.
11: Between the hours of 10 p.m. on the 7th of May and 6 p.m. on the 8th of May at Ballinastack, Ballyglunin, Tuam, County Galway, Garda received a report of theft of a safety weight tractor bumper. The property was taken from the yard of this address. This is a valuable item of property. So anyone who may have witnessed anyone acting suspicious in the area between those hours or may have any information at all are asked to contact Garda John Horkin at Ballinjarrig Garda Station on 093-49212, 093-49212.
24: Criminal damage this time in Athenry.
11: Garda are appealing to the public to assist them on the 10th of May at approximately just after midnight. Damage was caused to three vehicles parked outside a house at Cullerbawn in Athenry, County Galway. Petrol was poured over vehicles and set alight by three males. Damage was also caused to the front glass door, the main door. A black Passat with a partial reg 10D was seen leaving the scene. Anyone who may have witnessed this incident or have information on the three males or the vehicle used are asked to contact Detective Garda Fergal Kilbane at Oranmore Garda Station on 091-388-030 or again the Garda Confidential Line on 1800-666-111.
24: More criminal damage this time in Dhuiska.
11: Yes, on the 6th of May at approximately just close to 11:30 that night, at a house in Seanáilte, Dhuiska, Galway, damage was caused to the front window of a parked car outside on the drive. Damage was also caused to a rear window and wing mirrors. Again, anyone who may have witnessed or have information as to who may have caused the damage are asked to contact Garda Peter Connellan at Oranmore Garda Station on 091-388-030.
24: And you have an update on e-scooters.
11: Yeah, just in relation to e-scooters there, obviously Gardaí seized an e-scooter off children or young, well, anyone under 16 years of age. So I suppose there's just information there in relation to, again, e-scooters and what the anyone that owns one should be aware of, the legislation there and the do's and don'ts. So as of the 20th of May 24, the electric scooters or e-scooters as they're known as are legal on Irish roads under the Road Traffic and Roads Act 2023. Classified as a powerful or powered personal transporter, riders must be 16 plus, cannot use the scooter while intoxicated and follow cyclist traffic rules and observe a 20 kilometre per hour speed limit. E-scooters are permitted in cycle and bus lanes but are banned from footpaths, pedestrianised areas and motorways. And again,

0: or anyone breaking regulations, and failure to adhere to the road traffic legislation may incur a fine or a court summons. And again, we're appealing to parents not to allow any child under 16 years of age to use or operate an e-scooter.
1: 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Coming back, we're giving you information on our music survey and how you can win our €300 One For All voucher.
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3: 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I'm in the driving seat on Wednesday on Galway Talks with John Morley. 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
1: 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Age 30, Craig Hughes has had a harebrained scheme to start a music festival with his uncles. Now in its fifth year, Night and Day is one of the fastest growing music festivals in the West, with big Galway involvement this year in the form of the Saw Doctors, who are headlining it as well. You can listen into that live with Craig Hughes from 5:45 this evening. The full extended podcast on our Galway 360 platform as well. Also want to remind you that Galway Bay FM will be hosting a major live Galway West by-election debate.

0: on Monday the 18th of May at the Gaelmont Hotel between 6 and 8. 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The debate will tackle the big issues facing Galway, including housing, healthcare, transport, cost of living and rural Ireland. Listeners can also apply to be part of the live audience on the night. 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To apply, email comments at galwaybayfm.ie with debate audience in the subject line. I really urge you to get on that very quickly because we've only got about around 20 or maybe even as few as 15 spaces left in that audience. So do get in touch straight away without delay on that. I want to remind you as well that well done to our latest €1,000 cash splash winner, Mary Grace from Carmore. Would you like a chance to win a share of that €40,000? Well, go on to galwaybayfm.ie and answer the question and purchase your €10 ticket. Do so straight away to have 17 chances to win, because I'm going to be ringing another winner of €1,000 just after news at 11. Majin wa wien chinagaliva, bai mijarash, tereisha nocht.
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11: Good morning, I'm David Nevin. Our top stories at 11. Discontent over communications mass beside schools in Dwiska. British Prime Minister continues to resist calls for him to quit. Around 2,000 ambulance workers, EMTs and paramedics are on strike and gathering at picket lines around the country. The industrial action at the National Ambulance Service over pay kicked off at 8 a.m. and lasts for 24 hours, with further action planned for next week. 999 services are still operating, but the HSE says critical cases are being prioritised and non-life-threatening call-outs could face significant delays. Taoiseach Micheál Martin is criticising the move and calling for dialogue.
12: It's not satisfactory for patients and for people generally that a first responder service should be mired in industrial action of this kind. That's my own view. I think we do have fairly sophisticated industrial relations mechanisms. There were substantive discussions, it is my understanding, between the HSE and the two unions involved, which resulted in a significant outcome. I don't think anyone can deny that.
11: There's a sense of dismay at the installation of a new telecommunications mast beside schools in Dwiska. Local councillor Alan Cheever says the 20-metre tower is visually very stark, right at the entrance to Merlin Woods primary and secondary schools. Originally refused by city planners, the mast was approved by Un Comisiún Pleanála on appeal. The matter was discussed at City Hall last night, with several councillors wondering how it was approved in its current form. Fianna Fáil councillor Cheever says locals are not happy about it.
13: I've serious concerns that Comisiún Pleanála granted permission for this telecommunications mast at the entrance to two schools, Merlin Cottage and Merlin Primary. I've been talking to parents over the last 24 hours and have serious concerns in relation to the health and safety and well-being, especially to children living in the area that will be accessing that road going into school every day. So I think that, you know, this decision is not acceptable, and as I say, the community are not very happy the way this has been brought about.
11: The British Prime Minister is resisting calls for him to quit. Keir Starmer has told his cabinet a challenge for the leadership of the Labour Party has not been triggered, but nearly 80 of his own MPs now want him to resign. British Housing Secretary Steve Reid was the first to emerge from the cabinet meeting.
14: The Labour Party has a process for triggering a leadership election. That has not happened, so we all intend to get on with our jobs, and that's what I'm going to do.
11: The Minister of State for European Affairs says there is increasing support within the EU for a ban on trade with Israeli settlements. It comes after ministers from the bloc yesterday agreed to impose sanctions on violent settlers in the West Bank. Speaking in Brussels, Minister Thomas Byrne says it would be preferable if EU-wide action was taken on the issue.
15: In relation to settler goods, obviously that's something that we have a policy at home on in terms of bringing forward the Occupied Territories Bill. But clearly it would be preferable if this were done at European Union level. We would await a Commission proposal on this, but it looks to me like the support for this is increasing. But we have to wait until there is a Commission proposal in relation to it.
11: A pupil from Colossian Ockery in Athenry has won the Irish language category at the Oireachtas essay competition. Pupils were tasked with writing on the theme of Is AI a Threat to Democracy? Una Nivuel O'Ockery was commended for her ability to go beyond the ordinary student in her work. ATU Galway will tomorrow host a conference that explores the themes of AI and future-ready universities. Digital Edge 26 will bring together educators, researchers and digital learning leaders from across Ireland and beyond. This year, the annual event is exploring the opportunities and challenges presented by generative AI in higher education. The conference takes place at the ATU Dublin Road campus tomorrow. The Eurovision Song Contest takes place in Vienna this week. Ireland is among five countries boycotting this year's competition. Spain, the Netherlands, Slovenia and Iceland are also unhappy at Israel's participation as the conflict in Gaza continues. Journalist Daniel Rosny is reporting from the event and says the five countries have different reasons for not taking part.
16: Some of it is allegations to do with Israel manipulating the vote, which it denies. There's allegations of what's going on in the Middle East itself. And Eurovision, the organisers, they're trying to sort of, as much as they can, ensure that the competition stays a song contest between the broadcasters rather than a contest between governments.
11: The death notices for Galway. Michael John Lennon, Polia Ballanderine, in his 91st year, reposing at his home today from 5 until 7. Removal on Wednesday to St. Colman's Church, Ballanderine, for Mass for Michael John Lennon at 12, followed by interment in Drumacoo Cemetery. House private Wednesday morning, family flowers only. Donations to Animal Haven Ireland. Joseph, also known as Joe Kelly, in Ashanna Park, Newcastle, and formerly of Fairhill Road, Cladda. Reposing at St. Pio's Room within the Church of the Sacred Heart, Seamus Quirk Road, tomorrow Wednesday from 5, with removal at 6:30 into the church. Mass for Joe Kelly on Thursday at 11. Funeral afterwards to Rahoon Cemetery. No flowers. Donations to Galway Hospice. Fiona Watson, Cull Clucca, Oran Moore, and formerly of Crockwell and Crea Bail, Namulla, Athlone, County Roscommon and Westmeath, reposing at Cawley's funeral home Crockwell today from 6 until 8. Funeral cortege will arrive at St. Coleman's Church Crockwell tomorrow Wednesday for Mass for Fiona Watson at 12. 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John Lyons, Kulu Moylaw, reposing at the Franciscan College Oratory Mount Bellew today from 6 until 8. Mass for John Lyons in St. Patrick's Church Moylaw tomorrow Wednesday at 2:30. Funeral afterwards to Moylaw Cemetery, family flowers only, donations to Ability West or Down Syndrome Ireland. Jimmy Carr, White Strand Park and formerly of Henry Street, Galway, reposing at the O'Flaherty Funeral Parlour, Munster Avenue, today from 5 until 6:30. Mass for Jimmy Carr in St. Ignatius Jesuit Church, Sea Road, tomorrow Wednesday at 11. Funeral afterwards to Rahoon Cemetery. 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It's 11:07. 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
20: Going to start with soccer. Southampton Middlesbrough will square off for a place in the Championship playoff final tonight. St Mary's hosts the return leg this evening. Ties at nil all after the opening game on Saturday. That's underway at 8 o'clock. The winners face Hull City in the final at Wembley on Saturday week. We're about a half an hour away, just under in fact, from the first of three important FAI schools games today. Maryland College take on Colosh the Huron from Athlone in the under 15 boys shield final in Colmanstown. In rugby, the official for Friday night's game between Connacht and Edinburgh have been confirmed. Amy Barrett Theron has been named as referee. It will be the South Africans' 15th game in the United Rugby Championship. That's a 7:45 kickoff Friday night. Moving to Rounders. It's the All-Ireland Junior Mixed Championship that will continue on Thursday evening. It's an all-Galway clash. Galway City Rapparees will face Athenry at the Newcastle Community Pitch at 7:15. Moving to community games, the Galway Community Games Athletics Finals confirmed for Gort GA Pitch on Sunday 31st of May. And finally, racing is at Killarney and Sligo, and our tip, Sky Captain runs in the 8:10.
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0: Well, patchy rain and drizzle over Connacht will clear southwards early this morning. Sunny spells develop this morning and continue for the rest of the day with a few isolated showers developing. Highest temperatures 11 to 14 degrees. And tonight will start off mainly dry with clear spells. Scattered showers will extend southwards overnight with lowest temperatures of 5 to 8 degrees. Time now for your job spot.
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0: 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If you want to win the €1,000 with thanks to the Cash Splash here on Galway Bay FM today, you have to do so straight away. 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We'll be ringing the winning winner today of the €1,000 just at around half past 11 this morning, so you need to be available to take that call as well. Now, though, I want to move on this morning because former professional Irish footballer turned pundit and now psychotherapist Richie Sadlier says that Ireland is at a turning point in how young people are supported around relationships, identity and well-being as the senior cycle SPHE becomes mandatory in schools by 2027. Sadlier is launching a new digital learning programme called Let's Talk SPHE, which is aimed at helping teachers discuss issues including consent, masculinity, online culture and emotional well-being in the classroom. Now, the programme is already being piloted in more than 40 schools and it's expected to reach around 20,000 students from September. Richie joins me on the programme this morning. Though, Richie, good morning. Thanks for joining us on Galway Talks this morning. And from football, you're now looking at SPHE and well-being for our young people in the classroom.
2: I am, yeah. The first thing actually I overheard while I was waiting for my chat with you to start was you saying that the second leg of the championship playoff between Southampton and Middlesbrough is going ahead this evening, and I'm still very much licking my wounds from Millwall's defeat last night in their championship playoff second leg at the Den. Yeah, I'm moved into a very, very different space now, working as a psychotherapist and working predominantly with young people for the last 10 or 15 years. So really keen to get conversations around SPHE and how we can deliver it properly in classrooms and how we can better support teachers to do that.
0: For you personally, how did that move from football into this space happen?
2: I'll give you the very kind of quick tour. I retired because of an injury at the age of 24. I saw a psychotherapist that opened me up to the benefits of mental health services and psychotherapy in general. And then years later, I trained to become one. And I figured a lot of the stuff that they teach you as a therapist is useful to tell teenagers in relation to how they look after themselves and the importance of managing themselves in stressful scenarios and the general area of self-care. That took me into secondary school classrooms. And then my learning really started. I started to hear from teenagers about what it was like to be a teenager. And I realized, lots of parents are now realizing this, loads of adults realize this, but that our memories of being a teenager sound like from a completely bygone era. It's just so different. The world they're moving in now is so different. So the more I heard from teenagers, the more interested I was to keep going to schools. And I kept hearing from teachers and principals about the supports that were needed to have these kinds of conversations. And I just really enjoyed it. Like, it's a world away from a football pitch. It's a world away from Millwall Stadium. Being in a therapy practice with a teenager or being in a classroom with a group of teenagers, but I absolutely love it.
0: Mm. SPHE becoming mandatory in schools as part of the senior cycle. How important and pivotal is that, Richie?
2: I think that's a huge move because I'd imagine your programme, loads of other programmes, the media all over the country for years now have been covering stories about youth culture, whether it's social media, whether it's their access to online porn, whether it's what modern relationships look like or dating apps look like, or what does youth mental health look like and how do we support youngsters, and lots of concerning statistics out there about the rates of anxiety or depression among young people. And a lot of the conversation stops short of actually talking about what are the possible solutions here? How can we help? And I think the Department of Education, in fairness to them, have realised that SPHE, there's real potential there. So it's the topic where health and well-being and relationships education and all the kind of stuff you would go to as a teenager, that's now going to be covered in school 1 hour a week across fourth and fifth and sixth year, and it's becoming mandatory soon. Up until a few years ago, like, statistics were as low as 18 to 23% of the number of schools that actually had SPHE on their senior cycle timetable. So the area of well-being and health and supporting youngsters to move through the world, schools just weren't doing it in a structured way in classrooms. They would have covered it in other topics possibly, but it was never covered in a structured way. There's now a curriculum. All schools have to follow it, and it's now mandatory, so all schools have to do it. So my kind of thinking is, well, let's get together and try and do it as well as we can. And what does that look like? It's like supporting teachers with classroom resources to engage students to have discussions on this. It's different. SPHE isn't comparable to any other subject. There isn't a state exam at the end of it, and it's not the type of subject that I think the adult in the room should be telling youngsters what they should be thinking and what information they should memorize and what is right and wrong. It's different. Like, what is the right answer if someone asks you, like, what's a healthy relationship? What's a healthy breakup? What's the correct use of social media? How long is too long to be on my phone? Like, there's no right and wrong answer to those things, but I think if you can create a classroom environment where a teacher can facilitate discussions among young people about what it's like to be a young person following the curriculum that's provided by the department, I think there's real potential here. I really do, because lots of us are familiar with the feeling of concern or worry about young people, and lots of us feel frustrated or fearful about what's ahead for young people because of the impact of social media, because of everything they see on their phone, because of the role of technology in their lives. But like, this is a discussion about actually supporting them and about possible solutions. So I'm really excited by what will possibly roll out now in schools over the next 2 or 3 years when this becomes mandatory.
0: Yeah, well, your new digital learning program called Let's Talk SPHE, I know it's already been piloted in more than 40 schools. What's the reaction to it been like?
2: It's been really good, because what we've done is we deliberately didn't want to write a textbook. Everyone knows what a textbook is and what it's like to stick to one in a classroom. And we kind of wanted to remove props from the classroom, and we wanted to really create a scenario where it's a discussion-based classroom. And so we created loads of lesson plans and lesson activities, all following the curriculum, which is really supporting a teacher to facilitate discussions. And probably the most unique thing about the platform is a series of videos that we filmed. They're not available anywhere else. They're not on YouTube. They're specifically for this platform. In many cases, it's me sitting in a room with lots of 18-year-olds where I'm facilitating a discussion with them about what it's like to be them under various topics. What education did you get on this topic? What education would you have liked to have gotten? If you were in charge, what education would you give to 16 or 17-year-olds today? On any various topic. So that's the biggest feedback we got from the pilot, was how effective those videos were in not only grabbing the attention of the students in the classroom, but encouraging them to open up and continue the discussions themselves when the videos stopped. So I filmed myself talking to a lot of teenagers, because we really wanted to promote the voices of young people here. I think we need to move away from the scenario where we think the adult in the room is the expert, or the adult in the room is the one who has to give young people the information. Because I think what we have to accept is, when it comes to a lot of these topics, the adult in the room, and lots of parents will know this as well, they're the least informed in the room. Mm. So having teenagers kick the conversation off, I think, is the best way to do it, because teenagers are the ones that are coming from a position of actual knowledge of what it's like to be a teenager.
0: Mm. And are you hopeful that the program will roll out to all schools eventually?
2: Well, we're flat, one of the features on our website, which is letstalksphe.com, people can kind of click on and organise a 15-minute or a 30-minute chat with us where they ask about the platform and we explain it. So we're flat out at the moment with calls. So there's a huge take-up at the moment. So over the next year, I think there'll be a kind of a steady increase in the level to which schools take this topic seriously and the resources they put behind it, because it's not mandatory in fifth year until September 27. So you have to have 60 hours in your fifth year timetable across the 2 years. So technically sixth year, it's not mandatory till September 28. So it'll be kind of a very staged kind of period over the next 2 to 3 years. And we get to a point that by September 28, all through fourth year and all through fifth year and all through sixth year, in all schools across the country, teenagers will have an hour a week where they get to meaningfully talk about these topics with one another and learn. Teenagers don't have that at the moment. Even when they're all together, they all have a device on their phone. They don't talk. They don't listen. They share memes and different material from their phones with one another. So this is a whole new approach, but one I think that's really, really needed.
0: Before I let you go, Richie, I must talk to you about football, because it's been an exciting time in the League of Ireland as well. I know Galway United were disappointed to lose to the league leaders Shamrock Rovers, but a tasty local derby this coming Saturday at 7:45 between themselves and Sligo Rovers.
2: Yeah, there is. It's this isn't a conversation for now. I'm still disappointed. RTE have no longer covering the league, because that removes me as somebody who covers the league, which I used to love doing. But yeah, big game this weekend, but it's I think it's a good, exciting time, not just for the league, but with a little bit more increased excitement with the men's senior international team, and things are dare I say, it's starting to settle a little bit within the FAI. So hopefully we'll be having more nights like we had recently against Czechia, where the senior team are playing games which actually feel meaningful and the crowds continue to be what they are in the League of Ireland and the coverage continues to be as good as it is on Virgin and elsewhere in the league for the foreseeable. So things are looking good.
0: And in spite of us not being there, are you looking forward to the World Cup?
2: I am. I really am, because first of all, it's a World Cup. Like these are, when you're a football fan like me and you love the sport, then these are defining experiences. They don't come around often. But when they come along, like some of my core memories of my childhood are based all around the World Cups. But what is kind of the unknown about this World Cup is there's a few features. It's going to be hosted across three countries. And I think in terms of Irish kickoff times, they range between in around 5 p.m. to 2 or 3 a.m. So there will be, like, they're not ideal. But also there's 48 teams taking part. Never been a World Cup this size. So I don't know whether that's going to fill our calendar with really, really exciting games that we all want to watch, or whether very quickly there'll be a feel like, oh my God, there's just too much here. We've gone way beyond saturation point. We can't follow everything that's going on. But also then there's the wider discussions, which is amazing, really, that this is part of a discussion around a football tournament. But one of the host nations, America, is at war with one of the participating nations, Iran, and we just don't know what kind of take-up there's going to be in tickets in America. There's a huge amount of controversy around the pricing, and there are lots of discussions which I think will be had throughout June and July in the RT studios with me and lots of others about some of the non-footballing issues, but football-wise, it's a treat for people who just like watching football, because there's going to be so many games across the 5 or 6 weeks.
0: Dare I mention VAR?
2: After the weekend? but you know what? I think, funny enough, sometimes you have to follow up the name of the country you're talking about, because VAR in England is interpreted and used in a very noticeably different way than VAR in Champions League matches, for example. They don't have the same complaints about it in some of the European nations as they do in England. But the decision at the weekend, which, you know, ensured Arsenal won a game instead of drawing a game two or three games from the end of a season, like, it is a real pity that we're in a scenario where those decisions are the ones that could decide who wins the league, and in West Ham's case, who gets relegated or not. But it was one of those scenarios where you could have picked two or three collisions between players and identified them as fouls. I do think the player himself, the goalkeeper, was fouled, but a broader discussion around, there seems to be an increasing tolerance or an allowance for kind of fouls within crowded penalty areas, often involving Arsenal. So there's loads to discuss, but it is, we're at the point now, and it's a real shame. But VAR is a essential, in some cases, main character in the experience of how a football game is run and how we as supporters experience football games as spectators, and particularly players, how they experience it. They score a goal, they're not quite sure whether or not to release all the emotion and excitement of having just scored a goal. They have to wait for a few people in an office in a distant location to decide whether it was a goal or not. So these are all old talking points, but where we're at the moment is just a scenario where VAR is very, very front and centre in how football is played and covered and talked about, which is a real, real shame.
0: Richie Sadler, thanks for joining us on Galway Talks, and the very best of luck with Let's Talk SPHE as well. Coming back this morning, we have Evergreen. We hear from our Cash Splash winner, but we'll also be looking ahead to Headfest.
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8: 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We're joined by Helen Mannion. Helen, good morning. Our first question for you today is, what would you recommend for someone recently diagnosed with arthritis in the hips and knees?
9: Yeah, I'm really sorry to hear that, because any arthritis in the hips and knees or anywhere, it can really affect your day-to-day life. And movement, they keep recommending, because it keeps your joints and your body more mobile and flexible, and it supports and strengthens the muscles around them. But I know from in-store with customers, they find it really hard to get moving sometimes. It's a challenge, especially in the mornings. So even a little bit of exercise, just even a bit of stretching on the chairs and stuff. Weight management, one of the priorities. It just takes pressure off the hips and knees. Nourish your body. Look at your diet. Less processed food, less carbohydrates and less sugar. And that can really help support inflammation levels in the body. What you could do here is throw a good omega-3 fish oil supplement in here, like Eskimo. It'll help anti-inflammatory, joint support, as well as cardio, brain and eyes. And in store, we get asked a lot about joint support, actually. So we look towards things like glucosamine, turmeric. Boswellia has been around for years, but now it's on people's radar. And people find them really helpful. So what I would do here is I would look in store for a really good joint support supplement. It'll have all the ingredients in it. Give it a good 3 months. Look at the little lifestyle recommendations there. Check it against your meds and see how you get on with that.
8: All right, and what does matcha tea do for you?
9: So matcha tea is a green tea. Now, matcha tea and green tea divides everyone. They love it, they hate it, they have experiences about it. But not all green teas created the same. Lots of green tea options in Evergreen, and they all come from the same plant, but they're all grown, harvested and processed differently. So they all taste or affect you differently depending how they've been processed. They mostly come in bags and loose, but with the matcha tea, you're actually going to consume the whole young leaf. So it's a nice young leaf full of nutrients, and you're going to imbibe the whole thing. A lot of caffeine, theanine to balance it out, polyphenols, and with the caffeine, theanine, amino acid, it helps promote calmness and focus. And with every kind of green tea, it's heart friendly, good for the gut, may help manage blood sugar, the nervous system. So how you prepare it is a little bit differently. You'll add maybe a quarter of a teaspoon, the instructions will be on the packet, add a quarter of a teaspoon to a teaspoon into a little bit of warm water and you whisk it. You knock back the shot or you pop it into a bit of food, but just for a boost, for a steady energy with all the antioxidants, it's a really good choice and there are a lot of options out there.
8: Now, what could I take to help with side effects when taking Mounjaro?
9: Yeah, the Mounjaros, the Ozempics, all those GLP-1s, there's a much greater awareness now than there was a couple of years ago. Really common question in store, whether at the start of their journey or maybe 3 or 4 months in, they're kind of getting side effects, because they can really help with the appetite and blood sugar balance, but it often leads to sluggish bowels and feeling wiped out, low energy. Concerns with side effects in store, constipation, energy, hair loss are probably the top three. With constipation, really look at increasing that right kind of fibre. Inulin is a really good option. It's gentle prebiotic, start low with any kind of fibre, just to avoid bloating. You've got your seeds in there, your chia seeds, psyllium. There's a couple of fibre drinks now, which shows you how popular fibre is becoming. There's an Irish brand called Fibre Up. It's a canned drink. It comes from maize. It has half your fibre every day. Really handy way for kind of getting the fibre in there. For tiredness, it could just be that you're simply eating too little. So look at your nutrients, maybe throw a multivitamin in there just to fill those gaps while your nutrient intake is low. Hair loss is often linked to more the rapid weight loss side than it is actually the medication. So up your protein and maybe look at a really good multi-nutrient for hair, skin and nails that will have all those nutrients like biotin, collagen, zinc. They're more specific for the hair, skin and nails. So a nutrient like that and look at your protein and that will really help with the hair.
8: And what electrolytes would help my elderly mother with low energy?
9: Yeah, like electrolytes can really help some older people, especially if they're not drinking enough fluids, if they're on diuretics, if they've been a bit sick or had a bit of loose bowel, or they seem dehydrated. Because those electrolytes, those calcium, magnesium, sodium, potassium, they can really help balance the fluids and the minerals in the body, and that can really boost. And electrolytes are great for lots of different things anyway. If it's dehydration and they're not getting the fluid, that's a great option. However, ongoing fatigue shouldn't be put down to just age or dehydration either. Maybe low iron, low B12, maybe the sleep is an issue, low vitamin D, poor appetite, maybe medication side effects. So definitely the electrolytes is a really good shout. Make sure they're not conflict with their meds and stuff, but maybe looking to see what the issue is and with the doctor and get a solution there.
8: Helen Mannion, thanks for joining us on Galway Talks.
9: No problem, John.
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8: Yeah, the Cash Splash is underway here on Galway Bay FM. Well done to the latest winner of the Cash Splash yesterday, who was, of course, Mary Grish and Carmore. She was talking to Ronan yesterday. Would you like a chance to win a share of €40,000 in the Galway Bay FM Cash Splash? 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All the details can be found on galwaybayfm.ie. Answer the question and purchase your €10 ticket. We do have a winner today, though. They've done the draw live on our Instagram. I'm out to ring them right now.
11: Hello.
8: Is that Gareth O'Brien speaking to me?
11: Yes, it is, yeah.
8: Gareth O'Brien, I'm delighted to tell you, you have won the Galway Bay FM Cash Splash for today.
11: Oh, thank you very much. Absolutely delighted. I've purchased my ticket this morning.
8: You just won €1,000, Gareth. What are you going to do with it?
11: Oh my God, that's absolutely fantastic. Not sure now, just back from London on Saturday on an Erasmus trip with some of the crew from Galway Bay, so...
8: Well, very
11: absolutely
8: good.
11: Absolutely delighted to have won it. Yeah,
8: very
11: yeah.
8: Good.
11: I was with Dylan Connolly and Alan Murphy and that, so it was on from the GRETB in Dunmore. So my son does a digital media course. there. So just back on Saturday, so absolutely delighted.
8: So the 1,000 euro will help plug a hole after the London trip, will it?
11: Absolutely it will. Absolutely it will, John. You might absolutely delighted. Thanks.
8: You might enjoy yourself this weekend as well, will you?
11: Oh, I think I will. I think I will. Thanks so much.
8: Great. Enjoy it. And thanks for playing as part of our Cash Splash as well.
11: All right. Thanks a million, John.
8: Take care. Bye-bye.
11: Okay.
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8: Yeah. Well done to Gareth. Maybe you had a trip away or you're planning one in the future. 1,000 euro could be nice. Another chance to win tomorrow morning only here on Galway Bay FM as well. Coming back this morning though, we're going to be hearing all about Headfest.
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8: 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And Liam, I'll go to you. 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
17: Yeah, thanks for having us. 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Councillor Andrew Renton has also been a great help in sourcing the funding for us.
8: A lot of great music, Exleem.
17: Yes. Well, we're starting on the Thursday night with a talent show with all local acts. A lot of young people that want to showcase their talent, and we're giving them the opportunity there on a big stage, proper sound, etc. And that's on the Thursday night. Then we go to the bigger acts on the weekend. On Friday night, we have Jab, followed by the Young Wolf Tones and All Fucked Up. Saturday, Jab, followed by Queen and Jenny Green. And on Sunday, Treadstone, Rula Boolia, and finishing off the festival, we have the Tav Jam Band.
8: Mm. Well, a lot of people might know, Liam, there's a lot of sport involved on the weekend as well, isn't there?
17: Oh, there is. There is Gaelic and there is soccer. On the Saturday, we have under 10 and under 14 girls football competition. We have the Matty Rednan Cup is on the GA, in the GA grounds. And on the Sunday, we have the National School Soccer Competition, sponsored by Frank Keane, and the we have the Anglers Rest Cup. On the Friday, for the second year running, we have the Hetford Harriers, the AK Road Race. And that was very, very popular last year. And I think it's going to be even bigger this year. Side events, which are become very popular, will be the Garden Competition, sponsored by Jermaga. And a very generous sponsorship there. And that is on over the week. The week at the judges going around looking at the gardens. And on the Saturday, we have a craft fair and a food fair. There are many different nationalities now living in Hetford, and they'll be showcasing the various dishes from their various home countries.
8: And there is a real community feel to this, not all alone those things, but also I know the Yarn Bombers have their sit-in niche, and you have the tractor, truck and vintage run in aid of the Daisy Lodge as well.
17: Yes, the tractor and truck run is on the Saturday afternoon, and we're... that has been very, very, very successful. And again, it's all the monies collected go to charity.
8: Mm. I want to go over to you, Jen, as well, from Corrib Yo, because the Corrib is a big feature of the festival, isn't it?
18: It is indeed, John. Thanks a million. And Corrib Yo is delighted to partner with Headfest Festival this year with their theme of land, water and air, contributing speakers, educational outreach, exhibitions, biodiversity events, heritage activities and community engagement. And we do this together with a wider group that we're part of called the Corrib Catchment Partnership, and together with Galway Hooker Sailing Club and Galway Bay Boat Tours, delivering a lot of this wonderful opportunity to shine a light on one of our greatest assets in the west of Ireland, which is Lough Corrib, while celebrating the importance of water quality, biodiversity, heritage and community stewardship. So starting off with the Corrib Yo element of it, we'll be doing evening talks in the Anglers Rest, or Heenan's, I think it's known as these days. So Wednesday evening, we're starting off with a double header history talks with Dr. Paul Nessens, talking about Carrigan Castle, and he's got a wealth of knowledge on that, on the castle there. Willie Henry is also going to be talking about Inchigill, a timeless mystery. Thursday morning, in fact, we have two school visits that I'll be doing, rolling out the Corrib Yo education outreach element. Then that evening, we'll be again in the Anglers or Heenan's talking about the catchment and its pressures. So that'll be a very interesting talk, and it's with a series of speakers from Swan, Lawpro, Corrib Yo, and the Corrib Catchment Partnership. Friday again, we're going to see two schools, again rolling out the element, connecting students with the importance of the lake and water quality and biodiversity. That evening, we have a public talk on water quality and sustainable farming practices. This should be very relevant to the particular area in Hetford as well. We have a Farming for Water agricultural animator, Mike O'Brien, who's just started with Corrib Yo and the Corrib Catchment Partnership. And he's putting in sustainable physical measures into farms and helping farmers to try and turn around sort of, you know, runoff nutrients into the lake. So there's a big, great lineup of speakers. And Saturday in Kilbeg Pier, we're going to have Galway Hooker Sailing Club and the Galway Bay Boat Tours with speakers on board and having nice spins around the bay from Kilbeg to Knockferry. Just connecting people again with the lake. We often find that people know that the lake is there, but it's out of reach, it's out of sight, and people don't really connect with it. So if people connect with something, they start to protect it. And that's the whole concept of what we're doing at this festival, and it's fantastic to have the opportunity to do so. Bill Daly then will be speaking about connecting communities through time. There'll be butterfly talk on Saturday and Sunday with Mary Louise Heffernan and Kay Sinnott. And then all weekend we're going to have installations in Moyne Villa, Voices of the Corrib movie installations, 3D model box of sustainable farming practices, and a Corrib Yo banner exhibition as well. So lots going on.
8: Be a great weekend. And Liam, I want to go back to you, because I know tickets can be bought on Eventbrite or even in Monaghan's Centre, but what sort of a boost does it bring to the Hetford economy for the June Bank Holiday weekend?
17: It's a great boost to the economy. The businesses do very, very well. The pubs do especially well. And accommodation is hard come by on that weekend. So it's doing very well. It's a great boost to the economy. I just forgot to mention that on the Monday we have a variety show for the younger children. So that is also, and those that are interested in going on the boats, you need to book online, because you don't just turn up and expect to go on a boat and go on Eventbrite, book your spot.
8: Perfect. Well, Lee McDonough, the chairperson of Headfest, and Jen Cunningham, who is the project manager of Carbio, thank you both for joining us in Galway Talks, and the very best of luck to you and all the musical acts and all the different community events that are taking place over the June Bank holiday weekend as well. Keep your texts and WhatsApps coming in to us on 086 38 33 553. You can also phone reception on 091 77 0077, and email comments at goabfm.ie as well. I do want to move on this morning because we're going to have some live music as part of our music mornings, and we're joined in studio now by U-Man, aka Brian Flanagan, because the Irish singer-songwriter and multi-instrumentalist and blend of great soul and gospel and pop and folk music has brought a new single and a new song out. It's called Beautiful Forever. Brian, good morning. Thanks for joining us in Galway Talks today.
19: John, thanks for having us.
8: Tell us a bit about the new song.
19: Well, the new song is actually called Drive On.
8: Oh, apologies.
19: Beautiful Forever is the best.
8: I'm getting my wires crossed here, but anyways, go on, Drive On.
19: You must have got the wrong email.
8: You better drive on with it, so. Tell us a bit about it.
19: It's about just when things are going pretty crap, just keep the head down and drive on. It's uplifting, positive, kind of country vibe to it, so very happy with how it turned out.
8: In your own time, take us away with it.

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Don't you live in fear, go get in gear, drive on. We ain't got a contract with forever.

0: Well done.
1: Building on Beautiful Forever a few months ago, what's the last few months been like, Brian?
2: Good. Busy. We've had a couple of gigs, writing away. Kind of dropping the U-Man now. It's all Brian Flanagan. This is the first song out under my own name. So it just makes things a little bit easier. And a little change of direction. This one happened to turn out a little bit more country. And the rest of the album is almost... there's a new album written, but it'll be... it's that kind of folky, country vibe. So, yeah, really excited for the next few months. I've another two singles to follow and a few gigs then in the autumn.
1: And is there a reason why you dropped the U-Man? You Must Check Now. A
2: couple of reasons. One, it was confusing people trying to find me. Who the hell is this U-Man guy? There's a guy in France who was doing reggae music. And I was like, I said, you know what? It just makes things much more straightforward. Brian Flanagan, it's easier to find and it's who I am. So why not?
1: And you're gone sort of a bit more folky with it, would that be fair to say?
2: Yeah, that's the way it's naturally progressing. And it's not by design, it's just the way the songs have kind of written themselves. I don't write to try and fit into a particular genre. A song writes itself really and when it's inspired. So this is written driving the car and on the way to Dublin to a session. So it's... I'm excited for the next few weeks to see what people think of the new stuff.
1: You have two more songs coming out. Can you tell us a bit about them?
2: Yeah, one is called Broken, which is completely non-feel-good. It's the opposite. Because someone was telling me, Jesus, Brian, all your songs are uplifting and feel-good and positive. Do you ever have a bad day? And I do have bad days. So I said, I better write a song called that reflects that. So it's called Broken. It's very, it's cool. So I'm looking forward to seeing what people think of that.
1: Yeah, and what's the other one?
2: The other one is a song I wrote

0: folk, acoustic folk style, which is very contrary to what I was doing with You Man, which is very pop, soul driven and big productions. This is more laid back. Although Drive On is quite a big production, it's still very natural with the fiddle and guitar and percussion. So we'll see.
1: And what's the summer season looking like for you? Are you playing many gigs or going to any festivals or anything?
0: I have a couple of festivals in the pipe. No other gigs. We've kind of done around early in the year. We were in Dolans, we're in Westport, doing Cork in September, and hoping to come back to Galway as well. And if just four or five more gigs, Dublin included, in the pipe for the autumn as well. So this is more about getting the singles out, getting the sound right, and spreading the world, and hopefully people will like it.
1: And are you doing it all in your own steam in terms of studio time and all that, or who are you working with?
0: Yeah, I work with Billy Farrell in Dublin. He's my producer, and it's an expensive hobby, but it's great fun. it's mostly I write all the songs myself. I demo them myself, and then we work together with Billy to try and get the best out of it.
1: Do you have a name for the album yet?
0: No, don't. The way music has gone, albums are really not the thing anymore. It seems to be single by single. People aren't buying albums. If I was to release, I'd probably release five or six singles, bring out an EP, then another four or five singles, and then might be all written, ready to go, but you may as well release the singles first and then sell the album. Maybe it's vinyl, because no one buys CDs. It's just the way it's gone, isn't it?
1: And are you doing anything outside of music as well? Because I know you've been very involved with the likes of, we'll say, the Marian Choral Society in Tuam, with the Clockmaker's Daughter and other societies across Galway in the past. Anything like that outside of music?
0: It's nothing in the pipe so far, but I love musical theatre as well, as you know, so it's... If something comes up, you might see me on a stage somewhere. Who knows where it's going to be.
1: It'll be an interesting time. And building on this then, is there a lot of work in the whole promotion of the singles now as well? Are you working on a bit of YouTube videos and stuff?
0: That's it. It's all about the content. It's not because the likes of Spotify, it doesn't make money anymore. It's the YouTube, it's TikTok, it's Facebook, it's Instagram. And it's a full-time job really trying to keep yourself on that to promote yourself. But it's about having the videos and the content to engage people online. So that's part of the plan.
1: And do you enjoy that, or you just go through the motions of that?
0: Oh, I enjoy performing and have, if it's videoed and you have it there, that's content. But actually going up, speaking to the camera on YouTube or on Instagram, I find that a bit, it's so natural, so you're kind of stepping out of your comfort zone to try and engage, but you get good feedback as well from it.
1: If people want to see you in the coming weeks and months, you said you're playing a few festivals, where can they see you?
0: Well, the festivals, they're still in the pipe, they're not confirmed yet, so I will come back to you.
1: Watch this space.
0: But if you want to listen to the music, the old stuff is still under You Man, which we're kind of working on, but Brian Flanagan is the profile if they want to look at it on Spotify. Drive On is a single, and all the future singles will probably be going under that profile, so they can have a listen there. It's on YouTube as well under Brian Flanagan and Instagram as well. So
1: would I be cheeky and ask you to play us out with a little bit of Beautiful Forever?
0: Ooh, all right, okay, all right, bit of love song. Thanks, John.

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1: And that is it for the programme for today. My thanks to Sean O'Kieran, who produced, and Shannon, who took your calls on reception. Come up tomorrow morning between 9 and 12, already very busy. We're having a look at the Tuam Graveyard planning confusion. We'll also be going motoring with Jerry Murphy. On History Talks, we'll be looking at a very interesting topic there as well. So do stay tuned between 9 and 12 tomorrow for all that and more here on Galway Talks. Up next, it's Ronan Lardner with the Live Wire between 12 and 3. Between 12 and 1, he is a pure golden hour. The 3 to 5 drive with Kate O'Malley, followed by FYI Galway between 5 and 6 as well. Of course, Sean McKeown is back with Sludge between 6 and 8 as well this evening. From all of us here on Galway Talks, stay safe and have a wonderful Tuesday afternoon. Bye-bye.

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1: Good afternoon, I'm David Nevin. Our top stories at 12. The Taoiseach is calling for the National Ambulance Service's strike action to end, saying it's not satisfactory. The empty Palace Cinema in the city is set to remain idle after a potential new operator backed out late in negotiations. And the WHO is expecting more cases of hantavirus to appear in passengers of the cruise ship, the MV Hondius.
2: And in sports, currently scoreless in the FAI schools, count on the 15 final between Merlin College and Colossus, the Huron from Athlone. Connacht have announced Gerard Mullen will join as backs coach for next season. He was involved with Harlequins. And there's racing this afternoon in Sligo and Killarney.
1: And you can join John and myself and the rest of the team for the news and sport in full at one.
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6: Hello, everybody. Very happy Tuesday to you all. Beautiful day out there as well. Slightly breezy, but the sun is shining. Plenty of vitamin D. Congratulations to Gareth O'Brien in Ballinasloe. Another €1,000 gone. There's 2,000 now because Mary Grealish and Karen Moore won 1,000 yesterday. So well done. Who is going to win tomorrow? So it's great. It's an all-winning week on GalawayFM.ie as well. The cash splash. Win your share of €40,000. So you got to get in straight away. GalawayFM.ie. Answer a simple question. Question, buy your ticket, and I suppose at this stage, 16 chances of winning €1,000, maybe €5,000, maybe €10,000. Yeah, you heard me. So it's very exciting times here in the radio station. Rod is very proud of Charles. What am I talking about? We'll tell you very shortly on that and so much more between now and 3 o'clock. It's Ronan Lardner in the hot seat till then on the Live Wire. 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

Neil Sedaka from 74 and Laughter in the Rain. I love Neil Sedaka. I don't like rain, though. And hopefully we won't get any rain for a while. Even though last night there was a spillage down around the Lack area. We woke up this morning, looked out the window as you normally do, and spotted some splatters of rain on the ground. But as long as it's done at night time, I don't particularly mind. Galway FM, Galway's best music mix. Great to have your company. Culture Club, before that, and Karma Chameleon. And as you know, Boy George, there's a display of his wonderful outfits over the years up in Newbridge Silverware at the moment. I'm sure you're watching TV about that over the last little while. It was on the different morning programs, but yeah, a lot of his clothes. And as you know, he is Irish. He's O'Dowd from Ireland. And Tom Petty from 1991, summer of 91, Into the Great Wide Open. It's Ronan here on the radio, taking you right through till 3 o'clock today. Good to have your company. And as you heard a little earlier on, Gareth O'Brien from Ballinasloe has won €1,000 because she bought her ticket on GalwayFM.ie for the cash splash share in that €40,000. It's just great. And another one again tomorrow. It's going to be on with Kate between 3 and 5 drive tomorrow. So that's going to be a good one to listen into. We're going to be talking about Rod Stewart because he's extremely proud of the king over in the UK. So we'll be talking about that very shortly. But it is Galway Bay FM, Galway's best music mix.

0: Boris Gardner, I want to wake up with you here on Galway FM, Galway's best music mix. My name is Ronan Lardner and wonderful to have your company. Was that your love song? Was that a part of your slow set back in 1986 in the Hermitage in Tuam? Up Dublin Road, the four steps up there. And whether you swung into the left-hand side, into the bar there, or into the back, into the nightclub, maybe that's where you met your husband or your wife, or your partner, or whatever the case may be. Songs like that bring it all back, don't they? Boris Johnson. Not Boris Johnson. Boris Gardner. There you go. The joys of live radio. And maybe you heard the song before that as well in there. Madonna and Like a Prayer. It's Ronan here on the radio until 3. Now, I didn't get great audio for this because it was very, very hush-hush and it wouldn't sound great on radio. But I can tell you that Rod Stewart appeared to congratulate King Charles during a lineup in the interval of an event celebrating the 50th anniversary of the King's Trust at the Royal Albert Hall yesterday. Stewart congratulated Charles on his trip to the Americas, as he said along the way. Why? Because he seems to have put Donald Trump in his place. He said, "May I say, well done in the Americas. You were superb, absolutely superb." He said, "You put that little rat bag in his place." Oh, what a line to say to the King. Charles appeared to laugh off Stewart's comments as Rolling Stones guitarist Ronnie Wood grinned next to them. But Stewart then turned to Camilla and told her, "I was just congratulating your husband," he said, "on his wonderful performance in the Americas. So great, so brave, and so proud." So there you go. He wasn't too worried about what he said to the King.
1: 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Looking for Premier League action? 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Whilst VAR might take ages, we don't. Ireland West Airport, celebrating 40 years of stress-free travel.
0: It's 14 degrees in Abbinocmoy today. It's 17 degrees over in London. That's your time check on Galway FM. It's not your time check, it's your temperature check on Galway FM, Galway's best music mix. 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
2: Mark Roberts has them dancing in the aisles with his brand new show, The Feel Good Factor. 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
10: Well, sunny spells and the odd isolated shower for the afternoon and evening. Highest temperatures of 11 to 14 degrees with a slight breeze, as you can see out there. Then tonight, it's not going to be too bad, between 5 and 8 degrees. Tonight will start off mainly dry with clear spells. Showers will extend southwards throughout the night as well. That's your weather forecast here on Galway FM, Galway's best music mix. It's Paula Abdul.

82 was the year. ABC, All of My Heart. The year that you got a present from Santa Claus of a glowworm. Do you remember the glowworms that were green and they had a little kind of sleeping hat on them? Do you remember them? I can even smell the glowworm that I had at home back in the day. And they lit up. Yeah. Ah, the time. And I remember the same year from Santa Claus, I got one of those rotary phones. Do you know the rotary phones? With a smiley face and the red wheels, and you could bring it for a spin with you, and by the earpiece or whatever, you kind of pull it along. Do you remember that back in the day, between glowworms and rotary phones? There were great times. There really, really were. And you might even have your glowworm at home. If you do, send in a picture for the crack and let us know that you have it. 086-3833-553. And Paula Abdul and Rush before that. We have Hot Chocolate and So You Win again coming up very shortly on Galway FM, Galway's Best Music Mix. Speaking of You Win Again, it was Gret's turn today to win up in Ballinasloe. She won €1,000. And before that, then we had Mary Grealish yesterday. She won €1,000. The question is, who's going to win €1,000 tomorrow between 3 and 5? Because 3 to 5 drive with Kate O'Malley between 4 and 5. She's going to be spinning the trombola here live on Instagram. And it could be you that'll be getting that all-important phone call live on air. So get your tickets right now. If you're not in, you can't win. GalawayFM.ie. Get into the cash splash. Answer a simple question. And be with a chance of winning. I think there's 16 chances at this stage of winning money, which is fantastic. It really, really is great. But if you're not in, you can't win. So off you go. The very best. Good luck with it. It's Earl Brown, Hot Chocolate. So You Win Again. It's Galway FM, Galway's best music mix. Happy Tuesday.

0: Chocolate, see you win again on Galway FM. Galway's best music mix. We'll play that especially for John listening in today. Enjoy that tune. Good on you, John. Thanks a lot for taking the time to give us a text. Let us know you're on the other end. Now, Van Morrison, as you know, he's going to be 81 at the end of August. This man is flying. He's enjoying gigging now more than ever. But he's announced a five-night residency at a new London venue in September. He's going to be in there early. He's going to perform a string of shows at the new British Airways Arc venue at Olympia, London, from September the 23rd until the 29th. It's going to mark the first residency at the 3,800-seat venue after its opening on June the 16th, just throughout the summer. And he's going to jam it. He really, really will. He'll do really well. He's still gigging away, taking in a few festivals throughout Europe this year. Can you believe it? And he's also going to be at the Montreux Jazz Festival. But 81 years young, the music is keeping him young, and he's looking great. We're back with a UB40 classic from 83 next. 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
0: Thanks, Carol Cunningham. I'm

Last Prince and When Doves Cry here on Galway FM, Galway's best music mix. That song was written in the mid-80s, or performed in the mid-80s. This is how talented Prince is. He played every single instrument on that track. Isn't that amazing? It was a follow-up to Purple Rain at the time. Unbelievable stuff. Very, very gifted individual he was. Let's keep the music going. This is to bookend our Pure Gold Hour. It's Natalie Cole, Pink Cadillac on Galway FM, Galway's best music mix.

0: 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As you know, RTE have boycotted the Eurovision Song Contest starting tonight, by the way. And I think it's Thursday again for the watch calls for the preliminaries. But it's showing something a little different on RTE instead of the Eurovision. We'll talk about that after one.
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9: Our top stories this lunchtime. Taoiseach calls for National Ambulance Services strike to action to end. Paramedics picketing outside Merlin Park will remain there until this evening. And the city's Palau Cinema remains idle as potential new operator backs out.
10: And in sport, Merlin College, Presentation College, both involved in big FAI schools games this afternoon, and both games are level. Connacht announced the appointment of Jared Mullen as their backs coach for the next season. And there's racing this afternoon at Sligo and Killarney.
9: Good afternoon, I'm Sarah Slevin.
10: And I'm John Mulligan.
9: The Taoiseach is calling for the National Ambulance Services strike action to end, saying it's not satisfactory. Micheál Martin says dialogue is needed between the HSE and the 2,000 EMTs, ambulance workers and paramedics who are on the picket line. The strike action began this morning and will continue until 8 a.m. tomorrow. It's over a pay dispute, with union workers saying the HSE has failed to follow through on commitments. A contingency plan is in place for 999 calls. The Taoiseach says the groundwork is there for negotiation.
11: There was significant dialogue between the HSE and the unions, which resulted in significant outcomes, although it didn't achieve a majority in the subsequent ballot. It's vital that such a critical service is provided to the public, so therefore I think dialogue is the only way and the only mechanism to resolve this dispute, and I would appeal for people to re-engage.
9: A group of paramedics have been picketing outside Merlin Park Hospital since 8 a.m. this morning. They'll be out with their signs alongside ambulance vehicles until 8 this evening, and I spoke to some of them earlier.
12: Look, we apologise to the members of the public. I hope you understand, and I think the most of them do understand how much of a service we provide to the members of the community. And unfortunately, ever since COVID and so on, we have to realise we are we're the service. When anything happens to the members of the public, we're the people who patch the holes and everything. We do so much within the community. Our pre-hospital care is second to none. And we just want that to be rewarded and respected.
13: We're kind of out here looking for that recognition. Before we can go further and get given more and more responsibilities, we want to be recognised for our initial responsibilities.
14: Basically, all it boils down to is, you know, fair day's work for a fair day's pay, you know. And we're just sick of it, you know. We've had enough. And nobody wants to be here. You know, we'd all rather be doing our jobs.
9: The empty Palace Cinema in the city is set to remain idle after a potential new operator backed out late in negotiations. The controversial building at Spanish Parade was completed and opened in 2018 with millions of euro in public funding. But despite being heavily subsidised, the private operator says it still wasn't commercially viable and it closed in 2024. Now, Galway City Council is trying to find a new operator that would use it as an arts and cultural space. But a meeting at City Hall last night heard an interested party back out after learning how much it would cost to refit the building. Fianna Fáil councillor Mike Crowe thinks it's time to stop wasting taxpayers' money and cut it loose.
15: It's been back under the control of Galway City Council for the last year or so now, and it has cost us obviously further money, and I understand significant money, and the director did confirm that she would come back to us with that figure. But ultimately, when I use the phrase cut it loose, I mean, sometimes, as difficult and all as it is, projects cost the public too much money. And I think that this has been an enormous drain on the resources of Galway City Council for far too long. I encourage the director and the senior management team at today's meeting to basically explore the possibility of bringing some voluntary bodies, committees, organisations, be it the Galway Arts Festival, the Galway Film FLA, whoever, to around the table and have a discussion to see if it's possible that basically, in layman's terms, I suppose, hand it over to bodies like them or those. And that's what I believe should be considered and explored.
9: The British Prime Minister insists he's here to stay, at least for now. Keir Starmer's told his cabinet he will fight on as he ignores growing calls from within his Labour Party to go. Around 80 MPs are calling for him to resign. However, a number of cabinet ministers are backing the Prime Minister. The safeguarding and community ministers have stepped down from their roles. International Development Minister Baroness Chapman says she doesn't believe there'll be a leadership challenge and she has faith in her PM.
16: He's in there really, really determined to do the job for the people of the country, the one that he was tasked with doing only 2 years ago, and he'll see that through.
9: The WHO is expecting more cases of hantavirus to appear in passengers of the cruise ship, the MV Hondius. There are currently 11 confirmed and suspected cases. The WHO's Director General says it would have been inhumane to keep almost 150 people from 23 countries quarantined on the ship for the full period. The newly established Housing Delivery Forum report has recommended the establishment of a joint Galway City and County Housing Office as part of the roadmap to speed up housing. The report also highlights the importance of predictable multi-annual funding and the development of shared integrated master plans for Galway's key growth areas. Bernadette Prendergast has more.
17: The City and County Councils and the Department of Housing have published the report of the forum held in Galway in November. It brought together senior representatives from local authorities, state agencies, utilities, approved housing bodies, developers, financial institutions and community organisations. The report finds that Galway has significant capacity to increase housing supply with land, policy ambition and organisational commitment already in place. However, it concludes that housing delivery is being constrained by a fragmented delivery system, particularly in relation to land activation, infrastructure provision, planning coordination and governance. The full report is now available at galwaycity.ie.
9: ATU Galway will tomorrow host a conference that explores the themes of AI and future-ready universities. Digital Ed 26 will bring together educators, researchers and digital learning leaders from across Ireland and beyond. This year, the annual event is exploring opportunities and challenges presented by generative AI in higher education. The conference takes place at the ATU Dublin Road campus tomorrow. There is a sense of dismay at the installation of a new telecommunications mast beside schools in Dúiseacha. Local councillor Alan Cheever says the 20-metre tower is visually very stark, right at the entrance to Merlin Woods primary and secondary schools. Originally refused by city planners, the mast was approved by On Bord Planála on appeal. The matter was discussed at City Hall last night, with several councillors wondering how it was approved in its current form. Fianna Fáil councillor Cheevers says locals are not happy about it.
18: I have serious concerns that Commission Pleanála granted permission for this telecommunications mast at the entrance to two schools, Merlin College and Merlin Primary. I've been talking to parents over the last 24 hours and have serious concerns in relation to the health and safety and well-being, especially to children living in the area that will be accessing that road going into school every day. So I think that, you know, this decision is not acceptable. And as I say, the community are not very happy the way this has been brought about.
9: Israel has been warned about promoting mass voting ahead of this week's Eurovision Song Contest. Ireland's among five countries boycotting this year's competition over Israel's participation. The first semi-final takes place in Vienna tonight, with the grand final on Saturday. This year, viewers will be given 10 votes each, down from 20 last year. Journalist Daniel Rosny, who's reporting from the event, says the competition's organisers are asking in competitors and broadcasters not to encourage mass voting.
19: Just this weekend, the Israel artist this year posted on social media, essentially, vote for me 10 times, which is the rules this year. And the EBU said, please can you take that down? That's not what is in the spirit of the rules. And Khan, which is the broadcaster from Israel, did as they were asked, and they've been told not to do it again.
7: The business news on Galway Bay FM.
9: Rural pubs are closing at a faster rate as rising costs are pushing owners out of the trade, according to the VFI. It says an average of 128 pubs a year are closing around the country. The Vintners Federation of Ireland President Michael O'Donovan says the government could save these businesses through targeted tax credits.
20: If they close, you know, a lot of rural jobs will be gone with it. So the government are talking about putting hundreds of millions of euros into rural Ireland. We have this costed, and it costs 73 million compared to a lot of money that we've spent on other things over the last 12 months. This is a much smaller figure. So we would hope that the government would consider it and implement it in this coming budget.
9: The number of new cars being licensed is on the decline. Between April 2026 and the same month last year, there was an 8% drop from just over 13,000 to just shy of 12,000. CSO stats also show the number of used imported cars being licensed jumped by 40%. Overall, Toyota was the most popular make of new private car licensed last month, with the Toyota CHR the most popular electric car. It's 9 minutes past one. Now the death notices for Galway. Sister Therese Vinona Moore, Chailock Wirra, Ren Moore, and formerly of the Convent of Mercy, St. Vincent's, Holy Trinity, and Uchtarard, and Leitrim Glenamaddy, reposing at Oras an Éifa in the grounds of St. Oliver Plunkett Church, Ren Moore, tomorrow from 5. Removal into the adjoining church at 6:30. Mass for Sister Therese Vianney Moore on Thursday at 11. Funeral afterwards to Buíochna Cemetery, Glenamaddy. Michael John Lennon Pulla Ballandarine, in his 91st year, reposing at his home today from 5 until 7. Removal tomorrow to St. Coleman's Church, Ballandarine, for Mass for Michael John Lennon at 12, followed by interment in Drumacoo Cemetery. House private Wednesday morning, family flowers only. Donations to Animal Haven, Ireland. Joseph, also known as Joe Kelly, in Ashana Park, Newcastle, and formerly of Fairhill Road, Clada, reposing at St. Pio's Room within the Church of the Sacred Heart, Seamus Quirk Road, tomorrow from 5, with removal at 6:30 into the church. Mass for Joe Kelly on Thursday at 11. Funeral afterwards to Rahoon Cemetery. 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John Lyons, Kulu, Moila, reposing at the Franciscan College Oratory, Mount Bellew, today from 6 until 8. Mass for John Lyons in St. Patrick's Church, Moila, tomorrow at 2:30. Funeral afterwards to Moylock Cemetery. 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Donations to Ability West or Down Syndrome Ireland. Jimmy Carr, White Strand Park and formerly of Henry Street, Galway. Reposing at the O'Flaherty Funeral Parlour, Munster Avenue, today from 5 until 6.30. Mass for Jimmy Carr in St. Ignatius Jesuit Church, Sea Road, tomorrow at 11. Funeral afterwards to Rahoon Cemetery. 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
10: Go send your latest, give your latest score on those two games that are involved in Galway Schools. Montpellier's game, by the way, we believe is now tomorrow, not today. But Merlin College are taking on Clostic here on from Athlone in the under 15 boys FAI School Shield final in Colmanstown. Latest on that one. So far to hand, it's 1-1. Presentation College Athenry, they're playing in the first year boys National Cup semi final at Rimac Sherry Park in Sligo, taking on Moville Community College. And we have no score to report on that one just yet. So we take it, it is scoreless. Rugby Connacht have announced the appointment of Gerard Mullen as the club's backs coach ahead of the 26-27 season. The County Kildare native joins Connacht from Harlequins, where he has spent the last 6 years as a key figure within their coaching setup. Mullen replaces attack coach Rod Saib, who will leave the club for a new opportunity overseas at the end of the campaign. By the way, FYI Galway this evening, we're going to be hearing from Bevan Parsons ahead of Ireland's final Six Nations game against Scotland at the Aviva on Saturday next. Now in hurling, the Galway under 20 hurlers take on Wexford in the Leinster semi-final tomorrow evening in O'More Park in Portlaoise. It's been a good run for Gavin Keary's men in the championship so far. They have beaten tomorrow night's opponents, Kildare and Kilkenny. That game throws in at 7.30. Rounders, the All-Ireland Junior Mixed Championship continues on Thursday evening, and all Galway clash. Galway City Rapparees will face Athenry at the Newcastle Community Pitch at 7.15. And Athenry's under 14 girls claimed their third Connacht title in a row at the weekend when they beat Elphin in the final played at Michael Glavy's GA club in Ballinlough. The final was best of three games. In game one, Athenry beat Elphin 8-5 and then sealed the title with a 13-8 win in game two. Going to move to community games, the Galway Community Games Athletics Finals confirmed for Gort GA pitch on Sunday 31st of May. And finally, we're going to go racing, where it's Killarney and Sligo. Opening race at Killarney is at 5.05. In Sligo, they go to post at 5.27. Our tip today is Sky Captain, running in Killarney in the 8.10.
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2: Welcome to Lunchtime, everybody. My name is Ronan Lardner. Great to have your company. And wouldn't it be lovely to win €1,000? Yes, it would. Fabulous. So you heard it there a second ago, the cash splash. And if you're not in, you can't win. GalawayFM.ie. In this hour, as you know, tonight is the first of the preliminaries for the Eurovision Song Contest. And Saturday is the final. But we're not showing the final, no more than Slovenia and Spain. But we are showing something else. I'll tell you what that is very, very shortly indeed. And you're going to love it, probably more so than the Eurovision Song Contest. Super Subs and Supermax up there, 60-40 at the moment in favour of Bruno Mars. I just might take it on Dermot Kennedy and Turnstile. So what is it to be for you? Get onto Insta Story straight away. Have your say for free food. If you're in the majority vote, guess what? Your name could pop out for free food at Super Subs and Supermax. But let's get back to the music. Loving this. You're going to love it too because you chose it on the Galway FM survey. It's Oreo Speedwagon. Keep on loving you. 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

0: Mario Speedwagon and Keep On Loving You here on Galway FM, Galway's best music mix. Back in the day with the long hair, there was I remember my late dad, he was a barber in Tuam for years and years. Jerry, I'm sure a few of you would have known him out there. But he remembers, he told me years ago that he remembers on a Saturday, nobody came into the barber shop for a haircut on the Saturday back in the 80s. What they did was they came in for a blow dry. Can you believe it? That's what they used to do. They come in the door and they get the hair curled in. That's what they used to get done. No, don't take anything off it. Just give it the blow dry there and turn it in. That's the way it was back in the 80s. And I'd go out on a Saturday night and out on a Sunday night and even a Friday night for that matter back in 1980. And you listen to that music. Brilliant stuff. 086-3833-553 is our number. It's Ronan on the radio. Back in a mo with a cracker from, what do I have? Oh, I have a lovely one from Coldplay on the way. And Super Subs at Supermax. At the moment, as it stands, I'll just tell you very quickly, it is 56%. Versus 44% in favor of Bruno Mars. If you want to turn it around, off you go. 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
1: Snow Patrol and Open Your Eyes here on Galway FM, Galway's best music mix. Got a text in from Marie Dealey. She said, hi Ronan, last October on your show I won a two-night stay at the beautiful Delphi Lodge. We took the break last week. It was lovely, homely hotel in a very scenic location, friendly and pleasant staff, great home-cooked meals as well, where all guests dine around that beautiful big oak table. Definitely a place to relax and enjoy. Huge thank you to Delphi Lodge and Galway FM for such a fantastic prize. That's Marie Dealey up there in Loughrea, feeling very, very relaxed. Thanks a lot for that. Good on you for sending that in a second ago. And what's that? Oh yeah, I'll get to that in a second. Anthony's after getting in touch, said, Ronan, had a chance to give it a shout out to Teresa in Galway and Vicky and Noel, Sea Point Bingo from Anthony in Limerick. Wishing them all the best and thinking about them today as well. Absolutely, thanks a lot for that. We'll be talking about RTE and what they're putting on next Saturday night instead of the Eurovision Song Contest very shortly indeed. But as you know, the cash splash is up and running. There's 2,000 given away, another 1,000 tomorrow between 3 and 5 for the 3 to 5 drive with Kate O'Malley. So between 4 and 5, somebody else is going to have a big smile on their faces. They really, really are. Goresh won €1,000 today.
2: Oh, thank you very much. Absolutely delighted. Purchased my ticket this morning.
1: You just won €1,000, Goresh. What are you going to do with it?
2: Oh my God, that's absolutely fantastic. Not sure now, just back from London on Saturday on an Erasmus trip with some of the crew from Galway Bay, so...
1: Well, very good. Absolutely delighted to have won it.
2: Yeah.
1: Yeah, she really was delighted to win it, and fair play to her. So there you go. That could be you tomorrow between 3 to 5 drive on 3 to 5 drive. So get into galawayfm.ie, get your name in the hat right now, buy the ticket, the 16 extra chances, or the 16 chances at this stage to win that money, a share of €40,000. So get to it right now. Don't leave it on the long finger. That's what we do. Do you ever notice that? I'll do it tomorrow. I'll do it later. And you don't do it. And the following day comes, and then the following days, and you still hear of people winning €1,000 here and €1,000 there. And the problem is, it's not you. So get to galawayfm.ie, answer the simple question, buy the ticket and be in to win. Congratulations to our winner of the Super Subs at Supermax today, Martin Connolly. Your name came out on top. Bruno Mars beat Dermot Kennedy today. So enjoy the food, enjoy the song. 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

0: It's legendary. Elton John, George Michael, Don't Let the Sun Go Down on Me here on Galway FM, Galway's best music mix. Well, as I alluded to a little earlier on, RTE has confirmed it will not air the Eurovision Song Contest this year, along with Slovenia and Spain. I'm sure there's others as well, amid Ireland's ongoing boycott of the competition due to Israel's participation. But RTE2 will air the sitcom Eurovision-themed episode of A Song for Europe instead. That'll get us all smiling as well. Who remembers this?
1: I think I have a lyric.
2: Right, lyrics. Go ahead there, Dougal.
1: What's it called again?
2: My Lovely Horse.
1: Right, how about this? My lovely horse, I want to hold you so tight. I want to rub my fingers through your tail and love you all night.
2: Dougal, stop there. We want to keep out of the whole area of actually being in love with the horse.
1: Oh, right.
2: It's more that we're friends with the horse, that we want to jump around with it and, you know, just have a good laugh.

0: 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There's one thing we have to get rid of.
1: We have to lose that sax solo.
0: Yeah, get rid of the sax solo. Anyway, that's Saturday Night Viewing. It's Code Line. 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

0: wonderful Codaline and Honest here on Galway FM, Galway's best music mix. I was just looking at socials this morning and Rosanna Ruane, Saoirse's mum, has revealed the total funds raised through sales of her limited edition Saoirse and Mama collection with Be Perfect Cosmetics. Do you remember this a couple of months ago? Well, an incredible, wait till you hear this, £313,158 was generated for two children's cancer charities, surpassing the original funding target of £200,000. Isn't that wonderful? Now, the funds have been split equally between Hand in Hand Children's Cancer Charity here in Galway and Cancer Fund for Children, with each charity receiving £156,579. And well done to Rosanna and Be Perfect for that. Good on you. You're tuned to Galway Bay FM.
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10: Good afternoon, I'm Sarah Slevin. Our top stories at 2. Paramedics continue protest outside Merlin Park Hospital and travel agents report significant drop in bookings. The Taoiseach is calling for the National Ambulance Services strike action to end, saying it's not satisfactory. Micheál Martin says dialogue is needed between the HSE and the 2,000 EMTs, ambulance workers and paramedics who are on the picket line. The strike action began this morning and will continue until 8 a.m. tomorrow. It's over a pay dispute, with union workers saying the HSE has failed to follow through on commitments. A contingency plan is in place for 999 calls. The Taoiseach says the groundwork is there for negotiations.
11: There was significant dialogue between the HSE and the unions, which resulted in significant outcomes, although it didn't achieve a majority in the subsequent ballot. It's vital that such a critical service is provided to the public, so therefore I think dialogue is the only way and the only mechanism to resolve this dispute, and I would appeal for people to re-engage.
10: A group of paramedics have been picketing outside Merlin Park Hospital since 8 o'clock this morning. They'll be out with their signs alongside ambulance vehicles until 8 this evening, and I spoke to some of them earlier.
12: Look, we apologise to the members of the public. I hope you understand, and I think the most of them do understand how much of a service we provide to the members of the community. And unfortunately, ever since COVID and so on, we have to realise we're the service. When anything happens to the members of the public, we're the people who patch the holes and everything. We do so much within the community. Our pre-hospital care is second to none. And we just want that to be rewarded and respected.
13: We're kind of out here looking for that recognition. Before we can go further and get given more and more responsibilities, we want to be recognised for our initial responsibilities.
14: Basically, all it boils down to is, you know, fair day's work for a fair day's pay, you know. And we're just sick of it, you know. We've had enough. And nobody wants to be here. You know, we'd all rather be doing our jobs.
10: The empty Palace Cinema in the city is set to remain idle after a potential new operator backed out late in negotiations. The controversial building at Spanish Parade was completed and opened in 2018 with millions of euro in public funding. But despite being heavily subsidised, the private operator said it still wasn't commercially viable and it closed in 2024. Now Galway City Council is trying to find a new operator that would use it as an arts and cultural space. But a meeting at City Hall last night heard an interested party backed out after learning how much it would cost to refit the building. Fianna Fáil councillor Mike Crowe thinks it's time to stop wasting taxpayers' money and cut it loose.
15: This has been an enormous drain on the resources of Galway City Council for far too long. I encourage the director and the senior management team at today's meeting to basically explore the possibility of bringing some voluntary bodies, committees, organisations, be it the Galway Arts Festival, Galway Film Fla, whoever, to around the table and have a discussion to see if it's possible that basically, in layman's terms, I suppose, hand it over to bodies like them or those.
10: There's a sense of dismay at the installation of a new telecommunications mast beside schools in Duishka. Local councillor Alan Cheever says the 20-metre tower is visually very stark, right at the entrance to Merlin Woods primary and secondary schools. Originally refused by city planners, the mast was approved by On Board Planála on appeal. The matter was discussed at City Hall last night, with several councillors wondering how it was approved in its current form. Fianna Fáil councillor Cheever says locals are not happy about it.
16: I've been talking to parents over the last 24 hours and have serious concerns in relation to the health and safety and well-being, especially children living in the area that will be accessing that road going into school every day. So I think that, you know, this decision is not acceptable.
10: Travel agents are reporting a significant drop in bookings. The Irish Travel Agents Association says they're down 20% since the start of March. The prices of oil and gas have been rising since the US-Iran war broke out at the end of February. ITAA President Tom Randalls says the conflict in the Middle East is negatively impacting consumer confidence.
17: Since the start of March, our members have seen a reduction in the region of about 20% drop in business. Normally, this time of year, we'd have about 45 to 50% of the year booked. So that's a significant impact, mainly driven by consumer confidence over the cost of living and driven particularly by the lot of noise around fuel supplies, flight cancellations and the possibility of fuel surcharges.
10: And the European Commission's considering what's being called a social media delay for children. It's tasked an expert panel to look into what steps the EU should take to protect children online, including a potential ban. President Ursula von der Leyen says the EU can learn from pioneer country Australia in imposing a minimum age for social media. It's 2:05. Sport is up next.
18: Quite the unconventional grill setup you got there, Barry. Still, those marinated pork chops smell nice.
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22: Go start with soccer. Presentation College Athenry are through to the FAI School's first year boys National Cup final. They've beaten Moville Community College 2-1 in the semi-final this afternoon in Sligo. Their goals coming from Cian McGann and Killian Walsh. Merlin College, however, beaten on penalties by Coláiste de Chiaráin from Athlone in the under-15 boys final. This is the Shield final in Colmanstown. It was 1-1 after extra time. The Merlin goal coming from Casper Shikora. Rugby, Connacht have announced the appointment of Jared Mullen as the club's backs coach for the 26-27 season. The County Kildare native joins Connacht from Harlequins, where he spent the last 6 years as a key figure within their coaching setup. We'll have news of from the Connacht camp later today, as well as the attention now turns to Friday night and that crucial away trip to Edinburgh. A win for Connacht is so important if they're to make the playoffs. They're in ninth place, a point behind Ulster and Cardiff. Ulster and Cardiff also play on Friday night against Glasgow and the Stormers respectively. Moving to news of Rounders, the All-Ireland Junior Mixed Championship will continue on Thursday evening. It's an all-Galway clash. Galway City Rapparees will face Athenry in the Newcastle Community Pitch at 7:15. In golf, we will have news in the next hour of the tee times for the Flowgas Irish Women's Amateur Open and the North of Ireland Men's Amateur Open. The Men's Amateur Open gets underway tomorrow in Royal Portrush. The Irish Women's Amateur Open gets gets underway on Friday, and there is Galway involvement in both. Finally, racing, Killarney and Sligo are tips. Sky Captain runs in Killarney in the 8:10.
0: Thanks for that, John. Talk to you later.
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0: Well, not too bad. Sunny spells, a few isolated showers. Not too bad, I have to say. Between 11 and 14 degrees with a slight breeze out there. Tonight, between 5 and 8 degrees. Tonight will be mainly dry with a few showers on the way. You're tuned to Galway Bay FM, Galway's best music mix.
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0: Yeah, we're about to kick in with our BLT, all thanks to Brady Family Ham. We're going to be talking about Michael Jackson's new biopic because it's after breaking another record, I've no doubt at all. And we're going to be talking about people aged 50 and over. Listen up for that. I'm not quite there yet, but I'll still keep an ear out, you know what I mean? 086-3833-553 is our number. Enjoy these.
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0: There it is, Dodgy and Good Enough here on Galway FM, Galway's best music mix. That's our timeless classic today. We had Christopher Cross and Sailing. Before that is our love song, Eagles and Hotel California, as our belter today. I was even doing a bit of air guitar here in studio, as we all were, looking out at the beautiful weather. It's gorgeous outside, slightly breezy. A great day for to dry in outside today if you want to get that out as well. Now, just to let you know, there's money in movies, and especially in the cinema at the moment. Michael Jackson's new biopic has basically taken over the box office at the moment. There's one ahead of it, and I'll reveal that very shortly. But it's now the second highest grossing biopic ever, knocking Elvis, the Elvis movie, out of the way. And it dropped, as you know, in April, which was just last month, and has pulled in $577 million. Yeah, I see your eyes widening. Obviously, that's worldwide. It's big, big money. With a huge opening weekend and massive numbers in places like France and other places as well, but he was huge throughout the world, as you can well imagine. Now, it's only Bohemian Rhapsody. Yeah, it's that only that movie that is the biggest, and I think that's around the 600 million mark, which is huge, huge money. The Queen movie, which is excellent, with Rami Malek at the head of that. It was just incredible stuff entirely. You're tuned to Galway FM, Galway's best music mix, and great music on the way from Emily Sandé and Phil Collins.
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6: Hello, Gerry Murphy here. I'm in the driving seat on Wednesday on Galway Talks with John Morley. 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

Vocal. It is Cian DeCroix, and I'll be waiting here on Galway FM, Galway's best music mix, Emily Sandé next to me. Hope you're well. Hope you're keeping good, and let us know what you're up to today. It is Tuesday. I wouldn't say the middle of the week, but the thing about it is we might be in a little bit of limbo. And if you want to come along and send us in a text, feel free to do so. 086-3833-553. My name is Ronan, and it's great to have your company today. And thanks a lot for listening to us on FM and on Smart Speaker today. Maybe the Galway FM app as well. Maybe you're at work, and the boss, after walking up and down the aisle there, they didn't see you, but they know that you're listening to Galway FM in the ear. Now, if you're around the 50 years old, you don't have to tell us, it's grand. People age 50 and over are more content with life than any other age group, we've been told, according to research. Holidays and hobbies are among the things they are most satisfied with as well, so that's a good thing. I suppose at that stage, you know, people are kind of in college, they might have their college jobs to go along with their college degrees and courses and everything else, and they mightn't be as financially dependent on mum and dad. So maybe mum and dad can go off on that little holiday that they weren't able to a couple of years back, and maybe they're just more chill, more relaxed, getting more time off together as well. And maybe, obviously, it says 50 and over, so we're obviously into 60s and so forth, they might be retired, or maybe retired early, and chilling out and relaxing and not getting up too early in the morning, not going to bed too early at night, and different bits and pieces. So as it gets older, maybe it gets a little bit easier on the pocket. Now, speaking of the pocket, how about winning a grand? Wouldn't it be lovely? The Galway FM Cash Splash. Well, as you know, Garrett and Mary are both recipients of €1,000 between yesterday and today. Tomorrow, 3 to 5 Drive with Kate O'Malley is going to give somebody else €1,000. But you got to be in to win. So get on to galwayfm.ie. It is literally that simple. Answer the question and get in on the draw. 16 more chances to win, and the money goes up and up and up and up to the point that you're winning $5,000 and whatever else may be with it. It's just great. It's fabulous. So wouldn't it be great to call you and tell you that you have £1,000 in the bank, and that bill that you were worried about, you'll be able to pay it now. So there you go. GalwayFM.ie, and I wish you all the very best on that song. Yeah. And right up until about 4 o'clock tomorrow, your name can get into the hat for the 3 to 5 drive, okay? So she'll be doing it between 4 and 5. So right up to the 4 o'clock news, you can get in. It's Phil Collins. It's Studio. It's Galway FM, Galway's best music mix.

0: from the Mid-80s. Phil Collins, Susu Studio. An amazing artist going through a very difficult time with his health. Hopefully he's doing okay. It's going to be a famous Ronan Lardner here. Galway's best music mix as chosen by you through the Galway FM surveys. 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The more songs you score, the better your chances of winning. It's a win for us as well because we get to hear what you want to hear on the radio, and it's just great. We're creating the list up here and we're playing all those songs. We're rolling them out left, right and centre, and you're telling us what to play, which is great. And for your trouble, you could win a €300 one for all voucher. So it's a win-win. Win for ye, a win for us as well for that matter. Now, as you know, my work colleague Mark Roberts has a phenomenal night ahead on the 22nd of May. It's a Friday. What else would you be doing? You'll be heading down to the Town Hall Theatre. That's where you're going, because Mark is going to be down there for the Feel Good Factor, and it's back. The show, it's back. And as you know, he has a wonderful taste. He has a great palate when it comes to music. He sings them all and he plays them on the radio over the weekends, and he's going to be singing them for you down there, along with Gina from Gina and the Champions, and Lorraine McDonald, another beautiful singer, is going to be down there as well. It's going to be a great night, as always, in the Town Hall Theatre. Now, you can get the tickets handy enough if you want to check out ticketsolve.com or ticket booth, whatever you want to do. Check out the tht.ie as well for the Town Hall Theatre, and you'll be able to see all the information there. All the links are there. And if you are, of course, connected with Mark on social media, there are links on his page on social media, on Instagram and on Facebook for that matter, that you literally click in there and get your tickets. It's going to be a brilliant night, the 22nd of May. Get it into your Google diary now, this second. It's a Friday night. Go for a bite to eat before it, maybe, or a little tipple before it, or a tipple after it, whatever you want. 22nd of May. Wishing Mark the very best. The Feel Good Factor, the show, it's back. It's back with a bang. Great guests and a great night's entertainment. Some great music in the way. R.E.M.
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Taylor Swift and Opalite here in Galway FM, Galway's best music mix. As the sun comes out yet again here in Galway City. The Galway FM calendar is up there as well. January to December next year, it's a charity calendar. Get your picture from your camera roll in landscape up there at the top of the month. So it is obviously May. So let's get the May pictures in. Is there any nice pictures that you have on your camera roll that you kind of go, caught that lovely there? Make sure it's in landscape. Send it in to galawayfm.ie for careful consideration and you could be at the top of the list, which would be lovely. Wouldn't it be great? 13 pictures in total because obviously we need a front cover. So if it doesn't make the month, it might make the front cover. So there you go. Wish you the very best of luck with that as well. It's Kingfisher. It's Man on the Moon. It's Galway FM, Galway's best music mix. Kate is on the way. 3 to 5 drive.

0: That's Kingfisher, Man on the Moon, to end the show, to book in the show today. Thanks a lot for joining me all day. We'll do it again tomorrow at 12. 3 to 5 Drive with Kate is on the way. Don't forget to get in for the Cash Splash. Talk to you tomorrow from 12. Bye-bye.
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6: Good afternoon, I'm David Nevin. Our top stories at 3. Cabinet approves plans for strict regulation of department spending for first time. And local Fianna Fáil councillor warning over government short-term letting plans. Paramedics on the picket line say the days of the ambulance driver are gone and are calling for recognition of the extra responsibility they've taken on. Around 2,000 ambulance staff are continuing a 24-hour strike over pay this afternoon with contingency plans in place for emergency call-outs. Taoiseach Micheál Martin is appealing for workers to end the strike amid concerns for patient safety. These paramedics have been picketing outside Merlin Park Hospital.
7: Look, if we apologise to the members of the public, I hope you understand, and I think the most of them do understand how much of a service we provide to the members of the community. And unfortunately, ever since COVID and so on, we have to realise we're the service. When anything happens to the members of the public, we're the people who patch the holes and everything. We do so much within the community. Our pre-hospital care is second to none. And we just want that to be rewarded and respected.
8: We're kind of out here looking for that recognition. Before we can go further and get given more and more responsibilities, we want to be recognised for our initial responsibilities.
9: Basically, all it boils down to is, you know, fair day's work for a fair day's pay, you know, and we're just sick of it. You know, we've had enough and nobody wants to be here. You know, we'd all rather be doing our jobs.
6: Cabinet has approved plans to introduce the strict regulation of department spending for the first time. It follows the revelation of a significant budget deficit in the Department of Education last month. Jessica Woodlock has more.
10: Public Expenditure Minister Jack Chambers introduced this new framework to Cabinet this morning, saying it was essential that departments better manage their finances. The measures will include the creation of budgetary oversight groups, levies on departments, and a curb on new expenditure projects. The minister told colleagues they had to stick to agreed spending packages because of global economic uncertainty and the overspend in the Department of Education. People Before Profit leader Richard Boyd-Barrett believes that money is linked with the need for more funding for special education classes.
11: I don't know if this has been really fully noted, but in our view, what Jack Chambers is doing is playing a fairly nasty little game of divide and conquer, of setting other government departments and, requirements for public spending against the needs of children.
10: The mood amongst the opposition today is this will lead to financial commitments not being followed through on by the government. Jessica Woodlock at Leinster House.
6: A local Fianna Fáil councillor is warning their proposed changes to short-term letting rules must strike the correct balance. It's as government is preparing to introduce a short-term lettings register. It would make it compulsory for owners renting out property for up to 21 nights to register and put the registration number on all listings. Councillor Killian Kane says it must be recognised that in parts of rural Galway, short-term lets are essential for tourism.
12: I think the government were right to delay this rollout in short-term letting rules legislation. There's genuine issues there, and it's important that we take time to get this right and iron them out. Of course, we need to increase housing supply. That's critical. What I'm calling for is practical, evidence-based approach, one that, you know, protects housing, recognises the vital role of tourism plays in Galway, and good policy. Like, good policy is really about balance, and that's what we need to deliver here.
6: The British Prime Minister has lost two more ministers from his government as calls grow for him to quit. Jess Phillips and Alex Davies have resigned, saying the country has spoken after last week's crushing election defeats for Labour. Keir Starmer continues to resist mounting pressure to step aside, telling his cabinet this morning the proper process to challenge his leadership has not been triggered. One of his allies, MP Chris Ward, thinks the focus should be on uniting the party.
13: What I'd say to colleagues, really, is the focus after these very difficult election results needs to be on bringing the party together and getting our message out to take on reform, not spending months in a divisive leadership contest, fighting amongst ourselves, which is what will be the consequence of that happening.
6: 304 Sport is next.
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17: Going to start with soccer, and Presentation College Athenry are through to the FAI School's first year boys National Cup final after beating Moville Community College 2-1 in the semi-final this afternoon at Ray McSharry Park in Sligo. The Presentation College goals came from Cian McGann and Killian Walsh. Merlin College have been beaten on penalties by Coláiste de Chiron from Athlone in the under 15 boys Shield final in Colmanstown. The game finished 1-1 after extra time with the Merlin goal coming from Casper Sikora. The first of a big week of finals at Amadeusi Park takes place this evening with the final of the Lillis Cup between Barana Ferbaga and Cush Farraga. Kickoff is at 7:30. In rugby, Connacht have announced the appointment of Gerard Mullen as the club's backs coach ahead of the 2026-27 season. The County Kildare native joins Connacht from Harlequins, where he spent the last 6 years as a key figure within their coaching setup. In Gaelic games, the Galway under 20 hurlers face Wexford in the Leinster semi final tomorrow night. That's in O'More Park in Portlaoise, with throw in time at 7:30 pm. And finally, in racing, Racing Ireland today is in Killarney, where our Tip Sky captain goes in the A10.
18: Sean, I don't want to rub salt in the wounds of obviously our lovely Galway audience, but how good were the celebrations in Roscommon at the weekend? You were nowhere to be seen yesterday for the bulk of the day.
17: I never seen anything like it, Kate. It was nearly an Italia 90 moment for the people of Roscommon, to be honest. It was fantastic. Absolutely fantastic.
18: Congratulations, well done.
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18: Sunny spells will continue through this afternoon, although there is a risk of a few isolated showers. Highest temperatures, though, clocking in between 11 and 14 degrees.
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18: All right, how are we all? A very happy Tuesday to you. Kate with you until 5 o'clock. The Secret Sound of Galway, we'll be doing that after 4 o'clock. And all this week, we are giving away tickets to see the Lumineers live in concert. So stick around for full details on that in the next 10 minutes or so. Going to start off, though, with some Starship. We are playing you Galway's best music mix this afternoon and every afternoon here on Galway FM. Nothing's going to stop us.

0: nothing's going to stop us on Galway BFM. We are playing you Galway's best music mix. It is Kate with you this afternoon, 086-3833-553. If you're looking for me, that's also the number you need to enter our brilliant competition. We have got tickets to see the Lumineers live in concert every day this week. You know these guys?
1: I belong to you, you belong to me.
0: They are one of my favourite indie bands. And I think if we got a day like today, sun shining, you're singing in Virgin Media Park in Cork along with your pals, watching the Lumineers on stage, it doesn't get much better than that. If you want the tickets, text the word tickets and your details to 086-3833-553. We will give someone a buzz back in about half an hour's time. It's going to be a cracking gig and we would like to send you and a pal along to see the Lumineers when they take to the stage on Thursday, the 25th of June. It's only around the corner. It'd be nice to have something in the diary to look forward to, wouldn't it? We've got some Lewis Capaldi to do for you in a sec after Robin S. This is Show Me Love here on Galway BFM.

0: Capaldi, The Day That I Die here on Galway Bay FM. Did you hear the latest? We have given away another €1,000 on the Galway Bay FM Cash Splash. Well done to our latest winner, Greta O'Brien from Ballinasloe. 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The next €1,000 Cash Splash prize will be won tomorrow, May the 13th, on this very show. So you can join me after three. Keep your raffle ticket in the paw, keep your phone by your side, because you could be getting that all important call. I am so excited to give away a grand on the show tomorrow. You don't want to miss it. 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
1: This weekend sees the Galway senior and minor hurlers in action with games on Saturday and Monday. On Saturday afternoon, the senior hurlers take on Dublin at Pearse Stadium in the Leinster Championship, where a win would see them go a long way towards reaching the Leinster final, throw-in at 4:30. Meanwhile, on Monday evening, the minor hurlers face Kilkenny in the Leinster semi-final, that game in Portlaoise at 7.
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1: And it's Toshé Lahore, the Ratio 3 on Shaw Air Galway Bay FM. Lumsa Kate, hope you're all right of a Tuesday afternoon. Cast your mind all the way back to 1996. The movie Trainspotting came out. And I don't want to overstate it, but it is one of those movies that makes it onto these 30 movies you should see before your 30 lists. It's always there or thereabouts. It's based on a novel by Irvin Welsh. And it features, well, the movie does at least, Ewan McGregor as one of the main character, Renton. And they've now adapted the book, which was adapted into a movie, which has now been adapted into a full-scale musical. And to be fair, if you've seen the movie, you know exactly what I mean. The soundtrack to it is absolutely epic. I think Iggy Pop's Lust for Life with Ewan McGregor saying, choose life, choose this and that. Well, it's too many bad words for me to continue with that. But it is absolutely iconic. Like, it just is one of the big moments in the movie. And that song has just been propelled to a whole different audience because of the movie. But it's kind of unfortunate. One of the other main songs in Trainspotting, of course, is Underworld Born Slippy. This song, every time, just gives me goosebumps. Unfortunately, it's not going to be part of the musical, though, because the producers did approach Born Slippy, but they said, no, you're not to use that in the musical. Thank you very much. It was in the movie. We're perfectly happy with that, but no, no to the musical. The musical, by the way, is going to be in the Theatre Royal in Haymarket from July the 15th to September the 5th. That's in Edinburgh. And then it's going to the Edinburgh Playhouse in October, and then it's going on tour. Will it come to Ireland? Who's to say? I certainly hope it does. I think it will be absolutely cracking. No hard feelings, though, from the producers of the musical. They gave a comment and said, we asked the band's permission to use Born Slippy. Unfortunately, they didn't grant it, but we totally respect their decision. So no drama there, but they just didn't want it being associated with a musical, which is a pity because it is one of the great songs on the soundtrack of the movie. I think I'm going to have to dig that out a little bit later because it is an absolute cracker. Alex Warren, we are going to play Fever Dream for you right after Anne-Marie and Niall Horan teaming up for our song. It's Galway's best music mix on Galway Bay FM.

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0: That is Alex Warren, Fever Dream on Galway's best music mix here on Galway Bay FM. Now, you know we love to get your summer sorted with tickets to the best gigs in town. Today and all this week, we are giving away tickets to the Lumineers at Virgin Media Park in Cork. They're going to be performing on Thursday, the 25th of June. You know these guys?
1: I belong with you, you belong with me.
0: That is the Lumineers. They're going to be absolutely sensational. Let's see who's on the phone. Hello, Deirdre.
2: Hello.
0: How are you doing?
2: Hi, fine, thank you.
0: Excellent.
2: I entered the competition for my daughter, Aoife, because she loves the Lumineers. She'll be 18 in 2 weeks' time, so I thought she'd love that. So that's why I entered the competition. Now, I love the Lumineers myself as well.
0: Well, good news for you, Deirdre, and good news for Aoife is that you've got a pair of tickets to see the Lumineers in concert.
2: That is fantastic. Thank you so much. She'll be really delighted and looking forward to it. Thank you so much.
0: Tell me this. Will she bring you, do you think? Will you get the nod or will she take a pal?
2: No, I'm afraid she won't bring me now. She'll have plenty of pals lined up to go. She'll be absolutely delighted.
0: I'm sure she will. Tell her we said happy birthday and enjoy the gig.
2: Thank you very much. Thanks a million.
0: Take care, Deirdre Sloan.
2: Okay, bye-bye.
0: Now, isn't that... Come here, she's as good to give her the two tickets. I'd be keeping one for myself in my back pocket and heading along. We will have more chances to win tickets to see the Lumineers in Cork tomorrow on the show, so tune in after three for your chance to win. Coming your way in a second, some Cyndi Lauper time after time, and we've got today's job spot as well.
3: 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Gary here from Big Bay Breakfast on Galway Bay FM. I'm back tomorrow morning from 6 a.m. Yes, we have loads going on regardless. Sarah's going to be bringing us all the celebrity news with the Showbiz Snap. We have Plot Twist, Rockbusters, Eras Tour, and so much more. Talk to you then.
4: Hello, Jerry Murphy here. I'm in the driving seat on Wednesday on Galway Talks with John Morley. 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

0: were talking about that song earlier. The riff at the very start, oh, gives me goosebumps. Noah Kahan, The Great Divide on Galway FM. We are playing you Galway's best music mix. In the next hour, we are going to have another crack at the secret sound of Galway. Have you got an idea? Do you want to have a guess? Well, there's €300 in the pot, so it's certainly worth your while. We will also be talking about all of Holly Willoughby's goings on. Looks like there's a bit of a comeback in the works.
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6: Good afternoon, I'm David Nevin. Our top stories at four. Loughrea councillors frustrated over slow progress on road projects, and Keir Starmer has now lost three ministers from his government. Ambulance workers on the picket lines are warning of the difficulty of replacing experienced staff who leave for better paid jobs. Around 2,000 National Ambulance Service workers are striking until 8 a.m. tomorrow in a row over pay and conditions, with further action planned for the next two Tuesdays. The Taoiseach is calling for the strikes to end, while SIPTU says the HSE must introduce enhanced pay scales to recognise advanced training and increased responsibilities. Paramedic Colin O'Leary outlines where the staff who leave are going.
7: We have lost an amount of staff over the past 12 months or so who have gone to private industry, pharmaceutical industry, where they would have better terms and conditions, better pay scales, and I suppose a better work-life balance. And we are finding it very, very difficult to recruit staff. The National Ambulance Service had planned on significantly increasing the workforce. Unfortunately, that to date, that hasn't happened.
6: There's a strong sense of frustration among Loughrea, Gort, Kinvara area councillors with Galway County Council. This week's meeting of the local district was dominated by road concerns, with topics like potholes and traffic lights taking centre stage. But many of the issues are being brought up repeatedly, with seemingly little progress being made. Sarah Slevin reports.
8: Several councillors used the meeting to return to long-standing issues, such as an illegal encampment in Port Tumna and the reopening of Dungora Castle in Kinvara. Fine Gael councillor Mogi Maha referred to the Westbridge traffic lights saga in Loughrea as a joke, saying he felt he was wasting his time raising it at this stage. Meanwhile, Fianna Fáil councillor Michael Regan sought an update on facilities at the Long Point, but to his frustration, to no avail. Galway County Council staff explained to councillors that it is stretched thin on the ground in terms of staff, with some recruitment ongoing at the moment. It was also stated that since 2020, there's been a 40% increase in the number of projects it's dealing with, adding that the engineering team is at capacity.
6: A local Fianna Fáil councillor is warning that proposed changes to short-term letting rules must strike the correct balance. It's as government is preparing to introduce a short-term lettings register. It would make it compulsory for owners renting out property for up to 21 nights to register and put the registration number on all listings. Councillor Killian Kane says it must be recognised, though, that in parts of rural Galway, short-term lets are essential for tourism.
9: I think the government were right to delay this rollout in short-term letting rules legislation. There's genuine issues there, and it's important that we take time to get this right and iron them out. Of course, we need to increase housing supply. That's critical. What I'm calling for is practical, evidence-based approach, one that, you know, protects housing, recognises the vital role of tourism plays in Galway, and good policy. Like, good policy is really about balance, and that's what we need to deliver here.
6: The British Prime Minister has now lost three more ministers from his government as calls grow for him to quit. Jess Phillips and Alex Davies are the latest to resign, saying the country has spoken after last week's crushing election defeats for Labour. Keir Starmer continues to resist mounting pressure to step aside, telling his cabinet this morning the proper process to challenge his leadership has not been triggered. One of his allies, MP Chris Ward, thinks the focus should be on uniting the party.
10: What I'd say to colleagues really is the focus after these very difficult election results needs to be on bringing the party together and getting our message out to take on reform, not spending months in a divisive leadership contest, fighting amongst ourselves, which is what will be the consequence of that happening.
6: Heading towards 4:04, sport is next.
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15: We're going to start with rugby. Connacht have announced the appointment of Gerard Mullen as the club's backs coach ahead of the 2026-27 season. The County Kildare native joins Connacht from Harlequins after spending 6 years there. We'll also hear from the Connacht camp later on this evening ahead of the final game of the United Rugby Championship season away to Edinburgh on Friday night. In soccer, Baron of Herbica face Coach Farragut tonight in the Lillis Cup final. Kickoff at Eamon DC Park is 7:45pm. Elsewhere, Hull City will discover their opponents in the Championship playoff final tonight. Southampton host Middlesbrough in the second leg of their semi-final at St Mary's. The tie is finally poised after Saturday's first leg ended scoreless at the Riverside Stadium. Kickoff on the South Coast is at 8 o'clock. In Gaelic Games, the Leinster Minor Hurling Championship final between Galway and Kilkenny has been fixed for next Monday evening at O'More Park, Portlaoise at 7:30pm. The Leinster Minor football semi-finals are on tonight. Louth hosting Kildare and Dublin play Meath at Parnell Park. Finally in racing, Racing Ireland today is in Killarney, where our Tip Sky captain goes in the A10.
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17: 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Lowest temperatures between 5 and 8 degrees.
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17: 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If there's something you want to add to the playlist, let me know. 086-3833-553. We would love to hear from you. We're going to do the secret sound of Galway in the next couple of minutes. You can have another listen and have another guess. The jackpot is now £300. Nice work if you can get it. We're also talking about Holly Willoughby this hour because it looks like the comeback is firmly on. Wheels are in motion. She's been kind of making a bit of noise on social media. And that is a sign, as sure as night follows day, that there is something coming from Holly Willoughby's camp. For now, though, let's get into Alana Miles. This is Black Velvet on Galway Bay FM.

0: Mixed with Black Velvet, Alana Miles. It is Kate with you this afternoon. 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
0: Right, the prize pot just keeps on going up. €300 is where it currently stands, and we add an extra tenner every day for the incorrect guesses. Let's recap some of the things that the Secret Sound is not. Okay, so it is not a cash counter in a bank or a post office. It is not Velcro. It is not pulling tape off a parcel. You gotta be specific, but what do you think this is? Okay, yeah, I definitely see the pulling tape off a parcel. Every time someone suggests something, I'm like, yeah, that could be it, because that's kind of what it sounds like. No correct answer so far. All the wrong guesses are on the website, galwaybayfm.ie. If you go into the competitions tab on the website, you'll be able to catch up on all the wrong guesses. So that should give you a bit of clarity of thought. I'll give you one more listen to it. Right, what is that? Send the word guess and your details to 086-3833-553. We'll bring someone on air to have a guess around about 4:30. You could be leaving the call €300 richer. Harry Styles just ahead after Blur. This is Country House.

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0: Harry Styles on Goy's Best Music Mix. That is As It Was. Now, I mentioned Holly Willoughby. It looks like she is gearing up for some cut of a comeback because she's been very busy on her Instagram. Obviously, she had quite a tough run of things. Herself and Philip Schofield were dropped from This Morning, and then everything came out with Philip Schofield, and then there was a stalker that was trying to kill her outside her house, and that she was really, obviously, understandably, upset about that. So she really did have quite a tough time of things. That led to her retreating a little bit from the limelight, but now it looks like she's back and raring to go. She had a selfie on her Instagram this morning on, you know, those green bikes they have over in London. She was pootering around on one of those. She said she'd been to a brilliant meeting about a really exciting new project. No indication as to, is it telly? Is it a presenting gig? Like, what's going on? But she has been, I suppose, gearing up a little bit and dipping the toe into the world of media again. And do you know what? I'm glad. I really like Holly Willoughby. I think she's just a good egg and she has fabulous style. So I really hope she is going to be back on TV. Now, according to one of the writers in the Daily Mail, she is working on a new digital project which will involve both producing and presenting her own show that's going to be streamed online. Of course, don't forget, her husband does have a production company, so that's probably helpful if your husband happens to have a TV production company and you want to get back on the box. She's said to be self-funding the new project as well, so I suppose she'll have a bit more creative input rather than being fed her lines and being told what to say and where to go. So yeah, we wish her every success with that, and hopefully we do see her back on the telly sooner rather than later, because I think she really is a great presenter. We are going to play you one of my favourite tracks in a couple of moments. We'll also have someone on to have a guess at the secret sound of Galway next.
1: 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Don't miss this.
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1: Mark Roberts has them dancing in the aisles with his brand new show, The Feel Good Factor. 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
2: This weekend sees the Galway senior and minor hurlers in action with games on Saturday and Monday. 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Meanwhile, on Monday evening, the minor hurlers face Kilkenny in the Leinster semi-final, that game in Portlaoise at 7.
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0: Okay, I'm going to give you one more listen to the secret sound. What do we think that is? It needs to be specific as well. So you can't say something really vague like, oh, I think it's a cloud. You need to say, I think it's a cloud flying over a building, dumping a load of rain on a tin roof. Does that make sense? The prize pot currently sits at 300 euros. Dave is going to have a crack at this. Dave, how are you?
3: How are you doing? How are things?
0: Yeah, mighty. Any bit of crack out in Gort?
3: Not a bit. All is lovely and quiet in Gort as usual.
0: Yeah, right. I find it hard to believe. I'll tell you, yeah. The Hackney drivers and the taxi drivers, they always have the news of the town.
3: Yeah, it is always quiet though. We're never busy. It's always quiet. Times are hard.
0: Come here. I would like to put 300 euros in your pocket. How does that sound?
3: I would love if you put 300 euros in my pocket too, so I would.
0: There's only one small thing that lies between both of us getting what we would like this afternoon. Can you tell me what's your guess for the secret sound of Galway?
3: I think it's somebody flicking a deck of cards to shuffle them.
0: Okay, somebody flicking a deck of cards to shuffle them is what your guess is for the secret sound. I am looking out the window and making eye contact with our producer, Sean, who has given me the thumbs down. No dice, Dave. Great guess, though. I definitely hear where you got that. Thanks a million for having a pop. Safe driving, and sure you might have another go again.
3: I will indeed. Thanks very much. Keep up the good work.
0: Take care. Slod. Bye.
3: Thanks a million.
0: Now, it is not someone flicking a deck of cards, okay? All the wrong answers are on the website, so you can go and have a little mosey through there. See if you can eliminate some of the guesses that you have. It might help sharpen the focus. We'll be back tomorrow. And don't forget as well, you can have an extra guest on Big Bay Breakfast. Gary Curran is back from 6 a.m. He'll be doing the secret sound just after 7. It is not someone flicking a deck of cards, although great guess out of Dave. Right, we have got some new music from Ella Langley to play right after our favourite, Cono. This is Lifeline. It's Galway's Best Music Mix on Galway FM.

0: 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Premier League weekend start here. Fly to Liverpool, Manchester, Birmingham or London for match day. Whilst VAR might take ages, we don't. Ireland West Airport, celebrating 40 years of stress-free travel.
1: We are currently enjoying 13 degrees in Galway. Meanwhile, in Barcelona and Spain, it's 20 degrees and the sun is shining. Still to come, Peter Cetera and Glory of Love, and we'll tell you what's happening on FYI Galway just after 5.
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3: I'm never in an aggressive scenario where I have to use the horn. 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

Glory of Love on Galway's Best Music Mix here on Galway FM. Now, just after five, we'll be handing over to the news and sports teams for FYI Galway. On the news front, there's a lot of pressure on UK Prime Minister Keir Starmer. A third government minister has resigned, so it looks like things are getting quite pressuresome for him. They will have all the latest on that for you just after five. And of course, today's Tuesday, which means Next Gen Galway is kicking off at 5:45. Delighted to be speaking to Craig Hughes of Night and Day Festival. Craig was just 30 years of age when he decided to set up a music festival in the west of Ireland, pretty much from scratch. So we'll be talking all about that at 5:45. I hope you can tune in because it is going to be a really good conversation. You know me, love a bit of a festival. Right, let's squeeze in a few more tracks for you before we hand over to FYI Galway. This is the Riptide Movement.

0: Sienna Spiro, Die on This Hill, wrapping up the show this evening. Thank you so much for tuning in. Join me tomorrow after three for another chance to guess the secret sound of Galway. €310 in the prize pot, and we're giving away another pair of tickets to see the Lumineers live in concert in Cork. Enjoy the evening, and I will catch you tomorrow. Slán!
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2: 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And it's owned by local taxi drivers. So, whether you're running late for that doctor's appointment or you were supposed to meet the girls 30 minutes ago for a bottomless brunch, make sure you tap a taxi.

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0: Our top stories on the programme this evening. Ambulance workers on the picket lines are warning of the difficulty of replacing experienced staff who leave for better paid jobs. Cabinet has today approved measures which will force government departments to pay levies to recoup the Department of Education's multi-million euro overspend. Pressure's mounting on UK Prime Minister Keir Starmer after a fourth government minister resigned. And city councillors have backed calls for ongoing and future expansions at UHG to be designated as critical infrastructure.
1: In sport, fixtures have been announced for the North and Westbourne Minor and Under-19 Football League finals. Connacht expecting a big battle with Edinburgh on Friday night in their crucial United Rugby Championship encounter.
2: We've put a lot of work into analysing, you know, the multiple threats, and you know, our own motivation is huge in terms of what we need to get out of it. So, you know, we're expecting a huge battle on Friday night.
1: Big wins announced for Galway individuals and clubs at the Basketball Ireland Awards.
3: It's our responsibility as a club to showcase really high quality women's basketball in the West of Ireland, and if we can showcase that on social media and be recognised for it, it absolutely has made our day.
1: And there's a major cup final on this evening. The Lillis Cup final sees Barnet na Forbacha take on Cusharriga.
4: And live on the streets of Galway, we have a very busy east from bypass going out to the Hume Road Junction and down to the Headford Road Traffic Light Junction. Traffic is very slow. Dublin Road outbound towards the ATU roundabout. And we're going to have difficulties on the Ballybridge dual carriageway, which is two lanes full out to Briar Hill. And I'll have a full traffic update for you shortly with BYD at Cunningham Auto Point, Carn Moore.
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0: You're welcome to the programme at the news desk this evening. I'm David Nevin.
1: And in sport, I'm John Mulligan.
0: Starting off on the biggest story of the day, ambulance workers on the picket lines are warning of the difficulty of replacing experienced staff who leave for better paid jobs. Around 2,000 National Ambulance Service workers are striking until 8 a.m. tomorrow in a row over pay and conditions, with further action planned for the next two Tuesdays. The Taoiseach is calling for the strikes to end, while SIPDU says the HSE must introduce enhanced pay scales to recognise advanced training and increased responsibilities. Paramedic Colin O'Leary outlines where the staff who leave are going.
6: We have lost an amount of staff over the past 12 months or so who have gone to private industry, pharmaceutical industry, where they would have better terms and conditions, better pay scales, and I suppose a better work-life balance. And we are finding it very, very difficult to recruit staff. The National Ambulance Service had planned on significantly increasing the workforce. Unfortunately, that to date, that hasn't happened.
0: And locally, a group of paramedics have been picketing outside Merlin Park Hospital since 8 a.m. this morning. They're out with their signs alongside ambulance vehicles and will be there until 8 this evening. And our reporter Sarah Slevin has been speaking with them.
7: Give us what they told us they would give us before they ask us to do more, you know, at the very least.
8: And has there been much engagement with you on this?
7: Management-wise, no. You know, like, the, as always, the boots on the ground are always talking about it, you know, and there's always, you know, more upskilling coming up, more work coming up, and no more pay coming up, you know. It's basically all it boils down to is, you know, fair day's work for a fair day's pay, you know, and we're just sick of it, you know, we've had enough, and nobody wants to be here, you know, we'd all rather be doing our jobs.
9: We apologise for any inconvenience that happens today to members of the public, but I hope you understand that's for the greater good, because the way it is, we simply can't recruit.
8: And you've been out here since 8, you'll be out here till 8 p.m.
9: We'll be out here until 8 o'clock this evening. We're getting great support by the members of the public passing by. They understand what we're doing. This is a last resort. Look, we apologise to the members of the public. I hope you understand. And I think the most of them do understand how much of a service we provide to the members of the community. And we have to realise we're the service. When anything happens to the members of the public, we're the people who patch the holes and everything. We do so much within the community. Our pre-hospital care is second to none. And we just want that to be rewarded and respected.
10: We are paramedics. I myself hold a degree. A lot of us, since I think 2016, 2017, hold science degrees, same as nurses, same as most other medical professionals. And we're still kind of seen as ambulance drivers, which isn't fair, you know. This is the best job in the world, and a lot of people here will agree with that. We get to save lives, we get to take away pain, we get to look after our communities, and while in a perfect world we do it for free, we have mortgages to pay, we have rent to pay, we have to eat, and we have to get paid what we're owed.
0: People who save lives are now on the picket line because of the government's failure to address long-standing pay and staffing problems the Dáil has heard. Sinn Féin leader Mary Lou MacDonald says the coalition has pushed the ambulance service to breaking point.
11: You've refused to deliver the fair pay ambulance workers deserve. You've left the ambulance system stretched to breaking point. 6 years ago, you were told that more than 2,500 additional ambulance workers were needed by this year. Only 500 have been recruited since.
0: Cabinet has approved measures which will force government departments to pay levies to recoup the Department of Education's multi-million euro overspend. Department officials have been asked to find between 0.5 and 1.5% of their annual budget allocation to help pay off Minister Hildegard Nocton's 600 million euro deficit. Other changes are also being introduced to curb spending, including budget oversight committees. Green Party leader Roderick O'Gorman says clarity on outstanding commitments is needed.
12: Are we going to see promises like the 200 euro a month childcare? Is that going to be shelved? Is it going to impact on the cost of disability payments that this government had committed to? Are we going to see further reductions in funding for public transport? Will social housing developments be further impacted?
0: City councillors have backed calls for ongoing and future expansions at UHG to be designated as critical infrastructure. It's as government is advancing the critical infrastructure bill to deliver key projects at an accelerated pace. Last month, county councillors passed a motion demanding UHG be designated as critical infrastructure, and last night city councillors did the same. Fianna Fáil councillor Alan Cheever says the people of Galway deserve a hospital fit for purpose.
13: I think what we need to see is the likes of the cancer centre within the university hospital site, that we need that developed, as well as extra bed capacity. And also one amendment that was put in by my colleague, Councillor Helen Agbu, is that we have to see a designated mental health A&E, and I think that's vital as well. So I think that once the bill passes, that Galway, as a model for a hospital and one of the busiest hospitals in the country, needs to be really part of the conversation in relation to critical infrastructure.
0: Across the water, and a fourth minister has resigned from the British government. It comes as more than 80 Labour MPs publicly call on the British Prime Minister to quit. That's above the threshold needed to trigger a leadership race, but they're divided over who should replace Keir Starmer, and 100 others have signed a statement backing him. Sky's political correspondent Ali Fortescue explains what could happen next if a leadership challenge is mounted.
14: Someone launches a leadership challenge. They need 81 MPs, 81 including themselves, to back them. Starmer is automatically back on the ballot. And then all the other candidates would also be in the race. And then the members and affiliates vote.
0: There's a strong sense of frustration among Loughrea, Cork, Kinvara area councillors with Galway County Council. This week's meeting of the MD was dominated by road concerns, with topics like potholes and traffic lights taking centre stage. But many of these issues are being brought up repeatedly, with seemingly little progress being made. Sarah Slevin was there and has this report.
15: Several councillors used the meeting to return to long-standing issues, such as an illegal encampment in Port Tumna and the reopening of Dungora Castle in Kinvara. Fine Gael councillor Mogi Maha referred to the Westbridge traffic light saga in Loughrea as a joke, saying he felt he was wasting his time raising it at this stage. Meanwhile, Fianna Fáil councillor Michael Regan sought an update on facilities at the Long Point, but to his frustration, to no avail. Galway County Council staff explained to councillors that it is stretched thin on the ground in terms of staff, with some recruitment ongoing at the moment. It was also stated that since 2020, there's been a 40% increase in the number of projects it's dealing with, adding that the engineering team is at capacity.
0: Still to come on the programme this evening, the French Prime Minister is calling for greater European cooperation in the wake of the hantavirus outbreak. A local Fianna Fáil councillor is warning that proposed changes to short-term letting rules must strike the correct balance. The empty Palace Cinema in the city is set to remain idle after a potential new operator backed out late in negotiations. And schoolchildren gathered at Grattan Beach in Salt Hill today for a new initiative called Toy Library. We'll hear more about all of those in just a few minutes. But first, we'll join John Mulligan at the Sports Desk. John, in the last few minutes, we've gotten clarity on the under-20 hurling team for tomorrow. Any surprises?
1: No, just one change. In fact, David, that guy under 20 hurling team to face Wexford in tomorrow evening's Leinster semi-final, named in the last few minutes. And there is one change from the side that beat Kilkenny. Michael Burke of Scanlon, Beliot Malat will come in for Cullen Killeen, who is a sub, along with fellow senior panellist Jason Rabbit. Aaron Nyland is not part of the playing squad. So let's bring you that squad now. And as we said, only the one change on it. And it is, as it comes up on my screen in front of me, it would be Chris Callanan in goal, a full back line of Thomas Blake, Michael Fallon and Ed O'Reilly. Half back line is Jonah Donlan, Captain Dunica Campbell and Gavin Maher. Midfield, Michael Burke and Sean Moran. Half forward line, Luke Kennedy, Derek Hunahan and Jack Shocknessy. And a full forward line of Brian Callanan, Vince Morgan and Kieran Lean. Now the subs are Andrew Canning, Dylan Quirk, Garoid King, Cathal Maloney, Harry Holmes, Cullen Killeen, Ronan Callan, Jason Rabbit, Dara Burke, Colin Burke and Pádraig Canole. That's the 26 Galway panel for tomorrow evening's Leinster Championship semi-final. Games in O'More Park in Portlaoise throws in at 7:30 and we will have live commentary uninterrupted on the Galway Bay FM website.
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0: And time now to find out how the traffic is developing this evening so far. Johnny, what can you tell us?
4: It's going to be a tough evening out here, David, with some problems already on the Eastern Bypass. I'm up and down from the Tume Road Junction. Traffic outbound on Lochatchawley Road, slowing up, getting in towards Monaghan. Not quite as bad on College Road. Devon Road is at a standstill as you make your way towards Renmore ATU and out past the Merlin Park Traffic Light Junction. Elsewhere, if you're coming from Bohemore all the way up to the Tume Road Junction, no one's moving too fast, and then you're moving into a very busy outbound Ballybridge dual carriageway leading out towards Briar Hill. Heads up again this evening, there'll be roadworks at the Town Hall Theatre Traffic Light Junction from 8 o'clock until about 2 in the morning, and then there's the roadworks on the lower Newcastle Road starting again this evening, working until the early hours of the morning. And I'll be back with another update to you very shortly.
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9: You're welcome back to the programme. At the news desk this evening, I'm David Nevin, and in a little while, John Mulligan will have your sport in full. But first, now returning to news, and the French Prime Minister is calling for greater European cooperation in the wake of the hantavirus outbreak. Sebastian Lecornu wants to see healthcare systems across the EU synced up, which he says would help break any potential chains of transmission. The WHO was warning that there may be more cases, as 11 are currently confirmed or suspected. Director General Dr. Tedros Ghebreyesus says countries have been given strict guidelines on how to quarantine passengers.
10: All the measures are being implemented by countries. Of course, as there are differences from country to country, this could be because of local situations. But at the end of the day, the countries actually take responsibility.
9: A local Fianna Fáil councillor is warning that proposed changes to short-term letting rules must strike the correct balance. It says government is preparing to introduce a short-term lettings register. It would make it compulsory for owners renting out property for up to 21 nights to register and put the registration number on all listings. Councillor Killian Kane says it must be recognised that in parts of rural Galway, short-term lets are essential for tourism.
11: I think the government were right to delay this rollout in short-term letting rules legislation. There's genuine issues there, and it's important that we take time to get this right and iron them out. Of course, we need to increase housing supply. That's critical. What I'm calling for is practical, evidence-based approach, one that, you know, protects housing, recognises the vital role of tourism plays in Galway, and good policy. Like, good policy is really about balance, and that's what we need to deliver here.
9: The empty Palau Cinema in the city is set to remain idle after a potential new operator backed out late in negotiations. The controversial building at Spanish Parade was completed and opened in 2018 with millions of euro of public funding. But despite being heavily subsidised, the private operator said it still wasn't commercially viable and it closed in 2024. Now, Galway City Council is trying to find a new operator that would use it as an arts and cultural space. But a meeting at City Hall last night heard an interested party backed out after learning how much it would cost to refit the building. I spoke afterwards to Fianna Fáil councillor Mike Crowe, who thinks it's time to stop wasting taxpayers' money and cut it loose.
12: I'm on record for this for a long, long time. This building initially, I think, cost us off the top of my head somewhere between 10 and 11 million euros from pillar to post. And ultimately, we ended up handing it over for a peppercorn rent a number of years ago. In fairness to that operator, they weren't able to make a go of it either. It's been back under the control of Galway City Council for the last year or so now. And it has cost us obviously further money, and I understand significant money. And the director did confirm that she would come back to us with that figure. But ultimately, when I use the phrase cut it loose, I mean, sometimes ultimately, as difficult and all as it is, projects cost the public too much money. And I think that this has been an enormous drain on the resources of Galway City Council for far too long. That I encourage the director and the senior management team at today's meeting to basically explore the possibility of bringing some voluntary bodies, committees, organisations, be it the Galway Arts Festival, the Galway Film FLA, whoever, to around the table and have a discussion to see if it's possible that basically, in layman's terms, I suppose, hand it over to bodies like them or those. And that's what I believe should be considered and explored.
13: Yeah. Just for clarity for people listening who aren't familiar with the history of the Palace, when you mentioned all that money that was spent in it, that was all public money or mostly public money. It was then heavily subsidised, given to a private operator who, as you say, made the best go of it they could, but it wasn't viable. It's now sitting idle. I mean, fair to say it's given very, very little back for the colossal amount of money spent on it.
12: In a nutshell, we haven't got anything back.
13: Yeah.
12: I mean, frankly speaking, very, very little for the enormous amount of money that's been spent on this from the outset. I mean, the 10 or 11 million back in a decade ago or so was the build cost, the site acquisition cost, and the construction of the property. And there's been further costs in the last 12 months that we know of, and there's probably been further costs somewhere in between for various reasons. And now, going forward, there's going to be even more costs. I mean, ultimately, I don't mean to be glib about it, but it's very easy to spend somebody else's money at times. And this is public money, and where, you know, you consider what the ratepayers pay, you consider the cost of living, you consider all of that. And as I said, sometimes you have to say enough is enough. And I believe at this stage, we're at that point of saying it isn't working, keeping it under the remit of local authority hasn't worked. Unless a different model is presented, David, in the next shortly, then I believe it is time to cut it loose.
13: And a big part of that problem in kind of repurposing it for something else is that it was built as a rather abstract custom cinema, fitted out for a cinema, and it makes it very hard to repurpose it for anything else without significant investment.
12: Yeah, 100% correct. It isn't a building that's going to be suitable for any or many uses. It was an ideological thing, effectively, is what it was. And maybe at the time it was somewhat right, but the idea initially of it was that it would be on public ownership. But then the cost spiraled, and then ultimately, to deal with the problem, it was handed over to an organisation for them to run. That hasn't worked out. It's back now under our remit again, and the costs are surmounting. So, and I think ultimately, it's very, very few organisations outside of the arts that it would suit or might suit without significant capital investment by the operators. And therefore, on that basis, it should be looked at to explore the options that I've outlined at today's meeting.
9: And staying now with local news, because school children gathered at Grattan Beach in Salt Hill today for a new initiative called Toy Library. It's part of the annual Love Your Beach celebration, and it's all about reducing plastic waste on beaches. Chloe Nolan was there, and she brings us this report.
14: Under a blue sky, children from local primary schools gathered on Grattan Beach today to learn about the importance of clean beaches and the different sea animals in Galway Bay. Here's what they had to say.
15: Dolphins can sometimes have like colds like us, so there's not going to come out of their blowhole and it can go everywhere.
16: Jellyfish, that their sting isn't too sore.
17: That seals can't, so their mothers will go out for hunting and they leave their babies on the shore for at least 2 days and then they bring back the food.
18: Blue bottles are the most dangerous in Ireland. It's important to keep like the beach clean because like people like will throw trash, so like either you can ignore it or you can help it.
14: A new initiative was kickstarted today. It aims to reduce the amount of plastic toys left on the shore during the busy summer months. Climate Action Officer from Ontashka, Luna, explains the initiative.
19: We're building a toy library. So if you don't know what a toy library is, it's basically just a box that we'll have by the beach where people can leave their toys, take them, reuse, borrow, play, leave them back, just to avoid leaving plastic by the beach.
14: Michael from the local charity CurieOcean spoke to the primary school children about marine wildlife safety. Here's his advice to the kids on encountering marine life.
20: Keeping a respectful distance from the animals, that's probably the best thing that anyone could do when they're dealing with marine animals, so no one gets hurt.
14: And Kate from the University of Galway showed the children how coastal erosion and deposition takes place through role-play games.
21: So the students here today are acting as wind gusts and watery waves, moving sand from the water's edge all the way up to the coast, all the way up the coast to the dune line. So this is to teach the students about their local beaches and kind of how they're accumulating over time and what's causing them to build up. And more importantly, the pressures of these beaches, so the erosion that's happening as well.
9: And time now to get an update on the traffic. Johnny, you said it was shaping up to be a very tough evening. What's it looking like now?
22: Yeah, still pretty much. The Ballyfordshire carriageway is just horrible this evening. And it's so bad that when the lights go green at the Ballybam Road Junction, no one can get across the junction because it's still full on the far side. Then some of people said, you know what, I've had enough of this. I go to Ballybam Road 12, it's just not any better. If you're going on the Ballybam Road, it's absolutely terrible at the moment. Getting over to the ATU roundabout. And the problem is, beautiful new road, footpaths, bike lanes and everything, but nowhere for the buses to pull in so the traffic can get by, passengers are getting on and getting off. And that's the problem on the Ballybam Road, and it's going to get only worse as time gets on. Traffic going in from the Tume Road Junction, definitely an easy enough as you're coming from the Tume Road Junction in towards Bohemore, but the traffic from Bohemore outbound to the Tume Road Junction, still heavy, as it is on the Eastern Bypass. Locatoria Road outbound, good heavy volume of traffic still coming out of town. There's a slowdown on the inbound route of the Sean Mulvoy Road down to the Galway Shopping Centre Junction. Wookie is okay, and University Road is not that bad, getting up and down from the Hospital Junction, and I'll be back with another update to you very shortly.
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9: First, and members of the public are being encouraged to raise the issue of the water sports ban at Silver Strand Beach with all election candidates. The ban is on more intense activities like windsurfing, kitesurfing and jet skis, but not on smaller impact activities like paddleboarding and kayaking. Galway City Council says the ban in place is in the interest of public safety, given the beach is only 200 metres long and used by the vast majority of visitors for swimming. But Galway City Water Sports says there should be a proper zoning plan with a dedicated launch area to accommodate everyone safely. An online petition has now reached more than 1,600 signatures, and the public are being asked to raise the issue with all election candidates. Meanwhile, Galway West by-election candidate Dr. Sheila Garrity is calling for targeted energy credits. The independent candidate says government needs to take urgent action to provide relief for struggling households. She's suggesting that targeting energy credits to households below a certain income margin, such as €75,000, would ensure those who need support most get it. Dr. Sheila Garrity is also calling for significant reductions in public transport costs and a doubling of the national childcare scheme. She's also saying a review of other state-implemented service charges like A&E charges and fees to sit upcoming state exams should be carried out.
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9: The death notices for Galway. Nora Lydon ní Fahy, Gorta Hornán Roscahl, reposing at Ashiri Funeral Home Moycullen tomorrow Wednesday from 5, with removal at 7 to the Church of the Immaculate Heart of Mary, Killannon. Mass for Nora Lydon on Thursday at 11, funeral afterwards to the adjoining cemetery. House private, donations to National Council of the Blind Ireland. William Anthony, also known as Tony Corcoran, Lissy Broder, Dunmore, reposing at Lynn's Funeral Home, Dunmore, tomorrow Wednesday from 6 until 8, with removal afterwards to his home. Mass for William Tony Corcoran in the Church of Our Lady and St. Nicholas, Dunmore, on Thursday at 12. Funeral afterwards to the local cemetery. Nuala Duffy ní Rabbit, Kilski, Athenry, reposing at Our Lady's Chapel, Laca, tomorrow Wednesday from 6 until 7.30. Removal from her home to the Church of Our Lady of Knock, Laca, on Thursday at 12. Funeral afterwards to Laca New Cemetery, house private Thursday morning, donations to Galway Hospice. Sister Therese Fiona Moore, Chiluk Wira Renmore, and formerly of the Convent of Mercy, St. Vincent's, Holy Trinity and Uchtarard and Letra Lenamadi. Reposing at Oris Nafa in the grounds of St. Oliver Plunkett Church, Renmore, tomorrow Wednesday from 5. Removal into the adjoining church at 6.30. Mass for Sister Therese Fiona Moore on Thursday at 11. Funeral afterwards to Buivna Cemetery, Lenamadi. Michael John Lennan, Polya Ballanderin, in his 91st year, reposing at his home today since 5 until 7. Removal tomorrow Wednesday to St. Coleman's Church, Ballanderin, for Mass for Michael John Lennan at 12, followed by interment in Drumacoo Cemetery. House private Wednesday morning, family flowers only, donations to Animal Haven Ireland. Joseph, also known as Joe Kelly, in Ashana Park, Newcastle, and formerly Fairhill Road, Cladda, reposing at St. Pio's Room within the Church of the Sacred Heart, Seamus Quirk Road, tomorrow Wednesday from 5, with removal at 6.30 into the church. Mass for Joe Kelly on Thursday at 11, funeral afterwards to Rahoon Cemetery, no flowers, donations to Galway Hospice. Fiona Watson, Quill Clucca, Oran Moore, and formerly of Crochwell and Crea, Bail na Mulla, Athlone, County Roscommon, and Westmeath, reposing at Cawley's Funeral Home, Crochwell, today from 6 until 8. Funeral cortege will arrive at St. Colman's Church, Crochwell, tomorrow Wednesday for Mass for Fiona Watson at 12. Service at Shannon Crematorium at 3. House private, family flowers only. Donations to Galway Hospice. John Lyons, Kulu Moylaw, reposing at the Franciscan College Oratory, Mount Bellew, today from 6 until 8. Mass for John Lyons in St. Patrick's Church, Moylaw, tomorrow Wednesday at 2:30. Funeral afterwards to Moylaw Cemetery, family flowers only. Donations to Ability West or Down Syndrome Ireland. 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And if you would like to send an online condolence message to the bereaved, or if you require further information on today's notices, you can visit the Galway Bay FM website. Just after the sport on Galway 360 this evening, it's Next Gen, and Kate O'Malley has been speaking to one of the founders of the Night and Day Festival, which is one of the fastest growing festivals in the West.
4: One of my first ever gigs, my friend Paul Higgins, he's in a band called Bannered Mare at the moment, who are also playing at the festival. But when we were in school, the band he was in won a song contest to cover a Saw Doctors song, and they won. And the Saw Doctors came and played in our school in Ballyhonus. So 20 years later, to have both acts on the lineup is kind of, it's really coming full circle, and it's crazy.
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5: Now we're going to start off with Gaelic Games. Once again, just if you missed it, at 10 past 5, the Galway team to face Wexford in the Leinster Hurling semi-final tomorrow evening in O'More Park and Portlaoise has been named and is as follows. Chris Callan in goal, a full-back line of Thomas Blake, Michael Fallon, Ed O'Reilly, the half-back line, Jonah Donlan, Dunica Campbell and Gavin Maher. Midfield, Michael Burke and Sean Moran. The half-forward line, Luke Kennedy, Darragh Cunahan and Jack Shocknessy. And the full-forward line is Brian Callan, Vince Morgan and Kieran Lean. The subs are Andrew Canning, Dylan Quirk, Garoid King, Cahal Maloney, Harry Holmes, Cullen Killeen, Ronan Cahalan, Jason Rabbit, Dara Burke, Colin Burke and Pádraig Canole. Throw in, as I said, 7:30. We will have live commentary of the game on the Galway Bay FM website. Now I'm going to move to other events that are happening, because the fixtures have been announced for the North and West Board Minor and Under 19 Football League finals. The first of those games is this evening at Munavie Abbey, take on Carthu and Shamrocks in the Under 19B North Board final in Tuam Stadium, throwing in at 7:15. The remaining Under 19 Football League finals are tomorrow, bar one in A. The West final is Salton at Nacar and Mauchullen in Killannon. The North final is in Tuam Stadium between Carlisle and Clare Galway. The other Under 19 B League final is the West Board, that's tomorrow. St James's take on St Michael's in Barna. And there's one Under 19 C League final tomorrow evening as Navan Lettermore take on Carnacashlin and Piercy in Uachtarard. The Under 19 C North Board League final is tomorrow week. Athenry and Northern Gales meet in Tuam Stadium. At minor level, all league finals are down for Sunday next. In the West Board in A, it's Clare Galway, Salton, Nantnacar. The North Board A final is Tuam Stars, Munavie Abbey. In B, the West final is St James's, Cumann Pebbarn, the Forbacha, and the North Board final is Kinvara and St Brendan's. While in C, the West final is Carnacashlin, Piercy and Navan Lettermore, and the North final, I should say, is Milltown and Minla, Pádraig Pearses. The full list of fixtures and throw-in times can now be found on the Galway Bay FM website. There's also one game this evening in Division 1, the Football League. Clare Galway can go top if they beat Milltown in Milltown. Throw-in is at 7:45. Now I'm going to move on to news of rugby, because Connacht have released a squad update ahead of Friday night's Crunch United Rugby Championship encounter with Edinburgh at the Hive. On the injury front, good news, Harry West is available and Dave Heffernan and Dylan Tierney-Martin are being assessed and could yet be. Now, we have to wait and see for news on that. Edinburgh come into the game with little to play for as they can't make the playoffs, but it was kind of discounted, to be honest, by Connacht scrum and contact coach Cully Tucker at today's press conference. He said to William Davies that Edinburgh will be determined to finish the season on a high.
6: Yeah, in theory, but they also have coaches leaving and players leaving, and then they're playing at home in the Hive, and I haven't won competitively as a coach in the Hive yet, so it hasn't been a very happy hunting ground for us. And then on top of that, you've got an international team, you know, international pack, and then an incredibly dangerous back three, Darcy Graham and Van der Merwe. So I think their motivation will be huge, you know, to finish the season on a high. So it's a team that we've put a lot of work into analysing, you know, the multiple threats. And, you know, our own motivation is huge in terms of what we need to get out of it. So, you know, we're expecting a huge battle on Friday night.
5: The officials for Friday's game were also confirmed earlier. Amy Barrett-Thiron will referee the game. It's the South Africans' 15th game in the championship. She will be assisted by two Scottish officials, Liam Kinney and Rob McDowell, and Wales' Keith David is the television match official. To soccer next, excuse me, the first of a big week of finals at Eamon Deasy Park kicks off this evening. It's the final of the Lillis Cup between Barna Furbacha and Cosharriga. Barna Furbacha beat Craigmore Clare Galway in the quarter-final and Murphy United B in the semi, while Cosharriga beat West United in the quarter-final and Colemanstown in the semi-final. Kick-off of that game is at 7.30. Presentation College Athlone Ryer through to the FAI School's first-year boys' National Cup final. They beat Moville Community College 2-1 in the semi-final this afternoon. The goals coming from Keane McGann and Killian Walsh. They will face either Wexford CBS or Crescent College Comprehensive in the final. That semi-final itself is on Thursday. Wasn't to be for Merlin College, beaten on penalties by Coláiste the Chiron from Athlone. That was in the under-15 boys' shield final in Colemanstown. The Merlin goal came from Casper Shikora, and it finished 1-1 after extra time. However, spot kicks decided it. To basketball. Now, Basketball Ireland have named their award winners for 2026, and there is success for Titans, Clare Galway and the University of Galway Mystics, and individual awards for Adrian O'Neill, yep, the very same one, and Michelle Fahey. Maryse Michelle Fahey will be inducted into the Basketball Ireland Hall of Fame, along with Ken Black, Jerome Westbrooks and Shane Coughlin. Titans will collect two awards. Jack Considine has been named the Men's Underage Coach of the Year. Fortune Ibakwe has been named the Under 20 Men's Player of the Year. Clare Galway's Hannah Cohen was named the Basketball Volunteer of the Year for Connacht, and Adrian O'Neill will receive the prestigious Tom Collins Award, which honours exceptional services and dedication to schools basketball. University of Galway Mystics were named the Basketball Ireland Social Media Club of the Year. The award reflects a fantastic season both on and off the court for the club, and the work done by their social media team headed by their PRO Karen Smith. I spoke to Karen a little bit earlier. You can hear the full interview on the Galway BFM website, and she started by saying how delighted they were to be named Social Club of the Year.
7: We are absolutely delighted to win the Social Media Club of the Year, John. We're a small club. We just have one Division 1 team in the league. And for us, it shows you don't have to be a big club to make a big impact. And I guess, as you know, it's our responsibility as a club to showcase really high quality women's basketball in the west of Ireland. And if we can showcase that on social media and be recognised for it, it absolutely has made our day.
10: So what kind of plan did you come up with at the very beginning of the season? Your social media, by the way, is brilliant. May I just add that now, because I'm a follower of it. And it's wonderful because while the team are not flying, they haven't been doing too badly, but they weren't flying, let's be honest. You were still keeping the very positive outlook going, which was the important thing.
7: Yeah, well, I think the atmosphere was positive on court and in the dressing room. So when we started, we really wanted to start with introducing the players to people. We started by showcasing our returning players, our incoming players, and then we just wanted to keep people up to date. So, you know, we would announce a team list before every game. We would do our final scores every week. And then we did a nice little combination of either photography or videography showcasing the games and really communicating the level of basketball that's been played in Galway and the west of Ireland by Mystics.
5: Yeah, well done indeed to all. And we're actually working on getting everybody to join us on Saturday as part of Saturday Sport for a special feature. In golf, the tee times for the Flowgas Irish Women's Amateur Open Championship have been released. There are six Galway golfers involved. Alice Keogh of Galway Golf Club and Noreen O'Neill of Connemara will be the first to tee off on Friday at 12:10. They'll be followed by Megan Harty of Galway at 12:54. Aoife McCormack of Athlone Rye will be next at 1:05. Jade Harty of Galway Golf Club at 2 p.m. and finally Aoife Kelly of Galway Bay at 2:22. The North of Ireland Men's Amateur Open Championship gets underway at Royal Portrush tomorrow. There are two Galway golfers taking part, both of them from the Galway Bay Golf Club. Mikey Greeley tees off at 7:48 and Luke Cunningham tees off at 12:18. It was an amazing weekend for badminton players from Connacht, who captured 9 gold and 7 silver medals at the Victor Irish Graded Finals held at the National Indoor Arena in Dublin. Ormore Badminton Club players Jason Carr and Sean Wynn captured gold in the Grade E Men's Doubles. Carr had a remarkable championship, completed a clean sweep of 3 national titles by adding the Grade D Men's Singles and the Grade E Men's Singles events. Galway Lawn Tennis Club players Larissa Hayden and Marguerite McKeown took gold in both the Grade D and Grade E Women's Doubles events and also won silver in the Grade C Women's Doubles. Hayden also won Grade E Gold, that was the Grade E Women's Singles title, and claimed an additional, or should I say an impressive, 5 national titles overall, while McKeown also claimed silver in the Grade E Women's Singles. There was more success in Grade F. Wilson Silva of Carthoon captured silver in the Men's Singles before a part partnering Rajesh Ilavalla-Ballan, I should say, of Galway Lawn Tennis Club to win gold in the Grade F men's doubles. Cartoon pair Shoiga O'Neill and Cassia Silva secured silver in the Grade F women's doubles. In Grade H, Ezra Herity of Headford, Galway Lawn Tennis Club, claimed gold in the men's singles, defeating teammate Samuel Nathan in the final. Nathan also secured gold in the Grade H men's doubles alongside Vinit Babu. And finally, Clada Duff players Florence Price-Williams and Isabella Bugaile added to the Connacht Medal Hall by claiming silver in the Grade H women's doubles. Squash, the Paddywhack West of Ireland Open is underway at Galway Lawn Tennis Club. The first round of matches going all the way through to 7 p.m. A couple of results to bring you. Edwin Kane of France has beaten Aaron Alpress of Ireland 3 sets to nil, 11-5, 11-7, 11-8. Bailey Malik of England has beaten John Vipperforth of Germany 11-7, 11-8, 11-8 in 39 minutes. Oliver Dunbar of New Zealand was a 3-2 winner over Sebastian Hoffman, 8-11, 8-11, 11-6, 11-5, 11-6 in a classic. And the other one was a marathon, also a 3-2 match with Will Salter of England beating Akhil Raymond of Austria, 11-8, 11-4, 6-11, 6-11, 11-3. Matches continue tomorrow, by the way. Michael Craven is on court at 7 p.m. He takes on Rhys Evans from Wales. Also in action is Conor Moran against Ben Smith from England. That one in a few minutes. And 8 seeded players that include the top seed, Sam Osborne Wild, will be on court for round two tomorrow. Just to mention, entry to all matches is free. Point-to-point race in the Galway Blazers Spring Point-to-Point is on this coming Sunday in Dartfield in Loughrea. First race off at 2:30. And in horse racing, they're racing at Killarney in Sligo. Let's get an idea of what to look forward to with George.
11: The Miracle Man is a previous course winner and relishes a test of stamina and can take the 3.25 mile hand. Handicap hurdle for Arthur Moore and Donald Myler at 7.58, but the nap goes on the flat at Killarney, where in the concluding contest at 8.10, the Paddy Toomey Trail Sky Captain, winner of a Roscommon Maiden on debut and second to Taipan in a better class race at Galway last August, can score here under Billy Lee to keep the stable good form going. The lap is number 3 Sky Captain in the 8.10 at Killarney.
5: And that's your sport for now. Up next, Johnny with traffic. This weekend sees the Galway senior and minor hurlers in action with games on Saturday and Monday. On Saturday afternoon, the senior hurlers take on Dublin at Pier Stadium in the Leinster Championship, where a win would see them go a long way towards reaching the Leinster final, throw-in at 4:30. Meanwhile, on Monday evening, the minor hurlers face Kilkenny in the Leinster semi-final, that game in Portlaoise at 7.
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5: Time now to get one last update on the traffic this evening. If things resolve themselves at all, Johnny?
6: I'm afraid not, David. There's a problem definitely on the Ballyportuil carriage. There was a fender bender there to add to all of the delays, but thankfully it's got into the hard shoulder now and they've moved on. But the Ballyportuil carriage is still very busy outbound and it's going to take a while for that to empty out, and still in difficulty on the eastern bypass going up and down from the Tume Road junction. Lochatalia Road outbound, you're not going to have any much success there this evening as you make your way out of town. College Road has cleared out. Bohemore is not in any trouble at all. Still trouble from Bohemore out to the Tume Road junction, but not quite as bad if you're coming back in. The Sean Mulvoy Road inbound might give you a bit of a delay as you make your way down to the shopping centre junction, but westbound on the bridge is only about a third full. That's good, which reminds me that the roadworks are ongoing again this evening on the lower Newcastle Road from the bridge junction down towards the hospital junction, so you can expect delays. And then there's the roadworks at the Town Hall Theatre kicking off again this evening at 8 o'clock up until about 2 o'clock in the morning. So pretty busy evening out here. I'll be back again tomorrow morning for more updates for you.
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5: This evening on Galway 360, it's Next Gen with Kate O'Malley. And age 30, a man named Craig Hughes had a harebrained scheme to start a music festival with his uncles. It's now in its fifth year, and Night and Day is one of the fastest growing music festivals in the West, with big Galway involvement this year in the form of the Saw Doctors, who are headlining.
8: Now in its fifth year, Night and Day Festival is the fastest growing music festival in the west of Ireland. From small beginnings with a crowd of just over 1,500 people at Clonellis House in Castlerea, this year's instalment in Lochkey Forest Park is well on its way to selling out a capacity crowd of 5,000 people. Craig Hughes is one of the organisers of Night and Day Festival alongside his two uncles. Craig, you were just 30 years of age when you had the brainwave to set up a music festival pretty much from scratch. Where did you get the idea and how confident were you of pulling it off?
9: Yeah, so it really was a crazy idea, you know, setting up a festival in the west of Ireland along with my two uncles, Brendan and Dermot Hurley. So I suppose it really started when Brendan moved back from Geneva. He was working as a production manager with the World Economic Forum in Davos. And he said, look, we could do something together. So obviously my day job is I'm the political editor of the Irish Daily Mail. So he was like, look, with your media context and my production experience, we could do this. And I said, all right. And then we roped in Dermot as well, brother, who's our site manager and looks after all the operations. And so we're the core team who work on it year round. We've kind of pulled on every branch of our large West of Ireland family tree. So we have a cousin who does the health and safety. We have a second cousin-in-law who does the site maps. We've aunts and uncles, my parents are all dragged in to do some part of the festival, whether that's checking people's tickets as they come in to help with the site going up. An uncle-in-law who does the scaffolding. Literally any favour we can pull in from our family or extended family or anyone unfortunate enough to know us gets utilised. And without that support, we just wouldn't have been able to do it, because there's so much to do, be that managing the food vendors, the volunteers, that when you're starting off a festival with really no money. If we didn't have that support, it just wouldn't be possible. So we're very fortunate to have that extended family network to call on.
8: Take us back to 2022, the first Night and Day Festival. That one was held in Clonellis House and it was slightly later in the year. It was in September.
9: Yeah, I mean, it was crazy, you know, putting on a festival at the end of September. It seems really crazy looking back at it. But it was the only time we could actually get the venue. And it was delayed initially because of COVID. We'd planned to go earlier than that. We'd also hoped to get a grant from Fáilte Ireland for a new festival in the west of Ireland. That got taken away with COVID. So we were up against it. But despite all the chaos, I mean, it was great. You know, it was chaotic, but it really was great. And like to have the likes of Villagers, John Grant, the Zootons playing in a field, essentially in Castlereagh, really was crazy.
8: The move to Lochee Forest Park made the logistics side of it a lot easier, but it also really increased the offering for the punters because there's so many cool things to do within Lochee Forest Park as well.
9: Yeah, I suppose people also know Lochee as a destination. People go and camp there year round with their families and, you know, they know what it's like. And it's a really, really amazing experience. It's the jewel in the crown of Ireland's hidden heartlands. And you're staying literally in the middle of a forest. We have our luxury camper van pitches. You drive in, you have your own kind of segregated pitch. You can connect to electricity, connect to water. Then you've got the existing service or activities that are there. So whether that's zip lining with Zippit through the forest, you've got your kayaks, you've got your boat tours, and you can have a sauna overlooking the water as well. So there's so much there already. And to be able to build on top of it is great. And even the walkways around it are fantastic. And, you know, we have a stage. We introduced it last year on the water. Sorry, we have a Bond stage this year. So you're literally, it's really kind of more chilled out stage and literally overlooking Lochee. You couldn't get a more picturesque site. And of course, we're the only site, or so the only festival in the country where you can arrive by boat, which I'll be doing myself this year. So I'll be getting a boat from Carrick and Shannon and coming down the Shannon and mooring at Lochee for the weekend. And we actually have a lot of ticket holders coming by boat this year compared to last year. So that's something we're really keen to continue to grow. And the other big thing that we have at Lochee is the Moylurg Tower, which is this 150-foot brutalist piece of architecture, which is built on the site of the old estate house that was there in the 70s. There was once a campaign to be taken down in the 90s because people thought it was so ugly. And we teamed up with a Ukrainian visual artist, Sergei Gajava, who turned it into this kind of living, immersive piece of visual art. So we've DJs performing from there. Dahi was one of the star attractions last year. He's back this year. And for anyone who hasn't seen it, we can maybe share the video of it. The whole tower is kind of illuminated in live visual animation that's synced with the music.

0: has this. It's so unique.
1: Yeah, there's a lot of the comments were saying, oh my God, I can't believe this is in Boyle Roscommon. I thought this was from Glastonbury. So there were great comments to be getting back.
0: Yeah, that's certainly very good feedback. And the lineup this year is absolutely whopper. You've got the likes of the Hothouse Flowers, Keela, Imelda May, Bob Geldof and the Boomtown Rats, Paddy Casey, and then of course the Saw Doctors, the Kings of Galway, they'll be there, and Amy Carty as well. So there's good Galway interest. Saw Doctors have been on your wish list for quite a while.
1: They have. And it's a funny story, actually. One of my first ever gigs, my friend Paul Higgins, he's in a band called Bannered Mare at the moment, or also playing the festival, but when we were in school, the band he was in won a song contest to cover a Saw Doctors song, and they won, and the Saw Doctors came and played in our school in Ballyhaunis. So 20 years later, we were to have both acts on the lineup. This kind of, it's really coming full circle, and it's crazy to think about, because, you know, the west of Ireland, Saw Doctors, it does nothing else. There's no other band that captures what it's like to be from the west of Ireland like the Saw Doctors. We've wanted to get them every year, weren't big enough, and now finally we are, and to get them is just really is a dream come true. And I can't wait to see them take to the Queen Maeve stage, and for it to be full to the brim, and everyone singing along to all the words, because, you know, everyone knows all the words to all the Saw Doctors songs.
0: Absolutely, they could sing them in their sleep. And the Saw Doctors, in fairness, are sounding better and better and better. Like, they are just an incredible live act, and we're so proud of them, and they are going to be really one of the highlights of this year's festival. You mentioned a song contest there. There is a song contest attached tonight and Day Festival, and you've really gone big on the ethos of platforming younger emerging Irish bands and artists and acts. Tell us about the song contest.
1: Yeah, so every year we run a song contest, and the kind of winning act, first of all, has to be an original song that's unreleased, and the winner gets free studio recording time in one of our sponsoring studios, which is Soundcaster Studios and Paddy Jordan Recording Studio. And this year, the winner of the overall song contest is a Sligo band called Summer Maine. While then we have a school age category, which we introduced last year, and the winner of that is a singer called Ivy O'Connor. Both really, really impressive acts. You can listen to the winning entries on our website if you go and have a look at it. And yeah, it's been a really important part of the festival, because, you know, we get inundated with people looking to play every year at the festival, and we can't really, you know, we don't have the time to go through all that or to get back to everyone. So we just direct them to the song contest, and everyone who enters, we do listen to them all. And it's great to be able to, you know, give a platform to those acts. And I suppose the other thing we do for emerging acts is we partner with Music Generation Roscommon. They get to play at the festival as well. So on the Luna stage on the Friday night, for example, you'll have some of the up and coming bands in Music Generation from Roscommon playing there as well. So it's really good to be able to give that platform to bands in the region.
0: 100%, because I know there are various festivals in the west of Ireland, but this is a huge opportunity for younger acts coming through to kind of cut their teeth on some of the stages. And there's been an interesting development in terms of a collaboration with some Galway favourites. Roisin Dubh and the Blue Note are collaborating with White Hag for the Sound Bar. This will be the first year of the Sound Bar.
1: Yeah, it's a really exciting collaboration. You know, my favourite beer and my favourite venues in Galway is coming together for a stage at my festival. I couldn't ask for any more. This will be a kind of experience beside the bars at the festival. It'll be its own kind of standalone kind of stage. There'll be some seating in there where you can chill out and have your beer. There'll also be a dance floor, and it'll be DJs from the Roisin and Blue Note playing all weekend. So really, really excited for it. And it's a really perfect mix for us because, you know, the White Hag are based in Galway. Obviously, you got the two bars from Galway, and it's really part of our plan to be, you know, a real festival for the entire region, because we are kind of starved of festivals. Sea Sessions is gone now from Donegal. Wild Roots is gone. So we're really trying to step up and become that big festival in the west of Ireland.
0: For lineup details and tickets, you can check out nightandday.ie. 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
2: And just before we recap on the top stories on the programme this evening, just revisiting one of the bigger stories of the day. And the Taoiseach says criticism of the government over today's ambulance strikes is very dishonest. Micheál Martin says funding for the ambulance service has risen by 41% since 2022, while staffing numbers are up 28% to more than 2,600. And he's insisting talks had resulted in a proposal backed by union leaders but rejected by members.
3: In particular, the state offering to pay increases of somewhere between, depending on grades and so on, 3 and 14% linked to reform. And that was on top of the 9.25% increase under the current public service agreement. Now, union leadership recommended this proposal to their members. So how can you use language like refuse

0: resolve.
1: FYI Galway.
2: And now just to recap on those top stories, ambulance workers on the picket lines are warning of the difficulty of replacing experienced staff who leave for better paid jobs. Cabinet has approved measures today which will force government departments to pay levies to recoup the Department of Education's multi-million euro overspend. Pressure is mounting on UK Prime Minister Keir Starmer after a fourth government minister resigned. And city councillors have back calls for ongoing and future expansions at UHD to be designated as critical infrastructure.
3: And in sport, a Galway under 20 hurling team to face Wexford in tomorrow evening's Leinster semi-final has been named. Barna Forbacha and Cusharraga meet this evening in the Lilts Cup final. Cardiff expecting a big battle with Edinburgh on Friday night in the United Rugby Championship. And Galway have won big at the Basketball Ireland Awards.
1: FYI Galway.
2: And that's it for the programme this evening. From myself and John, thanks for tuning in, and we'll hand you over now to Sean O'Mill Kieran. He'll be keeping you company for the next 2 hours.
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6: Sunny spells with just a few isolated showers this evening in good news. Tonight then, we'll start off mainly dry. There'll be some showers overnight. Lowest temperatures between 5 and 8 degrees.
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6: 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Sean O'Mail here on Ansa Air Sláinte. Good evening, Hochta Clog Tron Nona. How are you getting on? I tell you one thing, I am great. I'm in a great mood tonight. I want to know what you're up to. 086-3833-553. That is the number for you to get in touch. We have a jam-packed 2 hours coming up for you. I want to talk to you about the Grand Owl Stretch in the evening. It's well and truly in place. But just how much is too much? Irish trad music, that's making a big comeback. But what about other types of trad music? That coming up later. And an interview with the one and only Johnny B of the Two Johnnies. He's popping in a little bit later on for a chat about Pints in the Field 4. Pints in a Field 4. One specific field, actually. That's up in St. Anne's Park. We'll talk more about that later on. Comalish in the grind chat. Crack. Agustar noi kyo homach. Malapis the gwailme. Masmalat e shin avet marchud to the hail. Show not this far. Which of this is the best place for it? We'll start off with the music now. This is... oh yeah. This is going to get us in a good mood. This is going to get us going. This is... Under Pressure. It's Queen. It's David Bowie. It's Galway Bay FM. It's Galway's very best music mix.

Queen and David Bowie under pressure here on Galway Biz. As if you need me to tell you what song that was. We all know, if we all know, that that is an absolute banger. What isn't when it's released by the likes of Queen and David Bowie? Now, how's your evening going so far? I know traffic was a bit mental earlier on, so just a little bit of information for you if you are looking to head out and about this evening. There are road resurfacing works on the lower Newcastle Road from the N6 Quincentennial Bridge Junction to the University Hospital Junction. They'll be going on until Friday the 29th of May. They're scheduled to take place four nights per week. That's Monday to Thursday from 7pm till 6am. So that'll be kicking in the next hour or so. There will be traffic management in place, including a stop and go system, temporary lane closures and localised diversions where required. So if you're heading out and about, just be mindful that if you're heading through the Newcastle Road towards the University Hospital Junction, there might be a few delays around there. If you have any information, if you know what the traffic is like out and about the city and county, do let us know. 086 38 33 553, that is the text number. You can WhatsApp us as well, and if you can, why not send us a voice note? You can get in touch as long as it's safe to do so while you're out and about. We have lots and lots to get through on the show this evening, so we won't delay any further. Dermot Kennedy's on the way, but before that, this is local man Jamie McIntyre. You've got it all on Galway BFM, Galway's best music mix.

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0: Dermot Kennedy there, and Funeral. Before that, You Got It All, Jamie McIntyre. Some fantastic Irish music here on Galway Bay FM. Tell you, it'd make you proud to be Irish, wouldn't it? Just the level of talent we have in this country. And there's something so special about all the Irish music that's available all over the world at the minute as well. It's just absolutely incredible, isn't it? And one of those really Irish things, we've been experiencing it now of late, absolutely in the middle of it, that is the grand old stretch in the evening. I can tell you, I've done my maths. Today is grand stretch in the evening, day 142. It's 142 days since we had the winter solstice back in December. So the days are still getting longer. How great is that? But I was thinking, right, how long is too long for the evenings? Do you know what I mean? Like, there's only so much grand stretch that we can take before we start getting sick of it, is there? Because I've been panicking about saying this word on air. In Utqiavik, I hope I did that right, to anyone from Iceland, it's in Iceland, they have now reached the point, they're so far north, where it won't get dark for another 80 days. So the sun won't go down beyond the horizon for 80 days. 24 hours of sunlight. Jeez, you'd be up at all hours. God only knows what you could get up to. It's mad. They changed their whole schedule. They have shops that stay open late at night. People kind of decide their own schedules then, I suppose, in terms of what they're going to do, how they'll go about work and stuff. It's just a whole other way of living. Do you know what I mean? But would we be able for it here? Honestly, I doubt it. Imagine it not getting dark again until August. I don't know if I could do it. There is still lots to come. Steve Winwood after the break, but also Johnny B comes in for a chat. Don't you go anywhere. Stay with us here on Galway Bay FM.
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0: 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Womsa Sean O'Neill here on Chumstock Corsi Anocht. The songs are good tonight. You know, I've said to myself, the tunes are going well now, I have to say. I'm really enjoying it. There's a sense of classics to it, do you know what I mean? And just absolute bangers, getting you up and dancing, getting you moving. I hope that's what you're doing. Someone who wants to get you up and dancing this summer is, of course, Johnny B of the Two Johnnies. They are bringing Pints in a Field for St. Anne's Park in Dublin, and they want you to know all about the crack that's going to be there. So without further ado, I think I should introduce this man. Now, I'm delighted to say that the one, the only Johnny B of the Two Johnnies joins us live here on Galway Bay FM. Mr. B, is it? How are you getting on?
1: How are you doing, Sean? Well, people who know me say John O'Brien, but I'll be Johnny B. How are you getting on, lad?
0: I am wonderful, and yourself? Very glad to have you on the show.
1: Great. Hello to the people of Galway. We haven't been in Galway in too long, lad, but we will get back someday.
0: We'll be looking forward to it. Come here. I don't know now, Johnny, if you remember this, but this is not our first time on air together. Many a moon ago, when you were working up in the Big Smoke on the radio, I was on work placement in the same building. And you were doing this wonderful riff on finding the sexiest accent in all of Ireland. And I happened to be sitting beside your good friend, Andrew Dupuyer, who thought it would be hilarious to horse me in live on air with you in the studio. So you were down in Tip. I was up in Dublin. But they threw me live on air with you. It was my first
1: time. Well, you have a sexy kind of a relaxed, there you go, and how are you doing? Come in for a cup of tea and a scone kind of an accent from Limerick there, Sean. You know what I mean? So I heard that you made the actual A road watch by the end of the day. There was car crashes all over Ireland. Women pulling in with the hazards on when they heard Sean on the radio.
0: That's it. And one thing led to another. Here I am broadcasting live on Galway Bay after my first live experience with the Two Johnnies. So thank you very much.
1: There you go, man. There you go. Now I'm on your show. It all goes around, man. Full circle.
0: Well, come here. Speaking of full circle, it must be an absolute buzz. You are prepping for Pints in a Field 4. I mean, can you believe that this has come around? The fourth festival of your own making happening this summer.
1: It's mental, really. Like, it started as kind of a topic on the podcast. What would we do if we ever ran our own festival? And the name came from, we were talking to a guy who ran a festival. And he said, sometimes I think the young people, all they want is Wi-Fi and camping. He said, because half the people who go to festivals don't come out at the campsite until about 9 o'clock at night when they're absolutely langers, Bananarama. So we had this idea about, sure, all you need for a good festival is just cans in a field. And then they told us, lads, you can't call it cans in a field. Whatever, they don't actually serve cans. You have to call it Pints in a Field. And we said, even better, that's a better name. So Pints in a Field was born. And honestly, when the boys from MCD and our manager and all sat down and said, is the Two Johnnies podcast actually going to do at like a little stadium, a field? I thought they were all mental. I thought they were all on drugs, to be honest with you now, Sean. But here we are in year four. And like, I don't know, you can tell me, is this the most insane lineup you've ever heard for a festival in Ireland? The Two Johnnies, Tiny Tempa, the Tumbling Paddies, Cascada, Declan Nerney. It's emceed by our local county councillor, Andy Maloney, independent county councillor for the Care electoral area. And there's a live tractor demonstration. We will have John Deere tractors on site that lads can go over and kick the tyres and inspect. And our local GA club will be selling tickets. There'll be a raffle on the stage on the day. Somebody's going to win cash money just before Tiny Tempa goes on stage. Is that the best festival you've ever heard of?
0: It suits me down to the ground, I say. Now I'm looking forward to it big time. It's unbelievable. The mix you get is incredible. And I just try to imagine what it's like sitting in the green room behind stage, listening to Tiny Tempa explain to Declan Nerney what he does and vice versa. Like, how do those people interact with each other behind the scenes?
1: I know we had Declan Nerney come out. He came out and done one surprise song at the first Pints in the Field. And there was a moment backstage where he was sitting down with Bass Hunter, Dahi O'Shea and Steve from Codaline. And I was wiping my eyes to see was someone after spiking my waddy like. It was just a surreal moment. The boys, and then Marty Moan arrived on. He was doing a song. You know, Marty Moan hit the diff, lads. You all know him.
0: Yeah, yeah.
1: So Marty Moan and Bass Hunter were talking about life on the road. And I think Bass Hunter was talking about touring Europe. And Marty Moan was on about like driving trucks. But it was entertaining enough anyway. Like, it's a magical day. Yeah. And the people who run it, like the you know, the promoters and all in the venue in St. Anne's Park in Dublin, they always say to us that the Two Johnnies gig, Pints in a Field, has one of the biggest takings at the bar, but there's never any trouble. I think there was nobody thrown out last year. It was probably the only gig where there was no scrap, because it's such good-natured fun. As soon as the doors open at 5 o'clock, people are piling in. The tunes are pumping and the crack is good. Like, Andy's up on stage, pulling people out of the crowd, chatting to people, and it's just such a feel-good day. It's a real mix of ages. There's people wearing their county jerseys and their club jerseys. There's always a bit of shifting going on and a few pints. And it's just such a positive, uplifting day. It would restore your faith in humanity, and it's unbelievable crack.
0: It's amazing. I think that's one of the big things that stands out about me from your podcast and from everything you do, of course. I mean, to the music, to the festivals, to the events. You've created such a community around it. You know what I mean? You bring so many people together from different aspects of life, and it's people from the country and people from the city and people from all over Ireland. And as you say, all getting together and having the crack. And I think that's probably the most important thing, isn't it?
1: Yeah, like there's the Two Johnnies Facebook group with a very original name, but there's about 40,000 people in that, and they'd be just chatting about stuff, fellas be selling stuff and all kinds of country carry on. And there's a group of lads there, boys and girls, that were going to the festival on their own. And they're all meeting up in town to go for a bite to eat and a few pints and get to know each other. And they're going to the gig together. Like, where else would you get that? Complete strangers meeting and going. I think they've organized a golf outing the day before. They're getting a right run at the weekend. People who don't know each other. Like, isn't it just the nicest thing?
0: It's amazing. I'll tell you one thing as well. It must be the biggest GAA fundraiser as well that you've ever seen. I'd say all the clubs all around the country are fuming that they don't have their own Two Johnnies at home with the amount you're making for a care GAA.
1: Yeah, like the GAA is a huge part of who we are. Johnny is managing the football and the hurling team this year. And like, we're up to our neck in it, looking forward to the tips inter-county scene as well this year. So, but they're the characters that we love. They're the lads that we would have on our podcast. We also had our local undertaker on. He's a linesman. Hmm. And oh my God, like, he's a man who told me he can't understand soccer. He said, any game you can play with your hands in your pockets isn't a real game. He said, he doesn't understand how you can kick a ball wide in soccer and they all clap at you. He said, if you kicked it wide in GA, you know what happened. You get a kick up the arse.
0: Yeah, he has a point there now. And especially, we've nothing to be looking forward to in the World Cup. But of course, we do have Pints and Field 4 to be looking forward to. We're looking at getting 20,000 people packed in St. Anne's Park on the 6th of June, 2026. Where can people get tickets, Johnny?
1: Oh, Ticketmaster, lad. Just type the Two Johnnies in. Well, don't just Google us. You get a lot of abuse. But if you type the Two Johnnies into Ticketmaster or the twojohnnies.ie, Pints in a Field, up in St. Anne's Park in Dublin there, and it's a great day out on Saturday the 6th of June. It'll be savage crack. Sean, are you coming?
0: I'll do my absolute best to get down there. I'll make sure I have the calendar free for June the 6th.
1: Good man, we'll send you on a few tickets, 100%.
0: You're an absolute star, Johnny. Thank you so much. Make sure you follow the Two Johnnies on all social media platforms, and of course listen out to their amazing podcast as well. Johnny B, thank you so much.
1: Thanks a million. Slán.
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Everybody Wants to Rule the World here on Galway Bay FM. And of course, before that, we heard from Johnny B of the Two Johnnies ahead of Pints in the Field 4, which is happening this summer. Just chatting to them there off air, and it looks like we'll actually have two tickets to give away to Pints in the Field at the end of the week. So make sure you keep an ear out for that if you're in the mood for winning something. And of course, there's lots of things you can win on Galway Bay at the Galway Bay FM at the minute. I need to start thinking before I speak. I think that'd be great for everybody. It might actually make a bit of sense about what I'm saying. We, of course, are running the Galway Bay FM Cash Splash at the minute, and we have to say a huge congratulations to Gareth O'Brien, who won €1,000 in the Cash Splash today. 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What are you waiting for? The next €1,000 Cash Splash prize will be won on Wednesday, the May 13th. That's tomorrow on Kate O'Malley's 3 to 5 Drive. So get online now and get your ticket. While you're doing that, I'll play some music. Some of Republic and Loose, Aaron Malach, Ach River Sun, Bella Kay, loving this one at the minute. It's I Love It, I Love It, I Love It on Galway Bay FM, Galway's best music mix.

Republic of Lou's comeback girl here on Galway Bay FM. Lots of things making a comeback these days. One of them that I love is Irish traditional music and, of course, Irish music and culture in general. I mean, we all know how well the likes of Kneecap are going. But what about, like, Bird and The Scratch and Ish Beanie and the Hare? And they're bringing Irish traditional music back to a world stage. Got me thinking about traditional music from other parts of the world. And I saw this amazing clip from The Tonight Show with Jimmy Fallon. This was last night. Diljit, I hope I'm saying this right, Diljit Dosanjh, he had his new song, Morny, out lately, right? And he played it on The Tonight Show. This is a traditional Punjabi song with a modern twist. And I think all of a sudden, I like Punjabi music. Wrap your ears around this one. Come on, there it is.

That's opened up a whole new thing for me, I think. I'm going to start listening to that from now on. We have time for one more song before we head to the newsroom, though. That is Gavin James and Always. 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

0: James, and always here on Galway Bay FM. There's not going to be a sus a walker for a family. Need time for me to take a little break. But don't you go anywhere. Much, much more to come up in the second hour of the show. I want to play a new song that I came across today that I think it's going to do numbers. And as well as that, I want to take a trip down memory lane. All this and more. Fos la chac, na te ocha bi. Fanda giling an so. Air Galway Bay FM.
1: This weekend sees the Galway senior and minor hurlers in action with games on Saturday and Monday. On Saturday afternoon, the senior hurlers take on Dublin at Pearse Stadium in the Leinster Championship, where a win would see them go a long way towards reaching the Leinster final, throw-in at 4:30. Meanwhile, on Monday evening, the minor hurlers face Kilkenny in the Leinster semi-final, that game in Portlaoise at 7.
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11: At 7, good evening, I'm Tina Gates. Striking ambulance crews are calling for the Health Minister and HSE to engage with them over what they say is a failure to implement the findings of an independent review. The 2020 report recommended ambulance workers' pay scales be updated to reflect changes to the responsibilities and workloads of crews over the last two decades. The strikes end tomorrow at 8 a.m, with two more stoppages planned for next week and the week after. Denise Ford has worked in the National Ambulance Service for 20

0: 3 years.
1: The care is very, very high standards, all degree and master's level qualifications here. You're talking about highly skilled, highly trained, highly qualified individuals. We deserve this without the preconditions. You know, we never know when the radio goes off what we're going to go to. And we're prepared for that. We're prepared to go. We're prepared to deal with every situation that we're confronted with.
0: The Taoiseach says criticism of the government over today's ambulance strikes is very dishonest. Micheál Martin says funding for the ambulance service has risen by 41% since 2022, while staffing numbers are up 28% to more than 2,600. He insists talks had resulted in a proposal backed by union leaders but rejected by members.
2: In particular, the state offering to pay increases of somewhere between, depending on grades and so on, 3 and 14%. Linked to reform, and that was on top of the 9.25% increase under the current public service agreement. Now, union leadership recommended this proposal to their members. So how can you use language like refuse to resolve?
0: The Supreme Court has reserved judgment in an appeal brought by one of the getaway drivers in the Regency hotel attack, who claims he was denied a fair trial. Jason Bonney of Portmarnock, County Dublin, was jailed for 8.5 years for his role in facilitating the murder of David Byrne at the hotel in 2016. Our court's correspondent Frank Rainey reports.
3: In 2023, Jason Bonney was convicted for acting as a getaway driver after the attack in the Regency Hotel. His complaint before the Supreme Court relates to the handling of rebuttal evidence. Bonney denied being behind the wheel at the relevant time, and during his trial, his side called evidence to suggest somebody else was driving the Jeep in question. The prosecution then called a rebuttal witness to challenge that testimony. Bonney's barrister claims they shouldn't have been allowed to do so, that their witness should have been called before the prosecution closed its case. In opposing the appeal today, the state stood over its decision at trial, pointing out that no objection was made at the time. The impact of the rebuttal evidence on the fairness of the trial was also called into question, with one judge observing that the trial court did not appear to place significant weight on it in reaching its verdict. A judgment will be delivered on a later date.
0: National Bike Week is encouraging people to start cycling as a form of green transport which is fast and safe. TDs and senators are cycling around Dublin City today to launch the event. Saoirse McCarthy has more.
4: Campaigners of National Bike Week are asking the government to make cycling an accessible form of transport for people all over the country. Nasa Welby, chair of the Irish Cycling Campaign, says increased funding is required to complete the planned infrastructure in our towns and villages.
5: We need an increase of active travel funding up to 500 million euro. That'll close in the inflation gap that we see closed in for other infrastructure.
4: Leader of the Green Party, Roger O'Gorman, believes this week is important to remind everyone the safety elements of cycling are reinforced through investment.
6: Focusing on junctions or parts of road which are known to be dangerous at the moment, where visibility is poor, where lines of sight aren't great, I think using the investment to make those safer. The biggest pushbacks from people cycling is fear.
4: Young people are also being encouraged to get involved. Students from Mungret Community College in Limerick and the creators of hashtag AntSheCycles say cycling is for girls too, and the first steps are a change in uniform and attitudes.
7: Girls not wanting to wear the pants because they feel like they'll be singled out, or girls that feel like they look stupid riding a bike, or girls that don't want to wear a helmet.
4: In January, ministers announced 360 million euro in funding for active travel and greenways. This will enable 1,000 projects to commence this year all over the country.
0: And that's your latest news update at 7:04.
8: Good evening, I'm Stephen Doyle. Pep Guardiola believes Crystal Palace can still cause Arsenal problems even if their team is rotated. Palace played the leaders in their final Premier League match of the season on Sunday week, 3 days before facing Rayo Vallecano in the Conference League final. Manager Oliver Glasner has defended his right to rest his frontline players when they face the Gunners. As it happens, City play Palace tomorrow in their game in hand, and Guardiola insisted that a weakened Palace team can still cause issues for Arsenal's title chances.
9: They're so professional, the teams. Crystal Palace, we play top against us. We saw Leeds yesterday against the Spurs, how even being out of the relegation battle, so they are in Premier League again, how they compete. We play here against Aston Villa in the past, West Ham, you know, nothing to play, and it was how difficult it was, so I'm pretty sure they will do their best, knowing that, of course, they have the final 3 days later.
8: Meanwhile, Arsenal defender Ben White will miss the rest of the season with a serious knee ligament injury suffered against West Ham on Sunday. The England international is also expected to miss the World Cup. White joins fellow fullbacks Jurrien Timber and Ricardo Calafiori on the sidelines ahead of Arsenal's crucial run-in. A number of Ireland internationals are expected to feature in the second leg of the English Championship playoff semi-final. final between Southampton and Middlesbrough tonight. Ryan Manning and Finn Azaz should start for the home team at St Mary's against a Borough side with Alan Brenn in midfield. It's scoreless after the first leg and kickoff tonight is at 8. This evening there are a couple of semi-finals to look forward to in the Leinster Minor Football Championship. Parnell Park hosts the meeting of Dublin and Meath, while Louth welcome Kildare to RD. Both of those matches throw in at 7:30. And Carl Dixon has been chosen to referee the Champions Cup final between Leinster and Bordeaux on May 23rd. Matthew Curley's been chosen to referee the Challenge Cup final between Ulster and Montpellier the night before in Bilbao. That's your news and sport update. It's 6 minutes past seven.
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11: Sunny spells for the rest of the evening. Tonight will then start off dry, but there'll be some showers overnight. Lowest temperatures between 5 and 8 degrees.
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11: Good evening, Muintir na Galive. How are you getting on? John O'Neill here on Ansel Livshire. Glean the 8 o'clock Tronon. I'll be right up until 8 o'clock tonight. We've had a great one so far. I hope we can keep that going. Let me know what you're up to this evening. 086-3833-553. Are you out and about? Have you the feet up? Are you in the car on your way somewhere? Let me know. I'm interested. I'm nosy, to be honest, more than anything else. We have lots and lots to come in this hour. We will be taking a trip down my own memory lane. More on that to come later. As well as that, your dream trip to Italy could be even more of a dream. I wouldn't quite call it a job offering, but something I think we'll all be interested in. Come all in, big round crack chat. August Arnoy, round kyol ho ma. So, not taking not to be. Fanny Glynn on Saw Air, Sláinte Air, Galway Bay FM. Cormie Tuesdaynish, Lesh on Gyol Marson. This is an absolute banger. They're all bangers tonight. Look, I'm not trying to toot my horn too much, but the music is great this evening. This is Bob Marley and the Wailers. Could You Be Loved on Galway Bay FM? It's Galway's best music mix.

Bob Marley and the Wailers. Could you be loved here on Galway Bay FM? I reckon you could be loved by everybody if you won a share of 40,000 euro. Of course, there's more important things than money, but it'd still be pretty nice. We must say a huge congratulations to our very latest winner of the Galway Bay FM Cash Splash, Gorette O'Brien. She won 1,000 euro today. And if you want the chance to win a share of, like I said, 40,000 euro, then get ready to dive in. This Cash Splash is now running. 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What are you waiting for? Do it right now. Head over to galwaybayfm.ie. The very next winner of 1,000 euro in the Cash Splash. That'll happen tomorrow, Wednesday, May 13th. Use your THs on Kate O'Malley's 3 to 5 drive on Galway Bay FM. You go get your tickets. In the meantime, I'm going to play some Gigi Perez, Ach Rivason, Hosier, Nina Cried, Power, and so, Air Galway Bay FM. 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

Gigi Perez there and Sailor Song here on Sláinte. I'm loving that song. It really is a wonderful, wonderful song. He's a great singer, Gigi Perez. I hear there's some sort of singing competition going on in Europe this weekend. I think it starts tonight and then it's going on. I don't know. To be honest, there hasn't been much about it on the telly, but I was kind of thinking, if Ireland were taking part in some sort of big European singing competition, what would we sing? Like, who would we send to such a thing? And I was kind of trawling through the archives and I came across this really, really interesting tune, right? So I got a clip of it here and I think I'm going to play it for you because I just want to get your opinions. So I'm not sure if you've heard of these guys. They come from a small place called Craggy Island, and they're actually not musicians by trade. Two priests, would you believe? So this is Father Ted Carilli and Father Dougal Maguire, and their song My Lovely Horse here on Galway BFM, Galway's best music mix.

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1: Mark Roberts has them dancing in the aisles with his brand new show, The Feel Good Factor. 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

Whitesnake, Is This Love here on Galway Bay FM. And of course, before the break, we had My Lovely Horse by Father Ted Crilly and Father Dougal Maguire. 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You pick the songs, I'll present them. It's my job as a radio presenter. And actually, I want to go back. I want to take you down memory lane to one of my first times ever live on the radio. But in the meantime, I will play some music and I'll get that done. Alesso and Tove Lo and One Directioner and Malcolm Lish. Shachogov, Live While You're Young. Live While We're Young. Not ye. We're all young. One Direction. 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

0: Nesso and Tovelo, heroes here on Galway Bay FM. Speaking of heroes, I think a lot of people's hero would be Johnny B of the Two Johnnies, who was on a little bit earlier on telling us all about Pints in a Field 4, which is happening this summer. We'll be giving away tickets on Thursday's show, so make sure you stick around for that. But one thing I brought up in that chat is that Johnny B and of course Johnny Smacks were one of the first people to ever give me a chance to go live on the air back on their national broadcasting days. And I thought I'd go in and I'd find that clip because I've saved it. This was, I was trying to do a bit of thinking there. I think this was coming up on 4 years ago. It might have been three anyway, right? Basically, I was on work experience as part of my master's and I was up in Donnybrook, up where RTE is based. And they were doing a riff while I was in studio with their producer, Shadowing. They were doing a riff on finding the sexiest accent in Ireland, and they were both doing Limerick accents. And I thought, not great, I'll be honest. And as soon as I said this, producer heard it, and she threw me live on air, which led to this terrifying moment for young Sean.
1: Hang on, Anita says they've got someone in the building from Limerick on work experience.
2: Oh, get him down.
1: Get him down.
2: Get that voice on. We will find Ireland's sexiest accent. 51552 WhatsApp
3: this
2: is always.
3: This poor fella's being dragged into the studio.
1: Is he there now, is he?
3: Yeah.
1: Put him on mic there, Afik. What's his name?
3: What's his name, Anita? Sean.
2: Sean, what's the story, kid?
3: Sit down there. Put a pair of headphones on you. Okay.
2: Come on, Sean.
1: Sean, what's the crack? Where are you?
3: You can't hear. Jesus.
1: You can't hear me. No, it's a Limerick thing.
3: No, there you go.
1: Sean, how are you?
4: I'm great. Are we getting on?
2: That's a good one.
1: What part of Limerick are you from?
4: I'm from Anacaddy, so I don't have a strong city accent, but I spent so many years working in pubs inside in town, I can put it on.
2: Yes!
1: Go on, dial it up there first, please.
4: So like, if I say I was working up a Saturday night, right, I'd pure get into Limerick mode, like, and someone come in, well, boy, kid, what are you having? Do you know what I mean? No points again, it's nine again. No, better. So stuff like that, like, but I'd be told forever, like, I'm from the posh part of Limerick.
0: There you go. What a scary moment for me, but I had an awful lot of fun. Sorry, I got so caught up in reliving my own life there that I've got to come back on air here. We've come an awful long way. We're still not a great broadcaster, are we? Stick with us here on Galway Bay FM. Lots more still to come. Kingfisher, Olivia Dean, Oasis, Tashid Snarfad, Air on Malach, Nátaigí, Áitir Bay.
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You're listening to Galway's best music mix. Sean O'Whale here on Ansal Livshe Gadina Hocht. We're not quite done yet. Don't you worry, plenty still to come. Now, you might remember a couple of weeks ago I was telling you about the world's longest tiramisu. Not necessarily the largest, but certainly the longest tiramisu was made by a team of 100 chefs in London, measuring 440.6 metres long, if I'm not incorrect. I'm not. I'm looking at the statistics right here. Well, here's another tiramisu-related piece of intrigue for you. The Italians over in Italy, they're looking for 100 tiramisu tasters to head over to Treviso in October for the Tiramisu World Cup. Okay, Ireland may not be going to the Soccer World Cup. You could be going to the Tiramisu World Cup if you were interested. Applications to be a tiramisu taster, they open up in September. And you could be heading to Treviso to taste tiramisu. They want people who can just taste the textures, the flavours, the balance. I know nothing about tiramisu. I'm not the best baker. I love a scone, though. Anyway, if you're interested, head over to the Tiramisu World Cup website for more information. There you go. I'll play some Kingfisher, but before that, I'll play some Olivia Dean. This is Galway BFM. It's Galway's best music mix.

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1: Kingfisher, Shot in the Dark here on Galway Bay FM. A great bunch of lads. Very fond of them, I have to say now. Love their music. They're working on some new stuff at the minute. They've been teasing things on social media. I can't wait to see what's coming. And another great lad who I'm often very fond of as well is Mike. He texted in looking for a song. And so, yes, I do have time to squeeze that in before the end. Just for you, Mike, out in Athenry, this is Men at Work and Overkill. 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

0: Men at Work and Overkill here on Galway Bay FM. And that about wraps it up. Sinead McCouncil, Dunne Hinlocht. Keith is on the way with Country Life. And then Donald Mann will be soundtracking your late evening with The Nightfly from 9 right up until midnight. And sure, Gary Curran will be back then in the morning. After then, John Morley will take over from 9 until 12. And then you'll have Ronan Lardner and then Kate O'Malley with 3 to 5 Drive. She's giving away, well, she's not giving away, she's doing the draw for the Cash Splash. And sure, then you'll have FY. And then I'll be back. So not long to wait at all. Good evening, Kay the Rella Horja, Biggie Hee Wahagwiv. Log of Hole.
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11: At 8, good evening, I'm Tina Gates. The Enterprise Minister says the results of a new survey will determine what supports people affected by a fire in Waterford City will require. The local Enterprise Office in Waterford City and County Council have released a survey to establish the impact of the blaze on up to 40 local companies. Speaking after a meeting in the area this afternoon, Minister Peter Burke says the government will act as quickly as possible.
12: We have to get exact clarity on the ask first, because there's a very different approaches in the room. Some people have insurance, some have not, some are underinsured, and we need to know exactly what each requires. The local authority will collate the results of this survey, bring it forward to government, and then we will respond quickly as a government. Can absolutely understand the pressure that people are under. People's livelihoods are at stake.
11: Dressmaker Niamh Nidali can't get access to her building and says she's heartbroken for her clients.
13: Now, I'm very fortunate. It actually stopped next to where I am, but I can't get access to the building. I don't know how much damage is done. I've spent 12 years building up everything I have. I have a woman getting married and our dress is up there.

0: and the bridesmaid's dress. I have two little girls making their communion on the weekend, and now I've let them down. I know it's not my fault, but it's hard not to feel guilty.
1: Consumers are being warned to throw away certain Lidl chicken products after salmonella was detected in some batches. The Food Safety Authorities issued a recall for Lidl 100% Irish chicken breast fillets and diced chicken breast fillets with use-by dates of April 12th and 13th. It says while the use-by dates have passed, the products may have been frozen at home and shouldn't be eaten. Customers can dispose of the products or return them to Lidl. Striking ambulance crews are calling for the Health Minister and HSE to engage with them over what they say is a failure to implement the findings of an independent review. The 2020 report recommended ambulance workers' pay scales be updated to reflect changes to the responsibilities and workloads of crews over the last 20 years. The strike ends tomorrow at 8 a.m. with two more stoppages planned for next week and the week after. Denise Ford has worked in the National Ambulance Service for 23 years.
2: Cares is very, very high standards, all degree and master's level qualifications here. Talking about highly skilled, highly trained, highly qualified individuals. We deserve this without the preconditions. You know, we never know when the radio goes off what we're going to go to. And we're prepared for that. We're prepared to go, we're prepared to deal with every situation that we're confronted with.
1: Gardaí are investigating after two cars were set on fire in a housing estate in Galway last weekend. Officers responded to the blaze and reports of shots being fired at a house in Athenry. No one was injured and witnesses are asked to come forward. The US president is leaving Washington tonight for a state visit to China. Donald Trump's expected to discuss trade issues with President Xi Jinping. Beijing is a large importer of sanctioned Iranian oil, so the conflict in the Middle East could also be on the agenda. Speaking as he left the White House, Mr. Trump says he's confident the US has the upper hand in the conflict.
3: We've beaten their militaries very soundly. That's over with. The blockade is very effective, and one way or the other, it's going to work out very well. It's going to work out very well. I think you're going to have so much oil, you're going to have a gusher of oil like you've never had before.
1: Britain's Daily Star has hinted it may revive an old viral experiment for Keir Starmer's current leadership difficulties. The newspaper famously ran a live stream of a lettuce as it began to rot, predicting it would last longer than Liz Truss's time in Downing Street. A post on the paper's social media account shows a person buying another lettuce with the caption, "Guess who's back?" Keir Starmer is battling a heave against his leadership following poor local election results last week. And that's your latest news update at 8:04.
4: And in sport, it's just kicking off at St Mary's, where the makeup of the Championship playoff final will be confirmed. It's scoreless into the second leg, with Southampton having home advantage against Middlesbrough. The Celtic boss Martin O'Neill says he's not looking ahead to a potential title decider against Hearts on Saturday. Both sides will have midweek games to get through first. Hearts host Falkirk tomorrow, while Celtic will travel to Motherwell. O'Neill insists that all focus is on taking care of their own job before thinking about what the weekend might bring.
5: The Motherwell game is so, so important. We couldn't even think about anything else after that there. Motherwell beat us, Hearts win their game, then it's all over. So it doesn't really matter about the weekend's game.
4: The Real Madrid president Florentino Perez says he has no intention of stepping down despite growing criticism following the club's disappointing season. Speaking at a surprise press conference this afternoon, Perez confirmed that he'll remain in charge and announced fresh presidential elections. The 79-year-old claimed that there had been campaigns aimed against damaging both him and his reputation. While Perez also dismissed rumours surrounding his health, insisting that he's in perfect condition and denying reports that he is suffering from cancer. Premier League referees chief Howard Webb says the decision to disallow West Ham's late equaliser against Arsenal was categorically correct and a good use of VAR. Callum Wilson's stoppage time strike was ruled out after replay showed Pablo Felipe fouling goalkeeper David Raya, with the table toppers getting a 1-0 win. VAR audio has been released.
6: Going to show you a possible foul on the goalkeeper. The left arm of Pablo comes across Raya.
7: I'm just going to come down.
6: The left arm of Raya.
7: I can see the clear holding then on him across.
4: And in Gaelic games, Westmeath's all-time leading scorer, John Heslin, has put himself in the running to face Dublin in Sunday's Leinster football final at Croke Park. Despite retiring last year after 150 appearances, he's made a surprise return to the Lake County panel and is reportedly training with Mark McHugh's squad. That's your latest news and sports update. I'm Daniel Pitcher. The time is 6 minutes past 8.
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9: Hello, Jerry Murphy here. I'm in the driving seat on Wednesday on Galway Talks with John Morley. Here, as always, we will talk about the latest from the motor industry with new car and van test drives, the latest technologies and innovations, and all other motoring matters from around the world. 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
14: Good evening, I'm Keith Fahey and welcome to this week's edition of Country Life. On the show this week, we're delighted to have Sinead Devaney, who works haggis in relation to water quality, about an upcoming event. We also have Vincent Flynn from the Shearfest that's happening in Mount Bellew March in a couple of weeks. We also have Katrina Fitzpatrick, who is the manager with Shine in relation to mental health. We have Kevin Holland, a Loch Grey Mart manager, who's going to discuss the upcoming machinery sale that they're having and indeed cattle and sheep prices at the moment. And we also have two sets of tickets to give away to the fantastic Shearfest that's happening at the bank holiday weekend, the 30th and the 31st of May, the shearing event. They're going to have provincial finals and it's on in Mount Bellew Mart, a massive event there. They have horseshoeing, farrowing, sheepdog trials, a wonderful wool demo there, expo as well, and there'll be fantastic singers as well over the 2 days, including Derek Ryan and Michael English and Olivia Douglas. There'll be jiving competitions, All Fucked Up are going to be playing also, and our question is, where is the event, where is Shearfest happening? Is it on in Mount Bellew Mart or Kenny Park? So if you can email your name, the answer, whether it's Mount Bellew Mart or Kenny Park, and your address, is to email me at countrylife@galwaybayfm.ie. That's countrylife@galwaybayfm.ie. So that's the bank holiday, 30th, 31st of May, shearing event that's happening in the, and singing event and music, and Mount Bellew Mart, a huge event that's happening there as well. Same as last year, Sheepdog Trials, Wool Expo, and they have Derek Ryan, All Fucked Up, jiving competition, Olivia Douglas and Michael English playing at night as well. So a fantastic lineup there for all as well, all parts and ages of the family as well. So if you can email me countrylife@galwaybayfm.ie, so that's countrylife@galwaybayfm.ie, your name, address, and indeed the answer, whether it's happening in Mount Bellew Mart or Kenny Park. Looking at some Mart reports for the week gone by, last Saturday seen Headford hold their general cattle and sheep sale, which included a satisfactory entry of stock with over 473 cattle on offer. Light store and heavy cattle and Focal cows were met with a strong trade due to the demand from exporters, buyers, farmers and factory agents. Yo and heavy lambs and store lambs and Colios were in strong demand as well. Looking at some sample bullock prices, included a 625 kilo Aberdeen Angus selling for 2,800 or 448 a kilo, a 390 kilo Limousine selling for 2,000 or 513 a kilo. Looking at some cull cows there, a 640 kilo Charlie cow selling for 2,420 or 378 a kilo. Prices
15: of lambs included €217 for a 51.5 kilo lamb and €217 for 47 kilos. Weanling bulls, a 390 kilo Belgian blue setting for €2,640 or €677 a kilo. And more information there can be got by calling the Headford Mart on 093-333-51. Looking at the Ballinrobe Mart report last week, numbers staying strong. Heifers fetched prices from 950 to 2,190 per head over, and 317 to 727 per kilo. Heifers over 500 kilos averaged 382 a kilo or 1,990 per head. Top prices included a Charlie at 520 kilos setting for 2,190 or 423 a kilo. Bullocks achieved prices from 800 to 2,540 per head or 327 to 596 per kilo. Duckler cows range from 2,900 to 2,980 for an Aberdeen Angus cow with an Aberdeen Angus bull calf at foot. And more information there can be got by calling the Ballinrobe Mart on 094-954-1140. Looking at Tuam Mart yesterday, the 11th of May, sample heifer prices included 460 kilos selling for 1,900 or 411 a kilo, 570 kilo Charlie making 2,560 or 449 a kilo, 2,348 kilo Aberdeen Angus bullock selling for 1,770 euro. Sample heifer prices included a 335 kilo limousine selling for 1,620 or 484 a kilo, and more information can be got there by calling 093-24353. And as previously mentioned there, if you want your chance to win two tickets, we have two sets of tickets for the Saturday and the Sunday show on the 30th, the end of May there, for the Mount Bellew Shear Festival that's happening. There'll be a wool expo, sheepdog trials, shearing, and they have all fucked up. Derek Ryan and Michael English there, fantastic lineup as well over the 2 days, and it's always a massive event there in Mount Bellew Mart. So our question to you is, if you want to win, be in with a chance to win two tickets, you can email me your name, where you're from, and the answer, whether it's where is the Mount Bellew Shear Festival happening. I think I gave it away there. Is it Mount Bellew or is it in Kinney Park, Mount Bellew Mart or Kinney Park? So email me your name, address, and the answer to countrylife@galwaybayfm.ie. That's countrylife@galwaybayfm.ie. Also looking at today's Irish Farming Independent, prices mounting pressure on finishers as quotes fall and uncertainty grows, writes the factory report from Martin Coughlin. When I was in secondary school, my history books referred to the failing Turkish Empire around the year 1900 as the sick man of Europe. Irish beef finishers can now identify as the current sick man of Europe as falling prices with another possible backlog in getting stock killed. Emerging finishers demoralised. Current Board BIA data shows that the current gap between the Irish composite price, the average price recorded here for all beef versus the export bench price mark, the average price Irish producers could expect to receive according to the prevailing prices in our main export markets is now 40 cent behind. This sees Irish beef finishers averaging 6.47 a kilo while the EU average is 6.87. In relation to lambs and sheep, factories struggle to pull prices amid limited lamb numbers. Don Ballyhonus, or should I say ICM Group, quoting 980 plus 20 cent quality assurance, with writes me Martin Coughlin, with weekly kill numbers continuing to fall short of where they were this time last year, 31,636 for the week ending May 3rd versus 40,856 for the same week last year, so down approximately 9,000, giving the sheep trade a big difference in 1 year. This illustrated again this week by the fact that quotes for spring lamb are unchanged and that hoggets are back, albeit for a second week in a row, by just 10 cent per kilo, with culls less than 10 cent per kilo in one plant. Quotes for spring lambs remains fixed around 980 plus 20 cent quality assurance. So first up on Country Life this week, we're delighted to have Sinead Devaney, works in Chagas as part of the ASIP water quality programme as well. Firstly, I suppose, Sinead, you might give us a little bit of a background on your role and what is the ASIP Agricultural Sustainability Support and Advisory Programme?
16: Yes, Keith, thanks for having me on the programme this evening. Yeah, I'm an ASIP advisor, and it's a bit of a mouthful, as you say, but Chagas would have one or two maybe ASIP advisors in each, say, county or region, and we're spread throughout the country, and we would be working with farmers in priority areas for improving water quality. There would be ASIP advisors also then in the dairy co-ops and some with Meat Industry Ireland, and I suppose with the dairy co-op, the ASIP advisor would be working closely with dairy farmers in these priority areas as well. So I suppose as an ASIP advisor, my role is to work with farmers along priority areas of action where water quality is not good and they're farming around in catchments around these rivers, and I will be covering County Galway and giving advice to the farmers on how to farm in a way that works with water quality and concentrating, I suppose, on farming practices and educational, I suppose, and courses as well, just to inform farmers of the different practices. And it could range from, you know, managing sheep dip to slurry spreading and fertilizer spreading and even grazing of the land, you know, talk around drinking points and fencing water courses and what fields are susceptible to losing, say, nitrogen or phosphorus to the local river. So it's educational and assisting the farmer, and it's a free service for all farmers, whether they're Chagas clients or non-Chagas clients. Yeah. That sums it up, I think, yeah.
15: Very good. And, yeah, so you cover a large areas there in relation to, you know, different areas that can be helping farmers reduce emissions and that as well. I suppose you do a lot of work there in relation to LawPro also. You might explain maybe what LawPro is and what are their aims.
16: Yeah, so LawPro is the Local Authority Waters Programme, and that body works on behalf of Ireland's 31 local authorities to protect and restore good water quality in our rivers and lakes and estuaries and ground and coastal water. And under the River Basin Management Plan for Ireland, LawPro carries out work in these priority areas that I mentioned, these priority areas for action. And these are areas that are identified as having poor water quality or not good anyway. And the target is to bring that water quality up to good or high status, at least good status anyway, by 2027. So they're working all over the country as well. And LawPro would have catchment scientists who study, I suppose, those particular water bodies and focus in and do tests and take sampling. And where they find a problem and it's related to agriculture, they will contact me in County Galway, and I liaise then with the farmers around that particular river to try and, you know, look at what are the problems, what could be happening as a result of agricultural practices, and how can we fix it. And it's just about everybody working together, the Local Authority Water Programme, us up in Chagask and in the co-ops, and the farmers and other bodies as well that are involved with water. So all for the same aim, to try and improve water quality.
15: And you have a meeting then coming up very shortly, Sinead. You might maybe tell us a little bit about the meeting, and is it just for farmers, or can members of the general public attend?
16: Yeah, so that meeting is on Thursday night, this Thursday at 7 o'clock in Gullan's Hotel in Ballinasloe. And it is for everybody. It's for farmers and the general public. And it is to, I suppose, inform people about water quality in their local area, and anybody at all with an interest or concern about water quality in their local area and their local river are invited to come along to that free meeting. They can register through Eventbrite, and they check the LawPro website or LawPro social media, and even our Chagas Galway Clear social media, you'll see information on it. And then the reason for registering is, I suppose, they're going to provide some refreshments, and the meeting will run for about an hour and a half. Farmers can look at, and the public can look at, the posters, I suppose, will be up, maps up on the wall of the local rivers, and look and see what the water quality is in their local river. So everybody should benefit, you know.
15: And in relation to, we'd say, is it just for the immediate area, we'd say, around Ballinasloe town, or is there a wider kind of a reach in terms of area?
16: There is a wider reach. It stretches from, say, Northeast, Ballymoe, Williamstown, Glenamaddy, Craigs, Ballygar, down to Mount Bellew, around Mount Bellew, up into Ballinasloe, Ockram, Laurenstown. All that stretch, that eastern stretch, I suppose, is included. And anybody in those areas, like, are invited to come along, because there are certain rivers in all of those areas. I suppose I'm from out around Mount Bellew area myself, and I know the Castlegar River is one of those, so there would be people, it would be of interest to them, to come along as well, and to see what it talks about, I suppose, what the pressures are on the local rivers in each of the areas, and how they can be fixed, I suppose, and what the public can do and what farmers can do to try and help improve that water quality.
15: And who's going to be speaking on the night, or what can attendees expect, I suppose, from this meeting?
16: Yeah, the Law Pro catchment scientists and community officers will be there. So the catchment scientists will be talking about their work and what they've found in their investigations and sampling of the rivers and over the past number of years, and what their plan of work for the coming years is. And the community officers talk about how they work with local communities and schools and the grant aid that's available there to communities for funding to improve their local rivers as well. Now, I'll be at the meeting too, Keith, and I suppose I will have a stand there and I'll be on hand to talk to farmers about water quality and farming in particular areas as well. And I'll be talking about a Farming for Water EIP grant aid that is there to fund farmers to do things like fencing or put in solar drinking points, solar powered pumps, water troughs, hedgerow planting, and there's various measures that the farmers can avail of to help improve water quality in those areas.
15: I suppose farmers, you know, sometimes get the flak for different areas in relation to water quality, but like there's farmers are doing an awful lot there as well, you know, to improve. And you know, you mentioned a lot of them there, your trees, your hedges, your riparian buffer zones, your, you know, keeping out from drinking points of cattle, water pumps, nose pumps, low emission slurry spreading. I suppose like maybe some people mightn't realise the efforts and activities that farmers are doing on their own farms to reduce emissions and indeed reduce runoff.
16: Yeah, that's true. And you know, there have been improvements, and the schemes like the acre scheme is very good for funding those. And back even since to the time of REPS, people did a lot of fencing of watercourses, and that is all helping, and the riparian buffer zones, as you say. So sometimes there's bit more to do, and it might just be little pockets of areas where the a drinking point could be closed up and the farmer can be compensated for that. And well, the scheme I'm involved in, it's a pilot scheme, the Farming for Water EIP. It's piloted in certain localities and it is providing free funding, really. It's almost 100% funded to farmers who have a plan drawn up, and even something like drawing up a fertiliser plan for the farm can help, because it can show farmers where are the risky fields maybe for spreading fertiliser and slurry, and where are less risky fields. And it's part educational as well. So there's a lot done and there's still more to be done. But I suppose if people would come along, it's very educational and it's enjoyable as well, and they get to ask questions and look at the samples that the catchment scientists would have there. It's really informal as well. It's a nice evening, and the Galway County Council are often there with a stand as well, and the acre CP teams are often at the meetings as well, just to answer any questions farmers might have around the whole environment and water quality area.
15: Very good. You might just give the time, detail and location of it again there, if you don't mind, Sinead.
16: Yeah, so the meeting is on this Thursday at 7 o'clock in Golan's Hotel in Ballinasloe.
15: Very good. Thanks very much, Sinead Devaney, their water quality advisor with Chagas, and more information there can be got on the Galway Clare Chagas website or online as well, and looking up at Law Pro as well. So thanks very much, Sinead.
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15: So we welcome back on Country Life with me, Keith Fahey, on Galway Bay FM. We're delighted for Katrina Fitzpatrick, who works as the Head of Programme and Services in SHINE, Support Advocacy for Education for Mental Health. SHINE is a national charity that supports people with lived experiences of mental health illness, their family members and supporters, and are over 40 years in existence. It's a fantastic service there. And Katrina, you're going to tell us all about it. You work for SHINE yourself, so you might maybe give a bit of a background there of maybe the kind of people that come for help and support and what you do.
24: Great, yeah. Thanks so much for having me on today. Delighted to be chatting to you about this. So we support people with mental illness and mental health challenges. We do that in a variety of different ways. We provide one-to-one recovery services for people throughout the country. So you can book an appointment with us and we will work through maybe an issue that you have or support that you need, or maybe you're supporting someone with a mental illness and we'll help work with you on that. We have support group right across the country, so we have groups that meet weekly or fortnightly. People come together to share their lived experience of what it's like to live with a mental illness or perhaps to support somebody who has a mental illness, and that peer-to-peer support is really important, and people learn an awful lot from each other about that. We also work with companies, corporates, organizations, community organizations on how they can support people in work through having a mentally healthy workplace. We put a really big emphasis on people who have lived experience of mental health, because using someone's real lived experience is an excellent way of us learning how best to support people, what works, what doesn't work, what language to use. We sort of reach across a huge number of areas to support people in every way that we can, and all our services are free at the point of entry.
15: Wow, so that's fantastic. So you mentioned there the different services you provide. So it's one-on-one, you also support companies. So obviously there's a lot of logistics and organizing in relation to whether it's one-on-one or for companies. Would say, you know, it's different, but it's the same, I'd imagine.
24: Yeah, I mean, for the one-to-one work, people will come to us themselves. We have an email address, support@shine.ie, and they can seek one-to-one support. If you're a company and, first of all, lots of employees look for companies to have a good mental health policy, to have good support. It's a very attractive thing for new employees going in there. And really for a workforce that is a loyal workforce that stays a long time in companies, and it helps to reduce sick leave, having a good mental health kind of culture in a workplace, having a good mental health policy all really adds to that and is very important for it.
0: Tell us a little bit about the Green Ribbon campaign.
24: So the Green Ribbon is the international symbol of stigma reduction when it comes to mental health. And, you know, stigma is one of those words that can be used quite a lot now, but what it really means is that kind of self-judgment or a feeling that you're just not able to say that something's wrong or that you're not feeling well, you know, something's stopping you from doing that. And we give out 500,000 green ribbons every year. And by wearing that green ribbon, you're showing everyone around you that you're completely open to that conversation, that you have no judgment when it comes to somebody putting their hand up saying that they have a mental health issue, that they're just having one of those days, or that they live with a mental illness. And the more people feel like they are supported in society, that they can come forward if they are feeling unwell, that they seek help early, it has benefits for absolutely everything, and in particular for the people themselves. So the Green Ribbon campaign, we partner with a huge number of companies and organisations like Boots and Irish Rail, all work on this with us. Lots of the airports, their staff will wear these, and it's really to just show people that, you know, that there's no stigma when it comes to mental illness. But I think it's something we need to reinforce over and over for it to become a really big, you know, culturally acknowledged thing, that people find it hard to say that they're feeling unwell if they have a mental health issue. And by supporting the Green Ribbon campaign, you're encouraging conversations like that. We're just normalizing these conversations, and we're showing that there is no stigma around it.
0: You mentioned there stigma. We'd say, how does that kind of manifest, as we'd say?
24: I suppose we're a country that's a history of having a lot of stigma around a lot of things. But if I went out at the weekend and fell and broke my leg, I would ring my employer on Monday morning and say, I need to work from home today, or I can't work at all depending on my job because I've broken my leg. If I woke up, or if I went out at the weekend, woke up Sunday morning and was having some sort of big depressive episode, could not get out of the bed, or something more serious than that, most people will not ring their employer on a Monday morning and say, I have had to go to hospital because I've had a mental health issue. And, you know, that's where the stigma is. And lots of people that we work with who, you know, who have been through this, they'll say that when they had a physical illness, they got huge support from people around them, their employers, their community, their neighbours, their family. But when it was a mental illness, people just shrank back a bit sometimes. They just didn't know what to do. And lots of times people don't know what to say, or they're afraid to say the wrong thing, or they have a misconception of what that person is going through. So part of our work is to really educate people around what to do, what to say. Sometimes it's just giving people the space, you know, to talk about what's happening to them. You won't have all the answers, exactly the same as if it's a physical illness, but it is allowing people to be able to say what's going on for them. And together we'll find a solution, you know, in a way that kind of helps to normalise those conversations.
0: Okay, very interesting. And in relation to the Green Ribbon campaign, do you like target specific sectors, or is it generally across all the population, or is there specific sectors there maybe that may be more vulnerable than others, or is that a fair question?
24: Yeah, no, absolutely it is. Like, I suppose it's for everybody because mental health is for everybody, but we do reach out to certain areas of the population. Certainly for rural areas, we go to the Ploughing Championships. One of the main sponsors there, Serta, very kindly gives us space at their tent. And we spend the 3 days at the Ploughing Championships having really important conversations with people, you know, about isolation. Like, when you're at the Ploughing Championships and it's a hugely busy place, you know, and everyone's having a great time, and if the weather is good and all that, but we know for farmers in the depth of winter, or there's a weather event that throws their plans, or they're, you know, farming is a very volatile sector to be in. Lots of things are outside of a farmer's control. Same for, you know, fishermen and fisheries. Things can happen that they didn't expect, and it can be hugely stressful. And we do try and connect in with those communities around getting mental health support, also because a lot of time it's lone working. So while I was talking to you about workplaces there, you know, when you're alone working, you don't have that natural network around you. Yes, you might meet people calling to your farm. There might be a supplier coming. There might be someone, a vet coming. There might be someone from the Department of Agriculture coming. But really, you don't have the same network around you that maybe people in an office do. And therefore, it can be harder to reach out sometimes. So knowing where the resources are, knowing what the phone numbers are or a text number or an email is really important. So yeah, rural communities and certainly other minority communities then, like we are part of the Pride parades in Cork and in Dublin. And then we do some work with 18 to 25 year olds as well around getting them to open up and talk about their mental health. But look, it's for everybody. We do work with men's sheds, you know, and if anybody wanted to partner with us, we're really open to any new partnerships. Any ideas somebody might have, they might know an organisation or a community that wants to connect in with us. We're very open to, you know, working with people on that as well.
0: And say if we had people listening in this evening in relation to, what kind of a message would you send maybe to farmers or those living in rural communities?
24: First of all, you know, living in a rural area, I know it's not as easy to go and get supports because you mightn't have a support very locally to you. There is a lot of support available online now if online is for you. If not, we do have support groups based all over the country. They're not all in cities, we're in some towns, and we do have a phone line. And I'll just give out the phone number here, and maybe you can repeat it at the end of the show as well. It's 01-860-1610. And you can ring us to talk about whatever you want to talk about in that moment. And if we're not the service for you, we'll tell you another really good service to go to. I mean, there is support out there. I know lots of times you can hear about waiting lists and that, but we are available and we are looking to provide support to people, be it in person, in our support groups, online or on the telephone.
0: Katrina, it was great to have you on. I think, you know, it's a very important topic and one, you know, that needs to be discussed on a regular basis. And it was fantastic to have you on. And, you know, you've a fantastic website there. You've and loads of ways you can contact you. I might just give the information there again. So you can call on 01-860-1610 or mobile phone number 086-040-7701. And there's an email at support@shine.ie. And the website is www.shine.ie. So thanks very much for coming on Country Life. Great to have you on, and we'll talk again soon.
24: Thanks so much for that, Keith. I really appreciate it.
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0: So, you're welcome back after the break with me, Keith Fahey, on Country Life on Galway Bay FM. We're delighted with Vincent Flynn, who's part of the Shearfest committee, organising committee, and a phenomenal event it is, and was again last year. Great crowds there as well. So, firstly, I suppose, for anyone unfamiliar with Shearfest, Vincent, you might maybe explain what it is and where it's happening.
25: Okay, well, it's happening the bank holiday weekend in June, which is the 30th and the 31st of May, and it's a shearing event where people will come, and we're having this year, we have the provincial finals, the four provinces taking part in competition, and there'll be competitions for sort of junior, senior, intermediate, and also, as well as machine shearing, there will be bait shearing, and also competitions for wool handling. So for the last 2 years, it's been extremely successful, so we don't see why it won't be successful again this year, because it's a very, it's a fantastic location at Montpellier Mart, out just out the Ballygar Road from Montpellier, and we have a fantastic setup that was built for the first event that we did in 2024.
0: Very good. And you have a lot of other events that are happening in collaboration with it. I suppose you might maybe give a mention to the other events that are happening as well.
25: Yeah, well, we've a lot of events going on, and for this year, we're going to have a horseshoeing, so what we call farrowing, and where horses will be shod on the site. And this is a new venture for us, but it's something that's very, very common, and the biggest event in Ireland for that is in Moynalty, which is held in August. So hopefully it'll go well for us again, and it's a new attraction and something for new to see, because as you know, that in nearly every village in the country, there was a forge and a blacksmith, even though the farriers don't like being called blacksmiths, and they did an awful lot of work, and it was part of the culture where people would meet one time, and people are not aware of how horses are shod and so on. So that's a new event for us. So we're having that, and also we're having a tug of war competition. We introduced tug of war last year, and it attracted massive crowds. So people love to hear that crackle on the rope when people start to pull. But our big venture this year is a wool expo. So we're trying to promote the wonderful world of wool. So we're inviting all the small enterprises, particularly around the West and that, but we have some people coming from Cork to show their wares, to show what they're doing, and the different things that can be done with wool. Because if you go to the European website about wool, is called a waste product. Now, how could such a sustainable and such a magnificent product be called waste? And all the great products that can be produced from wool, from clothing and to insulation products, and also to even to make compost. I visited a man up in Kildare there a few weeks ago, and he was turning wool mixed with grass clippings, or it could be mixed with biochar, or mixed with horse manure, in order to make lovely pellets that you could use in your garden for feeding the plants and that slow release feed. So it's a fantastic event. Also, as part of the wool expo, we'll hopefully have a fashion show as well to demonstrate the lovely garments that can be produced from wool. I was absolutely astounded when I was doing a bit of research that I found that wool only accounts for 1% of all the fibres that are used in fabric in the world, whereas artificial fabrics are 69%, which is made from oil and synthetic fabrics that don't break down. So it's absolutely amazing that wool is only such a small part of the fabric that we wear. So that's basically it. And the other entertainments, and on the start of the event on Saturday morning, we're doing a fun run for motor neuron disease, because two local young people died recently in the past year from motor neuron. So we're running an event so as to raise a bit of funds for the Motor Neuron Society and research.
0: Oh, very good. There's a lot happening over the few days then as well. So you mentioned the night events there. What's happening there?
25: On the night events, then we have Mart Beat, which has been very successful and very enjoyable for the last 2 years. So on tonight we have All Forked Up, followed then by Derry Grind. And then on the Saturday, we're going to have a line dancing from 6 o'clock to seven. And after that, we're going to have a jiving competition. And then coming on then after that will be Olivia Douglas. And following on that then, to finish off the night, will be Michael English. So we're looking for something there for everybody as regards that. As well as that, we'll have sheepdog trials. They're not trials, but showing sheepdogs at work, and lots of other little events will be happening around the place as well. And our committee would like to offer two free tickets for each of the two nights. And they can be claimed. You can do a competition there, Keith, whatever you like to do. So two free tickets that can be collected at Montpellier Mart for the Saturday night and the Sunday night.
0: Very good, very good. Yeah, and we'll do a competition on that shortly after this as well. So we appreciate you giving us the tickets as well. So that's fantastic. So you might just give the time and the details of that happening again.
25: Well, starting on Saturday at 11 o'clock, we're opening on Saturday at 11 o'clock for the fun run. Then there'll be also some preliminary rounds in the sheep shearing. And then on the Sunday, the sheep shearing will be starting at around 7 on Sunday morning, because we aim to be finished about 6 o'clock to get everything finished up so people can go line dancing. So then the dancing starts on Saturday night. It starts from 8 to 10 and then it's all forked up, and then 10 to 12 we'll have Derek Ryan. And then on the Sunday we'll have the line dancing and the jiving competition, and then you'll have Olivia Douglas on, I think it's from 7 to 9, and Michael English from 9 to 11.
0: Very good. Great to have you on, and we'll do a competition there as well in relation to that as well. So we wish you all the best with Shearfest. It was a fantastic
25: thanks
0: event
25: very
0: last
25: much.
0: Year.
25: Yeah, all right. Okay, Keith, thanks, thank you very much.
0: I know.
25: Looking forward to seeing you outline dancing.
0: Very good, very good. Can't wait. Good
25: okay.
0: Man. Bye.
25: God bless.
0: So if you want a chance to win the two tickets, there's two sets of two tickets. So we're going to, they've given us two tickets for Saturday night and two tickets for Sunday night, the 30th and the 31st of May for the Shearfest in Montbello March. So if you want to email your name and where you're from, and the question is, where is the Shearfest festival taking place? Is it A, the Montbello Mart, or B, Kenny Park? So the Montbello Mart or Kenny Park? If you want to just email me your name and the answer and where you're from, and we'll put Pete's Bill into the draw in a hat there for the tickets. So thanks very much to all in Shearfest there in Montbello Mart for giving us the four tickets there to raffle off. So if you can email me at countrylife@galwaybfm.ie. So we're delighted to be joined with Kevin Holland on the line this evening, Mart manager in Loughrea. I suppose firstly, Kevin, we're going to mention the machinery sale after, but maybe just to get a couple of comments in relation to cattle and sheep prices at the moment. I suppose we're probably seeing a bit of a frustration there in relation to beef finishers there, you know, cattle pulled tin sent in the factory again maybe this week or last week.
4: Yeah, the cattle is coming into the market slowly, but our trade last Saturday, it didn't fully match what the factories are doing. The store prices in particular are still remarkably high. We bullocks up to €6 a kilo, which is remarkable considering factory pulling prices. Feedlot agents, yes, they are more cautious around the ring, but farmers both ringside and online are keeping a strong throw on the trade as well. But there is strong frustration from the feedlots that cattle are losing money now that was purchased earlier on in the year.
0: And in relation to, I suppose we're starting to see maybe numbers of lambs come out there at the moment, or what are you seeing there? The prices for lambs have lifted a bit too.
4: Yeah, we noticed the last 3 weeks in particular, spring lambs starting to come on stream, holding a reasonably good trade. Lambs crossing up to 220 at last Thursday sale. Now the heavy hoggets have took a small bit of a tumble, but still a great price for the time of year. The heavy hoggets are still crossing 200, no problem, which begs the question of the prime meat being the spring lamb that's being produced. Is he making enough or not is the big question. And the colios are holding remarkably well as well. 120 kilos last Thursday up at 260. So, yes, it's a hard trade to figure out.
0: You're also starting to run machinery sales there. You have a new machinery sale coming up. You might tell us maybe a little bit about this, and maybe how can people bid and maybe how does this type of a sale work?
4: Yeah, so it's a new sale we're bringing into Loughrea. Since life took over, I'm always keen to provide as many services as we can for everyone around the locality, and the machinery is a sale I've often thought about. So it's the very same as the cattle. The customers will give us a ring on 091-841-219 to book in the machinery, whether it's large machinery like trailers or tractors, vans or small machinery, log splitters or transport boxes, even down to tools, whether it's trimmers or welders or even lawnmowers, things like that. They can all be booked in with us in the office. And very simply then, we request that photos of the machinery are sent over to us. They'll be uploaded onto a catalogue, which will be done up for our sale, which will be on Marti, which is our online bidding platform. And the most important key part to this for customers who are looking to bid for this sale, bidders can come to the market for the sale. The auctioneer, Niall Murphy, will be on the rostrum as if it's like a cattle sale, and the lots will appear on our television. But for the bidders that are online, it's Loch Bray Machinery on Marseille. So it's a separate account to our normal sales for our livestock. So just to make note of that.
0: And how, so people can book in their machinery by ringing, what numbers do they ring again?
4: So it's 091-841-219.
0: So anyone, I suppose, you know, people might, you know, listening this evening there, you know, I suppose a lot of farmers maybe have certain types of machinery or certain things in their yard that they haven't used in maybe a couple of years, and there might be something that they might be thinking of buying themselves that they might use more of. It's probably a good idea for maybe even farmers to have a look around their own yards and to see is there anything they could sell or if they were interested in buying anything.
4: Correct, exactly. And like so far, we have cattle trailers entered, we have bale trailers, I know a man is a straw blower, and we have calls of people inquiring already, what have we, lads, looking for toppers. It's like this time of the year now is a busy time for machinery as well, so there seems to be a lot of demand for people looking for machinery, and also exactly it's a good time for people to look around their yard and see what they have for sale.
0: And when does the machinery need to be dropped off or collected from the mart?
4: Yes, so the sale is Friday the 22nd of May at 5 o'clock. So we ask that the machinery are brought in on the day before. So the Thursday the 24th from 9 to 5, we ask that the machines are brought in on that day, which gives a chance for buyers who are far away can come down and view the machines on the Thursday evening and also on the Friday prior to the sale at 5 o'clock.
0: And as you said there, it's not just like we'd say large machinery, you're going to have smaller machinery and tools as well there, so you don't necessarily have to be a farmer to come, you might pick up a strimmers or a hedge cutter or something.
4: Correct, yes, exactly. It can be strimmers or lawnmowers or any household machines that are used for grass care or simply around the house. I know a power washer even like that was booked in today, so no, it's open, it's open to everyone, not just farmers. It's not necessarily just large machinery. It's for anyone that has the machine to go, basically.
0: And do you plan on doing machinery sales regularly, or is this a once-off?
4: No, the hope is that we will do these sales monthly or in every 2 months. Now, obviously, demand is key to this, but we're hoping that the fact this isn't a very common sale around in Galway, that it will be a sale that will take off, and the more demand there is, the more sales that will be put on for our customers.
0: Very good. You might just give the details there of maybe how people get in contact, when it's on, and when the last day they must drop off machinery by.
4: Yes, so the machinery sale is on Friday the 22nd of May at 5 p.m. Machines can be booked in with our Mart office on 091-841-219, and the girls or myself will take your details. We ask that you'll be told on the phone to submit your photos of your machines so they can be uploaded onto our catalogue for Marseille. Marseille will be our bidding platform for this sale, and the machines to be dropped off the day before the sale, Thursday the 21st of May from 9 a.m. to 5 p.m.
0: Very good. Kevin Holland, Mart Manager in Loch Bray, great to have you on, and we wish you all the best with your upcoming machinery sale.
4: Thanks very much, Keith.
0: So that's it this week from Country Life. We'd like to thank our speakers, Sinead Devaney from Chagas, in relation to the event there that's happening Thursday evening in the Ballinasloe in Gullan's Hotel. We'd also like to thank Vincent Flynn from the Shearfest committee there as well, and we'd like to give our listeners another chance there to there's two sets of tickets given to us by Shearfest there that's happening. The country western music is happening, there's going to be shearing, obviously, sheepdog trials, tug of war. It's a huge event for all the family, and there's a wool expo there as well. So where is the Shearfest happening? Is it Mountbellew Mart or Kenny Park? If you can email me the answer and your name and address and mobile number, you'll be in with a chance there to win two tickets either for the Saturday or the Sunday night at the end of the month. So you can email me at countrylife@galwaybayfm.ie. That's countrylife@galwaybayfm.ie. We'd also like to thank Katrina Fitzpatrick in relation to the Shine support and advocacy and education around the mental health there as well, and you can look up their website there as well, and shine.ie online there as well. So great to have Katrina on. I'd like to thank again Kevin Holland, so the Mart manager there in Loch Bray, in relation to their upcoming machinery sales, and we wish them all the best. And if you want to find out more or how to book in, you can call the Loch Bray Mart on 091-841-219. 091-841-219. Next up is the Nightfly.

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2: I'm John Morley and Galway Talks is waiting for you.
3: Tina Gates. The Enterprise Minister says the results of a new survey will determine what supports people affected by a fire in Waterford City will require. The Local Enterprise Office in Waterford City and County Council have released a survey to establish the impact of the blaze on up to 40 local companies. Speaking after a meeting in the area this afternoon, Minister Peter Burke says the government will act as quickly as possible.
4: We have to get exact clarity on the ask first, because there's a very different approaches in the room. Some people have insurance, some have not, some are underinsured, and we need to know exactly what each requires. The local authority will collate the results of this survey, bring it forward to government, and then we will respond quickly as a government. Can absolutely understand the pressure that people are under. People's livelihoods are at stake.
3: Dressmaker Niamh Nidali can't get access to her building and says she's heartbroken for her clients.
5: Now, I'm very fortunate. It actually stopped next to where I am, but I can't get access to the building. I don't know how much damage is done. I've spent 12 years building up everything I have. I have a woman getting married and our dress is up there and the bridesmaid's dress. I have two little girls making their communion on the weekend and now I've let them down. I know it's not my fault, but it's hard not to feel guilty.
3: An Irish man in his 40s has died on the Spanish island of Ibiza after falling from a cliff in the north of the island. It happened on Monday afternoon with medical first responders pronouncing him dead at the scene. The Department of Foreign Affairs says it's aware of the incident and standing by to provide consular assistance. Consumers are being warned to throw away certain Lidl chicken products.

0: after salmonella was detected in some batches. The Food Safety Authority has issued a recall for Lidl 100% Irish chicken breast fillets and diced chicken breast fillets with use-by dates of April 12th and 13th. It says while the use-by dates have passed, the products may have been frozen at home and shouldn't be eaten. Customers can dispose of the products or return them to Lidl. Political pressure is mounting on the government as a 24-hour national ambulance strike continues tonight. Around 2,000 National Ambulance Service staff, including paramedics and emergency medical technicians, are taking part in the stoppage until 8 a.m. tomorrow morning. Emergency calls are still being answered, but delays are expected for non-life-threatening cases. Further strike actions planned later this month if the dispute isn't resolved, but Taoiseach Micheál Martin has hit back at criticism, saying a previous proposal backed by unions was rejected by members.
1: So union leadership recommended this proposal to their members. So how can you use language like refuse to resolve?
0: The US president is leaving Washington tonight for a state visit to China. Donald Trump is expected to discuss trade issues with President Xi Jinping. Beijing is a large importer of sanctioned Iranian oil, so the conflict in the Middle East could also be on the agenda. Speaking as he left the White House, Mr. Trump says he's confident the US has the upper hand in the conflict.
2: We've beaten their military very soundly. That's over with. The blockade is very effective, and one way or the other, it's going to work out very well. It's going to work out very well. I think you're going to have so much oil, you're going to have a gusher of oil like you've never had before.
0: The European Commission's considering a social media delay to limit access for children online. President Ursula von der Leyen says, depending on the results, new legislation could be proposed as early as this summer.
3: And I believe we should give our children more time to become resilient in these vulnerable phases. Time to play with real friends, not chase followers. Time on the football pitch or playing in a band. Time to develop their own ideas, not being led by an algorithm. Time to learn the difference between reality and falsehood. So let us give childhood back to children.
0: And that's your latest news update at 9:04.
4: And in sport, it's half-time at St Mary's, where the final lineup for the Championship playoff will be confirmed. Southampton are at home against Middlesbrough. The visitors had the advantage through Riley McGree's goal after 5 minutes, but in first-half stoppage time, Ross Stewart levelled the score. Celtic boss Martin O'Neill says he's not looking ahead to a potential title decider against Hearts on Saturday. Both sides still have midweek games to get through first. Hearts host Falkirk tomorrow, with Celtic travelling to Motherwell. O'Neill insists that all focus is on taking care of their own job before thinking about what the weekend might bring.
5: The Motherwell game is so, so important. We couldn't even think about anything else after that there. Motherwell beat us, Hearts win their game, then it's all over. So it doesn't really matter about the weekend's game.
4: Real Madrid president Florentino Perez says he's no intention of stepping down despite growing criticism from the club's disappointing season. Speaking at a surprise press conference in Madrid today, Perez confirmed that he'll remain in charge and announced fresh presidential elections. Perez also dismissed rumours surrounding his health. Premier League referees chief Howard Webb says the decision to allow West Ham's late equaliser against Arsenal was categorically correct and a good use of VAR. Callum Wilson's stoppage time strike was ruled out after replay showed the Pablo Felipe fouling the goalkeeper David Rea, with the table toppers getting a 1-0 win. The VAR audio has been released.
6: I'm going to show you a possible foul on the goalkeeper. The left arm of Pablo comes across Rea.
7: I'm just going to come down.
6: The left arm of Rea.
7: Oh, I can see the clear holding then on him across.
4: And in Gaelic games, Westmeath's all-time leading scorer John Heslin has put himself in the running to face Dublin in Sunday's Leinster football final at Croke Park. Despite retiring last year after 150 appearances, he's made a surprise return to the Lake County panel. He's reportedly trained with Mark McHugh's squad. That's your latest news and sports update. I'm Daniel Pitcher. The time is 9:06.
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10: Well, we escape the showers again today, but tonight we'll start off mainly dry with clear spells. Some showers extending southwards overnight with lows of 5 to 8 degrees Celsius. And Wednesday will be cool breezy with some sunshine and showers. Highest temperatures 10 to 13 degrees. Well, we made it into a new week. 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

0: Text us and say what you want on Galway Bay FM's Nightfly, and we had Westlife in there too. Hello, My Love. Bill Medley and Jennifer Warnes, a classic from the 80s and a great old romantic song as well. During the slow sets back in the day on the dance floors, The Time of My Life, starting off the show for a Tuesday night. You're very welcome along. Donal Mahan till 12 with you. And if you'd like to get in touch, 086 38 33 553 is our WhatsApp number to touch base between now and 12 o'clock tonight. Well, we've got a great show lined up. We've got some classic songs on the way, Long Forgotten Memories, one from John Anderson, Can't Wait to Play during the show today. The latest from Ella Langley, Robbie Williams in there, Don Henley with our classic album of the week, which is his album, The End of the Innocence. I'll be playing another great song from that. Billie Eilish, The Blow Monkeys from the 80s, Tanita Tekerum, and some Van Morrison, and much, much more. All on the way, so settle in, relax, and hopefully you'll stay with us for the next about hour and 40 minutes here on the Nightfly.
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Galway's best music mix. That's The Pretenders with Chrissy Hynde. Don't get me wrong here on The Nightfly. Well, time now for our Nightfly Irish Corner, where we shine a light on some great homegrown music. And tonight's track comes from Limerick duo Lemoncello, made up of Laura Quirk and Claire Kinsella, who sound blend some folk and indie and some lovely harmonies. They've built a strong following with their thoughtful songwriting and a very warm acoustic style as well. And here's their brand new song and a lovely track called Tomorrow Nostalgia from Lemoncello on The Nightfly.

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That still sounds so good, doesn't it? No, it can't. 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Tuesday night, 086 38 33 553 is the number if you fancy getting through to me between now and midnight. And staying with this week's classic album feature on the Nightfly, we're dipping back into Don Henley's The End of the Innocence tonight. An album that was released back in the late 80s, 1989 in fact, and showed Henley moving away from the California rock sound of the Eagles and into something a little bit more personal at the time. He wrote many of the tracks on the album with some big names, including Bruce Hornsby, who helped him write this next song from the album we're going to play for you tonight. It's New York Minute, and one of the standout songs from the album, certainly for me. From one of the defining voices of American rock, Don Henley. This is New York Minute on the Nightfly.

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7: At 10, good evening, I'm Tina Gates. Recall notices for chicken products have been extended to include Lidl, Aldi, Centra, Supervalue, Tesco and Dunnes. Two Lidl chicken breast products have been recalled after salmonella was detected in some batches, and chicken products from Manor Farm and Western Brand have also been recalled as a precaution for the same reason. The products have use-by dates of April 12th and 13th, but the Food Safety Authority is advising consumers to check their freezers in case they were frozen. A full list of products affected is available on its website. An Irish man in his 40s has died on the Spanish island of Ibiza after falling from a cliff in the north of the island. It happened on Monday afternoon, with medical first responders pronouncing him dead at the scene. The Department of Foreign Affairs says it's aware of the incident and standing by to provide consular assistance. Political pressure is mounting on the government as a 24-hour national ambulance strike continues tonight. Around 2,000 National Ambulance Service staff, including paramedics and emergency medical technicians, are taking part in the stoppage until 8 a.m. tomorrow morning. Emergency calls are still being answered, but delays are expected for non-life-threatening cases. Further strike actions planned later this month if the dispute isn't resolved, but Taoiseach Micheál Martin has hit back at criticism, saying a previous proposal backed by unions was rejected by members.
8: Now, union leadership recommended this proposal to their members. So how can you use language like refuse to resolve?
7: Two people have been arrested following a major drug seizure at Shannon Airport. Revenue officers discovered approximately 31 kilos of herbal cannabis worth €620,000 during a search yesterday. A man in his 30s and a woman in her 40s were detained and charged in relation to the investigation and will appear before Ennis District Court tomorrow. An investigation's underway after two cars were set on fire in a housing estate in Galway last weekend. Gardaí responded to the blaze and to reports of shots being fired at a house in the Coolabrán estate in Athenry. No one was injured and witnesses are asked to come forward.

0: Businesses in Waterford City are still coming to terms with the impact of Saturday night's fire, which damaged up to 40 local businesses. They had a meeting this afternoon with Ministers Peter Burke and John Cummins, as well as the local authority. Dressmaker Niamh Nidali says she's devastated after spending the last 12 years building up her business.
1: It's just such a blow to the community, because irregardless of what anyone thinks, there's people up there that brought joy to children. You have painters, you have people who've lost absolutely everything. Like, there's no coming back. I'm never going to start this again. Financially, this has crippled me.
0: The US president is leaving Washington tonight for a state visit to China. Donald Trump's expected to discuss trade issues with President Xi Jinping. Beijing is a large importer of sanctioned Iranian oil, so the conflict in the Middle East could also be on the agenda. Speaking as he left the White House, Mr. Trump says he's confident the US has the upper hand in the conflict.
2: We've beaten their militaries very soundly. That's over with. The blockade is very effective, and one way or the other, it's going to work out very well. It's going to work out very well. I think you're going to have so much oil, you're going to have a gusher of oil like you've never had before.
0: The European Commission's considering a social media delay to limit access for children online. President Ursula von der Leyen says depending on the results, new legislation could be proposed as early as this summer.
3: And I believe we should give our children more time to become resilient in these vulnerable phases. Time to play with real friends, not chase followers. Time on the football pitch or playing in a band. Time to develop their own ideas, not being led by an algorithm. Time to learn the difference between reality and falsehood. So let us give childhood back to children.
0: And that's your latest news update at 4 minutes past 10.
4: In sport, Rory McIlroy tees off at 1:40 on Thursday alongside John Rahm and Jordan Spieth as the PGA Championship gets underway. Over this evening, McIlroy pulled out of a practice round with a reported toe injury. Among the other Irish contingent, Tom McKibben is first out at 12:40 alongside American Lucas Glover and Germany's Stefan Jaeger. The two-time major winner Padraig Harrington tees off at 1:24 with Belgium's Thomas Dietrich and the American Maverick McNealy, while Shane Lowry has a late start at 6:32 alongside Colin Morikawa and Norway's Victor Hovland. In soccer, it's heading towards full-time and possibly extra time in tonight's Championship playoff semi-final, 1-1 between Southampton and Middlesbrough at St Mary's as we were coming to air. Well, Manchester City boss Pep Guardiola expects a tough test against Crystal Palace despite their upcoming Conference League final. City can move to within 2 points of Arsenal with victory as the Premier League title race heads into the final weeks. Guardiola says his side must focus not only on their own performances and not results elsewhere. Today, Pep was clear in not expecting Palace to roll over for them.
5: They are so professional, the teams. Crystal Palace, we play top against us. We saw Leeds yesterday against the Spurs, how even being out of the relegation battle, so they are in Premier League again, how they compete. I'm pretty sure they will do the best, knowing that, of course, they have the final 3 days later.
4: Arsenal have confirmed that the defender Ben White will miss the rest of the season with a knee injury picked up in their 1-0 win at West Ham at the weekend. The fullback sustained significant ligament damage. And the London Mayor Sadiq Khan says taxpayers could face a €2.5 million hit if West Ham are relegated from the Premier League. The Hammers sit in the bottom three with 2 games remaining, while fellow London club Tottenham are also battling to avoid the drop. That's your latest news and sports update. I'm Daniel Pitcher. It's 6 minutes past 10.
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7: Tonight, starting off mainly dry with clear spells, showers extending southwards overnight with lows of 5 to 8 degrees. And Wednesday will be cool and breezy with sunshine and showers, highest temperatures 10 to 13 Celsius. Thank you for tuning in. 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We've got music on the way from Dermot Kennedy, some Michael McCarthy, and coming up right now, the Waterboys.
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Beverly Ishka and the Hole of the Moon. 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So the next €1,000 cash splash prize will be won tomorrow with Kate O'Malley on 3 to 5 Drive here on Galway Bay FM. 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

0: Alanis Morissette with Head Over Feet on Galway Bay FM. Now, a piece of cake, coffee morning at 8 of Athenry Peace Choir is happening this Saturday, the 16th of May, from 10 to 2, 10 in the morning to 2 in the afternoon at Amikita Athenry. That's it, for a special coffee morning fundraiser in aid of the Athenry Peace Choir. So come along for coffee and cake. I like the cake bit. Community and a little singing too, maybe. Everybody is welcome, and they love your support in Athenry for that this weekend, for what promises to be a warm and uplifting morning. And that is this coming Saturday from 10 to 2. Now, if you'd like to get in touch with the show, 086-38-33-553. Got a long-forgotten classic coming up after the break from John Anderson. It's called Hold On To Love. And hold on to that thought. Back after this.
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0: Harry Styles with American Girls here on the Nightfly in Galway Bay FM. Just looking through some celebrity birthdays today. Rami Malek is 45, American actor, of course. He was in Bohemian Rhapsody and born in California in the USA. Mark Morrison is 52, a German-born British singer known for his 1996 hit song. Do you remember this one, Return of the Mac? He's from Hanover in Germany. Emilio Estevez, 64. Gabriel Byrne, 76 years old, born in 1950 on this day. And I remember his standout performance in The Usual Suspects. What a brilliant film. Steve Winwood, 78 years old, a musician from England. And he was originally with the Spencer Davis Group, but had a number of big hits back in his day as well. And I've got one of them coming up.
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Happy birthday to Stephen Wood, 78 years old today. That's back in the high life again. Well, we're looking for our May winner in our charity calendar photo competition. 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

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So don't miss out. This is Janet Jackson and Somebody to Call My Lover. We've got news on the way and three very select songs in our Nightfly mixtape coming up soon.

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7: At 11, good evening, I'm Tina Gates. Recall notices for chicken products have been extended to include Lidl, Aldi, Centra, Supervalue, Tesco and Dunnes. Two Lidl chicken breast products have been recalled after salmonella was detected in some batches, and chicken products from Manor Farm and Western Brand have also been recalled. The products have used by dates of April 12th and 13th, but the Food Safety Authority is advising consumers to check their freezers in case they were frozen. It's got the full list of products on its website. An Irish man in his 40s has died on the Spanish island of Ibiza after falling from a cliff in the north of the island. It happened on Monday afternoon, with medical first responders pronouncing him dead at the scene. The Department of Foreign Affairs says it's aware of the incident and standing by to provide consular assistance. Political pressure is mounting on the government as a 24-hour national ambulance strike continues tonight. Around 2,000 national ambulance service staff, including paramedics and emergency medical technicians, are taking part until 8 a.m. tomorrow morning. Emergency calls are still being answered, but delays are expected for non-life-threatening cases. Further strike action is planned later this month if the dispute isn't resolved, but Taoiseach Micheál Martin has hit back at criticism, saying a previous proposal backed by unions was rejected by its members.
8: Now, union leadership recommended this proposal to their members. So how can you use language like refuse to resolve?
7: Two people have been arrested following a major drug seizure at Shannon Airport. Revenue officers discovered approximately 31 kilos of herbal cannabis worth €620,000. A man in his 30s and a woman in her 40s were detained and charged in relation to the investigation, and they'll appear before Ennis District Court tomorrow. An investigation's underway after two cars were set on fire in a housing estate in Galway last weekend. Gardaí responded to the blaze and to reports of shots being fired at a house in Athenry. No one was injured and witnesses are asked to come forward. Businesses in Waterford City are still coming to terms with the impact of Saturday night's fire, which damaged up to 40 local businesses. They had a meeting this afternoon with ministers Peter Burke and John Cummins, as well as the local authority. Dressmaker Niamh Nidali says she's devastated after spending the last 12 years building up her business.
9: It's just such a blow to the community, because irregardless of what anyone thinks, there's people up there that brought joy to children. You have painters, you have people who've lost absolutely everything. Like, there's no coming back. I'm never going to start this again. Financially, this has crippled me.
7: Donald Trump says stopping Iran from developing a nuclear weapon is more important than America's finances. A fragile ceasefire continues between the two countries, but substantial peace talks remain out of reach. The UK's announced it'll contribute drones, jets and a warship to a multinational mission to secure the Strait of Hormuz. The US president was asked about how the war is impacting everyday Americans.
10: The only thing that matters when I'm talking about Iran, they can't have a nuclear weapon. I don't think about American financial situation. I don't think about anybody. I think about one thing. We cannot let Iran have a nuclear weapon. That's all.
7: The British Prime Minister is going to meet one of his biggest potential rivals tomorrow as he prepares to face down a backbench rebellion against his leadership. Health Secretary Wes Streeting will speak to Keir Starmer before the King's speech setting out the government's parliamentary plans. The Labour Party has collapsed into open warfare about the PM's future, with four junior ministers stepping down and demanding he do the same. And Israel's made it through to the Eurovision Grand Final despite receiving a mixed reception at tonight's semi-final. Protesters can be heard chanting "Stop the genocide" before Noam Betan began his performance of the song Michelle. A number of countries, including Ireland, are protesting the event due to Israel's participation. And that's your latest news update at 4 minutes past 11.
11: And in sport, Southampton have kept alive their hopes of an immediate return to the Premier League with a 2-1 extra time victory over Middlesbrough. Shea Charles scored the winning goal in the 116th minute at St Mary's. The tie was marred by claims of spying by Southampton on a Borough training session, with an investigation now opened by the EFL. St Mirren will have to play a Scottish Premiership relegation playoff despite winning 2-0 against Aberdeen tonight. They'll finish second from bottom of the table, with Kilmarnock guaranteeing their top flight status in Scotland with a 3-1 win at home to Dundee. Manchester City boss Pep Guardiola expects a tough test against Crystal Palace despite their upcoming Conference League final. City can move to within 2 points of Arsenal with victory as the Premier League title race heads into the final weeks, but Guardiola says his side must focus only on their own performances and not results elsewhere.
12: We played here against Aston Villa in the past, West Ham, you know, nothing to play, and it was how difficult it was, so I'm pretty sure they would do their best, knowing that of course they have the final 3 days later.
11: The London Mayor Sadiq Khan says taxpayers there could face a £2.5 million hit if West Ham are relegated from the Premier League. The Hammers sit in the bottom three with two games remaining, while fellow London club Tottenham are also battling to avoid the drop. Khan blamed former mayor Boris Johnson for what he called the worst deal imaginable over West Ham's tenancy at the London Stadium. The mayor says Londoners should be cheering on West Ham to stay up in order to protect taxpayers from further issues. Rory McIlroy has cut his practice round short at golf's PGA Championship tonight due to foot issues. The Masters champion was limping on the course in Philadelphia as he continues to recover from a blister on his toe. McIlroy will have Jordan Spieth and John Rahm for company for the first 2 days of the major. Patrick Harrington, Shane Lowry and Tom McKibben are also part of the field. And Kildare and Meath have qualified for the Leinster Minor Football Final. Jack Doran's goal helped Kildare to edge out Louth by 111 to 10 points, while Meath were 6-point winners against Dublin in the other semi-final. And that's your news and sport. I'm Will O'Callaghan. It's now 6 minutes past the hour.
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13: Well, tonight we'll start off mainly dry with clear spells. Showers extending southwards overnight with lowest temperatures 5 to 8 degrees. And Wednesday will be a cool, breezy day with sunshine and showers. Highs of 10 to 13 degrees. Well, tonight in the Night Flight, time for a Night Flight mixtape. Three songs back to back, as always, that just belong together. So settle in and let's let our mixtape take it from here.
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0: Galway's best music mix. That's our Nightfly mixtape for tonight. Chris Isaak, Wicked Game, Gallagher and Lyle, Breakaway, and Don McLean, that he wrote in memory of the great artist Vincent van Gogh, starting those three out. So hope you enjoy them. We'll have more tomorrow night, as always, after the 11 o'clock news here on the Nightfly. Well, here's something worth staying awake for tonight on the Nightfly. Galway Bay FM's Cash Splash is continuing, and another €1,000 winner has already been celebrating today. Congratulations to Gorette O'Brien from Ballinasloe, our latest winner. Now it could be your turn. 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

Four Non Blondes, they formed in San Francisco back in the late 1980s, fronted by the fabulous Linda Perry, and that was their biggest hit from 1993, What's Up, even though the phrase What's Up was never actually sung in the chorus of the song. Interesting little fact for you there. Well, Ace Galway with Gary McMahon is back tomorrow night at 8pm, and on this week's show, Galway International Arts Festival's John Crumlish speaks in detail to Gary about this year's festival programme and how it all came together. Brittany Fest 2026 hits Galway this coming weekend, and Honorary French Consul Catherine Gagneau celebrates the ending, the enduring cultural bonds between Brittany and Ireland. With Gary, our programme. And Galway Camera Club is hosting its annual members exhibition in the University of Galway's O'Donoghue Centre on Saturday and Sunday. And Gary is joined by Patricia O'Donoghue to hear all about it. Plus, news of the arts, culture and entertainment for Galway City and County. 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

What a great Irish band, The Academic and I Feel It Too. Well, that's it for another edition of The Night Fly. Thanks for your company tonight. I'll be back with you again tomorrow evening, 9 p.m. right through until midnight with more great music and some late night favourites along the way. Until then, take care. Have a good night. Talk to you tomorrow at 9. Good night.

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1: Sizzle into summer at Cherrymore Kitchens and Bedrooms. 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

0: Technicians are taking part until 8 a.m. tomorrow morning. Emergency calls are still being answered, but delays are expected for non-life-threatening cases. Further strike actions planned later this month if the dispute isn't resolved. But Taoiseach Micheál Martin has hit back at criticism, saying a previous proposal backed by unions was rejected by their members.
1: Now, union leadership recommended this proposal to their members. So how can you use language like refuse to resolve?
0: Two people have been arrested following a major drug seizure at Shannon Airport. Revenue officers discovered approximately 31 kilos of herbal cannabis worth €620,000 during a search yesterday. A man in his 30s and a woman in her 40s were detained and charged in relation to the investigation. They'll appear before Ennis District Court tomorrow. An investigation is underway after two cars were set on fire in a housing estate in Galway last weekend. Gardaí responded to the blaze and to reports of shots being fired at a house in Athenry. No one was injured and witnesses are being asked to come forward. Businesses in Waterford City are still coming to terms with the impacts of Saturday night's fire, which damaged up to 40 local businesses. They had a meeting this afternoon with Ministers Peter Burke and John Cummins, as well as the local authority. Dressmaker Niamh Nidali says she's devastated after spending the last 12 years building up her business.
2: It's just such a blow to the community, because irregardless of what anyone thinks, there's people up there that brought joy to children. You have painters, you have people who've lost absolutely everything. Like, there's no coming back. I'm never going to start this again. Financially, this has crippled me.
0: Donald Trump says stopping Iran from developing a nuclear weapon is more important than America's finances. A fragile ceasefire continues between the two countries, but substantial peace talks remain out of reach. The UK's announced it will contribute drones, jets and a warship to multinational missions to secure the Strait of Hormuz. The US president was asked about how the war is impacting everyday Americans.
3: The only thing that matters when I'm talking about Iran, they can't have a nuclear weapon. I don't think about Americans' financial situation. I don't think about anybody. I think about one thing. We cannot let Iran have a nuclear weapon. That's all.
0: The British Prime Minister is going to meet one of his biggest potential rivals tomorrow as he prepares to face down a backbench rebellion against his leadership. Health Secretary Wes Streeting will speak to Keir Starmer before the British King's speech setting out the government's parliamentary plans. The Labour Party has collapsed into open warfare about the PM's future, with four junior ministers stepping down and demanding he do the same. And Israel's made it through to the Eurovision Grand Final despite receiving a mixed reception at tonight's semi-final. Protesters can be heard chanting "Stop the Genocide" before Noam Bettum began his performance of the song Michelle. And that's your latest news update. 8 at 4 tonight.
4: And in sport, Southampton have kept alive their hopes of an immediate return to the Premier League with a 2-1 extra time victory over Middlesbrough. Shea Charles scored the winning goal in the 116th minute at St Mary's. The tie was marred by claims of spying by Southampton on a Borough training session, with an investigation now opened by the EFL. St Mirren will have to play a Scottish Premiership relegation playoff despite winning 2-0 against Aberdeen tonight. They'll finish second from bottom of the table, with Kilmarnock guaranteeing their top flight status in Scotland with a 3-1 win at home to Dundee. Manchester City boss Pep Guardiola expects a tough test against Crystal Palace despite their upcoming Conference League final. City can move to within 2 points of Arsenal with victory as the Premier League title race heads into the final weeks, but Guardiola says his side must focus only on their own performances and not results elsewhere.
5: We play here against Aston Villa in the past, West Ham, you know, nothing to play, and it was how difficult it was, so I'm pretty sure they would do their best, knowing that of course they have the final 3 days later.
4: The London Mayor Sadiq Khan says taxpayers there could face a £2.5 million hit if West Ham are relegated from the Premier League. The Hammers sit in the bottom three with two games remaining, while fellow London club Tottenham are also battling to avoid the drop. Khan blamed former mayor Boris Johnson for what he called the worst deal imaginable over West Ham's tenancy at the London Stadium. The mayor says Londoners should be cheering on West Ham to stay up in order to protect taxpayers from further issues. Rory McIlroy has cut his practice round short at golf's PGA Championship tonight due to foot issues. The Masters champion champion was limping on the course in Philadelphia as he continues to recover from a blister on his toe. McIlroy will have Jordan Spieth and John Rahm for company for the first 2 days of the major. Potter Carrington, Shane Lowry and Tom McKibben are also part of the field. And Kildare and Meath have qualified for the Leinster Minor Football Final. Jack Doran's goal helped Kildare to edge out Louth by 111 to 10 points, while Meath were 6-point winners against

0: Dublin in the other semi-final. And that's your news and sports. I'm Will O'Callaghan. It's now 6 minutes past the...
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4: Imagine a winter na Galiva. You're very welcome to Galway Talks. Coming up on the programme today, Galway City Council passes motion ensuring University Hospital Galway will be included as part of critical infrastructure projects. Alcohol Action Ireland warns that hazardous drinking remains a major concern despite fall in overall consumption. Galway Eye Care Reforms highlighted at Irish College of Ophthalmologists annual conference. Further uncertainty around the future of Paul Law Cinema following bidder opt-out. Ireland's rare diseases patients condemned to wait while Europe moves on, we hear a call from a Fianna Fáil senator. We'll be speaking to Gardaí. Richie Sadlier says that Ireland is facing a turning point in how young people learn about relationships and well-being. Headfest 2026 brings 6 days of events celebrating Lough Corriban community. We'll have Evergreen. We'll have a winner in the Cash Splash. Get all the information on goibfm.ie. And we'll have live music from you, man, including your chance to win with thanks to Loughrea Hotel and Spa. All that and a lot more coming up between now and 12 on Galway Talks. 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Now, Galway City Council has passed a motion to ensure that University Hospital Galway would be included as part of the critical infrastructure project set out by the Critical Infrastructure Bill 2026. It was passed at a meeting yesterday of the City Council and was brought forward by Fianna Fáil Councillor Alan Cheevers. Now, this bill aims to address delays, fragmentation and sequencing risks in the delivery of state infrastructure. An amendment to the motion by Labour Councillor Helen Ogbu will see support for a designated mental health A&E as part of this project. To get reaction to that part of this motion, we're joined on the programme this morning by Joe Lochnan of Adams Protocol, whose brother died by suicide last year. Joe, good morning and thanks for joining us on Galway Talks this morning. I know there's been a lot of momentum in recent weeks and months when it comes to your call for a designated mental health A&E to form part of Galway University's hospital's plans going forward. Were you happy to see and heartened to see that this is, amendment was brought forward in the motion yesterday?
5: Morning, John, and thanks for having me on. Yes, it's fantastic to see this included because we were aware of the Critical Infrastructure Bill and of the campaign specifically in Galway to have University Hospital Galway designated as critical infrastructure. But we were desperate to have the need for emergency mental health care included in that because it'll become apparent over the last few weeks from the master plan of the university and the public consultation that followed that master plan, that there was going to be no accountability for providing emergency mental health care for people in suicidal distress. So to see that included last night, not only see that it passed unanimously, but to see the support for a mental health A&E is fantastic. And I just want to thank specifically Councillor Helen Ogbu for including that because we have campaigned on this, especially to local politicians, all political parties and none. We've made it clear to them that this has support, not just in Galway, but outside Galway as well. And, you know, it's not just our family affected by this, it's hundreds of families. So it is fantastic to see this, yes, John.
4: Now, fair enough, this is a motion from the City Council where the hospital does reside, but do they ultimately have the say or is this just showing support?
5: Look, John, we had this conversation, I think, a couple of months ago about politicians coming out and supporting it. Unfortunately, it is just support at this stage. It is more support. It's more people with weight adding their voices to the need for such units like mental health A&Es. Yesterday, we seen in Sligo a councillor calling for a very similar thing, saying that there's a need for 24-hour emergency crisis care for people in a mental health crisis. The campaign is growing and it's getting support in every single county. It's great to see here that not just, because there was already support out in the county council, I believe, a couple of months ago. It's great to see this support, not just, I suppose, supporting our campaign, but supporting it as an inclusion in critical infrastructure means that any debate now on the issue of University Hospital Galway as critical infrastructure has to include mental health. because you and I both know a lot of the times this discussion around the hospital happens unless campaigns focus on mental health, bring up mental health, they don't get mentioned.
4: When it comes to the master plan itself, ultimately you need to get the HSE on board with this. And I know that has been a problem in the not too distant past.
5: Yeah, John, look, there, like, at the very top of the HSE, there has been an issue in relation to, you know, people like Tony Canavan and others saying that, you know, they don't have the time for, you know, establishing a mental health A&E. But that is not the case when you go down through the various staffing levels within the hospital, whether it's, you know, the nurses in the emergency department or whether it's the doctors and consultants in the actual inpatient acute mental health unit. The vast majority of these people are reaching out to me and making it clear that they support the idea of a mental health A&E. Now, they don't have the say in forcing the hospital to do it, but these are the staff members who are on the front line dealing with people in a mental health crisis on a daily basis, dealing with people in suicidal distress on a daily basis. These are the people saying to me, we can't give our patients the appropriate care in these inappropriate emergency rooms or emergency departments. We want these suitable, more appropriate, separate, dedicated spaces. So the support is already there amongst the staff. The support is now there amongst the politicians. The support is there amongst the people of Galway and outside it. It is literally now just the top of the HSE and the political will from the Minister for Health and the Minister of State for Mental Health.
4: Obviously, funding needs to be put into this as well, Joe. We're seeing that this year alone, in the first 3 months of the year, we've gone $250 million overspend in the HSE, and all departments right across the board are being asked to tighten their purse strings. Could that scupper ideas and initiatives like this?
5: I think, John, we have seen in Ireland, in not just in Galway, in Ireland over the last few years, a complete waste of money when it comes to our taxes, when it comes to public spending on various projects. And I think when an argument has to be made that, you know, they should not be spending money on outsourcing, they should not be spending money on private hospitals or private consultants to reduce waiting lists, and instead that money should be invested in public infrastructure, I think that argument wins over any tightening of the belts argument. At the end of the day, the money is there. That they had, the overall health budget was almost 28 billion last year. What we're asking for is a tiny fraction of that. I've already outlined it multiple times, both at the Oireachtas level and to the media in numerous reports, that in places like Middlesex and Essex and parts of London, an investment of 4 million British pounds is establishing these type of units that we're asking for, that we're asking the HSE to establish over here. That's a tiny fraction, and it will have no impact in relation to the tightening of the belts that they're saying in relation to various government departments. The money is already there. They just need to apportion it now.
4: And it's interesting as well, because I know that to get us up to the mental health levels of the health budget, which are being recommended by places like the OECD and the European Union and the WHO, we need between a doubling and a trebling of what we're currently spending on mental health. So if we were to get up to those levels, there certainly would be the money to do that, not just here in Galway as a pilot, but you'd imagine in most hospitals right across the country.
5: Easily, John. I mean, we're spending at the moment 1.6, 1.7 billion on mental health. What we're being asked to spend, you know, is closer to 3 to 4 billion. This is still, that sounds like a large number, but when you realise what we're talking about in relation to creating mental health A&Es, again, referring to the NHS's 10-year plan, they said an investment of 125 million will establish 80 to 90 mental health A&Es on existing hospital grounds. That's 120 million British pounds. Again, this is a tiny fraction of money. A lot of that money we're already seeing is spent on crazy things. I'm not going to list through them. You talk about them on your show and on national radio shows all the time. The money, we're outlining it where it should be spent. We're showing in the NHS and in other countries how they're spending it on emergency mental health care. There's a blueprint there for the government to follow. If they don't, it's pretty much they're just ignoring it at this stage.
4: And I know it's crude to think and talk about the Exchequer when there's people's lives on at risk here, Joe, but that is how a lot of civil servants and department officials would be looking at this when they're looking at their spreadsheets. Is there also a saving here in terms of if you were to invest in these mental health A&Es, these dedicated units, that you could actually be saving money and taking pressure off other services and charities who get state funding?
5: I think that's the crucial thing. I think it's instrumental. We just saw thousands of people out on Saturday morning there for Darkness Into Light, which is a fantastic thing. But at the end of the day, there is no other aspect of our healthcare where a private charity is expected to step up and provide the emergency aspect of it. We don't see that in any other aspect of healthcare. We only see it in relation to mental health and suicide prevention. So our taxes, my taxes, all our taxes, I'd rather that they be spent on public health infrastructure. And as you said yourself there, if our emergency departments were not overcrowded, those that were going in with general medical issues or physical health issues will get the care they need. The outpatient appointments will go down. The amount of people waiting on trolleys will go down. And crucially, those who present in a mental health crisis will not find themselves being passed from pillar to post between siloed, you know, university mental health departments, university hospital going mental health departments, and then community mental health teams not talking to each other. And ultimately, a patient finding themselves out on their own and abandoned and not getting the help they asked for when they request. That our taxes, I think, can change that right now with the establishment of mental health A&Es.
4: And it's all good and well establishing the mental health A&E, but you have to staff and resources, as we've talked about in the past. That £4 million British pounds, does that also staff and resource it?
5: So with that, in the Middlesex case, the building was already there. So the investment was done in relation to upgrading the building and staffing. So at that stage, it got 10 to 15 staff in there on that money. Of course, John, I mean, it's an ongoing cost. And at the end of the day, staff are the most important part of any health service. And we want health staff to not just be paid, but to be paid adequately. I mean, this is crucial care. This is care of people presenting at their most vulnerable. Again, if an economic case needs to be made for paying people to look after our loved ones when they're presenting at their most vulnerable, I don't see why that should be a difficult economic case to make.
4: Mm. Are you confident that the mental health A&E aspect can be incorporated in to the master plan, Joe? Or has the horse almost bolted here after a public consultation and still no mention?
5: I am concerned, John. I am concerned. I mean, the fact that the public consultation released their own report where they explicitly stated in it multiple times that it's not feasible for the master plan to account for that until 2045, that does worry me. I mean, that does sound like as if what we're saying is the way mental health services are in Galway will stay the way they are for the next 20 years. That's unacceptable. I mean, we can't survive like that. There was a story on your own radio station only a couple of months ago saying that to get 15 new beds in the inpatient mental health unit will take 10 years. I mean, this is not realistic stuff. Do you know what I mean? This is just more deprioritization of mental health. Mm. If they wanted to, if they could establish these mental health A&Es and they could beef up the number of beds in the inpatient mental health unit overnight, they could have it done in the next budget. It could be legislated for straight away. As you said yourself there, and again, we've seen it in the recent TG Cahir opinion poll, health doesn't come up as an issue. Sadly, it doesn't get raised that much as an issue, even though your mental health is at the crux of all the concerns that bother people, whether it be cost of living, housing or transport or education issues. So it's important for campaigns like ours to keep it at the fore. But yes, I would be concerned that the university at a master plan level have already moved beyond this, which is why it's crucial and important that the city council did what they did last night. It makes them it makes the hospital realise that it's not just families bereaved by suicide, but it's elected politicians too that support this idea.
4: Mm. I know you heard our discussion yesterday for a Monday deep dive panel with Ray O'Connor and Niall Rochford as well in relation to getting University Hospital Galway designated as a critical infrastructure project. I know that Ray made the point there that they wouldn't go into the detail of what would be, just wanted to get the master plan done as quickly as possible, that 2045 was not good enough given the legacy infrastructure issues there. If a mental health A&E wasn't part of those plans going forward, even though those plans may speed up, should it be designated a critical piece of infrastructure? How much of a blow would that be for your campaign in terms of Adam's protocol, but also just for mental health services here in Galway and across the West?
5: I think that's just the hospital, you know, absolving themselves of their responsibilities to their patients. That's the way I would straight up put it. And I would argue, John, that ultimately, sadly, a lot of what we're calling for won't come around just with the HSE and the hospital and the sale of the hospital group. It is also the government of the day and the councils in control at the time. That's why I've tried to get this campaign, I suppose, at the forefront of all the by-election candidates as well, because it is the political will that changes this. It is ultimately councillors, TDs, senators putting pressure on the hospital to change their plans. It would be a significant blow, as you were talking about yesterday in relation to the discussion you had, if the hospital were to continue on and not account for any, issues in relation to mental health that have been raised in their various public consultations and in direct consultation and communication from families like mine with the hospital. I don't know how the hospital can continue on to ignore every couple of weeks or months a story of somebody walking out and dying by suicide. I don't know how the hospital can continue to ignore the fact that, for example, you know, the mental health teams that operate around the hospital or the cafes or mental health cafes, that even they, when they walk people over to that emergency department to bring somebody in suicidal distress, that they don't get the help they need and that person walks out either. It's gone to, you know, I suppose, crisis levels. And I understand the hospital has their plans in place and have had their plans in place for a while, but they can't continue to ignore what happened to my brother or what's happening to other families who've been left bereaved by suicide over the last couple of years. They just can't.
4: I know you had a vigil just this weekend gone by at around the same time as Darkness Into Light. Can you tell us about that, Joe?
5: Yeah, it was very nice to stand with Marie Flaherty, who organised the vigil for her sister, Sandra. We met a number of other families there as well who were also there to represent their loved ones. And what was sad to see was that there was a commonality in relation to, you know, the people that we knew who were in a vulnerable state had asked for help. Now, it was in various different forms. Some had gone into an emergency department. Some had been an inpatient mental health unit. Some had been an outpatient of the mental health unit. But in all situations, you're seeing people who are being let down by a system, who fell through the cracks. A lot of the cases, young men, and they're ultimately, they die by suicide. But it was nice to be able to have a space to be able to talk about that, to be able to realise that, you know, your family isn't the only family struggling when it comes to dealing with the grief from suicide, that there are other families going through it, and that, you know, there were some people there whose loved ones died by suicide 8 or 9 years ago. You know, it isn't something that you ever really get over. It's something that you learn to live around, but it was nice to be able to share those experiences with other families on Saturday morning.
4: There's a few texts and WhatsApps coming in to 086 38 33 553. I might just get your thoughts on one of them, Joe. May I suggest using Pieta as a route for people that are suicidal, as they have supports to help in 24-hour crisis care? Also, why oh why don't we reopen St. Bridget's in Ballinasloe as a dedicated mental health unit? Trying to get to and park alone in University Hospital Galway is extremely stressful for patients and family members. Master plans and roadmaps are simple. They're just empty words. Your thoughts on that, Joe?
5: Is that both aspects or just the St. Bridget's
4: Hospital?
5: Yeah, I mean, look, in relation to the first thing, in relation to Pieta House, again, I answered this before. I mean, on the practical reality is, if some, like, I always refer to what happened to my brother. If on that Tuesday afternoon he had called and got through to, you know, the Pieta House counselling line, I don't really know if that would have been enough to stop him entering the river. Do you understand me? Like, because he had already reached out to his community mental health team, who essentially provide the same service as Pieta House, but from a community perspective, yet he still died by suicide in the river. So while that is a fantastic and important service, it doesn't address the emergency needs of somebody in a mental health crisis. It is somebody who's in mental distress, who isn't on the final part of that journey where they've actually made a plan to end their lives. Mm. And secondly, in relation to St. Bridget's Hospital, I agree. I mean, this came up again at the vigil on Saturday, and it's come up numerous times in relation to any conversations I have, especially with county councillors, less so city councillors, is that we have a large premises sitting there lying empty. Like, you see it being painted up and stuff. There's no point in painting up a building like that if you're not going to have an actual concrete plan for it. My only issue is for it to become a mental health A&E, I definitely think it should become a centre of excellence for mental health with its own emergency department for mental health, but I don't think it should be the only one. Because to expect... I'm a townie, so I'm going to be straight up. To expect city people to be heading out to Bandon Slough every time they're in suicidal distress, that doesn't make sense. We deserve to have... The people of Galway City deserve to have a mental health A&E in the centre of Galway City, whether that be on the grounds of University Hospital Galway or on the grounds of Merlin Park. That's where it should be. But yes, there should be a more established mental health unit, centre of excellence in St. Bridget's Hospital. I believe that should be done with all those hospitals around Ireland that have been lying empty for decades after they closed down the institutions years ago.
4: Joe Lochnan of Adams Protocols, thanks for joining us on Galway Talks this morning. What are your thoughts on this? Get them into us now on 086 38 33 55 3. Some of the texts coming in. John, the HSE land grab of the Chantilly pitches will be detrimental to the mental health of Chantilly's children, as they will have no amenity green space to play on, which is vital to their mental well-being. John, why don't ministers and TDs cut all the perks they give themselves and spend their money on what people want? They need to take a pay cut if they are overspending. Cut their own expenses, says this caller. Another listener says, John, well done to that articulate young man to honour his brother. Too many young people are lost each year. A simple help to this would be the provision of public toilets. Lots of them everywhere, especially near the water as well. Wishing him courage in his mission as well. And plenty more coming in. We'll get to them a little later on in today's programme as well. Coming back this morning, though, we're going to hear about how Alcohol Action Ireland have warned about the hazardous drinking remains a major concern despite a fall in overall consumption. But if you have been affected by what we've been talking about over the past 15 minutes or so, there is help out there. Go on to pieta.ie, and you can also reach out to the 24-hour crisis helpline on 1800 247 247, or you can text HELP to 51444 as well.
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4: 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Some more of the text and WhatsApps coming in. John, what is the point of any plans for UCHG? No parking, you can't get in. Older people walking in from Newcastle. Galway City Council, push up the cost of parking at the cathedral. The closest city parking, and there's no point in putting any more into that site if it can't facilitate it, says this caller this morning. I want to give you all the chance to win, though, because the 4-star Loughrea Hotel and Spa, part of the Soho Hotel Group, are giving away a relaxing midweek me time spa break for two adults. 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Afterwards, enjoy a scrumptious lunch in the Lear Bar and Brasserie designed by our head chef, ending a perfect day of pampering yourself and leaving you feeling refreshed. All you have to do if you want to be in a chance of winning that today is to text in SPA, your name and location, to 086 38 33 55 3. Now, though, Alcohol Action Ireland have welcomed the publication of the 2025 revenue data, which indicates a 2% decrease in per capita alcohol consumption in Ireland compared to 2024, from 9.43 to 9.24 litres of pure alcohol a year per person aged 15 and over. This is still stubbornly above the modest government target of 9.1 litres per capita, which was set out in 2013. To be achieved by 2020. To get reaction to this, we're joined on the programme this morning by Sheila Gilheny, Dr. Sheila Gilheny, who is from Alcohol Action Ireland, their CEO. Sheila, good morning and thanks for joining us on Galway Talks this morning. There has been an improvement, but we're still well past the target for some 6 years ago.
9: Yes, and thanks very much, John, for having me on. So we do certainly welcome the improvement, and I suppose we have, though, a certain degree of frustration because we could be further down this path of improving Ireland's relationship with alcohol. You know, if we had pressed ahead with certain things that are already in law, and I'll just give you a couple of examples, like labelling of alcohol products with health information was due to come into effect this month. It's been delayed until 2028. Restrictions on the content of alcohol advertisement, which, you know, at the moment ads very much sell you a myth, a dream that alcohol is essential for everyday life. Those restrictions on the controls of alcohol, the content of the ads, that legislation was passed in 2018, still hasn't been implemented. So, you know, there is a frustration. Do we know why,
4: Sheila, just on those 2 points, do we know why?
9: Oh, well, we absolutely do know why, particularly in relation to labelling. It was because of overwhelming lobbying by the alcohol industry, who have fought tooth and nail to ensure that consumers are kept in the dark about risks from alcohol. I'm afraid on this particular occasion, there is no question at all about that. This is a very powerful industry which sells a message that alcohol isn't really a problem in Ireland, and in fact actively seek supports for the sale and distribution of alcohol, which is quite shocking when you consider that, you know, this is a drug. This is a dangerous drug. And in fact, actually, it's Ireland's most widely available and dangerous drug here in Ireland, costing the economy at least 14 billion annually. But even I would say more importantly than that, killing four people every day, hospitalising thousands every year, and, you know, really impacting our safety, whether we're talking about on the roads through collisions, or whether we're talking about, you know, public disorder, or indeed whether we're talking about domestic violence. So there's many, many different elements, you know, to risks, you know, coming from alcohol. So, yes, we do welcome the reduction. We also need to, though, look at the figures with care, because actually, although there is a reduction across the whole of the population, unfortunately, when you actually look at youth drinking, there's very concerning trends there. Youth drinking is actually surging in Ireland. Over the past decade, if you look at the age group of 15 to 24-year-olds, it's actually increased from 66% a decade ago right up to 78% of that cohort who are now drinking in this year. And not only that, we are very aware that the kind of drinking that's happening, particularly at a youth level, is what would be termed very risky, very hazardous drinking. So what I mean by that is binge drinking. Ireland, at the moment, would have the second highest level of binge drinking across OECD countries. So we know we have difficulties. We know that this is a problem that simply doesn't go away of its own accord, but it does respond to straightforward, quite effective and quite low-cost measures, such as, for example, restrictions on advertising, pricing interventions, and indeed, you know, the availability of alcohol, you know, how widely it's sold and where it's sold.
4: Mm. That 2% decrease, in spite of government idling on some of those long-standing promises, we have seen that 2% decrease in per capita alcohol consumption year on year from 24 to 25. What do you put that down to, Dr. Gilheny? Is that people's drinking habits changing? Was there a hangover from COVID, if you pardon that pun? What do you see? Is it actually simply too pricey for a lot of people, with both drinks companies and taxes on alcohol going up?
9: Well, taxes have not gone up. Taxes actually haven't changed on alcohol since 2014. There has been some pricing intervention through minimum unit pricing, and we do think that that is an important element in the overall reduction. So, as I say, there was legislation passed in 2018, the Public Health Alcohol Act. There's 31 different measures within that. A lot of them have been implemented, and I think that you are starting to see, you know, some of the effects, you know, working through from that. But what's lacking is urgency in making sure that the whole of the Act is fully implemented and enforced.
4: Mm-hmm. You've outlined as well the dangers of drinking alcohol, but a lot of people, I suppose, maybe people in favour of freedom of expression, publicans and people who rely on the drinks industry for a trade might argue that everything in moderation. Is there a balance to be struck there?
9: Well, we certainly are not advocating any form of prohibition or anything at all like that. What we are simply saying is that, you know, we need to be careful about the way alcohol is promoted. We certainly cannot have it being advertised in such a way that is saying that it is a risk-free proposition, because it's not risk-free. It carries quite significant risks. And, you know, the consumer deserves to know those risks. Right now, the major, if you like, educator of people in Ireland is the drinks industry, who spend millions, literally millions, over 115 million at least every year on advertising alcohol here in Ireland, which is to say constantly puts forward this proposition that it is, that it is a benign substance that doesn't carry risks, whereas in fact we know that it does carry considerable risks, and that's why I'm saying that it is very important that the Minister for Health, Jennifer Karen McNeill, would move swiftly to implement the controls on alcohol advertising.
4: Dr. Sheila Gilhaney, Alcohol Action Ireland CEO, thanks for joining us on Galway Talks this morning.
9: Thank you.
4: Coming back, we're hearing about how Galway eye care reforms have been highlighted at the Irish College of Ophthalmologists annual conference. Dr. Ger Comer, consultant medical ophthalmologist and keynote speaker at the Irish College of Ophthalmologists conference, will be joining us next.
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4: You're listening to Galway Bay FM, and this is Galway Talks with John Morley. Now, some of the texts and WhatsApps coming in. The man speaking about mental health A&Es is 100% correct. Families struggle to get someone to even agree to go for help when suicidal, and then they are either left unsupported in the waiting room or they're turned away. Another listener says, more dangerous drugs available to school-going teenagers on the streets of every town. This needs more attention and control by governments. Way more important and dangerous, says this caller. Now, the more than 200 eye specialists are gathering in Galway this week to discuss the latest developments in ophthalmology, with a major focus on how more eye care services are being moved out of hospitals and into the communities. The Irish College of Ophthalmologists Conference at the Galmont Hotel will hear that waiting times for children's eye appointments in Galway have been cut from 2 years to just 6 weeks under a new integrated care model. Doctors say the redesigned system is also helping to improve access to cataract assessments and treatment, while reducing pressure on hospital services across the region. To hear more about this, we're joined on the programme now by Dr. Ger Comer, consultant medical ophthalmologist and keynote speaker at the Irish College of Ophthalmologists Conference. Ger, good morning and thanks for joining us on Galway Talks this morning. It's going to be a busy few days in the Galmont Hotel for you and your colleagues.
10: It certainly will. It's great to see this conference coming down to Galway, because we've done a lot of work here over the last 3 years. So it's great to see all my colleagues coming down and to see the lovely West of Ireland.
4: What will be some of the key things you'll be going through and discussing?
10: Well, one of the key symposiums is about cataract surgery. And this is really relevant to lots of families in Ireland. There's a huge number of patients being referred for cataract surgery. And up until 2 years ago, all of them had to attend at Galway University Hospital. And there was a long backlog, long wait list for them to be seen. And now that pathway has shifted out into the community. And actually, this is the first time that adults are being seen in the community in a lot of years. So patients can now attend either in Seanthla, or if they're from East Galway, they can attend in our new centre in Tuam, which is opening the first week in June. And they get everything done on the one day. They're geared up for their surgery. They simply have to attend their hospital for the actual surgery itself. And they come back then to their post-op to ourselves. So it's about keeping patients out of the hospital, getting them seen closer to home, and getting them seen in a really timely manner. So we see patients within 6 to 8 weeks from their referral. So this is a big, big, big reduction in waiting time.
4: Yeah, how important is that, Ger? Because we've often heard of reports of people getting a cataract bus up to Belfast for the cross-border directive.
10: Yes, and this is our way, and this is the ophthalmology community's way of dealing with this. It's about getting these patients seen in a timely manner, because as you can imagine, if you have a cataract, it can seriously affect the quality of your life. So it is about getting these patients seen, you know, when they need to be seen, and getting them listed when they need to be listed. And the great thing is that for a lot of these patients, they don't like going into the hospital, so they're getting to be seen, you know, closer to their own home places in a different environment. They get to know us, and they find it far more amenable, shall we say, to come in and see us here.
4: Would it be fair to say as well that the role of the consultant medical ophthalmologist has expanded in recent years?
10: It certainly has. Now we have a team. So we have, here in Galway, we have a super team. There's myself, we have an ophthalmic physician. Then there's two optometrists working in the team, two orthoptists, an ophthalmic nurse, and two optical assistants. So we now have this integrated team with allied health professionals, so we're able to provide, you know, quite a few services. We're actually expanding. We've gone into glaucoma now, and we're also doing a degree of medical retina. So it's about this adage of, you know, the best care in the best place at the best time. And so if a person doesn't need to go into an acute care setting, they're far better off in the community, closer to home, and seeing the same people all the time. So this is really where we're at. And the consultant medical ophthalmologist, they're kind of running the show, shall we say. They're the captain of the ship. Mm. So they have this super team around them, and yes, it's really improving, you know, care for patients and across the board. Because as you said already, we've got on top of our paediatric waiting list. We're now the first line of call for most referrers, and it's great. And children don't wait any longer for their appointments.
4: And of course, the eyes themselves and healthcare itself, you want to avoid the silo effect in that. Are the integrated eye care teams the antidote to that?
10: I think they are, and as we're a population-based service, so we provide a lot of the, shall we say, the run-of-the-mill care, so that, you know, patients can get to see us, and then if they need that specialist care or the acute care, then they can go on to their tertiary referral centre, which for us is Galway University Hospital. And it means that they can get seen quicker in there, because over in GUH, they're not being loaded up seeing patients that really are more suitable to be seen in the community with ourselves. So it's about keeping people, you know, out here with us for as long as we can. And then when they need that specialist care, we can refer them on. And we have a really good relationship with the hospital. I'm in there every week myself. The consultants in there are really on board with this scheme. And we have a really good integrated service.
4: Mm. When it comes to the wraparound infrastructure, whether that be investment in things like digital services and really getting that streamlined platform, are we seeing improvements in that regard as well?
10: Most definitely. And actually, there's been a big buy-in from the HSC, from management, both in community and in the hospital setting. We've a really super dedicated eye business manager, Ita Kelly, and she has sourced an incredible amount of equipment. You know, we're coming from a very low base where we had very little equipment back in February of 2023. Now we're going to have two centres here in Galway fully equipped, one here in Chantla and a second one in a dedicated centre in Tuam. And in Tuam, all they had was one room in a primary care centre. We're now going to have a standalone unit with a paediatric side and adult side, which is fully equipped. So yes, there's big buy-in from all sides, and the hospital has been incredibly supportive as well. They've recently helped us out equipment-wise, because they're appreciative that we're taking patients off their waiting list. We've removed about 2,500 from their waiting list. So you know, they recognize that this is the way to go, and they're very supportive.
4: Now, the conference will be getting underway tomorrow, running right through towards the weekend. Can anyone go, or is it just for people in the sector?
10: Well, I'm sure anyone could pop in. It is mainly ophthalmologists and allied health professionals, but certainly I'm sure they'd be only delighted for anyone to pop in and have a look and see what's being said. There's a lot of young trainee ophthalmologists who are also presenting their work, their papers. But there are a number of symposia which are really very interesting. There's a big one on cataract. There's also on lids. And Stuart Lancaster is giving a talk on about developing the team, resilience, high performance, because that's where we're all at these days. I'm sure anyone is welcome, and we'd be delighted to see anyone.
4: And I'm putting you on the spot, but someone wants to know, is there any cure for dry eyes? What advice would you have?
10: Oh, we've lots of things for dry eyes. As people know, there's lubricants, there's putting plugs into your own tear duct punctum in order to preserve your tears. And there's a lot of new treatments coming on stream with cyclosporins and that. So whoever it is, get them to be referred in, and certainly that can be treated.
4: Dr. Ger Comer, the very best of luck with the conference, and thank you for joining us on Galway Talks this morning. Majin Mal, Wienchina Galiva, by Majorash, Thresha Nocht.
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4: 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We have a winner for you this morning, because we were giving you that chance for the 4-star Loughrea Hotel and Spa, part of the Soho Hotel Group, as they're giving away that relaxing midweek me time spa break for two adults. 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Afterwards, enjoy a scrumptious lunch in the Lear Bar and Brasserie, designed by our head chef, ending a perfect day of pampering yourself and leaving you feeling refreshed. The winner of that competition today is Geraldine Ferguson Kilreakle. Congratulations to you. And there's three more chances to win between now and the end of this week as well. I also want to remind you that we are doing the Cash Splash today on Galway Talks just after 11 o'clock. Well done to our latest €1,000 Cash Splash winner. That was Mary Grealish from Cairnmore. Would you like a chance to win a share of that €40,000 in the Galway BFM Cash Splash? Well, get ready to dive in and start winning as the Cash Splash is now running. All the details can be found on galwaybfm.ie. Answer the question and purchase your €10 ticket. €40,000 is waiting to be won, and one ticket can give you multiple chances to win. What are you waiting for? The next €1,000 Cash Splash prize will be won today just after 11 o'clock here on Galway Talks. So stay tuned to that as well. We'll be doing the draw live on our social media and ringing the winner live on air here just after 11:15 this morning as well. I want to move on this morning though, because the future of the Paul Law Cinema remains uncertain as the preferred bidder to operate the complex has opted out. Councillors were told at yesterday's City Council meeting of the news, and to get reaction to this, we're joined on the programme this morning by Labour Councillor for the City, Neil McNeilis, who raised that issue in the City Council meeting. Councillor McNeilis, good morning. Thanks for joining us on Galway Talks today. Were you disappointed by that news?
11: Morning, John. Thanks. Yeah, extremely disappointed. And I think that's the word that everybody really that's involved in this project would have expressed last night. This is not Galway City Council's fault, right? So what happened was when the last operator had pulled out, expressions of interest were then sought, and a number of interested parties put forward proposals, and the preferred bidder was dealt with. And at the very last moment, they decided commercially that it just wasn't viable, and they didn't get the approval from their own, you know, group of boards or investors or whatever, that they just weren't going to go ahead with this. And we're back to zero now, where we've got nobody to operate the Palace Cinema. It's so important for Galway, this an art cinema. But of the guarantees I was given last night is that the FLA will be able to use it. So the process now, as from speaking to the chief executive this morning, is that we are extremely anxious to get somebody in there, because there's no point in having all of this taxpayers' money, you know, for a building that's laying empty and not being used. And in a city that's celebrates being a UNESCO city of film, is that we don't have an operator. So they're going to now look at the other applicants who had expressed interest and meet those and seize how we can actually progress with them now. So disappointment, yeah. I mean, if this was a film, it would be a thriller at this stage. It coulda, woulda, shoulda. And what's going to happen next is just written, you know, hasn't been written yet. But it's turning it more and more into a horror story every single day. And that's the sad thing about this, because what is an absolutely fabulous resource, and should be a fabulous resource for the city, in a city that, again, that's UNESCO City of Film, that has the ATU, that has the University College Galway, has the huge amount of the film industry in the west of Ireland, and the hard work that was put in by so many people to get it up and running in the very, very beginning. It's just like it's another episode for this.
4: Yeah. Well, you said that the stated reason by the preferred bidder who opted out there at the 11th hour was that they wouldn't find it commercially viable. Can anyone find this building commercially viable? Because there are challenges with the design and layout of it.
11: It is. I mean, it's designed as an art house cinema. It's an award-winning building. And that's what it is. I mean, look at, when we build a school, the Department of Education gives money every year to run that school. As the Department of Arts does not give money to arts facilities to run them every year. And that's what's needed here, is there needs to be some type of a subsidy to make sure that this is run by the Department of Arts, to make sure that whoever goes in there can actually do it. There's like, right, everything, every single business in the world at the moment, the costs are gone up to run it. But there is...
4: With respect though, Councillor McNeill, there's a difference between a public school and a private business operating a cinema. Do you really think we need the Arts Council propping this up, or should we just give it to a community user or someone that would have a not-for-profit model here?
11: Well, I think that's what we're going to have to look at. I really do think that we're going to have to look at a model that actually can make sure that the doors are open and that the screens are being used. But there's a few issues here at the moment. One is that the roof has to be looked at. So it got damaged there in the storm. It was repaired, but it needs to be fixed straight away. There's a couple of tiles that are there. There's the screens inside. And when the Comedy Festival used it, you know, seats were taken out. They need to be put back in there. So first of all, as you rightly said there, there is a need for this. Okay, so we need an art house cinema because there's a demand for it. Film itself has changed a lot since the Netflix and all that kind of, you know, has come on screens in your own home.
4: Hang on a minute, Councillor. You said there's a demand for this. Does that actually track when you look at the numbers of bums that were on seats in the weeks and months before it closed? Because if there was demand for it, obviously there would be commercial viability for it. So that's not adding up for me here.
11: Yeah, okay. So, okay. So look at this. First of all, it's how you run it, okay? So there's two options here. One is we just do the easy option, which, you know, some of your callers are going to text and say, just knock it and build houses. That's not an option, okay? It was built as an art house cinema. It's not going to be knocked and built apartments. That's nonsense.
4: Why is that not an option?
11: How can you justify to knock a building that costs us millions of euro, then turn it into apartments? And you wouldn't get the permission for the apartments in that section there anyway, because the fact is that, you know, there'll be planning concerns and all of that, which is, God, just let's just concentrate.
4: Well, you're preempting that, though. You're preempting that. You don't know that.
11: Well, I don't think we should be knocking it, okay? I don't think we should be knocking it and talking about going off and building apartments.
4: Even
11: okay?
4: though we're in a housing crisis, no?
11: Well, listen, John, I'll gladly, you know, stand up and fight for housing in the city centre where housing can be built and actually where it's feasible.
4: But the art house cinema is more important than housing, is it?
11: No, not at all. Don't be putting that into me now, John. You know I didn't say that.
4: What are you saying?
11: What I said is this is an art house cinema. If we knocked it down for the amount of money that it costs us, for the amount of apartments that you would build, it wouldn't be cost benefit to the economy and to locally and to nationally for the purse that was spent on it. What we need is the art house cinema to open. And by doing that, as your suggestion there is bringing maybe community groups to run it, that'd be good. But they have to show a way that it can actually wash its own face and not have to be popped up by the city. The city is not in the case of running cinemas. We don't have the resources for that. That's why it was advertised to have somebody else to go off and actually do it for us. I think the way the arts centre in Galway City is run, that's the type of model we should have. Professionals that know how to run an organisation. There are loads of opportunities that can be done, and some of the proposals that came in wasn't just about the art cinema, but it could be used for community base, that could be used for community arts projects. You know, the massive the new community that we have in Galway, we could have various film nights for the various different communities. They would be into Bollywood nights for the Indian community, Polish films for the Polish community, all of that. At Christmas time, you've got the Christmas films for the kids. A business plan can be put together to run this, but if we're going to rely on the private enterprise, which put on both occasions that we've done now, they've shown that it just isn't profitable for them to be able to do it. But if something can be done to be able to wash its face and to be able to run it, that's what we should be looking for.
12: So ultimately, the city council don't want to have to foot the bill here anymore. You want to, if it's a community organisation, they need to be able to break even at the very least, so it's not costing city council. Am I right in saying that?
11: Yeah, you're right actually there with that, because I don't think the city can afford to run it. We don't have the money for it. We don't get the funding to be able to run this. We're tight enough in the budget that we have every year. The money that we give to the arts and every year in Galway City, well, it's a nice chunk of our budget, but on a relative side of the scheme, we should be giving them twice as much more, but we just don't have it. I mean, we rely on commercial rates, we rely on the LPT, and our funding from national government is non-existent. So, I mean, like, we don't have the money to be able to do this. So we need to have somebody that can come in there, operate it, and be able to wash their face. And I do believe the Department of Arts should step up and help us with this, because they're the ones that backed it from day one. They should have looked at the long-term model first and how it was going to be funded. If this was in Dublin, I'm really convinced it would be looked after by national government.
12: Mm.
11: But the fact that it's in Galway, and you know, we're the second fiddle again in the west of Ireland, we need to be done. The Film Fla, which is coming up, this will be the home for it. I spoke to the Film Fla this morning. They will be hopefully be able to use it. Just a few little technicalities that will be sorted out with that. And that is, you know yourself how big the Fla is for the west of Ireland and for Ireland Inc. as well. I mean, the amount of people it brings in to the city. And I do think is that as a facility that, and as Galway is lacking in an arts facility, we need to look at this as maybe not just film, but other ways that the arts can be supported as well.
12: So where is this left now? It's going to go back to some of the bidders, which are a mix of what? Commercial and community. And how long is that all going to take? How much is it going to cost the city council in the interim?
11: Well, I mean, again, I raised this last night because we've been kind of keeping it on the agenda for as long as we can. We were told last month that contracts were going to be signed. And then last night when I asked the question, we were told that this had been stopped. Last Thursday they discovered this. So this was, again, as we only heard about this last night, and the shock and disappointment is there. So the now the emphasis is on is to get this up and running. We can't turn this into another fiasco that I could have, would have, should have by the city. The city needs to just, they've got the various people that are originally tendered in for it. They need to be re-examined now. Okay.
12: Do you know they're still interested? Because it sounds very much like the city council is going with the tail between the legs back to the other bidders.
11: Well, I mean, look, the one that they chose was the one that, you know, the bid that came in. I mean, again, this is a public space. So if this was done by a private operator, you know, you just go off and do it. I mean, there's a process here when it's a public space and public money has been used. And that sometimes takes a lot longer. And that's the hard part, you know, to get your head around why it takes so long. But I am confident that we will be told within the next, because I'll be keeping it on the agenda as long as I have to. For an update all the time on this, because it's just
12: how long has it taken us to get to this point?
11: 6 months.
12: So it could be another 6 months here.
11: Up until last Thursday, we thought we had somebody to take it over. So, I mean, I'm not going to blame anybody in the city council for that, because there was a process for that. What is the costing? At the moment, it's really that the insurance on the building, making sure that it's checked on. The screens and the cameras have to be turned on to make sure that they don't get cold and, you know, to heat it up every so often. There's not a huge amount of money in the maintaining of it at the moment, but we have asked for those figures. Some people do want to just sell the damn thing and move on. But again, is that, how do you justify that when it's public money? So let's just give it one more go here for the time being. See, can we get those interested bodies interested in there,
12: At what point, though, do you just cut your losses on this? Because it just it doesn't sound like it is going to work here in Galway. If at least two operators say it's not commercially viable, the design of it has been, I suppose, it's been really hit out at by a number of different people as well. At what point will the City Council say, look, we have to cut our losses here. Maybe we do need to sell it and let some private developer build something, whether that be housing and apartments or whether that be something else?
11: Look, again, we only got the word last night, but I think it's got to the stage now where this whole drama has to be looked at. And we need to make them this type of decision, hard decisions within this year. We can't just let a building is, you know, locked up. We're going around giving direct site notices to businesses and to private property owners all over this building, and yet one of our own properties is boarded up here, nobody able to use it.
12: Has it caused a bit of a fraction in the pact of the City Council? Can I ask you, Councillor McNeice? I understand that Fianna Fáil Councillor Mike Rowe has called for it to be cut loose.
11: Not at all. Back as strong as ever. Look, Michael Crowe has got his views on it. I've got my views on it. I believe it's a public space and should be used by the public. Michael, mentioned last night that maybe we should seriously look at just selling it and moving on. I don't know, could we even do that with the amount of money that's been invested by national government? So that there would be questions that would have to be asked and private, donations and everything down through the years. But the most important thing, again, as I'm going to emphasise, it's an art house cinema. The film industry is worth so much to the West of Ireland. It's now been proven that two private operators say that it's not commercially viable to run as a private enterprise. So now maybe we should be looking at the option of a community-run facility.
12: Will you, though? Will you, though, in the City Council? Because I understand there were a number of other commercial bidders interested in this. Can you actually do that with the processes involved? And just to follow up on that as well, while we're waiting the next 6 months, why not let community groups use it in the interim? Or can you not let that because of red tape as well?
11: Again, this is just common sense approach here. So.